0: phased implementation of its 20-point peace plan will commence with Hamas laying down arms, Israel withdrawing its troops, and Gaza patrolled by an international stabilization force working with Palestinian police. A Board of Peace official would only say the process would take some time to implement.
1: Fox's Grinnell Scott, a U.S. official, says Israel is skeptical that Hamas will disarm. This comes as the U.S. carried out strikes on Iran last night.
2: They were targeting Revolutionary Guard command and control centers.
1: Fox's Steve Harrigan in Tel Aviv. This coming after Iran attempted to hit U.S. forces in Jordan. CENTCOM says those missiles were intercepted. The U.S. economy slowed last quarter, but the Trump administration says there are signs the president's policies are working.
3: GDP expanded at just 1.5% from April through June, a deceleration from the first 3 months of the year, the Commerce Department says. Slower GDP growth is attributed to an increase in imports, though U.S. consumer spending remained high, up to nearly 4% for the year. A White House spokesman attributes the import increase to a record number of capital goods shipped into the country, machinery and equipment, he says, that will fuel future growth. President Trump's approval rating on his handling of the economy has been sliding down to 33%.
1: Fox's Jared Halpern at the White House. 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
1: U.S. attorneys in the Southeast say they've uncovered more cases of federal fraud.
6: First Assistant Attorney General for the National Fraud Enforcement Division, Colin McDonald, said since the 4th of July, U.S. attorneys across the Southeast have charged 12 people with defrauding taxpayers of $90 million, including four people charged with getting food stamp recipients to sell their benefits for cash.
7: The scheme caused nearly $20 million in fraudulent EBT transactions at a Quick Stop convenience store in Miami. Two of the co-conspirators are foreign nationals, and one even has a pending final order of removal.
6: He said their division has signed data sharing agreements with 10 states to streamline fraud detection and investigations. Jessica Rosenthal, Fox News.
1: An appeals court has rejected the Trump administration's expansion of mandatory detention for migrants. In a statement, DHS said it strongly disagrees with the ruling. Senate Democrats urged the Trump administration to resurrect a plan to put anti-slavery activist Harriet Tubman on the $20 bill.
8: The Obama administration 10 years ago announced plans to replace President Andrew Jackson with Harriet Tubman on the $20 bill. Treasury Secretary Scott Bessent was asked about it this month and said the Trump administration was not at present going ahead with it. Now a group of Senate Democrats led by Jeanne Shaheen of New Hampshire and Chris Van Hollen of Maryland sent Bessent a letter urging him to reconsider, noting bipartisan support for the idea and years of work on it at the Treasury Department. Harriet Tubman was born into slavery in Maryland in 1822, escaped in 1849, and went back on missions to help dozens of others get free. And she was a Union Army scout and spy during the Civil War. Chris Foster, Fox News.
1: The State Department says Americans outside the nation's capital will soon be able to get limited edition U.S. passports that feature a picture of President Trump and celebrate America's 250th birthday, with 27 passport agencies nationwide offering the special passports next month. I'm Lisa Lacera. This is Fox News.
9: Sean Hannity.
10: Homeland Security Secretary Mark Wayne Mullen alleging that more than 35,000 non-citizens are now registered to vote in New Jersey. Mikey Sherrill has called, this is a bureaucratic snafu. No, it's not.
9: Making sense of it all.
10: This is an orchestrated campaign. This is the Democrats hoping to allow either amnesty, legal status, or fight for the rights of illegals to have the right to vote.
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11: We're mostly clear and pretty comfortable as we head into the overnight hours. Temperatures falling into the low to mid 60s heading out early for your Friday morning. By Friday afternoon, high temperatures reaching the mid to upper 80s. It does come with another mostly clear sunny sky before we see some rain chances return heading into the weekend. I'm meteorologist Belle Oliver in the WVLT First Alert Weather Center.
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0: give me sort of a true or false on these. Abolish the Senate.
1: True.
0: Okay. Replace the presidency and Supreme Court as we now know them.
1: Yep.
0: Abolish ICE.
1: Absolutely.
0: Abolish borders and give amnesty to anyone currently in the U.S. illegally.
1: As a long-term plan, yep.
0: Defund the Pentagon.
1: Absolutely.
0: Abolish prisons, at least in large part.
1: Yeah, again, that is part of a long-term program, yeah.
2: Freedom is back in style. Welcome to the revolution.
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4: All right, thanks, Scott Shannon. 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Toll-free on numbers 800-941-SEAN if you want to be a part of the program. It is so frustrating. It is so scandalous. It was so despicable what we witnessed on display yesterday. Now, there is some legal dispute as to whether or not once somebody gets a pardon, whether or not they forfeit their right to the Fifth Amendment. Some lawyers say yes, some lawyers say no. It's one thing that is absolutely for certain. I think there is a legal challenge if Fauci got one of Joe Biden's auto pen pardons, and that will be playing out in court. The other big, you know, separate delineation that I think we got to focus on, and that is, you know, just because he got a federal pardon doesn't mean the states can't go after Fauci. If you really want to know the reason why Fauci clammed up so much yesterday, because my state, like the Free State of Florida, has every intention of investigating Anthony Fauci, and I would not mess with James Upmeyer, our attorney general in Florida. I mean, he's a lawman's lawman, and he's going to follow the law. And the amount of damage that this man caused is unfathomable. 111 times he pled the Fifth Amendment. Listen.
5: Although it pains me to do so, because of the respect I have for the legislative branch of government and my decades-long record of cooperating with Congress, under the advice of my attorneys, I will invoke my right under the Fifth Amendment of the Constitution to refrain from answering your questions.
6: Do you have that in front of you?
5: On the advice of counsel, I respectfully decline to answer based upon my rights under the Fifth Amendment of the Constitution.
6: Let the record record that the witness has refused to answer whether there's a folder in front of him.
7: Did you partner with Bill Gates on global health initiatives or vaccines?
5: On the advice of counsel, I respectfully decline to answer based upon my rights under the Fifth Amendment to the Constitution.
8: Just apologize to the people who you harmed through your actions. Will you say, do you have the dignity to just say you're sorry?
5: On the advice of counsel, I respectfully decline to answer based upon my rights under the Fifth Amendment to the Constitution.
4: So that's Fauci, you know, saying over and over again, I please the Fifth Amendment, please the Fifth Amendment, please. You know, the New York Post had a great headline, which is Dr. No invoking the Fifth Amendment 111 times, denying Americans answers about COVID. Now, then we have this whole other separate issue, which is Fauci and Fauci being in love with himself. And these were documents discovered on his computer, owned by the federal government, not by anybody else. And, you know, what did we learned? We learned that Fauci, compelled to testify, did this whole game yesterday. Fauci showed up with an army of lawyers, one that got kicked out of the room because he wasn't supposed to speak. And 2 days before the hearing, Senator Rand Paul published all of this 1,000-page diary. The diary entries did not resemble the work of a diligent government official whose first priority was the safety and security of you, the American people, during a pandemic. It just exposed what was a self-obsessed, fame-hungry egomaniac. He bragged about a video chat with Julia Roberts. You know, had a wonderful Instagram discussion with Julia Roberts. She went on to say that I was her personal hero. To be very honest, it's a level of narcissism that I find disgusting and despicable. And like any good diary, gossiping about the people he doesn't like, including yours truly, you know, accusing me and others of lying and calling us stooges, trashing me for wanting to open up the country quickly and end the shutdowns quickly after COVID was contained. You know, in the end, looking back, Linda, you can verify this. I'm very proud of our coverage. I stuck to my guns. There was enormous pressure put on me at the time. Enormous. Linda, you remember this. And it's pressure that doesn't impact me or affect me, but they were coming after me because they wanted me to disclose my status. They wanted me to tell you what to do with your body. I am not a medical doctor, and I kept repeating it. I said take it seriously, you know, because I saw that many people were dying. I don't want my listener to die, especially unnecessarily. How could I possibly tell you what to do when I know nothing about your medical history, your current condition, any comorbidities you have or pre-existing conditions you have? And I'm just not a doctor. I'm not equipped. But the pressure was there to tell me to tell you to take the shot. And we went about it very differently. We put on people like, you know, Dr. Tyson. How many other doctors did we put on that did a great job? I know we're not getting everybody in here. But we had, Linda, how many great doctors?
9: We had Dr. Malone. We had Dr. Tyson. We had Dr. George Fareed. It was incredible.
4: They were great. And by the way, they actually helped friends of mine that were in deep Adam Schiff at the time, and they had protocols that they developed. You know, later studies like the Henry Ford Hospital study, that was the first of what became many studies that proved taken early hydroxychloroquine mitigated symptoms. Dr. Robert Malone is the person responsible for actually creating the mRNA technology that led to the creation of these new experimental, and it was always experimental, vaccinations. You know, meanwhile, he's on my show telling my audience, you, that it's not perfected. He's telling you that. He created the science. Listen to the science. Don't listen to the scientists that created it, but listen to the science. And he was saying, but in this case, because this is impacting older people, he said on an experimental basis, temporary basis, he would, you know, with, of course, caution, recommend this only for people 65 and older and people with comorbidities and pre-existing conditions, not children. And then you had COVID, then you had, you know, Fauci all over the place. Masks, they don't do a thing. It won't even stop one little droplet. Remember that quote? We played it over and over again. And then one mask, and then two masks, and, you know, obviously just full of himself, angry with people like me. Anyway, so the Oversight Project, their visiting fellow for deportation studies, Scott Mikowski, is with us, and he is with the House Judiciary Committee. And anyway, you know, he put out there, for example, when Dr. Fauci pushed the shutdown and mask policies, the fallout didn't stop at schools and storefronts. It reached straight inside federal law enforcement. The lockdown doctrine became the rationale for turning off interior immigration enforcement officers who are essential to, by statute, they were sent home. At-large operations were stopped, and the detained population was cut nearly in half, from roughly 45,000 to 20,000. That was just one of the many factors. Never mind your kids couldn't get in school learning unless, of course, you know, you had the money of Gavin Newsom and you were sending your kids to a private school in California. You couldn't go to restaurants out there unless, of course, you're no-show Gavin Newsom and he was at the French Laundry. Anyway, and welcome to the program. Scott, we appreciate you being with us.
10: Thank you, Sean. Thanks for having me.
4: I mean, just the more we learn, the more angry I get, and the more that I have come to realize, never trust the government. I tell my audience this all the time.
10: Absolutely, Sean. It's astounding what goes on daily, but you're absolutely correct.
4: Okay, so tell us what was happening on the immigration front. And you know, because for 4 years, we were told during Biden, for example, that the border's closed, the border's secure. We were told by Biden himself. We were told by Kamala Harris, the borders are that never went to the border. We were told by Mayorkas. That was the second big lie. First big lie being that Joe is cognitively sound.
10: Yeah, Sean. So like, what I would like to tell everybody out there is that the border was wide open. Border Patrol was being overwhelmed. Resources from the interior were getting shipped down to the southern border. They were processing. They effectively dismantled interior enforcement. They weren't worried about removals. They weren't worried about criminal aliens within our interior. They were doing everything they can to get people processed, and then releasing them into the interior to make it a problem later on down the road.
4: Okay, so what else has your group discovered that went wrong beyond all the health issues that so many Americans faced, not the least of which was another big lie? If you got the shot, you're never going to get COVID. If you got the shot, you're never going to infect another person.
10: Yeah, I think the American people understand that, it's so divided, right? If you didn't get the shot, you were an anti-vaxxer. I mean, somebody who served in the military, served for 37 years. I've taken every shot the military's given me. I just went. I trusted the government. Then this thing came out, COVID came out, and I was still in the military. I was deployed overseas at the time. And, you know, it was like, you're either getting the shot or you're getting out. And so people opted to get out of the military, and then because it was a big farce. I mean, I know people that got the shot and the boosters, they wound up getting COVID, you know, four or five times.
4: Pretty unbelievable to me. What about the people? I mean, myocarditis became a big issue, especially for athletes in school.
10: Yes, sir. That was a big concern. And I think there's still studies being conducted about that. I believe there's a lot of health things. I believe a lot of people were misdiagnosed with COVID purposely. And we were sold a bag of goods. And, you know, what Dr. Fauci did yesterday on the stand was just disgraceful, in my opinion. He owes the American people an explanation and to stand behind the Fifth Amendment when he's already been fully pardoned and knows that. Unless he doesn't.
4: No, there's definitely legal liability in his future, in my view. I mean, my free state of Florida is doing a full investigation, as they should. I think these are very damning. But we already, it was Rand Paul in his book, and we had him on. I think we did the first interview for his book. In his book, he described in detail panicked late night messages within members of the NIH. Because they knew that they funded the EcoHealth Alliance. They knew that taxpayer dollars went to the EcoHealth Alliance. They knew that they gave money to the Wuhan Virology Lab. They knew at that lab that coronavirus research took place. They knew the gain-of-function research took place. So, I mean, all of which was true, and they did it anyway. And at that point, they knew damn well that they were culpable. And rather than be straight with the American people, then they tried to divert attention. Well, likely came from a wet market, probably a bat, you know, exotic animals that are being sold and people in China eat this stuff or whatever they were selling.
10: Yes, sir. I mean, I think once you realize it's not about the issues people write about or talk about, it makes more sense. And there was an attempted hostile takeover, and that's what they did effectively. They shut everything down.
4: All right, Scott Mikowski, thank you, sir. Appreciate it. And good job testifying before the House Judiciary Committee. All right, quick break. Right back. When we come back, we'll hit the phones. Toll-free, our number is 800-941-SEAN if you want to be a part of the program. I want to remind you, I mean, I know everybody, you're planning on opening a business. It's your dream. 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
18: 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I'm Dr. Sanjay Gupta, helping you live a better life.

0: In our final moments, as we discuss the issues of Fauci invoking the Fifth Amendment 111 times yesterday. By the way, Linda, I'm not saying we were perfect in terms of the advice we gave this audience, but I gave the best advice I could. And we made available to people doctors that had a very alternative point of view. It turns out that if you look at Dr. Fareed, Dr. Tyson, the admonition of Robert Malone, who created the technology, we helped to inform people. You know, we brought up, ask your doctor about monoclonal antibodies, which I think you got so sick of me saying it. I never said to people to take them. I said, I'm hearing very good things about it. They were giving it away to any Floridian, anybody in Florida for free and, you know, with great results. So anyway, it was pretty amazing.
1: It was an amazing time. And I think it was a difficult time because unfortunately, anything you said that wasn't get the shot, get it now, get every booster was frowned upon. And there were people that were in very precarious positions because we wanted to be honest with the audience, but there was so much misinformation that you got to a spot where it was like, you have to make your own decision and you have to do that with your own doctors, whether they be holistic, conventional, what have you, but you have to make those decisions. But the mandates was where really the rubber hit the road.
0: Well, and then the New York Times had two separate writers writing that if my grandmother or my mother listened to Sean Hannity, she'd be dead.
1: Well, that was the problem. Look at Tyson and Fareed. They lost their licenses and had to go to federal court to get them back because they saved 7,000 lives using their own protocol and not the one mandated by Fauci.
0: It was unbelievable what the amount of pressure brought to bear on people. Anyway, we're going to get to your calls on this and anything else on your mind today. Toll free, it is 800-941-SHAWN if you want to be a part of the program.

0: This is Nnamdi Asamoah. I play football for the Philadelphia Eagles, but what I do off the field with United Way might be more important. I'm a volunteer tutor and mentor. Why? Because over a million kids a year drop out of school, and that's not okay. It takes 12 years to create a graduate, but it takes about the same time to create a dropout. And the difference between a child becoming one or the other could be me, or it could be you.
1: John Saucier, this is a Fox News alert. President Trump announcing on Truth Social saying there is a deal in place for Hamas to disarm. He writes in part, today the Port of Peace reached a historic agreement for complete disarmament of Hamas and all other armed groups in Gaza. This is a monumental step, that is, towards lasting peace and security. This agreement's critical step towards Gaza finally being governed by a new Palestinian government that will work closely with the Port of Peace to help the Palestinian people. And again, this is the president writing on Truth Social. In Seattle, after heavy criticism of the city's response to a fatal shootout at a food festival last weekend, the Seattle police chief, Sean Barnes, has now resigned. The mayor, Katie Wilson, said that she was appointing deputy chief Andre Sales, a law enforcement veteran with more than two decades of experience as interim chief. 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
2: Mostly clear overnight with mild temperatures into the low to mid 60s. High temperatures for your Friday reaching the mid to upper 80s with a sunny sky. I'm meteorologist Belle Oliver in the WVLT First Alert Weather Center.

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3: How often do you stop to wonder whether you should share something that's revealing, maybe even embarrassing, with a partner, a friend, or even your boss? In her new book called Revealing, The Underrated Power of Oversharing, behavioral scientist Leslie John says doing just that can help you deepen relationships that are vital to your life. We need people to trust us in order to get things like love, friendship, and career success. That's what she told us. When you make yourself vulnerable by revealing something sensitive, it does make other people trust you. In turn, when you ask someone to reveal something about themselves, showing that interest will generally lead someone to like you more. Why? Because people like to be asked about themselves, she says. It also signals that they are discriminating and choosy, but in a good way. I'm Dr. Sanjay Gupta, helping you live a better life.
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1: All right, 25 now till the top of the hour. Toll free, our number is 800-941-SEAN if you want to be a part of the program. Unfortunately, there is evil in this world, and you've got to always have a safety security plan for you and your family. Sometimes only one option is going to do. Somebody wants to harm you, kill your family. I mean, we read about it every day. Why do we think it can't happen to us when the reality is it can? That's where Sig Sauer comes in. They're celebrating 250 years of freedom. They have this great summer promotion. When you buy any new P365 pistol, that happens to be my everyday carry, you will get a free Sig Sauer everyday carry flashlight. By the way, it is the best everyday carry flashlight you can buy. Again, it's a must for me every day. And right now, when you buy the number one concealed carry pistol in the country, you will get that absolutely free. Now look, Sig Sauer, proudly made in America, the live free or die state of New Hampshire. Half their workforce is former military, and they are a proud partner at Sig Sauer with the U.S. military. They are the official sidearm of every branch of the U.S. military. I have the M17 pistol of Sig Sauer, the same one carried by our brave men and women that defend freedom around the world. Now, remember the P365, the number one concealed carry pistol in the country. We are a Sig Sauer family here on the Sean Hannity Show. Sweet baby James, like me, we have several Sig Sauer firearms. Linda, well, she's in a little bit of a world of her own. She owns the P365 Rose Special Edition. Now, is the rose on the inside or the outside? Is it on the bullet
2: or
1: is it
2: outside. On the outside? It's gorgeous. And it's honestly,
1: it's gorgeous.
2: It is. It's gorgeous. It's got beautiful detailed work. And I mean, I love it. I keep it. It's my downstairs gun by one of my entrances. So it's great. You know, I'm going to shoot you with style if you come, you know, on the premises uninvited.
1: Yeah, remind me not to knock on the door of your house.
2: Well, you'll be invited. And that's different.
1: Buy any new P365. 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All right. Let's get to our busy phones. Let us say hi to George in Mississippi. George, hi. How are you? Glad you called.
3: Mr. Hannity, real pleasure. I've been following you since Hannity and Combs. So.
1: Oh, thank you, my friend. It means more than you know. I truly appreciate it.
3: I was calling to get some clarity. Why they can't turn this guy over to the international courts to get it off of our back? This is my first part of the question.
1: You're talking about Fauci?
3: Yes, sir.
1: Okay.
3: I mean, if the international community was affected, couldn't he be tried, you know, outside of the country?
1: It's really, you know, remember, he worked for the federal government. He was the highest paid employee in the federal government. I'm more concerned about what he did in America to Americans and the vanity and the narcissism at a level that is shocking to me. If any pride or ego creeps into my thought process, I just find it a very dangerous thing. Does this make any sense to you? You know, there's a quote in the Bible.
3: I mean, I'm not a vendetta kind of person, Mr. Hannity, but, you know, he certainly hurt a lot of people everywhere.
1: He just flat out lied to us, as far as I'm concerned. He knew more than he told people. And the evidence is there. He got his pardon from Biden. I'd like to know if it was an auto pen, which should be investigated and see the legitimacy of it. But he didn't help when the country was desperate. And then the pressure campaign on everybody to do what they wanted you to do. It was, and many of you listening to this program, and I'm going to tell you something. I understand if you wanted to believe the experts. Do you remember the movie? You ever watch that movie?
3: Gene Hackman.
1: Right. Exactly. I forget the woman that was in there that used to be the swimmer, and she saved a life and then she passed away in that movie. She was amazing. And what was so incredible, there was one group of people, you know, they had this pastor played by Gene Hackman, who was listening to this young man, this young kid, who had actually taken the time to get to know the ship. And he decided to listen to the informed kid while others were saying, follow the doctor, follow the doctor. All the people that followed the doctor died. Everyone that listened to the kid lived. It's like sometimes the experts are not worth listening to. George, how many times have I told you on this show, don't trust the government. Always make plans to be as self-sufficient as you can.
3: Every time I've listened to you, I can't.
1: You know, and I say that because I love my audience. I'll tell you why I say that. Because you know what? At the end of the day, Social Security, they raided the lockbox. The educational system has failed. Look at what the DSA now wants to do to the country. Look at what these lunatics will do to the country if they ever get control. I mean, they're stating it public. Eliminate the Senate. Eliminate the presidency. Eliminate, you know, the Supreme Court. Amnesty for illegals. Abolish ICE. Defund our Department of War. End all deportations. Eliminate cash bail. You know, a massive wealth tax, the Green New Deal, all of it, abolish prisons and police. I mean, we're dealing with very tough times. And that's why in 97 days, we have a midterm election. I'm begging, I will beg everyone in this audience to take it seriously and to vote.
3: Mr. Hannity,
1: yes, sir.
3: Other part of my question that I wanted to ask is, can the GOP use this as a platform push the needle a little bit before the midterms?
1: You mean the issue of Fauci, how we were lied to?
3: And it's got blue fingerprints all over it.
1: 100%. I think they should. I thought the Democrats yesterday were a disgrace. Just a disgrace on that committee. And when I watched it, it was jaw dropping. George, God bless you. Thanks for being such a big supporter of the show. We appreciate you more than you know. You make this happen. Thank you. Janet in Maryland, next Sean Hannity Show. Hey, Janet, how are you? Thanks for checking in. Glad you called.
4: It's an honor to speak to you, Sean. First of all, this isn't what I wanted to call about. I'm going to get to that. Fauci is a criminal. He needs to be charged with crimes against humanity. And your coverage of COVID was spot on. And you were right about everything. Now, I want to...
1: Well, apparently I was not loved by Dr. Fauci, which actually means I was... It's kind of like Marco Rubio says, I regret voting for you, some senator, and he goes, oh, that just means I'm doing my job. So I feel the same way.
4: Take that as an honor if Fauci said that. I wanted to extend my condolences, or all of our condolences, to you for losing your friend, Senator Graham. I realize you talk for a living. I get it. But your eulogy was over the top. It was heartfelt, funny, beautiful. You brought everybody in, his family, his staff, foreign leaders, like all of South Carolina. And the scripture at the end was perfect. You're just an American treasure. And I hate to gush because I'm not that kind of person, but I was so, it choked me up. You were spot on. And thank you. Thank you for speaking and being so beautiful at this man's funeral. You were amazing. Thank you.
1: Janet, you're very, very kind. You know, I do speak for a living, and I started saying that at the beginning of the speech, but
4: I know
1: it's never the speech you want to give. It just isn't. And, you know, when I was asked, I was honored. I said yes right away. I was asked by his sister, Darlene, and because we were close, and we didn't always agree. I mean, we'd fight hard, but we always got along. But it is, I wanted to honor him. And I wanted to set the record straight because people lie about him. They smear him. They besmirch him. They never understood him, in part because they never listened to him.
4: Right.
1: And I took it very seriously. I remember I woke up Saturday night. I'll be very blunt with you, at about midnight. And I just realized I have to write this. And I pounded out that eulogy, which, you know, stayed very close to the original text. At midnight on Saturday night, I stayed up to nearly 4 in the morning writing it.

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1: It's not exactly the easiest spot to be in to follow the president of your country and speak, but I promise you, I put my heart and soul into it and meant every word that I said.
2: CNN cut you, right? When you started to talk, CNN cut away. My brother told me that. I don't watch CNN.
1: Somebody else told me that. Are you surprised? I'm not surprised. Well, by the way, it might have been the first time in their life they got ratings. They should have kept it on.
2: Probably. You're darn right about that. Please take some time for yourself. This was a huge loss for you. Please take time for yourself.
1: I appreciate it. I was grateful that people filled in. I was able to stay on TV. It was the hours of the funerals and the services that prevented me from being on radio the last 2 days. I'm grateful. Jason Chaffetz and Mark Simone for filling in and my team working extra hard. Very supportive. Thank you.
2: Beautiful. Well done, good and faithful servant.
1: Yeah. By the way, maybe the hardest words I had to utter in the whole speech, to be honest, it's got a finality to it. And, you know, it's funny because people would say to me, Linda, I brought this up before. Do you know that you're quoting scripture when you say at the end of your TV show, let not your heart be troubled? And I guess for many, I was answering that question in the eulogy. And then I went on to read the whole scripture, which, and then I started choking with the president. And I said, Mr. President, he has his own heavenly version of Mar-a-Lago. And it might be a little bigger than yours because it's heaven. And it might have more gold than the Oval Office. And it may even have one big, beautiful ballroom and somewhere on the property, a big arch. That did get a pretty big laugh among people. Did you laugh at that, Linda?
3: Yeah, I mean, I think there's a lot of people who are of the opinion that, you know, when it's painful and it's sad and you're at a funeral, there's a moment of levity that you can offer them. And I think you did.
1: You're very nice. Thank you. Quick break, right back to our busy phones. Toll free, it's 800-941-SHAWN if you want to be a part of the program as we continue.
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6: A better life with Dr. Sanjay Gupta.
7: There are lots of things you can measure to get an idea of how healthy you are at any given moment. Temperature, heart rate, blood pressure, just to name a few. But how about how healthy you will be and how long you're likely to live? According to a new study out of the University at Buffalo, two simple strength tests are pretty accurate at predicting longevity in older women. One is hand grip strength, and the other is how quickly people can stand up from a seated position without using their arms. By the way, I remember interviewing former President Jimmy Carter when he was quite old and being really impressed how he just popped out of the chair without using his arms. Not a lot of older people can actually do that. But I think the message here is that maintaining strength as you age is going to help you perform everyday activities, but also help you avoid injury and stay independent. I'm Dr. Sanjay Gupta, helping you live a better life.
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0: right, back to our busy phones. It's 800-941-SHAWN if you want to be a part of the program. Danny in Boston. Danny, how are you? Glad you called, sir.
1: All right, Sean. And Communist China sent that deadly coronavirus to America, killing Americans. And people want to continuously protect Communist China by never bringing this up. In the last 48 hours, I have heard no one mention that China sent that virus here. And also, Rand Paul never mentioned stopping flights coming in from China with people who had that virus in January of 2020. Why ain't anybody calling him on the carpet about that? If people want to continue to protect this communist country, China, and completely ignore China for bringing it here. In December of 2019, people were dying in China. China was blocking people, throwing them in their houses. They knew what was going on. They would give no cooperation to the United States of America, and they let flights leave China to go to Europe, Australia, and the United
0: States. Oh, no, it was even more specific, Danny, than that. They were not allowing anybody to fly from any other part of China into Wuhan, but they were, and they weren't allowing people in Wuhan to go to any other part of China, but they were allowing people in Wuhan to travel the world, and they went to Europe and the United States and other countries. They knew damn well what they were doing, and that was the most damning thing, I think, in the entire process. And then you can add Fauci's incompetence and egomania, you know, to it, and the fact that he knew so much more and just flat out, as far as I'm concerned, lied to us. It's a disaster. And I'm going to repeat one thing I said earlier. Never trust your government. Embrace freedom in your life. Make your own choices. In retrospect, I'm so grateful that I followed my own common sense and didn't give in to a lot of pressure that was being brought to bear on me, both on radio and TV, to toe the line. And I'm like, I'm not doing that. I refuse. I'm not selling my soul. And we didn't. And we gave you alternative voices to hear. Dr. Fareed, Dr. Malone, Dr. Tyson. They ended up being right. The others were all wrong. Look, safety, security strategies for you and your family. We all need one. There are those cases where only one option will do. That's the lethal option. Now, the last year we have FBI statistics for is 2022. Lethal altercations are less than 0.01% of situations that arise. 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
2: There are lots of things you can measure to get an idea of how healthy you are at any given moment. Temperature, heart rate, blood pressure, just to name a few. But how about how healthy you will be and how long you're likely to live? According to a new study out of the University at Buffalo, two simple strength tests are pretty accurate at predicting longevity in older women. One is hand grip strength, and the other is how quickly people can stand up from a seated position without using their arms. By the way, I remember interviewing former President Jimmy Carter when he was quite old and being really impressed how he just popped out of the chair without using his arms. Not a lot of older people can actually do that. But I think the message here is that maintaining strength as you age is going to help you perform everyday activities, but also help you avoid injury and stay independent. I'm Dr. Sanjay Gupta, helping you live a better life.
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11: Israel is skeptical. I'm Lee Silicera, Fox News. After President Trump announced on Truth Social what he called a historic agreement for the complete disarmament of Hamas and all other armed groups in Gaza, the president saying at the same time Israel would have the security it deserves with Gaza no longer used as a base for terror attacks. A U.S. official says Israel is skeptical that Hamas will disarm, but said the terms of the agreement are not new. Romania scrambled fighter jets after a group of what it called aerial targets were detected near the river border with Ukraine. Romania's defense ministry saying explosions were then detected in Ukrainian territory. Ukraine's President Volodymyr Zelensky tells Fox's Brett Baer they're keeping up the fight.
12: Between us, winning is not to lose our country and our independence. So from this side, we are winning. But from real situation on the battlefield, it's important that initiative is not in the hands of Russia. We are not losing and they are not winning.
11: This week, President Trump said he would allow Ukraine to build Patriot missile systems. President Trump says he may pull the nomination for now of Todd Blanche for attorney general after Republican Senators John Cornyn and Tom Tillis withheld their support.
13: Trump posted on Truth Social, "I have no objection to temporarily withdrawing Todd's name if they do not do the right thing and putting him back after Cornyn and Tillis are out of office." Now, one of those senators, John Cornyn, responded on social media, POTUS, meaning the president is mistaken if he believes concerns about the provisions in his tax lawsuit settlement are limited to me and Senator Tillis, hinting there are more. At issue is the IRS settlement with the Trump family that offers blanket immunity for the president and members of his family to be protected from tax audits and fines from past years.
11: Fox's David Spahn. Cornyn lost a primary to Trump-backed challenger Ken Paxton. Tillis is not running for re-election. 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
11: 6 months after her disappearance, Arizona officials say they remain committed to finding Nancy Guthrie.
15: In a statement shared to X, Pima County Sheriff Chris Nanos explains the Guthrie investigation remains active and ongoing, noting a task force of investigators from the department and the FBI remains committed to finding Nancy and providing answers to her family. Officials believe the 84-year-old was forcibly taken from her Tucson home on February 1st. Nanos says the analysis of DNA and digital evidence has been underway for the past 6 months, adding this work is complex and time-intensive, but investigators continue to pursue every credible lead. He goes on to ask anyone with information to come forward, noting, as Savannah Guthrie recently said, it is never too late to do the right thing. Kristen Goodwin, Fox News.
11: It's a race against time in southwestern Japan, where the search continues for victims of Tuesday's earthquake. 25 people have been confirmed dead, but authorities say there are more deaths that may be linked to the quake. More signs that the job market's holding up.
16: There was a slight increase in the number of people filing for unemployment benefits last week, though new claims remained historically low. Jobless benefits rose by 9,000 to 197,000. The number of claims recently have been at the lowest levels in more than 50 years. Continuing claims, those remaining on benefits in the previous week, declined to 1.78 million. Federal Reserve Chair Kevin Warsh said following this week's meeting that the economy is showing impressive resilience, job gains have kept pace with the workforce, and the unemployment rate has changed little. Ginny Cosola, Fox News.
11: The average long-term U.S. mortgage rate is now its highest level in a year. Mortgage buyer Freddie Mac says the benchmark 30-year fixed mortgage rate rose to 6.66% from 6.58% last week. I'm Lee Silasara. This is Fox News.
17: It's gas prices topping $4 a gallon after declining for weeks.
18: It's the first time in over a month the national average for a gallon of gas has hit $4 or higher.
17: It's El Mayo, the infamous Mexican drug lord sentenced to life in prison. It's the U.S. Mint producing $1 coins featuring Trump. In other words, it's the news that affects you. 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
19: We're pretty mild heading into the overnight hours, keeping a mostly clear sky. Temperatures starting out for your Friday into the low to mid-60s. By Friday afternoon, high temperatures reaching the mid to upper 80s with a mostly clear sunny sky. Rain chances slowly return as we head into the first half of your Saturday, and those rain chances start to linger as we head into the rest of the weekend. I'm meteorologist Belle Oliver in the WVLT First Alert Weather Center.
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0: and Mark Levin here. Our number, 877-381-3811, 877-381-3811. Many of you have been working all day. You may not be aware of this. Some of you have been online. Have you seen the massive influx of immigrants into Spain today from Morocco, Northern Africa? Upwards of 80,000. Did you see that, Mr. Producer? Absolutely unbelievable. Humanity, as far as the eye could see, breaking into Spain and Spain doing nothing about it. Zero. Spain has a socialist president, radical leftist, who's anti-American, anti-Israel. And you know, it only takes one government cycle like this, as it took in our country with Biden, to create these circumstances. You can destroy a country rather quickly. There is simply no question that one of the reasons the communists in our country, that is, the Democrat Party, unfortunately, and the Democratic Socialists of America and their ilk, the reason they don't want immigration enforcement, the reason they attack ICE, is because they want exactly the circumstance that took place under Biden and the circumstance that took place today in Spain to be a regular occurrence in America. They absolutely want to replace the current citizenry with people from overseas, largely the third world. Now, this is a fact. This is revolution by immigration, the phrase I've been using now for years. And it will destroy our country. There's not even any talk about assimilating immigrants into our culture. Nobody even talks about it anymore. There's not even any talk about the purpose of immigration. Purpose of immigration isn't to destroy our current society. Isn't to replace our current citizens with new people who will become citizens. The purpose of immigration is to reinforce the existing society and the people who are already here. And so if you're going to bring in people from the third world, and that's what they're talking about, they don't want people in here from Europe or the West or advanced societies, industrial societies, people from the third world. You're going to bring in Islamists. You're going to bring in Marxists. You're going to bring in people of completely different cultures and languages and so forth and so on. It'll no longer be the United States of America. And that's the goal. That's absolutely the goal. And now it's taking place here right under our eyes, right under our noses. We see it with the Islamists coming into this country, almost 4,000 mosques. And around them, they build these fortresses, segregated Islamist areas where Sharia law reigns, not the Constitution, not state law, and we're tolerating this. I see very little pushback, ladies and gentlemen. I don't see anything happening at the federal level, and I don't see anything happening at the state level where the action is with these zoning boards. I don't see it, not even in Republican states. You know who Elizabeth Wiling Powell was? But when Elizabeth Wiling Powell, who was a prominent activist during the early days of our country, actually was an advisor to George Washington, she asked Benjamin Franklin, as he was leaving Independence Hall on September 17, 1787, the last day of the Constitutional Convention, and at the close of the Constitutional Convention, as he exited Independence Hall, she said, "Well, doctor, what have we got, a republic or a monarchy?" And Franklin famously answered, "A republic if you can keep it." And this exchange actually happened. It was recorded in the notes of James McHenry, who was a Maryland delegate to the Constitutional Convention. And he was outside Independence Hall on that last day, September 17, 1787, in Philadelphia. "A republic if you can keep it." Not a democracy, not a parliament, a republic. Our republic exists to ensure that the public is at the core of our government. Not a mob, not a faction, but the public. That is, we the people. And it does so through representative government and the consent of the people. The people are sovereign, not a ruling class, not elites, not a mob, not some Marxist faction. And furthermore, each individual is sovereign, and each individual has certain rights, as described by our Declaration of Independence, that no government can deny. They are God-given and unalienable. A pure democracy we are not, thankfully. A pure democracy where a temporary majority can vote to deny you your individual God-given rights would be a tyranny. A tyranny of the masses. A tyranny of the ballot box. The Democratic Socialists of America reject the Declaration. They insist on destroying any and all barriers to mobocracy and factionalism. Because they are a faction building a mob. And because their Marxist ideology requires two things at once. Mobocracy and centralized control. Now this may sound incongruent, but it is the way in which Marxists seize control. That is, they claim the mantle of popular will and populism to appeal to the masses. That is, from each according to his ability to each according to his needs, which was popularized by Karl Marx in 1875 in his Critique of the Gotha Program. It describes how goods and work will be shared in a future communist society. It sounds so pleasant and wonderful, doesn't it? Yet Marx recognized that really the only way to achieve this paradise, the workers' paradise, was through a period of despotism. A period of despotism, as he wrote in the Communist Manifesto. Now, of course, the period of despotism never ends, does it? In fact, the revolution never ends, because totalitarianism is here to stay. There is no workers' paradise. There's no paradise at all. This is the core of the Marxist movement. And the consequences, wherever it's been imposed, anywhere in the world, have been horrific. Yet this movement, with its catchphrases and slogans, its promises and claimed aspirations, is essentially built on emotions, victimization, self-pity, and self-righteousness. And yet there it is. It will destroy our country, along with its comrades in the Islamist, political, ideological, so-called religious movement. Because they have the same aim, to destroy our country, to destroy the Judeo-Christian foundations of our country, to destroy any notion of the Enlightenment, which they both reject utterly and completely. The most fantastic country on the face of the earth. At any time during humankind, will disappear, and the barbarians will take over. I'll be right back.
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7: 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That's according to the Senior Vice President of Research and Scientific Affairs at the National Sleep Foundation. 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I'm Dr. Sanjay Gupta, helping you live a better life.
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15: And why liberals hate this show. But listen anyway. They know they're probably wrong. Mark Levin is on the radio.

I just think, ladies and gentlemen, we have to fight for our country. And part of fighting for our country is making it clear to everybody and anyone who will listen why this nation is fantastic and why we can't give it up. There's nothing fantastic about Marxism. It is totalitarianism with a different face. That's all it is. There's nothing fantastic about Islamism. It believes in murder and rape and so many other things that are utterly contrary to civilization. So we really need to make our case and take it to our friends, our family, our kids especially, and explain it to them. And that we have this enemy within, and they tend to be Democrats. When they say no ICE, no borders, complete collapse of our society, complete collapse of our culture. I mean, Reagan was right when he said we're one generation away from losing our country, our freedom. It's not in our blood system. It's something that has to be fought for and argued for. And I'm going to tell you something. I'm very concerned about these midterm elections. Very. I'm very concerned about it. I don't think the Republicans, especially in the Senate, have given the reason for a lot of people to be motivated in this election. They haven't done very much, have they? What have they done? We've got a majority leader there in Thune who is, to my great disappointment, although not, I can't say it wasn't totally unexpected, is a quintessential rhino. I mean, he doesn't even allow effectively recess appointments. What is that all about? The president is trying to get major legislation through, and he can't get it through. He gets it through the House, but not the Senate. And so the bottom line is, they're not giving people a lot of reason. They're not giving people a lot of reason to vote for them. Now, you and I understand what's at stake. It almost doesn't matter how bad the Republicans are, even if they're awful as hell. The fact is, the enemy is in the Democrat Party. And they will begin the dismantlement of the Constitution. It's not just these Marxists. The Democrat Party came forward first with abolishing the Electoral College. It came forward first with basically packing and stacking the Supreme Court, effectively destroying it. The Democrat Party came first about packing the Senate by making a city, D.C., and a territory, Puerto Rico, states, to ensure they get four more Democrat senators and control the majority there forevermore. And the list goes on. Open borders. Illegal immigration. We're reaching a point soon where non-citizens are going to be voting in local, state, and federal elections because non-citizens, illegal aliens, are a major constituent group of the Democrat Party. And you're not going to recognize this country. You're not going to recognize our principles, our values, our belief systems. You're not going to recognize our history. You're not going to recognize our official federal holidays anymore. Everything's on the table. Everything. These are not disputes over white paper policy disagreements. Now we're fighting to defend our Constitution, our society, and our culture. I mean, this is crazy, but it's a fact. And what's happening in New York City, what's happened in Dearborn, Michigan, what's happened in Paterson, New Jersey, is happening all over this country. What's happening in Plano, Texas, all over this country, in every state, every single state. Then we have birthright citizenship, thanks to the Supreme Court, basically constitutionalizing it. I mean, there's going to be no end to this. Now, I'm not trying to throw a wet blanket on you there, but I am trying to alert you and awaken as many people as we possibly can. What's on the ballot in November and every election hereafter, I'm afraid, is the future of this country. The future of this country. That's what's on the ballot. Whether we survive or not. And I'm worried about it. A lot. And I'm worried about this midterm election.
And I'm looking at these Senate races. We're behind in North Carolina. We're behind in Texas. All these groups and people who wanted Ken Paxton, you have a responsibility now to step up and get him over the finish line. Turning Point USA, others. You got Paxton. Now get him over the finish line. We all have to help. Don't get me wrong. We all have to help. But people who fought like hell over this, they really need to jump in. We're behind in Iowa, for God's sakes. Iowa. We're behind in another couple of states, too. I can't remember them off the top of my head, but I will. I'll pull it up. We'll remember them soon enough. And it should concern you. What else should concern you is the House of Representatives. I mean, we have a case here where we could lose the House and the Senate. They'll spend the whole time working on impeaching Donald Trump, obstructing him, undermining him. The enemy in Iran, they will be victors if the Democrats win one or either House, either or both, I should say. That's a victory for the Iranian regime. Let's be honest. Let's be perfectly honest about it. It's a victory for illegal immigration. It's a victory for open borders. And it's a victory for dismantling our Constitution. And don't think that these lifetime appointed federal judges at the lower level, who are Democrats and liberals, aren't going to be affected by this. They are. They're going to be influenced too. And what a mess it'll be. We have our work cut out for us. You and I, we didn't create this situation, but we got to deal with it. We've got to deal with it. It's one of the reasons I've spent really almost 18 months fighting the woke right neo-fascists, so-called podcasters and influencers, because they have combined with the enemy to try and undermine this country, and we're going to have to take the whole damn thing on. I'll be right back.

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1: I'm not trying to upset you, but I am trying to inform you. And I'm just the messenger, but I'm also cheerleader for our side. New poll indicates Texas Republicans are in trouble in November in the center square. And they've been working on Texas now for 20 years because they know if they can flip Texas, it's all over. It's all over. A new Texas public opinion research poll of likely Texas voters shows close races in November with some Republican candidates in trouble. 100 days before the midterm election, in a state where Republicans should be far ahead in the polls, in three key races, they aren't, according to a new poll by the nonpartisan Austin-based TPOR. Want to hear more, or should I just shut it down? In the U.S. Senate race, Democrat Representative James Tallarico, now this guy is a psycho and he's a liar. He's running away from his record and the things that he has said. He leads Republican Attorney General Ken Paxton by 5 points, 45% to 40%, a 2-point increase from May. Tallarico posts strong margins with voters who self-identify as moderate, plus 34, and independent, plus 20, according to the poll. His lead is driven by a strong performance on affordability, which 44% of voters rank as their top priority in this election. You know what? On Saturday's Life, Liberty, and Levin, I'm going to bring Steve Moore on. You know him, an economist. And we're going to deal with this issue of affordability nationwide and in these blue states and red states. Voters say Tallarico better understands their economic challenges facing working Texans over Paxton by 7 points. And also Tallarico to lower costs and improve Texans' financial situations over Paxton by 9 points. Tallarico holds the best statewide net favorability rating of any figure we tested, plus 12, while Paxton holds the worst, minus 13. The governor's race, Governor Greg Abbott leads Democrat State Representative Gina Hinojosa by just 3 points, 45% to 42%, with 10% still undecided. According to the poll, in previous elections, Abbott won by a landslide. You know what, Rich? We better get Abbott on the show this coming week, next week. According to a June University of Texas Politics Project poll, Abbott has a 46% job approval rating. Among independents, his negative job approval rating increased to 61%. Paxton has a negative 47% approval rating. U.S. Senate race is statistically tied, with Paxton leading Tallarico by 1 point in another poll, 43% to 42%. And in that other poll, Abbott leads Hinojosa by 7 points, 47% to 40%. Now, many of you might say, see that, these polls, these, ladies and gentlemen, you'll always run like you're behind because you actually might be. You actually might be. Politics is like a military operation without the bullets. That is, you fight like you're behind, and you fight hard to win. And if you win by a landslide, great. But the goal is to make sure you win, even by the skin of your teeth. And these guys are not way ahead. They're not way ahead. They've changed the demographics in Texas with the open borders during Biden, and now with the Islamists moving in and setting up their own fortresses, if you will. Republican State Senate Mayus Middleton and Democrat State Senator Nathan Johnson are statistically tied. What are they running for? For Attorney General. Yeah, that was a big mistake when Republicans didn't nominate our man Chip Roy. Big mistake. Because this guy's pretty much a rhino. He may get through. Hope he does. Hope they all do. And so that's that story about Texas. I mean, when it's close in Texas, I'd say we have a problem, wouldn't you, Mr. Producer? It's worrisome. And then we go to a CNN story. Voters favor Democrats by an 8-point margin heading into the midterms. Less than 100 days before the midterms, voters are agitating for a wholesale change in Congress and looking to the Democrat Party in hopes of making that happen. Democrats lead Republicans on the generic ballot by 8 points among registered voters. According to a new CNN poll, Democrats also continue to hold a significant advantage in voter enthusiasm, a 20-point advantage in preferences among those who say they're extremely motivated to vote. More Americans say the country would be better off, 38%, than worse off, 33%, if Democrats were to take control of Congress this November. 29% said it wouldn't make a difference. In an indication of the hunger for drastic change in Washington, a majority of voters say Congress would be better off if most of its current members were unseated in this fall's election, higher by double digits than the share who felt the way ahead of the Democratic wave election in the midst of the Iraq War in 2006. Voters' frustration in Washington comes through in deeply negative views of both parties and their congressional leaders, along with a widespread sense that neither side is spending enough time on economic concerns. One of the things I see here, by the way, is I remember when George H.W. Bush lost to Bill Clinton when he was running for re-election. And one of the things Clinton and the Democrats did successfully was to push this issue of recession. It was constant, constant, constant in all their ads, in all their talking points. We were not in a recession. And yet people thought we were in a recession because they kept talking about a recession, recession, recession. Gasoline prices today are lower than they were at the highest point under Biden, but you wouldn't know it. You wouldn't know it. Food costs have stabilized from when they were under Biden, but you wouldn't know it. Household income is way up compared to Biden, but you wouldn't know it. Inflation is way down compared to Biden, but you wouldn't know it. You wouldn't know any of these things. You wouldn't know any of these things if you're listening to the media. Affordability, affordability, affordability. These blue states are not affordable. These blue cities are not affordable in the least. They have the highest taxes in the country on the middle class, on quote-unquote working people. They're not affordable. When you buy a gallon of gasoline in a state like California, you got 71-cent sales tax. Can you imagine, Rich, 71-cent sale tax on a gallon of gasoline? Every single gallon? New York's got among the highest. Illinois has among the highest. New Jersey has among the highest. Look at the price of electricity in New Jersey and New York and New England generally. That's all brought to you by the Democrats. What is it? The Republicans don't know how to talk? They don't know how to explain things? The reason why millions and millions of people have left the Northeast, New England, and California is because they're unaffordable. That's why they've left. That's why states like Florida and Texas and Tennessee and South Carolina, I might add, are seeing huge growth. Huge growth. People talking with their feet, getting in their cars and leaving. But you wouldn't know it. I don't know if it's a messaging thing. I don't know what the problem is. Now, always in every election, we know the Democrats have a built-in advantage with our media. We know our media are corrupt. We know they're left-wing. We know they're Democrat. I wrote an entire book on this, on freedom of the press. Many of you bought it. Just page through it. It's all right there. And they do this every single election cycle, midterm, general, it doesn't matter. But it's not a new issue that we have to deal with. We've overcome this before. I don't feel like we're overcoming it right now. I don't feel like the Republicans have a 1, 2, 3, 4, 5 bullet point argument. Maybe even 1, 2, 3. That would be nice. I just don't hear it and I don't see it. Yeah. Well, they better, or they're going to get their asses whipped. And we're going to do everything we can here to prevent it, but there's only so much we can do. There's only so much we can do. I mean, they're the ones who are going to spend money, and they're the ones who have to run for office. I don't understand. I don't understand how people get so far. They get elected to the Senate, get elected to the House, and they don't know how to talk. It's crazy. One more. Can you handle it? I think you can handle it. I think you can handle it. Let's see here. No, that's not the one I meant to get to. I may have to take a break and find it because I've been looking for it, and it's these various races where we stand. And it's not pretty. Again, in North Carolina, Maine is neck and neck. Iowa, we should be winning. We're behind. Texas, we should be winning. We're behind. Things of that sort. These are bad omens. Even if we squeak out a victory here and there and so forth, it's still not pretty. Now, if we don't get control over immigration, we're never going to win because these are largely Democrats who are coming into the country. Many people who hate the country, and they will sign up to the Democrat Party because the Democrat Party wants to destroy the country, too. Never forget. Never forget their view of deconstructing the Constitution, deconstructing our capitalist system. There's a reason why the Islamists and the Marxists have found a home in the Democrat Party. Not the Republican Party, the Democrat Party. We're it. We're it. We're all that's left. Now, I want to say, for all those who attack Elon Musk, I don't really care how rich he is. I don't really care if he says things that I don't agree with. It doesn't matter to me. This is a man who puts his money where his mouth is. And Axios reports, exclusive, Musk plans massive push for GOP in midterms. Tech billionaire Elon Musk is jumping into the

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1: With knowledge of the plan, tell Axios. Musk's representatives declined to specify how much he'd spend, but given what he donated in 2024, the number is expected to be high. And his pro-Trump donations through America PAC in 2024 made him the largest individual political donor in a single election in American history. Now, I'll tell you more about this when we return. We'll be right back.
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17: So far, that's more about my...

continue. Musk's investment will add to a huge Republican cash edge over Democrats, which is very much needed at a time when the president's low approval ratings, particularly on the economy and the Iran war, have put GOP control of the House and perhaps even the Senate in jeopardy in the November 3rd elections. You know, I'm going to try again this weekend on my show on Fox, Life, Liberty, and Levin, to press the case on how to win this war with Iran. It started out in 2 weeks' time with such a fantastic initiative with our Israeli allies. And then we got into ceasefires, and then we got into starting and stopping and starting and stopping and negotiations and MOUs and now this. And I don't know what to tell you, folks. I've done everything I can to try and push the case to destroy this entity, do whatever it takes, and then be done with it. And I think the American people will like to see a victory. And the oil markets will recover. And all the other markets will recover. I just think this is, I've said what I need to say. And when it comes to affordability, we have so many arguments that we can make. You know, some of the times we just pick bad candidates. Some of the candidates are just poor. And by the way, I'm not throwing in the towel here. I'm not waving a white flag in any respect. We're going to fight like hell. I'm laying out the battlefield for you so you understand what we're up against. So maybe you'll donate to a candidate here and there. I mean, look at the governor's race in New York. We're only 4 points behind there. That's the poll I saw. How about you, Mr. Producer? Statistical dead heat. Now, that means we got to get excited and make sure our friends in New York turn out and vote. But 4%? A statistical dead heat? I mean, there are opportunities out there, too, so please don't get me wrong, but I'm laying out at the national level things that are going on. GOP super PACs and committees have a $300 million plus advantage over their Democratic counterparts, and that doesn't include the $400 million sitting in Trump's MAGA Inc. super PAC. And obviously they're hoping the money, the Republicans, will help offset what's going on, but they got to do better than that. What are you going to do with that money? You have to have a message. You have to have a clear, easily understood message. That's what you need. And so what Musk is going to do is focus on voter turnout, and Musk's group will allow other GOP groups to gear their efforts toward TV ads while he focuses on getting out the vote. Smart, smart, smart. If Elon Musk is anything, he's smart. And that's the way to do it. The president's political team and the rest of the GOP apparatus have put a top-notch operation, according to Andrew Romeo. But time will tell. Time will tell. All right. Let's see here, Mr. Producer. In a world that is increasingly turning against Israel, which turns my stomach, because Israel represents our values of this country. I'm proud to stand with Pastors John and Matt Hagee and the Hagee Ministries. These are fantastic people. And for decades, Hagee Ministries has stood with the people of Israel through prayer and compassion and action. One of the incredible organizations they support helps bring children from some of the poorest and most difficult places in the world to Israel for life-saving heart surgery. 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
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We'll be right back.

0: Better Life with Dr. Sanjay Gupta.
1: There are lots of things you can measure to get an idea of how healthy you are at any given moment. 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But how about how healthy you will be and how long you're likely to live? 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One is hand grip strength, and the other is how quickly people can stand up from a seated position without using their arms. 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
11: He calls it historic. I'm Lisa Lacerra, Fox News. President Trump says Hamas and other armed groups in Gaza will disarm as part of a deal brokered by his Board of Peace.
12: Provisions of the plan, he said, will result in a Palestinian government in control of Gaza with no harbor for terror groups. It would also, according to the plan, ensure security for Israel.
11: Fox's Grinnell Scott. The president says the first part of the deal calls for Hamas to lay down their arms. Israel's withdrawal of troops in Gaza, patrolled by an international stabilization force working with Palestinian police. A U.S. official says Israel is skeptical of the deal. Spain will send its military to restore order at its border with Morocco after thousands of migrants crossed into the tiny territory of Ceuta. At least nine people have died in the attempt.
13: State television and TVE in Spain reports that 2,000 to 3,000 people have crossed into Ceuta, with the Interior Ministry vowing to deport those who do cross illegally. Clashes have also been reported in a second enclave called Melilla as migrants attempted to cross there, but they ran into some resistance.
11: Fox's Kevin Cork. Ceuta authorities had previously linked the migrant surge to a Spanish Supreme Court ruling earlier this month that barred authorities from returning migrants who arrived by sea without due process. The ruling does not apply to migrants who enter by land. Spain is a main point of arrival to Europe for migrants seeking asylum from their home countries. The governor and Russia's Volodograd region says an energy facility and warehouses are on fire as fighting flares up between Russia and Ukraine. Ukraine's prime minister, President Volodymyr Zelensky, tells Fox's Brett Baer Russia has lost more than 1 million men.
14: 1,600,000 losses and about 700,000.

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1: A friend of a teenager found dead in coastal waters off Mississippi is preparing to file lawsuits against social media personalities, saying they're spreading falsehoods about him.
6: The investigation into the death of 18-year-old Nolan Wells is yet to be completed, and the teen's family has already expressed concerns over law enforcement saying foul play was unlikely. But now an attorney representing a friend of Wells is preparing lawsuits against online creators over allegedly false claims. Bart Edmiston Jr. says not only are accusations being levied against him via social media, but also his address is being published, along with photos of his family's home and information on his family members. The Edmistons are not the first family connected to the case to claim they've been threatened. Eben Brown, Fox News.
1: A judge has granted a competency evaluation for an NFL coach's son who was accused in his mother's shooting.
7: Elijah Zion Bienemy is facing felony charges in his mother's shooting, and a judge has cleared the way for him to undergo a competency evaluation. Bienemy is the 27-year-old son of former Washington Commanders coach Eric Bienemy and is accused of shooting Mia Bienemy several times on Sunday night at the family's home. The motion asking for the evaluation was filed by the Loudoun County, Virginia Public Defender's Office, which argues that Bienemy has significant mental health issues and cannot assist in his own defense. Investigators have not revealed a motive in the incident. Mia Bienemy remains hospitalized but is out of the intensive care unit. Tanya J. Powers, Fox News.
1: Eric Bienemy is currently an assistant coach with the Kansas City Chiefs. Palestinian authorities have asked the U.S. Supreme Court to pause a $656 million judgment in a long-running lawsuit filed by Americans killed or wounded in attacks in Israel. The emergency appeal comes after a lower court reinstated the damages after a Supreme Court decision that followed more than 20 years of litigation. I'm Lisa LaSera. This is Fox News.
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9: The war with Iran appeared to expand as drone strikes hit gas vessels at an Egyptian port. The confirmation of Todd Blanche to Attorney General is on hold as Republican Senator Cornyn leverages his vote over the Justice Department's anti-weaponization fund. Rand Paul stated there is a possibility that Anthony Fauci could face prosecution after a hearing in the Senate.
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10: We're mostly clear and pretty comfortable as we head into the overnight hours. Temperatures falling into the low to mid 60s, heading out early for your Friday morning. By Friday afternoon, high temperatures reaching the mid to upper 80s. It does come with another mostly clear sunny sky before we see some rain chances return heading into the weekend. I'm meteorologist Belle Oliver in the WVLT First Alert Weather Center.
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12: Hello, America. 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Our number, 877-381-3811. We'll get to your calls at the bottom of hour three. 877-381-3811. Here's what I was looking for. Interactive polls, Senate polls by Fox News. Fox News. In Georgia, Ossoff, this guy is a crazy leftist, is leading Collins, the Republican, 56 to 43%. That's 13 points. North Carolina Cooper, the former governor, is a lefty. 53% Whatley, who ran the RNC with Lara Trump, 44%. That's a 9-point lead for the Democrat. In Ohio, for the Senate, Sherrod Brown, who's a radical lefty, runs as a moderate, of course, at 53%. Husted is at 45%. That's an 8-point lead for the Democrat. In Iowa, Turek is at 50%. Hinson's at 46%. Iowa, a Republican state, Turek is plus 4. Now, Iowa has gone Democrat from time to time, no question about it. But it is a Republican state. And Collins is at about 50% as that plays out in Maine. So I only point these things out to you to tell you the situation. Elizabeth McDonald is a host on the Fox Business Channel. She's quite excellent, actually. And she's looking at Bernie Sanders and what he's proposing, because he's such a Marxist, you know what. And let's see here. He's attacking Mark Zuckerberg. Mark Zuckerberg, it turns out, moved to Florida after this tax in California was proposed. This 5% tax on billionaires' wealth. Zuckerberg moved to Florida after this tax was proposed by the California lawmakers. So he's not going to pay any of that money, and he shouldn't. So Bernie Sanders writes, if voters in California approved the 5% billionaire wealth tax in November, Mark Zuckerberg would owe $10.5 billion in taxes, and health care would be saved for 3 million low-income people. Poor Mr. Zuckerberg would only have $200 billion left to feed his family. And, of course, he left. And Elizabeth McDonald writes, it's striking a sitting U.S. senator is pushing a tax that violates both the U.S. Constitution and California's own state constitution, excuse me, where multiple European nations have already dropped it as a failure. This is a communist seizure of wealth, and the senator says nothing about stopping literally billions of dollars in fraud, waste, and abuse in the U.S. government. And I would go further. You see the way Bernie Sanders positions this? That it's one guy with a family who'd be living off $200 billion. That's not the way this works. Facebook is not one guy with a family. Facebook feeds tens of thousands, if not hundreds of thousands of families, individuals and their families. Gives them good paying jobs. They're able to get medical care. They're able to get pensions. They're able to provide for themselves a good wage, a good salary for working class Americans, for middle class Americans. So it's not that Zuckerberg has $200 billion in liquid assets that he's just going to piss away. That's not how that works. He's got businesses. He's got capital. He's got facilities. He's got employees. And so Bernie Sanders is never going to talk about the wonders of these geniuses, whether we like them or not, who create these things. Who create these things that people want. And so he has $200 billion left off not to feed his family. That means he may have to shutter some of his business. That means he may have to fire some of the employees. $200 billion may be a lot, but he might need $300 billion to run the place. Because these are huge industries. Huge. And these numbers sound big to you and me because they are. But in the context of a huge industry, these numbers are necessary. That's why it took Rockefeller to build all these oil pipelines. That's why it took Carnegie to create steel and build all these bridges. That's why it took Ford to build assembly lines and build all these automobiles. You need heavy capital to do these things. That's why Starlink Elon Musk has created Starlink, but you need a lot of capital to build this, system and to build these devices. Same with Tesla. So when this guy's talking about, oh, it would only cost $10 billion, $15 billion, $50 billion, he'd still have $200 billion left over, and he'd have 3 million people would have, low-income people would have health insurance. No, they wouldn't. How many of you believe the government would take this money and all of a sudden 3 million people would have health insurance? How ridiculous is this? How absurd is this? Always they act like the federal government in particular is hat in hand. That the poor federal government doesn't get enough of your taxpayers' money. Gets trillions of dollars. Trillions of dollars. And I've said before, what did they ever do, the states, with the tobacco money? What did they ever do with it? They blew it. That's what they did. They blew it. Where's that money now? It's nowhere. It was all spent. Just like your Social Security. Now, we're going to be honest with each other here. I and you have put a small fortune into Social Security, and they create an account for each and every one of us. And we get a notification. They say twice a year. I don't feel like I get it twice a year, but okay, I get it now and then. That tells us when we retire, depending on what age we retire at, how much we're going to be receiving. And they tell us how much we paid in and how much is in our account. It's all a lie. There's nothing in our account. They're MOUs. MOUs. The Social Security Administration has MOUs with the Treasury Department. Because these very same politicians like Bernie Sanders, he's among them, voted to take that money and spend it on general operating activity. So they have spent all of our Social Security money. All of it. And so what we're left with are, it's not MOUs, IOUs, I apologize. IOUs. And so those IOUs are the reason why we now talk about in 6 years it's going to go broke. Because they say there's not enough people contributing to the program. Wait a minute. Mr. Producer, why do we need all these people contributing to the program? I contributed to my own account, did I not? So why does it matter how many people are contributing to the program if I already contributed to my own insurance? You follow me, folks? It shouldn't matter how many people are contributing to the program if they took our money, segregated, and invested it, and we had a return on our money. But we don't. Because they spent it all. Now, in the private sector, it's called a Ponzi scheme, and they go to prison. In the public sector, you're called righteous. Nobody ever confronts a Bernie Sanders because he's a propagandist. He'll use slogans. He'll accuse you of being a right-wing conspiracy theorist and so forth and so on. And so what's their answer? To expand it. What's their answer for Medicare? They've done exactly the same thing. So now what's their answer for Medicare? To bring in illegal aliens and put them on Medicare? To open it up to everybody, including everybody who's paid nothing into the program. Well, then it's not insurance anymore. It's welfare. And what does that mean? That means you're not going to get a return on your dollar. You're going to get inadequate care. You're going to have long lines. And people are going to die. But don't worry. Everybody's got health care. Just because you don't get quality medical care on time, that's beside the point. I'll be right back.
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8: A better life with Dr. Sanjay Gupta.
0: They say consistency is key, but sometimes you just got to switch it up. A new study out of Harvard School of Public Health found that varying your exercise routine could add years to your life. What exercise someone did didn't matter much. What did matter was that all the exercises together worked all the muscle groups in their body. Now, an added benefit to changing things up is it can help you push through the plateau effect. That's when your body gets so efficient at doing something that you actually stop getting better at it. And we know from previous research that specializing in any one sport at a young age can make someone actually more prone to injury. And as experts we talk to point out, even elite athletes switch up things with their workouts, making sure to target strength, cardio, flexibility, balance, and doing that every single week. I'm Dr. Sanjay Gupta, helping you live a better life.
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0: You know, there's articles out there, folks. There's articles out there that, yeah, there are some shortages of certain types of munitions, but not enough to stop us from taking it to the Iranian regime, especially if we're hitting their offensive launching sites. And that's the position of Admiral Cooper. And I told you the other day that Cooper really is the tough guy, not Kane. The president has positioned Kane as Raising Kane and so, but it's Cooper who is raring to go and wants to militarily finish this thing. He's the one responsible for the day in and day out military operations that are taking place in the Middle East. He is the head of Central Command. I have a lot of faith in that man, less so than Kane, as a matter of fact. But there's a piece in the Free Press, a good piece, on how there are individuals around the president who are using this situation to try and persuade him not to go forward with a much more aggressive military posture in the next 2 weeks, 3 weeks or so, to really put this regime in the dirt or in a significant way force its hand. If that's true, and I'm sure it is, that's treachery. Absolute treachery. That's what it is. Trying to undermine our reason for being there in the first place. Treachery. And I agree with my friend Mark Thiessen that the president should really look around him, look at who's advising him, who's advised him correctly over the last 6 months, and who has not. And rely on those who have advised him correctly and reject or dismiss the advice of those who have not. Because it's crunch time now. It's crunch time. And so, if you have people around you, and there have been reports the president's been concerned, and if not upset, because of the disagreements of those surrounding him, disagreements are one thing, but if you have ideologues around you who are pushing an appeasement agenda, an isolationist agenda, a loser agenda, certainly at this stage, that ought to be rejected. In my opinion, that ought to be rejected. And if you have generals who are the same way, and I don't know if we do or not, if you have generals who are that way, they ought to be replaced. Or at least they ought to be pushed aside for generals who are can-do. President gives his orders and the generals follow it. And that's the right way, in my view, to handle something like this. And I'm going to talk about this Saturday also on Life, Liberty, and Levin in my opening, what I think needs to be done, again, with specificity. And I will talk in some detail about the arming of the Iranian people and how that should be done, and it ought to be done, and it ought to be done now. Help train them, give them air cover, give them military coverage and support. And also, I believe it's time to take out Karg Island, either capture it or destroy it. That is the heart and soul of the regime's economy. What about rebuilding it? We can worry about that after we win, because we have to win first. But we can rebuild it. We will help rebuild all of Europe after World War II. This would not be that difficult. I'm just trying to point out that, we're in a situation where the main economic center of this regime is on one island. That's very rare in the history of warfare to have an enemy that relies essentially on one resource, and it's concentrated, not completely, but mostly in one place. You see what I'm saying, Mr. Producer? So in other words, if you blow it up, they're not going to be able to pay their Iranian Republican Guard Corps, the IRGC. They're not going to be able to pay the regular army. They're not going to be able to pay their police and the militia. And what happens is gaps form, power struggles form, because the entire insular process that they have set up, the police state that they have set up, begins to collapse. Obviously, apparently, it wasn't enough to take out the leadership. And we and the Israelis took out 49 of their top leaders, their top clerics, obviously the so-called supreme leader, the head of the IRGC, so many of them. But they're like cockroaches, you know, they keep moving in. But if economically you're not paying the second tier, the third tier, the worker bees, well, you create hostility, you create opposition, you create, you know, various dislocations, and that's very, very important. So there we have Karg Island just sitting there, and I don't get it, to be perfectly honest with you. Well, be forever to rebuild, it can hurt the Iranian people. It's time for victory, and the Iranian people want us to destroy this regime. It's not about the Iranian people don't want to or the Kurds don't want to. It's about whether we have the will to finish off this regime. And if the president has advisors who are trying to use various arguments to undermine the war effort, that's problematic. I mean, what I heard and what I was told 4 or 6 weeks ago is we can't go all in because the Iranians will attack the Arab oil infrastructure, and we'll have a worldwide depression. That was that argument. Now the argument seems to be, well, we don't have enough missiles, defensive missiles, Patriot missiles, and so forth. Okay, well, Cooper's come up with the solution, and you know what it is? It is to attack aggressively, thoroughly, brutally, and crush all of their offensive military capabilities. That way you don't need as many defensive missiles. And the president has said, actually, we're okay on that. But even if we're low, low is different than not having them. So I discuss this with you. I share this with you because I really think it's time to take a look at this inner circle and make decisions about who's been right, who wants victory, and who is making excuses, who is risk averse. We're in it now. There's no risk averse. We're in it. And we got to win it. And I think we can. There are an awful lot of people who like negotiating deals, too, that are in there. Deals for this, deals for that, MOUs, and so forth and so on. This enemy doesn't abide by deals. This enemy might make deals. It has before. And it has violated every single one of them, including the most recent MOU just a few weeks ago. I'll be right back.
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3: A better life with Dr. Sanjay Gupta.
4: They say consistency is key, but sometimes you just got to switch it up. A new study out of Harvard School of Public Health found that varying your exercise routine could add years to your life. What exercise someone did didn't matter much. What did matter was that all the exercises together worked all the muscle groups in their body. Now, an added benefit to changing things up is it can help you push through the plateau effect. That's when your body gets so efficient at doing something that you actually stop getting better at it. And we know from previous research that specializing in any one sport at a young age can make someone actually more prone to injury. And as experts we talk to point out, even elite athletes switch up things with their workouts, making sure to target strength, cardio, flexibility, balance, and doing that every single week. I'm Dr. Sanjay Gupta, helping you live a better life.
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0: Happy of the constitution you've got, or are you just happy to see Mark Levin? 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
1: 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You're going to love it. I love it. Simply dial #250, #250, and say Mark Levin. That's #250, say Mark Levin. You're off to the races. 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You want to keep your phone? Keep your phone. You want to keep your phone number? Keep your phone number. They're there to work with you and make it easy. Again, dial #250, say Mark Levin, #250, say Mark Levin. Oh, yes. We are big fans here at Pure Talk. That's for sure. All right. Give me a second here. Yes, yes, yes, the printer. What can I say? The printer. Bernie Sanders is a hemorrhotic. Those of you who have listened to the program, maybe you know what I mean by hemorrhotic. I've coined the word. That is a human hemorrhoid, a hemorrhotic. So Bernie Sanders is not only a Stalinist, he's a hemorrhotic. And here he is on CNN yesterday. He's always on CNN, the constipated news network. Because they're always promoting communists over there. Cut one, go.
2: What does it say to you in terms of how the president is viewing the midterm?
3: Look, you have a president, again, who in my view does not believe in democracy or the rule of law.
1: The libertarian doesn't believe in democracy. We're not a democracy, a-hole. We're a republic. And don't tell us what he doesn't believe in. We know what you don't believe in. We know you back Plattner, Mondami, and the rest of the reprobates. And no, he's not an authoritarian. You're an authoritarian. You're a tyrant. You're a totalitarian and a hemorrhotic. Go ahead.
3: He will probably try to do every possible thing he can do to make it harder for people to vote. If you're disabled, if you're a person of color, so forth.
1: No, he won't. No, he won't. If you're disabled and you can't get to a polling place under his plan, you can vote by mail. If you're a person of color, you vote with everybody else. So how is he making it harder? You know what's funny? People of color. We're all people of color. You want to know about, think about it. But let's play along. People of color. Over 80% of people of color believe in voter ID. Bernie Sanders does not. So Bernie Sanders is standing with, I don't know, the aliens? I don't know who he's standing with. But people of color, people of no color, people with different genitalia, people with no genitalia, whatever's out there, they all believe in voter ID. Bernie the Stalinist, a hemorrhotic, I might add, does not. Go ahead.
3: And we have to be prepared for that.
1: Ah, shut up, you idiot. John Fetterman on Capitol Hill yesterday takes it to Bernie. Cut two, go.
4: Bernie Sanders didn't apologize. You know, he had no regrets for promoting Plattner and putting him in that situation. You really? Really? You don't regret voting for a guy that was credibly accused of raping a woman and abusing other ex-girlfriends? You don't have no regrets? That? You know, the guy that thinks that an American hero doesn't deserve to live? Really?
5: Is Bernie making it harder for Democrats to recapture the majority?
4: Well, yeah. I mean, like, what's he out on? Well, what's in it for him? You know, if it's not anything more at this point, ego. You know, maybe sit a few out, Bernie. You know, it's you're not helping.
1: He's sharper than ever, and he's hilarious. Well, Bernie responds to Fetterman. Cut three, go.
3: The last poll that I saw in Pennsylvania, not a whole lot of Democrats think that he is representing them. And, as you know, there's some question whether or not he fits.
1: How does that answer his point, Bernie? How does that answer his point? This is Bernie Sanders. Bernie Sanders is a huckster, as most Marxists are. He's a huckster. Go ahead.
3: And becomes a Republican. So I would not put too much credibility.
1: Fetterman says he's not going to be Republican. If he does anything, he'll become an independent. But Bernie's not a Democrat, ladies and gentlemen. He's never been a Democrat. He's a Democratic Socialist. And because, what's her name, Collins? What's her first name? I can't remember. No. The reporter for CNN. It's not, Caitlin Collins is not smart enough to fire back and say, wait a minute, you're not a Democrat. In fact, you hide your communism. But she's not smart enough. Go ahead.
3: Somebody like Fetterman says.
2: He said you should sit this out.
3: Is that what he said?
2: Yeah.
3: So you think I should take his advice? I probably won't. So John, not going to take your advice. We're going to work as hard as we can, not only to elect El Sayed, but Peggy Flanagan in Minnesota.
1: These are all Marxists. Flanagan, El Sayed. He's making Fetterman's point. Go ahead.
3: Congressional candidates all over this country who have the guts to start taking on big money.
1: Taking on big money. All the Marxists care about is materialism and big money and controlling it. They don't take on big money. They steal it. They expropriate it. Then they redistribute it in order to increase their power, build up their support base. That's who they are, and that's what they are. Then we have little Dick Durbin from Illinois. Listen to this buffoon. Cut four, go.
6: A new CNN poll out, part of the new CNN poll just out this morning, Senator, says that about a third of Democrats and Democratic-leaning adults identify as Democratic Socialists. Is that good for the Democratic Party? Do you like that?
7: Let me tell you, labels, of course, are being thrown around on both sides. I look for progressive values that I have supported over the years and continue to. There are some who are more aggressive than others, but the party that I belong to has that kind of dialogue and reflects what is really going through the minds of families in America who are struggling.
1: Yeah, what's going through the minds of families of America? To eliminate the presidency, to eliminate the Senate, to eliminate the Supreme Court, to eliminate our borders, no borders whatsoever, to eliminate our cops, to eliminate ICE, to eliminate the Border Patrol. That's what's going through the minds of the average citizen, huh? No, I don't think so, little Dick Durbin. I don't think so at all. Go ahead.
7: To survive. Progressives are joining us in this effort, and we need them.
1: Progressives. Since when are communist progressives? They're not progressives. They're regressives. And since when do Marxist policies, communist policies, you can use them interchangeably for our purposes, since when do those create affordability? In fact, they eliminate availability. It's not even a matter of affordability. The shelves are empty. Then you got this moron, Mark Kelly. This guy was an astronaut. Do you believe that? He's on Katie Couric's podcast. Who listens to that? Nobody. But we will use it as a foil. Cut five, go.
8: Well, I think things are so bad for a lot of people. You know, right now.
1: See how they talk down the country? They talk down our economy. You know, our economy is the best economy in the entire Western world, the entire civilized industrial world. It's the best economy. Do you know that? Do you know the economy is much better than it was under Biden? Do you know more people have more income, spendable, not expendable, spendable income than they had under Biden? By far, it's not even close. You know, inflation is way down from where it was under Biden. You know that I'm the only one telling you this stuff because Republicans are too stupid to mention it. But nonetheless, so are the media, but you can't count on the media. People are really, really, really having a hard time. They want people to believe they're down on their luck all the time. All the time, that if they have a bad break, that it's the fault of Trump and the Republicans or the fault of the system and so forth and so on. We're talking about Democrats now, ladies and gentlemen, who are either embracing or making excuses for communist ideology that wants to destroy our entire system. Because people are upset. They're feeling down. They're feeling that they can't afford things. You know, that the top 1%'s in control of everything. Go ahead.
9: 1% owns as much of this country as the middle class.
1: I like that the top 1% owns as much of this country as the middle class. What does that even mean? How many of you own a home or a condominium? How many of you own an automobile? Maybe your family's two automobiles. You own what you own, right? The middle class in America lives better than any king or queen lived 100 years ago, and I've pointed this out over and over again. So who cares what everybody else owns? Who gives a damn? What does that mean, they own? What does Elon Musk own? He owns these massive businesses that he's created with massive assembly lines, with people who work there, people who get paid decent salaries, get pensions, get medical care, and can provide for their families. What's wrong with that? And look at the services and products we get from all of this. 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

0: Better Life with Dr. Sanjay Gupta.
1: They say consistency is key, but sometimes you just got to switch it up. A new study out of Harvard School of Public Health found that varying your exercise routine could add years to your life. What exercise someone did didn't matter much. What did matter was that all the exercises together worked all the muscle groups in their body. Now, an added benefit to changing things up is it can help you push through the plateau effect. That's when your body gets so efficient at doing something that you actually stop getting better at it. And we know from previous research that specializing in any one sport at a young age can make someone actually more prone to injury. And as experts we talk to point out, even elite athletes switch up things with their workouts, making sure to target strength, cardio, flexibility, balance, and doing that every single week. I'm Dr. Sanjay Gupta, helping you live a better life.
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0: the alien ideologies. We just went through 4 years of hell with that party. Their president, their vice president, their Congress. Where people were truly suffering under their economy. 4 years of hell. And yet, as I look at the tea leaves out here, I see, at least in some of the tea leaves, that they have the upper hand right now. Now, this won't last. Doesn't necessarily mean it's going to last. And one of the reasons I do what I do here, the way that I do it, is to light a fire under the asses of people who need to do something about it. And by the way, that's us too, Mr. and Mrs. America. And to alert and to encourage, to motivate and urge that they get their act together. That they get their act together now, before it's too late. It's very important that they do that. Very. Because in the end, it's our country. Our country. Remember, we're the people. And in the end, we're the ones who benefit or suffer as a result of stupid policies or great policies, right? 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It's no secret that summertime can be a very tough time for many people with all the expenses and all the financial burdens, and you have your credit cards and you still have big balances and you have interest 25% or more. 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
0: Oliver Larkin, who's a nobody, socialist congressional candidate for Florida. And you notice there's a lot of socialists and Marxists running as Democrats. Cut six, go.
2: The thing that I hear all the time that resonates in my district is people trust DSA because we're going to tell you exactly what we mean. There's no hidden ball trick. There's no deception based on answering to some corporate overlord. We are.
0: Oh, that's great. So they're going to tell you, look, we're commies through and through. We're going to take your property. Oh, yeah, we're going to redistribute your wealth. We're going to put a wealth tax on top of your head. Oh, we're going to do all kinds of stuff. But that's why the people like us, because we tell them what we're really going to do. No, actually, we despise you. I'll be right back.
3: A better life with Dr. Sanjay Gupta. They say consistency is key, but sometimes you just gotta switch it up. A new study out of Harvard School of Public Health found that varying your exercise routine could add years to your life. What exercise someone did didn't matter much. What did matter was that all the exercises together worked all the muscle groups in their body. Now, an added benefit to changing things up is it can help you push through the plateau effect. That's when your body gets so efficient at doing something that you actually stop getting better at it. And we know from previous research that specializing in any one sport at a young age can make someone actually more prone to injury. And as experts we talk to point out, even elite athletes switch up things with their workouts, making sure to target strength, cardio, flexibility, balance, and doing that every single week. I'm Dr. Sanjay Gupta, helping you live a better life.
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10: A deal to disarm. I'm Lisa LaSera, Fox News. President Trump posting on Truth Social that his Board of Peace has brokered a deal that will put a Palestinian government in control of Gaza with no place for terror groups and would also provide security for Israel.
11: The president said a phased implementation of his 20-point peace plan will commence with Hamas laying down arms, Israel withdrawing its troops, and Gaza patrolled by an international stabilization force working with Palestinian police. A Board of Peace official would only say the process would take some time to implement.
10: Fox's Grinnell Scott, a U.S. official, says Israel is skeptical of the plan, though said it does not include any new provisions. A Senate vote on President Trump's nominee for attorney general has been put off after it hit a roadblock from Republicans.
12: President Trump says he has no objection to temporarily withdrawing acting attorney general Todd Blanche's nomination and renominating him next year. A vote in the Senate Judiciary Committee was postponed after Republican Senators John Cornyn and Tom Tillis demanded more information from the Justice Department about ending a weaponization fund and other elements of a settlement between the president and the IRS.
10: Fox's Jared Halpern at the White House. Tillis is not running for re-election. Cornyn lost a primary to Texas Attorney General Ken Paxton, who was endorsed by President Trump. Senator Cornyn told reporters the fact that they're not putting the weaponization fund issue in writing tells him they plan to revive it. Seattle's police chief Sean Barnes resigns under pressure from the mayor over the response to last weekend's deadly shooting at a food festival.
13: It was 5 hours before the police department and Mayor Wilson held a news conference to announce one person had been arrested. And it wasn't until Monday, 17 hours later, that officials confirmed another suspect had died at the scene and a third unidentified suspect remained missing.
10: Fox's Claudia Cowan. 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
10: A Connecticut stepmother has said no to a plea deal in the kidnapping case against her.
17: Attorneys for Kimberly Sullivan say she has declined Connecticut's offer to plead guilty to charges including first-degree kidnapping in exchange for a 30-year sentence that would be suspended after 10 years. Sullivan is accused of holding her stepson captive in an 8-by-9-foot room for 2 decades. In February 2025, she called 911 to report a fire, telling firefighters her stepson was inside the home. They rescued the man, who was in his early 30s, with first responders saying he was emaciated and weighed just 68 pounds. He told them a lock was always kept on his room's door and that he started the fire to gain his freedom. Sullivan has pleaded not guilty to the charges and is due in court again in September. Tanya J. Powers, Fox News.
10: More information released concerning Tony Romo's drunk driving arrest last week.
18: The Milwaukee County, Wisconsin Sheriff's Office says the former Cowboys quarterback and top CBS NFL analyst did have an open bottle of alcohol in his Jeep when he was arrested for operating under the influence last week. Authorities' citations also show Romo was stopped on Interstate 43 on July 23rd after he was seen passing cars in an area which separates interstate traffic from cars entering via an on-ramp. Romo did not do well on field sobriety tests and refused a test to measure his intoxication after being arrested. He's due in court September 21st. Kevin Uretsky, Fox News.
10: Federal regulators clearing the way for robo-taxis to operate without steering wheels and eventually even brake pedals. Amazon's fully automated Zoox vehicles have gotten approval to begin charging customers for the new vehicles that feature inward-facing seats. Once they get state and local approval, Zoox has already been offering free rides in Las Vegas and San Francisco since last fall. I'm Lisa Lucera. This is Fox News.
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21: We're pretty mild heading into the overnight hours, keeping a mostly clear sky. Temperatures starting out for your Friday into the low to mid 60s. By Friday afternoon, high temperatures reaching the mid to upper 80s with a mostly clear sunny sky. Rain chances slowly return as we head into the first half of your Saturday, and those rain chances start to linger as we head into the rest of the weekend. I'm meteorologist Belle Oliver in the WVLT First Alert Weather Center.
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0: Well, you know, the isolationists, the woke right isolationists, ladies and gentlemen, they will, of course, position themselves to blame the warmongers, the hawks, for any defeat come November. They're already working on it. Because they're very stupid people. First of all, substantively speaking, if they had had their way, Iran would have workable nuclear weapons right now. What would they do about that? They never have a solution to this, ever. What would they do about it? Is that a risk worth taking? The president has said since, what, 1980? That Iran cannot get nukes, but he's being manipulated by the warmongers? The warmongers and the rhinos. Now, that's pretty hilarious. The rhinos, Republicans in name only. It's the isolationists who are the rhinos. Isolationism was part of conservatism in the 1950s. In the 1950s. So they're a throwback to the 50s, if you will. Was Reagan a rhino? No. Was he an isolationist? Of course not. He didn't believe in détente with the Soviet Union. He believed in victory, and he got victory. I've raised questions about how this military operation or war has proceeded, and we've discussed it here many times. But one thing they couldn't stand, one thing that's intolerable, is the Islamo-Nazi regime with nuclear weapons. Private citizen Trump was right. Candidate Trump was right. President Trump is right. And we're right, too. All of us. Can you imagine that regime with nuclear weapons? Can you imagine what it would do to us? The isolationists are rather stupid people in many respects because they haven't taken the time to study or research or just understand the enemy. The enemy wants to wipe us off the face of the earth. The enemy is here in the form of the Islamist imams and their professors and their so-called scholars. Where do you think this enemy comes from? They come from Islamist regimes in the Middle East and other places overseas, Pakistan as an example. And they want to destroy us. They want to wipe us off the face of the earth. They want to destroy our faiths. They want to destroy our civilization. They want to destroy our Constitution along with the Marxists. And so the isolationists want you to believe that we should just leave them alone overseas. The fact that they want intercontinental ballistic missiles, and they're a long way towards getting them, well along with the assistance of the communist Chinese and the fascistic Putin. The fact that they are trying and have tried to get nuclear warheads on those missiles, but we've now stopped them, that doesn't even alarm them. They're willing to risk the entire existence of this nation and your children and grandchildren to an ideology of isolationism that was a complete failure in the 1930s, led to the emboldenment of an Adolf Hitler in the Third Reich, Imperial Japan, fascistic Italy, and a massive World War II. Can you imagine what Hitler would have done with nuclear weapons? Well, imagine what the Islamo-Nazi regime in Tehran would do with nuclear weapons. But the isolationists have all the answers. Just don't get involved. Just don't do anything. Stay out of it because, you see, we're the imperialists. We're the colonialists. This is why they think a lot like the Bernie Sanders of the world, like the AOC of the world. This is who they are. They're not even really Republicans in name only. They're not Republicans. They're more Democrat than Republican. Truth be told, certainly when it comes to matters like this. And it is they who are undermining the president. It is they who are not supporting the president. It's easy to support the president when things are going well, when things are chugging along, and so forth and so on. But they'll turn on you in a second, these isolationists, the Tucker Carlsons and his ilk. And his ilk. So if we're up to them, the regime in Tehran would get a nuclear weapon. And they get as many as they want. And they can build ballistic missiles that will hit every corner of the United States. And we're not supposed to do anything. Reagan warned us about these people. Reagan, who had one of the most successful foreign policies in American history. He said this was the Fortress America crowd, that this was a disaster. It's particularly a disaster when the enemy can have nuclear weapons and when the enemy believes and preaches that mutual assured destruction is okay. That they look for the catastrophic confrontation. These morons, they don't even understand what we're dealing with here. Suicide bombers, 9/11 bombers with nuclear weapons. And they tell us to sit on our ass with the greatest military on the face of the earth and ignore it. because they don't have any plan or strategy for dealing with it. Because it's our fault. We're the problem. We're the warmongers. They sound just like the Marxists and the Islamists. They sound just like them. Tom Cotton, who is a combat veteran and a great senator, says this stuff about Iran, the moderates and the hardliners, it's all BS. And it is all BS, and it's always been all BS. He's on with Dana Perino on Fox. Cut 10, go.
1: Is there any more you can tell us about whether the entity that went after us the other day in the surprise attack, are they not coordinated with whoever we're talking to?
19: Dana, of course they are. Everyone in Iran, Iran's government, is a revolutionary terrorist fanatic. They may play this game where the English-speaking diplomats who wear suits say that they had no idea and they're sorry that they rogue factions killed Americans. But it's all one single government in Iran. The president was right to strike back against Iran. I think we need to continue to hit them hard. We need to keep the embargo in place, which is devastating their economy. We need to keep the strait open to keep costs down for Arkansans and all Americans. But I've always been very skeptical that we'll find anyone in Iran that wants a deal and has the power to make a deal.
0: And we know that in the end they won't honor a deal. Why? Because they want nuclear weapons. Why? Why are they obsessed with nuclear weapons? To kill us, that's why. Why? Why? Because the 12th Imam is among us. He's the last of the prophecies. The 12th Imam is waiting. He's waiting for the Islamists, for this regime in particular, to purify the world, to cleanse the world, to eliminate all the non-believers. I'm telling you what they're preaching. Listen to me. The Jews, the Christians, the Buddhists, the Hindus, the secularists, the atheists, the agnostics, it doesn't matter. Muslims who don't buy in to their fundamentalism, 7th century fundamentalism. They all have to go. You have to go, all of you. And then the 12th Imam will appear. He's among us. He will appear. And he will bring peace and prosperity and paradise to mankind. And in order to usher in the 12th Imam, anything and everything goes. Mass genocide, rape, torture, brutality of all sorts, all in the name of the 12th Imam and Allah. And we have people in this country who have websites, who are podcasters, maybe they're hosts on a different show, whatever. We're telling you that we should sit still, that we should do nothing. And that if you don't agree with them, then you are a warmonger, a neocon, a.k.a. a Jew. That you're a rhino. Whatever name they can come up with, they're sloganeers. That's pretty much what they are, just like the Marxists. They're sloganeers. And they have no plan on how to deal with an enemy like this. And they don't propose any. But we must sit on our hands and just let it happen. Should we sit on our hands and let it happen, for God's sakes? If somebody had told us that 9/11 was coming, how many Americans would have believed them? Very few. Let's roll it back even further. If in the 1920s somebody said there's a man who's going to rise up in Germany, the most advanced nation in Europe, And he's going to take over the country with a party that preaches worldwide domination, that preaches the elimination of the Jews. How many would have believed him? Nobody. We have the benefit of history. We have the benefit of knowing what took place in the 1930s in Europe and in our country. We have the benefit of knowing what this enemy thinks because they write about it and they talk about it. We have the benefit of knowing what a nuclear weapon is capable of doing. And yet these Neanderthals, these isolationist Neanderthals, lecture us. Stand down, no matter what. They're suicidal, these Neanderthals. Absolutely suicidal. I'll be right back.
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20: A better life with Dr. Sanjay Gupta.
23: They say consistency is key, but sometimes you just got to switch it up. A new study out of Harvard School of Public Health found that varying your exercise routine could add years to your life. What exercise someone did didn't matter much. What did matter was that all the exercises together worked all the muscle groups in their body. Now, an added benefit to changing things up is it can help you push through the plateau effect. That's when your body gets so efficient at doing something that you actually stop getting better at it. And we know from previous research that specializing in any one sport at a young age can make someone actually more prone to injury. And as experts we talk to point out, even elite athletes switch up things with their workouts, making sure to target strength, cardio, flexibility, balance, and doing that every single week. I'm Dr. Sanjay Gupta, helping you live a better life.
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0: All right. Let's go into the gene pool here a little bit, if we may. I think we may. Let's go to Jonathan. Sebring, Florida, the great WWTK. How are you?
1: Fine. How you doing? This is your expertise, but I understood that the States is the president of the Senate under the Constitution.
0: Correct.
1: If he chooses to go down there and take the gavel.
0: Right.
1: So what's going on? Why don't we have recess appointments? Why doesn't the vice president, I mean, you tell me if it's possible, the vice president go down there, take the gavel, and tell John Thune to go be quiet?
0: Well, he could. It's a damn good question. Now, we do have the filibuster. So whatever they try to get through the Senate, they're going to have to really fight to get through. But I feel that the vice president, you make a great point, should go there and take a stand and make it clear where we stand and push it. As far as recess appointments go, I mean, you don't need approval by the Senate. So when the Senate's actually blocking them, they're going out of their way to prevent them. And this president ought to be able to do what other presidents have done with recess appointments. I think this is one of the reasons you're seeing some lackluster reaction to this election, which worries the hell out of me because the Democrats, I mean, they're aiming to destroy this country. They're aiming to destroy our republic. And I just don't see the urgency by the Senate Republicans at all, quite frankly. So I think that's a good point, Jonathan. Thank you for your call, my friend. Let's go to Sydney, Manalapan, New Jersey. How are you, Sydney?
2: Hello, Mark. It's a privilege to talk to you.
0: Thank you.
2: I want to share that I grew up in Brooklyn, New York, in the bosom of the Democratic Party. Mm-hmm. My mother said I should go out and do my civic duty, and I did. But when I became 18, the 18-year-old was allowed to vote. And I went into the voting booth, and I voted for Richard Milhouse Nixon,
0: wow,
2: one of the best presidents that ever, ever, ever.
0: He was a great president. Yeah.
2: And I walked out of that voting booth, believed that my vote counted. I never questioned whether my vote counted or not. Mark, you and I and 75 million other conservative Americans have power here, and I think we should be reaching out to our elected representatives and having them reach out beyond the aisle so that we can pass this Save America Act. Because I know it's attributed to Joseph Stalin, but I don't think he's the one who really said it. It's not who votes for who, but who counts the votes.
0: Mm-hmm.
2: And I have no faith in our electoral system anymore. And I wanted to share with you, I listened to your WABC on Sunday, Dick Morris, God love him. But every week he has the same routine and he goes over the city.
0: All right. I can't criticize other hosts. First of all, I don't hear them. But that's just an unstated rule that one has with the other.
2: He should get his facts straight. Let's put all it
0: right
2: there.
0: All right. All right, Sydney, appreciate your call, my friend. Thank you. Let's go to JD, Las Vegas, Nevada, KDWN, the great KDWN. JD, Mr. Vice President, we haven't heard from you in a long time.
3: I'm going to go down to the Senate and recess the darn place, okay?
0: You're good.
3: Yep. I'm actually from Henderson, your hometown too. Anyhow, I wanted to
0: talk. It is my hometown. I didn't know that.
3: Well, you have relatives there, don't you?
0: Yeah, I did have relatives there. Yep.
3: Oh, okay. I'm very thankful.
0: You have a great memory, by the way. I haven't mentioned that in like a decade.
3: Well, I first met you in San Diego with Sean Hannity at the concert out there. That when you had your first book with the judges, the Men in Robes,
0: Men in Black.
3: It's the only book.
0: Yeah,
3: I
0: that's
3: don't
0: like
3: have.
0: 20 years ago.
3: Only book. No, it's about more than that. But that's the only book of yours that I don't have. Anyhow, Chief Dr. Don Fauci.
0: I'll tell you what, Mr. Producer, when we're done with this call, get the gentleman's full name and address. I'm going to get him one. I'll take it out of my own, off my own shelf. Go right ahead.
3: Aren't you a sport?
0: Yes, I
3: thank
0: am.
3: You. Don Fauci wouldn't spend $50 to buy a diary. He used the government computers to write his diaries on with his staffers. with his staffers. And thank God Bobby Kennedy found it and handed it over to Rand Paul. Now, Rand Paul gave every Democrat on that committee hearing access to that diary. Not one of them accessed it. Now, as a constitutional lawyer...
0: What does that tell you, by the way, before we get to the next phase? What does that tell you?
3: I think you'll find out when I make my final point.
0: All right,
3: it tells
0: go ahead.
3: You that they didn't care to hear the evidence. If you're in a courtroom and you're prosecuting a murderer and you have the evidence to put on the table and the jury turns their head or walks out, the judge would throw you out. And every one of those senators...
0: That's because these jurors agreed with Fauci, agreed with his tyranny, agreed with his deceit, agreed with the centralized power over our health care system, because this is what they want. This is what they believe in. I'll be right back. 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
5: There are lots of things you can measure to get an idea of how healthy you are at any given moment. Temperature, heart rate, blood pressure, just to name a few. But how about how healthy you will be and how long you're likely to live? According to a new study out of the University at Buffalo, two simple strength tests are pretty accurate at predicting longevity in older women. One is hand grip strength, and the other is how quickly people can stand up from a seated position without using their arms. By the way, I remember interviewing former President Jimmy Carter when he was quite old and being really impressed how he just popped out of the chair without using his arms. Not a lot of older people can actually do that. But I think the message here is that maintaining strength as you age is going to help you perform everyday activities, but also help you avoid injury and stay independent. I'm Dr. Sanjay Gupta, helping you live a better life.
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0: You know, folks, you've heard me talk about gold before. And I hope you really focus in on this. I'm a big believer in gold. Gold entered 2026 after a historic year. 53 new all-time highs, record annual demand, and an average price up 44% year over year. Then pushed past $5,500 an ounce in January. Now it hangs around $5,000. But the worse the situation gets with the debt, with Social Security, you know, election results and so forth and so on, people diversify. And they diversify for good reason. Because you don't want to put all your money in one place or maybe two places. I certainly don't. And this is what financial advisors tell you. That is that you need to diversify. Some products will go up, some products will go down. But only one product always holds its value vis-a-vis the market. And that's gold. And gold's been around really for thousands of years. Most of the countries around today have not. Certainly their currency is not. Look over the last 20 years. Gold is way up. The value of our currency is down. And that's the same with virtually every other country. It's also one of the reasons a country like China is stockpiling gold, because it fears what might happen in these various currencies throughout the world. I fear, too, because we have a debt that is growing by the minute. The interest on the debt is bigger than the defense budget. I don't see it shrinking anytime soon. In fact, I see it expanding. You have economists, you can go look on the internet yourself, who are warning about us hitting a wall at some point. Social Security is going to hit a wall in 6 years. What are we going to do about these things? And we have a ruling class that seems incapable or unwilling or unable of doing much about it except just keep doing it, right? 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All right. Let's go to Pete, Traverse City, Michigan, on the Mark Levin app. Pete, how are you, sir?
20: Doing well, Mark. How are you? Thank you for taking my call. Love your show.
0: Thank you.
20: I had three quick thoughts before Fauci, you know, starts to drop off of the news cycle. I had three quick thoughts. I'm a retired federal agent. Number one, if he still has an active security clearance, which doesn't necessarily lapse when you retire, then the government should immediately suspend it and go through revocation proceedings because he's
0: smart.
20: Not trustworthy.
0: Mm-hmm.
20: You're
0: right.
20: Number two, if he has any kind of a business relationship or financial relationship with any organization or entity that receives federal money, the government should start to initiate suspension and debarment procedures, because that would make him radioactive, and anybody who takes federal money would drop him like a hot potato.
0: Now, what does debarment mean? Obviously not in the lawyer sense. What does that mean?
20: That means, so in federal contracting, as an administrative procedure,
0: you ban him.
20: If you ban him from doing any business.
0: Okay.
20: So any organization that receives federal money would not be able to have him on their board, would not be able to have him as a consultant, would not mm-hmm. be able to have him as anything. He'd be radioactive.
0: That would be great.
20: And number three, and this is a little bit more in the weeds kind of employment law, but he obviously, in my opinion, committed misconduct while in office mm-hmm. that his pension is now based on. You know, he committed conduct which would be subject to either dismissal or demotion. So I know they can do this with military officers. I don't know for sure, but if they could, you know, if OMB, Office of Management and Budget, or OPM probably, would be the ones to open a case on him and find out whether or not they can reduce his pension or maybe even mm-hmm. deny it altogether because of misconduct in office and basically a fraudulent for years. Things like using his staff to solicit mm-hmm. Prize money, those kinds of things.
0: You know what? These are great ideas, really good ideas. And I want to thank you, and I also want to thank you for your service. Those are really good ideas. Thanks, Pete. Appreciate it. Let's go to George, Avon, Indiana, the great WFDM. George, go right ahead.
21: Hey, Mark. Thanks for taking my call.
0: You bet.
21: Hey, with regard to Iran, I guess, what are we waiting on? Why don't we just take the 82nd Airborne and the first
0: infantry
21: division?
0: I don't know. I'm with you.
21: Just...
0: I don't understand. I don't. Even if it's not the 82nd Airborne, there are ways to deal with this that are much more aggressive, and we'll get it over with, and we'll eliminate them, or at least we think they will, but. I don't know. I think there's some advisors, maybe a general or two. I don't know. But the current situation is unsustainable. Do you agree?
21: I absolutely agree.
0: Mm-hmm. No, I'm with you. All
21: yeah,
0: right, brother.
21: There's no way they build a nuke. There's no way that they do any of that stuff if we're over there and in charge.
0: Mm-hmm. I agree with you, man. All right. Thank you. Appreciate it. Getting great calls here, ladies and gentlemen. Let's move on to the next. Greg, Trinidad, California, on the Mark Levin app. Go right ahead, please.
1: Hey, Mark. Thanks for taking my call.
0: You bet.
1: Really appreciate your show. We keep screwing around and talking about taking Karg Island, not taking Karg Island. We need to take it.
0: I'm with you.
1: We need to go in there. We need to turn off all the valves but for the incoming oil. We can drain the tanks that are there if we have to while we're there, and then we can leave.
0: Mm-hmm.
1: But by turning off those valves, all those downstream wells have to be shut down. But we don't have to occupy it for...
0: I wouldn't occupy it. I knock it out. It's the fastest way to do it. I'm not worried about them rebuilding it. It can be rebuilt by us one day if we choose to. Is knock it out. And that's the heart and soul of their economy right there. And everything that flows from that will be a detriment to that regime. I'm serious about it. All right, man. Appreciate it. Thank you for your call. Great calls. We'll be right back.
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1: 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I promise you that. All you have to do is dial #250 and say Mark Levin. #250, say Mark Levin, and you're off to the races. 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And you keep your phone and keep your phone number if you want. Again, dial #250, say Mark Levin. That's #250, say Mark Levin. All right. Let's see. Let us go to Steve, Montville, Connecticut, Sirius XM Satellite. Go right ahead, please.
2: Good evening, Mr. Levin, sir.
1: Good evening.
2: So my question is an Article 2 question. I feel like the president should just be able to rescind these pardons. I know they're looking at the auto pen stuff, but if you go from the last sentence of the first paragraph that says he shall have the authority to grant reprieves and pardons, end paragraph, the very next one says, with the advice and consent, he'll have the power to enter treaties. And it's unilaterally accepted that the president can withdraw from a treaty, and yet we don't treat the pardons that way.
1: Because a pardon confers on somebody a right. A right. A treaty does not confer a right. And so when you're conferring a right, a presidential pardon, and people are relying on, you can't just yank it back. And that's why it's never been done.
2: Even when it's preemptive?
1: Well, I guess so. Preemptive has nothing to do with it. Preemptive in and of itself is questionable, I think. But we're going to reach a point, you understand, when the president is going to do the same thing to protect himself, his inner circle, his family, and other people as well, right? He's going to do preemptive pardons, and he already said he would. So if people want to test it, they'll be able to test it. I suspect it that considering the language in the Constitution, there's nothing that bans it. There's nothing that prevents it. And so my guess is it's quite doable.
2: Yeah, I feel like this is maybe the time to test it and make sure he's going to be solid for himself. It's a win-win. Either he gets to repeat.
1: Well, it's not going to be tested. It's not going to happen.
2: All right. Well, I appreciate your time, sir, and I wish you a good evening.
1: All right, Steve. Good questions. Thank you for your call. It's not going to happen because they want the answer to be that it's legal, constitutional. But I do think that's the way the Supreme Court would rule anyway. Because the language in the Constitution is very broad, and there doesn't seem to be limitations to it. Not that I can find anyway. Let's go to Gilbert, Las Vegas, Nevada, Sirius XM Satellite. Go right ahead.
3: Thank you, Mark, for taking my call.
1: Yes, sir.
3: I'm really concerned about passing the SAVE Act, and I'd like to see the Senator Thune, let's keep these senators working 7 days a week, cancel their office vacation.

0: And maybe
1: but as
0: labor
1: I
0: it were.
1: understand it, they have to get rid of the filibuster, correct?
0: I believe so.
1: Well, that's his problem. He can't seem to get a majority of Republicans to get rid of the filibuster. And I'm of two minds on this issue. If we get rid of the filibuster, that means when the Democrats take over, it's like crap through a goose. There's nothing to stop them, and they will do things that we are going to hate. And then I'm going to get calls saying, how do we stop them? How do we stop them? Well, we can't. On the other hand, the president makes a very convincing argument. He says, well, the Democrats are going to do it whether we do it or not. So let's go first. I think that's a very effective argument. My only response to that would be, well, then they'll reverse everything you do, because we don't have a filibuster to stop them. What's to stop them from reversing what we did without a filibuster? So it's a very interesting question, I think. But that's what's going on.
0: That's too bad. Well, thank you for taking my call, Mark. I appreciate it.
1: By the way,
0: it.
1: I love Las Vegas. Do you actually live in Las Vegas?
0: Yes.
1: Yeah. You know what I love about Las Vegas? Number one, the restaurants. Number two, the shows. I used to love to play blackjack. Now I don't even care about playing blackjack. You know what I mean? It bores me anymore. Sitting here, okay, 11, double down. You know, it's, after a while, it's like I'm losing my mind. You know what I mean?
0: Yes.
1: Particularly if the schmuck in front of me doesn't know what he's doing or she's doing. And then you lose the hand, and of course, you're furious with that person. Like, what did you do that for? What did you do that for? Like, why did you split fives, for God's sakes? Anyway, my friend, thank you very much. Take care of yourself, Gilbert. Let us continue, shall we? I think we shall. Katie, Macon, Georgia. We're all over the country. Isn't that great? Sirius XM Satellite. Katie, how are you?
2: I'm good. How are you?
1: Let me look. I am
2: my
1: great. Thank you.
2: Sorry. I'm so sorry to interrupt you. I've been listening to what you've been saying about Josh Hawley, how he's been trying to kind of say.
1: I don't think I said much about Josh Hawley. Did I, Mr. Reducer?
2: I don't remember. He's the one that said about the.
1: Yesterday, yes.
2: Yesterday about the being privileged to plead the fifth.
1: Right.
2: And I was wondering because of the pardon. And so my question is, is there a way around that with Dr. Fauci's attorneys to say, well, if he doesn't have the privilege to plead the fifth, then y'all don't have the privilege to call him to testify?
1: Well, they can call anybody to testify by subpoenaing them. They can do that. You can challenge the subpoena in court. I can't imagine most people would win that. And then you have the right to go in front of Congress and assert your right not to incriminate yourself. There are actual serious constitutional questions. They're not black and white. There's some ambiguity here. I'm going to discuss it in Saturday's Life, Liberty, and Levin with Jonathan Turley. And the bottom line is this. If you want to know my view, Katie, is that he should have testified, not because he has a legal defense or doesn't have a legal defense, but he affected the lives of tens of millions. Almost 2 million people lost their lives. Maybe it was 2 million people. People lost their businesses. And it seems to me he had a public duty, an ethical duty, to answer questions, regardless of the niceties of the law. He really did, but he refused. Disgraceful. Thank you for your call, and everybody. We salute our armed forces, police officers, firefighters, emergency personnel, ICE, our truckers, the people in Ukraine and Israel and in Iran, and you, the American people, thank you. Thank God for you. I'll see you tomorrow.
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4: There are lots of things you can measure to get an idea of how healthy you are at any given moment. Temperature, heart rate, blood pressure, just to name a few. But how about how healthy you will be and how long you're likely to live? According to a new study out of the University at Buffalo, two simple strength tests are pretty accurate at predicting longevity in older women. One is hand grip strength, and the other is how quickly people can stand up from a seated position without using their arms. By the way, I remember interviewing former President Jimmy Carter when he was quite old and being really impressed how he just popped out of the chair without using his arms. Not a lot of older people can actually do that. But I think the message here is that maintaining strength as you age is going to help you perform everyday activities, but also help you avoid injury and stay independent. I'm Dr. Sanjay Gupta, helping you live a better life.
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12: A breakthrough for Mideast peace. I'm Chris DeMeo, Fox News. President Trump says a historic agreement has been reached to fully disarm Hamas and other armed groups in Gaza. In a Truth Social post, Trump called the deal a major step toward ending the war and advancing his administration's peace plan. He says the deal would allow a new Palestinian government to work with the Board of Peace while giving Israel greater security. Well, as the president warned, the U.S. military retaliated against Iran for a missile attack on U.S. troops in Jordan.
13: Dozens of targets were hit, including IRGC, military command centers, drone and missile launching positions, and the remnants of maritime capabilities. U.S. Central Command released a statement saying the strikes aimed to further diminish threats posed by Iran and its proxies to American forces, commercial shipping, and neighboring Gulf countries. Earlier, President Trump told Fox News, quote, "We're going to beat the effing S out of them," after the Iranians launched that surprise attack on U.S. forces in Jordan. The comments come as diplomatic efforts have been unsuccessful so far. Here in Israel, the military remains on high alert with the possibility that the conflict expands in the days ahead.
12: That's Fox's Trey Yingst reporting from Tel Aviv. Well, Senate Democrats urged the Trump administration to resurrect the plan to put Harriet Tubman on the $20 bill.
14: The Obama administration 10 years ago announced plans to replace President Andrew Jackson with Harriet Tubman on the $20 bill. Treasury Secretary Scott Bessent was asked about it this month and said the Trump administration was not at present going ahead with it. Now a group of Senate Democrats led by Jean Shaheen of New Hampshire and Chris Van Hollen of Maryland sent Bessent a letter urging him to reconsider, noting bipartisan support for the idea and years of work on it at the Treasury Department. Harriet Tubman was born into slavery in Maryland in 1822, escaped in 1849, and went back on missions to help dozens of others get free. And she was a Union Army scout and spy during the Civil War. Chris Foster, Fox News.
12: The death toll in a China landslide climbs to 51. 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
12: President Trump announcing the Freedom Haulers Initiative, expanding commercial drivers' license eligibility for veterans and cracking down on licenses held by non-English speakers. The president explains how the program would work.
27: Any veteran with a heavy vehicle experience from the military will now be eligible to skip redundant road tests to obtain a commercial driver's license. We're going to make it as easy as possible for the veterans.
12: The president says so far 34 states have joined the initiative. Well, the Senate may try to hold Dr. Anthony Fauci in contempt of Congress for refusing to answer questions yesterday during a hearing over COVID policy.
0: The question is if the Senate can hold Fauci in contempt and send a criminal referral to DOJ for prosecution. A contempt resolution could face a filibuster on the floor, but Rand Paul believes he can bypass that.
1: I've sent a criminal referral on Anthony Fauci twice under Biden and twice under Trump. Now I'll be sending the committee's product. That's probably what happens.
0: The DOJ must then decide to prosecute. The Biden DOJ prosecuted Trump figures Peter Navarro and Steve Bannon for not talking to the committee investigating the Capitol riot. Republicans argue it's selective prosecution when it comes to Fauci. Democrats defended Fauci. They accused the GOP of trying to trip him up.
12: That's Fox's Chad Pergram on Capitol Hill. A judge in Georgia sentences the father of the Appalachian High School mass shooting to 15 years in prison for giving his son the gun used to murder four people at his high school and failing to address the boy's mental health. The judge sentenced Colin Gray just days after sending his 16-year-old son Colt to prison for life. Colt Gray was 14 when he killed the four at his high school, the father and son pleading guilty to multiple charges. I'm Chris DeMayo. This is Fox News.
2: We're mostly clear and pretty comfortable as we head into the overnight hours. Temperatures falling into the low to mid 60s heading out early for your Friday morning. By Friday afternoon, high temperatures reaching the mid to upper 80s. It does come with another mostly clear sunny sky before we see some rain chances return heading into the weekend. I'm meteorologist Belle Oliver in the WVLT First Alert Weather Center.
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33: So a rented-looking pickup truck has become the latest symbol of a Texas Senate race that Republicans can no longer afford to treat casually. And what I'm talking about is the Senate race in Texas, where you have Democratic nominee James Tallarico, who released a very polished campaign advertisement titled Waking Up, showing the state representative, the Texas state representative, driving a full-sized Dodge Ram 1500. That's a half-ton pickup truck, for those of you who may not be familiar with that model. And he's driving through Texas. And as he's driving through Texas in this commercial, he's promising to make the economy work for people again. Working people again, that is. So this commercial kind of blends shots of the pickup with oil fields, right? I mean, what, it's more Texas than oil fields and farms and construction workers and families, which, by the way, I am a construction worker. I work in the construction industry every day. And their families, of course, are featured in this advertisement.
32: And you drive a truck.
33: I do drive a truck.
3: Yeah.
33: I do. I drive a 1500. I drive a half-ton pickup truck.
3: Must be nice.
33: Oh, it is. It's very nice, actually. You've ridden in my truck before. You know how nice it is. It's really not. I mean, but no, you know what? It's new. It's a late model.
3: You maybe sit in the back or whatever.
33: Well, it's more comfortable back there, possibly.
3: In the bed with the dogs.
33: But anyway, this commercial presents Tallarico as this economically populist, cultural, familiar Texas Democrat. There's just one problem. I don't know if it's a problem, but maybe it is. The truck isn't his. So Tallarico, you know, sometimes people, you know, they'll buy a vehicle or maybe they'll, you know, lease a vehicle.
3: Sure.
33: And it'll make them seem like maybe something that they're not. And a lot of times that happens during campaigns, right? You got folks, you know, working out on the farm. When, you know, they've never had dirt under their fingernail ever, or fingernails ever. But yet, you know, it looks good for a campaign or a political message, right? So apparently, he drives a Chevrolet Colorado.
3: Right.
33: Which, again, Colorado's nice vehicle. It's a mid-sized truck. And the Dodge has been featured in this advertisement, and it has been confirmed that it belongs to someone else. Now, they tried to use the Colorado, the Chevrolet Colorado, that Tallarico apparently does, in fact, own. But his tinted windows made the interior just too dark. And so they said, okay, let's find something else. So they went to a local rental company and rented a truck for him. I mean, it's right out of, you know, central casting, right?
3: Sure. I mean, you're making an ad. You want to, you know, you're trying to put your best image forward here.
33: Campaign stage photographs, and they choose locations, and they substitute props every day. A different truck would ordinarily qualify as a minor production decision, but the explanation turned it into this, you know, ready-made authenticity story, because the commercial was designed to sell Tallarico himself as a natural extension of the working Texans that are surrounding him. So if you've got to go rent a truck in order to do that, it's kind of like, you know, renting a persona. You know what I'm saying? It's just, now, Republicans, of course, I mean, yes, we're piling on here. Tallarico's campaign responded by joking that it looked, you know, they look forward to seeing Republican nominee Ken Paxton's favorite ride, adding that we hear it's the back of a police car, you know, because he's been arrested, I guess, for.
3: No, he was impeached by the Texas House. The FBI was doing an investigation. It went nowhere.
33: I thought he was. I, for some reason, thought.
3: I don't think he was ever actually arrested. The FBI was doing an investigation. It didn't actually go anywhere. He was impeached by the Texas House. He was acquitted by the Texas Senate. His wife has divorced him for biblical reasons. To be honest, Paxton is not the best standard bearer to go against Tallarico. But Tallarico is a nightmare. This guy is. He's a Texan who's not in favor of guns, who has to rent a truck in order to have a truck in his commercial. He says he's Christian, but hates Christianity.
33: Don't even get me started on the ideology. So much of it makes absolutely no sense.
3: He's in the state of Texas. He's in favor of illegal immigration, but he says no. I'm gonna keep the border secure. This guy's just.
33: Well, let me tell you,
3: he's a complete lightweight.
33: Well, maybe he's a lightweight, but he is leading Paxton, according to a Fox News poll.
3: I don't trust Fox News polls.
33: By 3 percentage points.
3: Oh, then Paxton's winning by 2.
33: 51%.
3: Actually, Paxton's probably winning at that point by 7.
33: 51% to 48%.
3: Fox News, don't pay attention to Fox News polls. They are some of the worst polling. This is what's infuriating for people who like watching Fox News. Fox polling is some of the most inaccurate polling in the entire business. It's really, frankly, it's one of the bottom 5.
33: Okay, but to be even that close, though, I mean, this race
3: during the primaries, I said if you elect Paxton, that this is going to be a race that should be closer than it should be, and
33: rather than Cornyn.
3: No. They should have gone with Wesley Hunt. The people in Texas got this wrong.
33: I got you.
3: Wesley Hunt would have won by a landslide. But the people of Texas got this one wrong. The Republicans of Texas got this wrong. Cornyn was going to be a nightmare, too. We can't have that. I mean, Cornyn is a big reason why we don't have the SAVE Act PACs right now. Cornyn needs to get out of the Senate. But Paxton is damaged goods, and that's going to make this race more difficult than it should be.
33: But I think Texas Republicans are also confronting an enthusiasm problem. I would say Democrat voters reported higher levels of motivation and interest in the election. You had 24% of MAGA Republicans who are supporting Tallarico.
3: No, you don't.
33: 20?
3: No, you don't.
33: You don't believe the polling.
3: No way. No way in hell. So there's no way in hell 20% of MAGA Republicans are supporting Tallarico. Absolutely no way. If you're a MAGA Republican, Kim Paxton was enthusiastically endorsed by Donald Trump. You are not supporting the guy who says he hates Christianity but's going to seminary. There's no way. But the problem is the Democrats are enthused about this race because they think for the first time since the 1990s, they stand a chance of winning a statewide race.
33: No, Texas has not elected a Democratic senator since Lloyd Benson in 1988.
3: But it's not because the Democrats love Tallarico. It's because they hate Republicans.
33: Well, Donald Trump carried the state, Texas, by nearly 14 points in 2024. And I think...
3: And this Senate race is going to be a lot closer than that. And it's because Republicans screwed up. They should have selected Wesley Hunt.
33: So the pickup may be a rental.
3: Yeah.
33: But I think Republicans... I think it's real that they should be concerned.
3: Let's get to the top three things you need to know. First thing you need to know, President Trump's nominee to be the next attorney general is in limbo. A scheduled vote in the Senate Judiciary Committee was put on hold after it appeared two Republicans, our buddy John Cornyn from Texas and Tom Tillis from North Carolina, would not be in favor of supporting Todd Blanche to be the next attorney general. Both men are concerned about the previously proposed slush fund to pay out damages to people who have been subjected to political prosecution by the government under Biden, including President Trump himself and January 6 defendants. Blanche had testified under oath that the deal to resolve President Trump's lawsuit against the Department of Justice was dead. It was not going to happen, but that didn't satisfy either Cornyn or Tillis. President Trump said he may withdraw Blanche's nomination for the time being and wait till both Cornyn and Tillis out of office next January before resubmitting his name.
33: So the Judiciary Committee right now is what, split 12-10?
3: I don't know the exact roll call. Oh, you're talking party?
33: Yes.
3: Yeah.
33: Needs every Republican vote here.
3: Right. You lose Cornyn and Tillis. His thing doesn't make it out of committee. Second thing you need to know, the federal government is demanding the state of Colorado repay $8 million in Medicaid money. A recent federal audit found Colorado failed to follow federal requirements for Medicaid payments and that there were numerous discrepancies in claims. Sometimes the state billed Medicaid for services for more than 24 hours a day for patients, a mathematical impossibility. The Colorado Department of Health Care Policy and Financing put out a press release saying the state, quote, does not agree with many of the key conclusions in the Office of Inspector General's report.
33: You know, and look, the fact that Colorado is not following federal requirements for these Medicare payments.
3: Yeah.
33: I mean, I don't think it's just Colorado, though.
3: No, it's a lot of states all over the country.
33: You're talking about millions, maybe hundreds, maybe billions of dollars.
3: You're talking about billions of dollars. And the third thing you need to know, thousands of North African men flooded across the border between Morocco and Spain, overwhelming local law enforcement. It happened at Ceuta, a part of the border between Spain and Morocco at the northern tip of the African continent. Large crowds breached the border fence. Many more simply swam or waded around the fence. The vast majority of the people crossing the border are military-age men. Recently, the Spanish Supreme Court ruled that people who arrived in Spain by sea could not be sent back home without due process hearing, whereas people who arrived by land could. Most of Spain's borders are water borders and not land crossings.
33: And you know what? There are a lot of deaths that is going on in this so-called invasion.
3: At least nine so far.
33: Nine people have died in recent crossings.
3: Just from tramplings, basically.
33: It's just chaos.
3: This is what happens when you don't enforce borders.
33: It's not sustainable.
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6: A better life with Dr. Sanjay Gupta.
7: They say consistency is key, but sometimes you just gotta switch it up. A new study out of Harvard School of Public Health found that varying your exercise routine could add years to your life. What exercise someone did didn't matter much. What did matter was that all the exercises together worked all the muscle groups in their body. Now, an added benefit to changing things up is it can help you push through the plateau effect. That's when your body gets so efficient at doing something that you actually stop getting better at it. And we know from previous research that specializing in any one sport at a young age can make someone actually more prone to injury. And as experts we talk to point out, even elite athletes switch up things with their workouts, making sure to target strength, cardio, flexibility, balance, and doing that every single week. I'm Dr. Sanjay Gupta, helping you live a better life.

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1: Well, the WNBA leadership circus has somehow found another way to embarrass itself.
2: Really?
1: Yeah, they posted on social media a video on Wednesday, this past Wednesday, appearing to show Dallas Wings guard Paige Buckers and Atlanta Dream forward Angel Reese agreeing to a $400 wager on the outcome of a game between their own teams. And yes, the WNBA itself promoted the apparent bet. So this clip was recorded during the league's All-Star weekend in Chicago, and it showed Reese, Angel Reese, yeah, holding a stack of $100 bills discussing the wager with Buckers. Or Buchers, I'm not quite
2: sure. Was this a staged thing?
1: No. No, it was not.
2: So Angel Reese is walking around with $400 in cash.
1: So the NBA, the WNBA, shared the footage, and then they deleted it. Because there's one big problem here.
2: They're betting on games they're in.
1: And the rule book, the WNBA's own rule book, explicitly prohibits players from wagering on league games. So any player, under their rules, found guilty of wagering on the outcome of a WNBA competition shall be subject to a fine, suspension, dismissal, and disqualification from the league.
2: And what are the odds that they're going to do that to Angel Reese? What are the odds? If Caitlin Clark and Sophie Cunningham did this, would they be suspended? I think so.
1: Yeah, no, absolutely.
2: But because it's Angel Reese, I don't think they're going to do a dang thing.
1: And this is an integrity issue.
2: Yes.
1: Sports betting is legal in many states, and the WNBA has partnerships with sports books. The league is actively courting the gambling market. I get it. But yet, its own players are prohibited from betting on their own games for obvious reasons. Game fixing, point shaving, match manipulation.
2: Which makes you wonder why the league is in bed with the betting sites when they don't let their own players do it.
1: I mean,
2: this is a thing single sports league. Pete Rose is never going to be in the Hall of Fame because he bet on games, right? And some of the games he wasn't involved in, he bet on them. And now we've got sports leagues telling people, hey, bet on our games, bet on our games. Here's our partner. Here's how you do it. At some point, you got to go, guys, the morality of what you're doing, the ethics of what you're doing is upside down.
1: Well, the WNBA did ban Seattle Storm co-owner Celeste Keaton from five home games and fined the team after she was cursing at some young female fans.
2: Yeah. We got a question for American Mamas. Dear Mamas, why are there so many rules in place today before a grandparent can see their grandchild for the first time?
1: Well, let's ask our American Mamas.

0: And joining us now are American Mamas Terry Netterville and Kimberly Burleson. I didn't realize you could set rules. they just... That's not that wasn't our experience. Like, oh, hey,
1: never here, mind.
0: Come on. And frankly, our experience was that having my parents with my kids was very, very helpful when my kids were sick or something along those lines. We didn't have to take off of work. My parents were just okay. We're taking the grandkids, but they're rules now. They're rules about grandparents.
2: The reel that was sent to us was actually about when the baby's first born.
0: Okay.
2: And the lady was saying, you know, she was like, look, we're 80s. We're all of us. We're Gen X.
0: Right.
2: So we just, you know, our parents, we were kissing all over our babies and our parents were. This generation is different. They don't want you kissing the baby when it's first born.
0: Why not?
2: It's they see too much on social media, the germs, the things that could happen.
0: I'm not saying you lick the kid's face.
2: I know.
0: But just,
2: I know. It's a real thing.
0: So for concern about too many germs, we're going to deprive affection.
1: It's going further than that. It's you must be vaccinated with certain vaccines, they think. You must have an isolation period of time before you touch the baby. You must wear a mask. You must clean. It is like one rule after another. That these grandparents are like, what the heck? I mean, scientifically, these are the strongest these babies are ever going to be. Their immune systems are so strong
0: and they develop
1: this time.
0: Quickly.
1: Yeah. Very much so.
0: And by
1: so.
0: The way, if you don't expose them to germs, their immune system becomes weaker.
2: Yeah. You can't say that to that generation.
0: That's why they know dirt. Better. I mean,
2: that's true.
1: The problem is on social media, you're seeing the exception because there's always an exception to everything.
0: Sure, okay.
1: So kissing a baby, you know, 99% of the time, no problem. But there's that one baby that gets sick and they say it's from kissing. That's on social media. So every mother after that is like, oh, nobody can get near my baby or kiss my baby. Yeah. And it's social media has done this.
2: Well, I will say, though, the vaccination thing, this is a two-tier thing. So,
0: okay.
2: You've got the group that does not want you to, you know, come see their baby if you have not had all the boosters, all the vaccinations and all of that. I have not experienced that. And then another point with the vaccination, this generation is very cautious, which I'm glad they are, very cautious about which vaccines to give their children.
0: Yeah.
2: Because so many studies have come out with regard to autism or tics or things like that. That we now, like, we'll see the number of vaccines that we had growing up, you know?
0: Yeah.
2: And it's little. It's just, like, you know, just a few. This generation, it's like hundreds of vaccines. There's so many vaccinations
0: before they hit the age of 12. All at the same time.
2: Yeah, and that's so dangerous. So you're seeing this generation, not only are they cautious about kissing your baby, their baby, they're very cautious about vaccines, and they will do the research.
0: Okay.
2: I've seen that with my own kids
0: friends. You got to be careful where you're getting your research.
2: That's right.
0: Because if you get your research from the wrong spot, that's not good research.
2: Well, the thing is, too, they don't trust the CDC anymore.
0: Well, since Anthony Fauci the head of it, I understand why. I mean, the CDC lied to us over COVID.
2: Even if the doctor recommends it, they can push it back and say, I'm not ready for that. Let me push that back.
0: Yeah.
2: And they will see. The problem is you're seeing different strains of polio coming back. You're seeing things come back.
0: Measles, mumps. Yes. Yeah.
2: So my advice to mine, get the ones that have had studies for 50 years. The ones that we took. The ones that y'all took.
0: Yeah, the polio, measles, and mumps.
2: Yeah, do the research on the other ones, the newer ones that have not had a lot of time. But, yeah, vaccination is a huge thing.
1: I'm also curious about what they say now. Because, like we said, I don't trust anything anymore. So when they say that there have been, like, a couple of people that have polio, I'm like, really? Do they really? I don't know if I believe them. If they're just trying to scare people into getting the vaccine. Now in the hospital, if you don't take the vaccine, they make you stay there longer, which is expensive.
0: Yeah.
1: You know, and so I was talking to my daughter-in-law yesterday, and she was talking about her sister-in-law just had a baby. And she was the same way. She used a doula, but it was connected to a hospital. And she chose not to do vaccinations. And so there's a period of time they made her stay in the hospital, I guess, for observation. But the good thing, the light, is that they're more, they're not mean about it. Because it used to be a time when there's so much pushback.
0: Right.
2: Yeah.
1: And now hospitals are having to accept that people are making that choice.
2: And you know why? You know why? Because that they talk about us being conspiracy theorists.
0: Right.
2: The reason that we don't trust, like you said, is because of what we are learning right now about Fauci.
0: Yeah.
2: With
0: all
2: the diary entries, we are learning right now that he did lie purposefully. Yeah. That's why we don't trust. That's why we have to do our own research.
0: Right.
2: Let us kiss those babies.
0: Yeah. The damage that was done to medical credibility during COVID. Yeah.
2: Toilet.
0: I don't know how you fix it.
1: I don't either.
0: I don't either. If you'd like to ask our American Mamas a question, go to our website, AmericanGroundRadio.com/mamas, and click on the Ask the Mamas button. Terry Nettable, Kimberly Broison, thank you so much.
1: Thank you.
0: And coming up next here on American Ground Radio, we are digging deep. Stick around. We'll be right back.
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4: Life with Dr. Sanjay Gupta.
5: They say consistency is key, but sometimes you just got to switch it up. A new study out of Harvard School of Public Health found that varying your exercise routine could add years to your life. What exercise someone did didn't matter much. What did matter was that all the exercises together worked all the muscle groups in their body. Now, an added benefit to changing things up is it can help you push through the plateau effect. That's when your body gets so efficient at doing something that you actually stop getting better at it. And we know from previous research that specializing in any one sport at a young age can make someone actually more prone to injury. And as experts we talk to point out, even elite athletes switch up things with their workouts, making sure to target strength, cardio, flexibility, balance, and doing that every single week. I'm Dr. Sanjay Gupta, helping you live a better life.
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0: 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Stephen Parr with Louis R. Avalone.
21: So apparently multiple New York City store clerks have allegedly been allowing customers to use EBT electronic benefit transfer cards to buy Kratom, which is this herbal extract that I guess it's an energy booster.
0: Kratom. Okay.
21: It's commonly sold as a powder or capsules or liquid extracts.
0: Okay.
21: But however it's sold, it's not covered under the government's food stamp program.
0: Right.
21: And yet apparently multiple bodegas in New York City have been allowing customers to use their EBT cards to buy it.
0: Okay.
21: Federal regulations strictly limit SNAP and EBT benefits to eligible food items.
0: Right.
21: I mean, what else are they allowing them to buy?
0: Okay. So,
21: the FDA does not recognize Kratom as a lawful drug or a dietary supplement or even a food additive.
0: And I've seen a couple of reports saying that there's suggestions that maybe people are buying THC pot-related, you know, products with SNAP benefit cards. That clearly is not on it.
21: No, this is fraud. This is absolute fraud.
0: Remember what SNAP stands for. Supplemental Nutritional Assistance Program. So this is supposed to help you pay for nutrition, food. It's not supposed to be your only way of getting food. It's supposed to supplement the ways that you get food through your work. And it's supposed to be nutrition, food that actually helps your body, not an energy boost, not sugar, which, look, I love sugar. I love it, but I want the government buying my sugar. It's not certainly not THC, not alcohol.
21: Well, but you know what? The fact is, ineligible items like Kratom or alcohol or drugs is a form of SNAP trafficking.
0: It is.
21: Which is a federal crime.
0: It is.
21: Because this is one way you could launder money.
0: Right. Exactly.
21: I mean, you know what I'm saying? You can take those benefits. You can steal someone's EBT card and basically just, you know, convert it into cash.
0: Exactly. Exactly. This is why we've got to crack down on the whole system. There's just way too much fraud and abuse in the whole welfare program, including SNAP benefits. Let's dig deep.
22: Working in a coal mine, going down, down, down. Working in a coal mine.
0: Last year was the most dangerous year to be Jewish in the Western world since 1994.
21: Wow.
0: J7. J7, it's, you know, we've got the G7, right, the biggest countries and all this. J7 looks at the seven largest countries of Jewish residents. And they put out their Large Communities Task Force Against Anti-Semitism report. So they released a report on anti-Semitic violence, tracking anti-Semitic attacks in the seven countries with the largest Jewish populations outside of Israel. That list includes the United States, Australia, Canada, Argentina, the United Kingdom, Germany, and France. Those are the seven countries where the most Jews live outside of Israel.
21: Okay.
0: All right? There were, in those seven countries, 23,000 anti-Semitic attacks last year alone. 23,000 attacks against Jews. And this doesn't mean, you know, just a robbery or other kind of crime. These are crimes against Jews because they were Jews. These are hate crimes against Jews. 23,000 in those seven countries last year alone. The report says in both the number and of lethal attacks and the number of casualties, 2025 was the deadliest year for anti-Semitic attacks in the diaspora in more than 30 years.
21: Okay, but you know, I've asked this question before. I think we've talked about it. But why? Why is anti-Semitism rising? And you know, I think some of it is technology, social media. Because 30 years ago, 40 years ago, if you were an anti-Semite, or you were or you wanted to spew hatred of any kind, your options were kind of limited. I mean, you could pass out pamphlets on a street corner. You could join a fringe group. You could write letters to the editor that no one reads. But today, you have a worldwide audience, right? I mean, TikTok, Instagram, X, I mean, all these platforms have amplified hate, you know, using algorithms, conspiracy theories. And I think some of that is what has led to the rise of all these anti-Jewish tropes for millions of users on social media.
0: I'd like to say it's social media. I think it's the mainstream media. I think it's big media that's behind a large part of this, because this came, this rise in anti-Semitic attacks came after October 7th and after Israel's response to October 7th. And Israel went, you know what? We can't afford to have Hamas going around. And because Israel went after to try and destroy Hamas, the media went, Israel is trying to commit a genocide against Palestinians. And because the media has portrayed the response to the October 7th attacks, the terror attacks of October 7th, as a genocide, and big media here in the United States has done that, big media in Western countries has done that. Because they did that, I think it gave cover to people who were already anti-Semitic to say, now we're going to go after them.
21: So you think it was the mainstream media?
0: I definitely think they've contributed. If the mainstream media had been fair about the coverage of October 7th and what's happened after that,
21: okay,
0: the world would not have turned against Jews. Well, they would have turned against Palestinians.
21: All right, let's go back to that question then.
0: Okay.
21: Why would the mainstream media be anti-Semitic? Why would they be pro-Palestinian?
0: Do you want a biblical reason for that? I mean, there's a biblical reason.
21: I don't know that I want to go biblically on that, because I don't think most folks who are anti-Semitic are basing it on biblical reasons.
0: I agree they're not, but the Bible's predicting it.
21: Because
0: the Jews were the chosen people of God.
21: Okay, but if you
0: in a society that has become increasingly secular, the hatred of the chosen people of God continues.
21: So mainstream media has a bias problem. We know that.
0: Yes.
21: And
0: a secularism problem.
21: It's not just any bias. It's an anti-Israel, anti-Zionist, often an anti-Jewish bias that seeps into the coverage.
0: And a growing anti-Christian bias too, by the way.
21: Okay. And so, again, I come back to why. I mean, if you ask a reporter, you know, a mainstream media, you know, outlet, why is it that you're reporting it in this way? Why are you pro-Palestinian? Why are you portraying Palestinians, for example, in a sympathetic light?
0: One of the things about the religion of secularism, and especially leftist wokeism, is there's this intersectionality thing. They like to root for the underdog, okay? And so they will go, who's oppressed, whoever's
21: oppressed.
0: For
21: ratings?
0: No, not for ratings, for their own belief system. Their own belief system of people of the left is, whoever's the most oppressed, those are the people we got to help. So,
21: because that makes you feel like, what, you're Superman?
0: I'm a good person. So women are oppressed, so I'm going to be pro-women. Okay, well, gays are obviously oppressed, so I'm going to be pro-gays. Well, look at what's going on in Palestine. Obviously, the Palestinians are oppressed by the Jewish people. Therefore, I'm pro-Palestinian. That logic doesn't fully work out, though, because if you're pro-gay, pro-woman, and pro-Palestinian, then you don't know which foot is your left and which one is your thumb.
21: Yeah, because none of that is compatible.
0: You have no idea what's going on in the world. There were 20 murders of Jews in those seven countries that were because of hatred of Jews. Three of those were here in the United States, two in Washington, D.C., one in Colorado. Between 2021 and 2025, there are a combined total of more than 91,000 anti-Semitic incidents. And in Germany alone, they're setting records. That's disturbing.
21: Bottom line, this has got to stop.
0: It's got to stop. And the media has to start being fair when they cover Israel.
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0: Welcome back to American Ground Radio. I'm Stephen Paul with Louis R. Avalone.
21: This is why they call him the peace president, President Trump.
0: Okay.
21: I mean, this is wonderful. Not just good, not just promising, but wonderful. Because for the first time, we were just talking about Palestine and anti-Semitism, etc.
0: Yeah.
21: For the first time in a generation, there is a real, credible path to the complete disarmament of Hamas, the Palestinian militant group that launched that deadly attack on southern Israel,
0: yeah,
21: October 7th, 2023.
0: Look, you'll notice since Israel started bombing Iran and the United States started bombing Iran, Hezbollah was attacking, the Houthis in Yemen are attacking, Hamas is not.
21: No, President Trump announced this week that Middle East mediators,
0: yeah,
21: reached an agreement to disarm Hamas.
0: Wow.
21: And it is the full... President Trump said the deal is going to result in the complete disarmament of Hamas and other armed groups in Gaza, which is that strip of land between Egypt and Israel that's been ravaged by war,
0: right,
21: as Israel routed Hamas for its terror raid, which rightfully so.
0: But if the people living in that area would actually focus on peaceful living with their neighbors, that could be one of the most prosperous strips of land on the entire planet.
21: And that's why I say this is wonderful, because it's not just a ceasefire. It's right. Not just a pause in the fighting.
0: Yeah.
21: What this is a plan. It's a real structured, phased plan to disarm Hamas, to rebuild Gaza,
0: right,
21: to create a new Palestinian government that will work with President Trump's Board of Peace –

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1: And okay. It covers a huge area. It's just small little islands out in the middle of the Pacific. All right. Now, in Micronesia, it used to cost people a fortune to get internet. $65 per megabit per second per month. Imagine being limited to 1 megabit per second per month.
2: Hmm.
1: That, I mean, it's huge. All right. Now.
2: Or what day do they get their trash picked up?
1: Exactly.
2: I mean, what?
1: I mean, it was a massive cost.
2: No, I'm
1: for
2: kidding.
1: Internet.
2: I'm kidding. Okay.
1: Now it only costs 78 cents per megabit per second per
2: month. Well, we're moving to Micronesia.
1: That is a decrease of about 99% in the cost of internet in the island nation. And I say that's a bright spot.
2: Oh, I would say so also.
1: So the question is, what happened?
2: Elon Musk. I'm just guessing. I haven't read ahead.
1: He's actually part of it.
2: Starlink.
1: The reason why prices fell so much was because the government of Micronesia got out of the way. You see, the government of Micronesia had been operating a monopoly on the internet provider. The government was the internet provider. They ran the company that was giving internet to everybody, which was costing everybody $65 per month per megabit per second. Okay.
2: Gotcha.
1: They were the only game in the country, and the charges were outrageous, and the service wasn't good. But over the last decade, the government went, you know what? We're going to get out of running the internet, and we're going to let private companies come in, and we're going to let private companies run the internet here in Micronesia. And one of those companies was Starlink. They weren't the only one, but they were one of them. The competition not only dropped prices, it has allowed more people to get online. So now 88% of the nation's population has internet. Out in the middle of the Pacific, 88% of the nation's population has internet, which is a 2,000% increase. So you have a 2,000% increase in the number of people online and a 99% decrease in the price. And all they did was end the government monopoly.
2: And see, when conservatives talk about smaller government, why that is good, it's because government regulations artificially raise the price of everything. Not just some things, but everything.
1: And when government tries to run companies, they fail. They run companies like bureaucracies that don't have to make a profit, that can just tax people into their own profit. Socialism always fails. This was Micronesia doing socialism. The free market provides better solutions for more people at lower prices every time. And this is just the latest example. Micronesia is the latest example of this. I think it proves that the free market's a bright spot.
2: No, I think that's why cutting regulations, mm-hmm. it helps the economy grow. It makes it more business friendly. And like I said, as you pointed out, anytime the government gets involved, it just artificially, it manipulates the free market.
1: It absolutely does manipulate the free market. And this is a lesson for New York City. Zohran Mamdani, you need to pay attention to this. Your government-run grocery stores are going to fail. And they're going to cause other things to fail in the process. The free market is successful. Micronesia is the latest proof of that. We'll be right back. Stick around.
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0: 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I'm Stephen Parr with Louis R. Avalone.
1: Well, now the families of 9/11 victims, and not just the pundits, are urging organizers of the 25th anniversary of the Ground Zero Memorial to basically uninvite or otherwise bar or ban New York City Mayor Zohran Mamdani from attending, saying that it would dishonor the dead. You know, I don't know if I want to go that far, but I would say I do believe it is a distraction. I do believe that because of the mayor's political and ideological positions, especially the anti-Semitic messages that he has endorsed.
0: And his statement that the worst part about 9/11 was that his aunt was afraid that people were looking at her mean.
1: I mean,
0: that's incredibly insensitive that he did. And he did that during the campaign. And it wasn't even his aunt. It was some other lady.
1: And I would say, yes. And the petition says this day is sacred to us.
0: Yes.
1: And there's no doubt about that. But I would say that he would be a distraction.
0: No doubt.
1: Because the media would focus on him and ask him questions, and many of them would probably glorify some of the positions that he has taken, as we talked about earlier. And that day, that 25th anniversary of that horrific day, should only be about the families and those who lost their lives that day.
0: Let's say whoa.
2: Whoa!
0: 73-year-old Dave Whitlow likes to volunteer at the Children's Hospital of Richmond at VCU. For 8 years, he spends time volunteering twice a week as a professional cuddler. His job is to hold premature babies to give them some human contact as they fight for their lives. The contact must be done very carefully, but the connection is important to the development of the babies. Dave says it's the best gig I've ever had. It just feels right. On busy days, he may end up holding 8 different babies, some of whom weigh less than 2 pounds. And as he places each child back into their bed in the NICU, he tells each one, grow strong, grow smart, grow kind.
1: What a great message.
0: I love it.
1: Absolutely.
0: May your pursuit of happiness bring you joy.
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4: A historic deal. I'm Deborah Valentine, Fox News. In a Truth Social statement, President Trump says a deal is reached to fully disarm Hamas and other armed groups in Gaza.
5: In a Truth Social post, President Trump called the work of his Board of Peace a monumental step toward a lasting peace. Provisions of the plan, he said, will result in a Palestinian government in control of Gaza with no harbor for terror groups. It would also, according to the plan, ensure security for Israel. The president said a phased implementation of his 20-point peace plan will commence with Hamas laying down arms, Israel withdrawing its troops, and Gaza patrolled by an international stabilization force working with Palestinian police. A Board of Peace official would only say the process would take some time to implement. Gernal Scott, Fox News.
4: The agreement would allow a new Palestinian government to work with the Board of Peace and prevent Gaza from being used as a base for terror attacks. The Trump administration is considering its next steps in Iran after another wave of U.S. military strikes Wednesday night as the conflict continues to escalate.
6: The president is weighing what the Wall Street Journal reports is a significant escalation in the war, saying he's in an escalatory mood, but he has not yet figured out the depth of that response, indicating that the retaliatory strikes on Iranian command centers, missile facilities, and defense sites last night might just be the beginning of this retaliation. The go big option, as it is being called, was reportedly prepared by the CENTCOM commander, Admiral Brad Cooper, who presented it to the president on Air Force One after the dignified transfer of those 4 soldiers recently killed overseas. This option includes 10 to 14 days of intensive airstrikes intended to cripple Iran's missile capability.
4: Fox's Jackie Heinrich reporting. 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
8: We're pretty mild heading into the overnight hours, keeping a mostly clear sky. Temperatures starting out for your Friday into the low to mid 60s. By Friday afternoon, high temperatures reaching the mid to upper 80s with a mostly clear sunny sky. Rain chances slowly return as we head into the first half of your Saturday, and those rain chances start to linger as we head into the rest of the weekend. I'm meteorologist Belle Oliver in the WVLT First Alert Weather Center.
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10: 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Number one, nutrition. 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Number three, sleep. 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And finally, number four, often gets forgotten, socialization. 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
16: iRadio. Gary McNamara and Eric Hurley talk about everything from politics to social issues and news of the day. Whether you're up late or you're just starting your day, welcome to the show. From the Relief Factor Studios, this is Red Eye Radio.
17: All across America, we are Red Eye Radio. He is Eric Hurley, and I'm Gary McNamara. I mean, the show interrupting our conversation here. Yeah, so I saw it, and I just went right now. I just went to the New York Post, and this is an update on the canoodling story from yesterday. And apparently, the bosses of the canoodling Central Park lawyers were also canoodling.
18: Hey,
17: and
18: here
14: At the law firm of Canoodle, Canoodle, and More Canoodle.
18: Yes.
14: So the
18: we would like to invite you to come. If you've ever been injured canoodling, call us now.
17: Now, I'm guessing the whole...
18: We could put money in your pocket.
17: I'm guessing the whole thing is if you're in a law firm, you're not supposed to canoodle with another lawyer. I guess that's the point, right? I mean, nothing illegal here. From what we know, canoodling is not illegal.
14: I don't know which states... Now, during COVID, it was.
17: Yes. Canoodling. Yeah. Oh, my gosh. And
14: canoodling would have been a death sentence.
17: Canoodling out in public in Central Park? You can't canoodle out in... No.
14: California would have had the death sentence on that one. Sorry, we got to, you know, take you out. I guess... And he's
17: by the way, and when the New York Post did explain what canoodling was yesterday, in case it's a smooch fest.
14: Well, yeah. So here's the thing. Oh my God. You're a partner in a law firm, and look, I mean, what's cheaper than that? Is sitting on a public bench. Get a room.
17: Well, here's the thing. Who took the picture? Because I'm looking at the picture of the canoodling right now.
14: Yeah. It looks. I mean, they set it up and asked somebody to take the picture.
17: Was Harvey saying, "Doggone it, we got to get it away from Fauci. Let's find a canoodling lawyer."
14: Right. Yeah.
18: Talking
14: probably
18: on TMZ.
14: Yeah. Probably. Well, I mean, who's following? Oh, you know what? Probably, maybe
17: the New York
14: the
17: Post.
14: Spouse.
17: No way, but the New York Post.
14: The New York Post. They're everywhere. And we can't talk about their top headline.
17: Well, can't I? Because isn't it the same name on Kurt Cameron's show of his best friend?
14: Yeah. I wouldn't.
17: I'll put it this way. It is.
14: It's also the word used for a mistake.
17: Well, you could say the headline is pro Kurt Cameron's best friend on that comedy he used to do.
14: Right. Or pro mistake. Yeah, which, of course.
17: Or throw your dog with an er at the end.
14: Right.
17: What are we, Howard Stern?
14: NYPost.com.
17: What the hell's going on?
14: Yeah, listen, Baba Booey. Hey, it's...
17: Oh, no, wait a minute. What? We're not Howard Stern. There's too many people in the studio.
14: Oh, that's right.
17: We didn't fire anybody.
14: Yeah. Right. We still have our staff. Here's the thing. And it says here, one just got $100 million. You know, this is one of the bosses of the original canoodler, who was also said to be, you know, hooking up, canoodling, right, whatever you want to call it.
17: Well, why is...
14: According to the New York Post, just got $100 million payday.
17: Well, wait a minute.
14: Yeah, what?
17: There's the bosses of the canoodling Central Park lawyers were also hooking up. Why were they hooking up and not canoodling?
14: I don't know. Hooking up, I think you have to do behind closed doors, because I think there are laws against that.
17: Right. Now, when Fauci, because we wanted to make clear yesterday that canoodling had nothing to do with Fauci's testimony, and from what we know, when he was jogging with his wife yesterday, there was no canoodling.
14: Right.
17: Just an F-bomb was thrown.
14: Right. There were words used, but no canoodling. Yeah. And here's what I'm told by an insider who knows him. The Fouch doesn't canoodle.
17: The Fouch
14: doesn't canoodle.
17: Here it is, the headline. The Mooch vouches for the Fouch.
14: Well,
17: excuse me, vouches for the Fouch. That's a tongue twister.
14: Well, that would be a Fouch vouch. And so, you know, I would say probably because we have to remind ourselves he's a doctor, not just a liar. He's got a PhD in lying, but he's also a doctor, a medical doctor. So he probably doesn't canoodle because of cooties, I'm guessing. So, yeah, that's no canoodling with Fauci. But so now this whole thing
18: It's just been one big soap opera.
17: And by the way, it's the lead in the New York Post.
18: No, it's the top story. And when they get on something, man, right. it's going to live there.
17: And personally, even though we started the show with it, I really don't care about the story. I'm just obsessed with the word canoodle.
18: Yeah, I don't care.
17: I wouldn't be sitting there. I mean, I really didn't. Be honest, I read the headline. I didn't even go deep into the story at all because I don't care about it. It was just the fact that they used the word canoodle, and then yeah. I went, okay, define canoodle, because now when anybody uses a word in the media, I don't care who it is, and you're like, okay, what does that word actually mean? And then they explained it down further. It was a smooch fest.
18: Right.
17: And then at that point, I'm like, all right, I'm done.
18: Yeah. And don't canoodle at a concert because they'll catch you on the big cam. Yeah, remember that.
17: Oh, yeah, that's right. Yeah. They didn't call that canoodling, though, did they?
18: I think someone did. I think the New York Post does.
17: Oh, did the New York Post call that
18: canoodling? I think they call all of it canoodling.
17: All right.
18: Maybe I'm wrong.
17: I thought it was something that the soup Nazi made, but apparently not.
18: Yeah. Yeah. No. That would be, that's what I would think.
17: Canoodling soup.
18: Yeah.
17: All right. Well,
18: all right.
17: Since we're mentioning Fauci.
18: Mm-hmm. And lip service. it's a different kind of lip service. One's going to cost you, and the other one's, it's going to cost you. Yeah.
17: Again, yesterday, yes. No one on the left, and we talked about this yesterday, and it's important to repeat stuff like this, though, over and over and over and over and over and over and over again when the debate happens on anything. And in this case, the debate is, Fauci.
18: Yeah.
17: And what the Republicans are saying is he said this at this point, this is what was going on behind the scenes by his own notes. If you want a debate, well, it's a diary, and so a diary will be private. Let's stop using the term diary. His notes that were on government servers.
18: Yeah. Yeah.
17: All right.
18: Yeah.
17: So you take that out so you don't have.
18: Right.
17: Because the deflection is going on like crazy with the Democrats right now.
18: Right.
17: Let's pick out this little piece here. Well, he saved us. That's not what we're talking about.
18: No.
17: We're talking about what he was saying in private and what he was saying in public. That's what we're talking about here.
18: Right. Right.
17: And who? Oh, wow. I got to get to the one. He lost Peggy Noonan.
18: Oh, yeah.
17: Peggy Noonan said, and I'm paraphrasing here. I'll get to the article a little bit later on, but I don't have it in front of me. It just popped into my head. He didn't seem to be as concerned that this was a, historic pandemic. He was more concerned about his media appearances, and that's a great point. And you and I were talking about this. We talk about, everybody knows how much our dads influenced us.
18: Right, yeah.
17: If this was my dad in the situation, the last thing he would ever be thinking of would be media appearances. The only thing he would be he would know he would have to do media appearances.
18: Mm-hmm.
17: But the only analysis after watching the media appearances would be to tell his staff, okay, they perverted the message. That's not what I said. Here's what I said.
18: Right.
17: But it wouldn't be, wow, I'm the most famous person. My father wouldn't think that way. And this is the one thing when you look at people that care about getting the job done, and they don't care whether they get the recognition for it because that's not their job. Their job is not to get the recognition. I was talking about that with you yesterday. My dad would not approach it that way. My dad would look at it and say, how do you solve the problem? Okay, I've got to be in front of the media. All right, I tell the media this. The only thing I want to analyze, I've got my staff out there. I can't watch any media. Here's what my message was. Did anybody pervert my message? Because then we need to get on that to make sure that everybody knows 100% what we believe and what's going on behind the scenes in our analysis. Yeah. I want everything to, when this is all over, I want everything to match up.
18: Yeah.
17: Because communication is absolutely imperative at this particular point. And we can't 6 months down the road, a year down the road, 2 years down the road in the biggest pandemic since the flu.
18: Yeah.
17: In the early part of the 20th century, we need to get this right.
19: Yeah. That would be my father's concern.
14: Right.
19: Not anything else. Right. And the whole thing, by the way, nobody has denied. You know, they've got the emails and everything else. A lot of what America learned yesterday, which probably a lot of America did know about it, was his staff working to get him awards that would personally enrich him.
14: Yeah.
19: That's something that, you know, people did know. But when I looked at, again, going through everything, I didn't see anybody on the left actually say anything about the fact of what Fauci said in public and what he said in his own notes behind the scenes were different.
14: Yeah, right.
19: And at times contradictory.
14: Yeah.
19: And that's a huge problem. And the only thing is, I'm going to play this one because this gets into the 1,000 kids in a gymnasium that we've always talked about.
14: Mm-hmm.
19: This is on CNN from two nights ago.
14: All right.
19: I didn't get a chance to play it yesterday, so I got to play it today because it's just great.
14: Mm.
19: This is the only allegation that they made, again, against Trump, bringing Trump into it, which was false. It never happened. It's like Charlottesville.
14: Right.
19: Here we go. Ready?
14: Okay.
20: This was intentional today to be about political theater. Let's just put that on the table, number one. Number two, I think people forget, one, Donald Trump was the president.
21: Mm-hmm.
20: And while Fauci was trying to save us, Trump was trying to grave us, telling people to drink bleach. And
21: yeah,
20: that,
21: that didn't happen. That didn't happen. And I know that that's a talking point that people like to intentionally take out of context.
20: Are you telling me
21: it didn't happen. Yes, I'm telling you, the president did not tell you.
19: It did not happen.
14: It didn't happen.
19: Never happened. Never happened. What the president was talking about is, and it was just top of the head. He goes, I heard about, you know, thing about some disinfectant out there that possibly could be injected.
14: Mm-hmm.
19: He never said drink bleach.
14: Right.
19: And he was very vague what he was talking about. And then he just moved on to something else. And that became drinking bleach. President never said drink bleach.
14: No.
19: Ever.
14: No.
19: Ever.
14: He didn't.
19: And so that, my point is, that's the only thing that they have. It's like bringing up, well, the president's a racist. We know that because of Charlottesville. Because of what quote? And so that was Antoine Seawright, a Democrat consultant. I have no idea who he is.
14: Yeah, I don't know.
19: But never happened.
14: Nope.
19: Never happened.
14: Nope.
19: And so everything else was, no, we thought he was great. I mean, he saved the world. There's nothing about what the actual allegations are from the Republicans based on what Fauci said and wrote.
14: Right.
19: That's it.
14: Right.
19: And the question would be, and you need to get Republicans out there and say that. Nobody is confronting. The Democrats are afraid. The Democrats are afraid to confront what Fauci did. The Democrats are afraid to confront the communist radicals in their party.
14: Yeah.
19: You know, make the comparison.
14: Right.
19: Do it. I didn't hear one Republican say it yesterday. They're not addressing it. Republicans are horrible at communicating, by the way. They've got, as I've said, you and I've talked about this really for the last probably decade and a half. There's never been a better time to ever promote conservative principles, and they seem completely politically impotent to do that.
14: And it's very easy. And there should have been, look, I don't know how many times I've said this, but there should have been the Republicans, all the leadership on Capitol Hill standing together as a group, and each of the key leaders in the Republican Party making a point on this whole thing, and it's easy to do.
19: They should have had that yesterday.
14: Yep. They should have had it first thing in the morning.
19: Yep.
14: And this is, we don't know where it's going from here. We're considering a number of options of what might happen legally. But what we learned today is this is somebody who cares nothing about the truth.
19: And you challenge, when the press asks a question, you go, that's not what we're saying. Here's what we're talking about.
14: Yep.
19: Fauci said this here and this here.
14: Yep.
19: Would you like to comment on that? Because that's what we're commenting about.
14: Yep.
19: You're attempting to deflect in another way. We're talking about Fauci here. This has nothing to do with Trump.
14: Nope.
19: It's only to do with Fauci. It doesn't matter. You know, we're not going to do the Tim Walz thing here. We're not going to sit there and say like Tim Walz did, well, you know, you can't judge rapist of a child by that one incident. You have to look at the totality of their life.
18: We're not going to judge them by right. the worst day. Yeah, you are.
19: Right. Say, yes, of course you are. We're not going to play that game. I mean, it's so loaded for bear.
18: I mean,
19: you've got everything here.
18: There's everything. They're handing you right. everything. They're delivering it to your door better than Amazon.
19: Republicans, stop canoodling. Okay, I use that word. Yeah. That's the wrong word to use.
18: Yeah,
19: okay,
18: yeah.
19: But I just, it sounds like it.
18: Maybe do some more canoodling so we know you're alive.
19: Sounds like it does fit, doesn't it? But yeah, so that was what I got out of yesterday on that topic. Again, the Democrats have no argument. There's no argument that they have. None.
18: No. No, there isn't.
19: Make that case absolutely clear.
18: And no one tried to make it.
19: And you're right. They should have held a press conference effort with everybody there. We said, we want you, the press,
18: yes,
19: to know precisely what we're doing here.
18: Yep.
19: And Rand Paul could have let it.
18: And these are the records, and we put it in a very simple form. This file is available to you all. You should do your job and tell the American people what has happened.
19: We are Red Eye Radio.
18: Brought to you by Hotshot Secret.
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5: How often do you stop to wonder whether you should share something that's revealing, maybe even embarrassing, with a partner, a friend, or even your boss? In her new book called Revealing, The Underrated Power of Oversharing, behavioral scientist Leslie John says doing just that can help you deepen relationships that are vital to your life. We need people to trust us in order to get things like love, friendship, and career success. That's what she told us. When you make yourself vulnerable by revealing something sensitive, it does make other people trust you. In turn, when you ask someone to reveal something about themselves, showing that interest will generally lead someone to like you more. Why? Because people like to be asked about themselves, she says. It also signals that they are discriminating and choosy, but in a good way. I'm Dr. Sanjay Gupta, helping you live a better life.
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17: We're Red Eye Radio. He's Eric Carlin. I'm Gary McNamara.
19: I'll give you an example of what we were talking about when we said, you know, looking at Democrats and the media and the left yesterday. They're not confronting what Republicans are, what the allegations of Republicans are, based on what Fauci said then and said after, what he was saying in public versus what he's saying in private.
18: Yeah.
19: An example, Blake Fontenay. I can't believe that Blake is this stupid to sit there and believe that this is about, in general, about what he's talking about. Hey, Fauci haters, his decision saved lives, including mine. Not the point. And it's like Donald Trump was with him before he was against him. That's right, because we found out more information as we went along.
18: Right. The inconsistencies started to matter pretty early on.
19: Right. He said he and others in charge most certainly made mistakes in response to the pandemic that no one in our generation has ever lived through before. That's not the point. You're deflecting. Here's what I believe. Those steps that government officials recommended and in some cases mandated helped slow the spread of the disease. That's not the point.
18: That's not what he wrote in his diary.
19: Right. That's not the point that we're making. That's not the point, Republicans. You're ignoring the entire controversy.
18: Right.
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8: Homeland Security Secretary Mark Wayne Mullen alleging that more than 35,000 non-citizens are now registered to vote in New Jersey. Mikey Sherrill has called, this is a bureaucratic snafu. No, it's not.
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8: 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This is the Democrats hoping to allow either amnesty, legal status, or fight for the rights of illegals to have the right to vote.
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9: Fox News, I'm Chris DeMeo. President Trump announcing a deal has been reached for Hamas to disarm.
10: The president said a phased implementation of his 20-point peace plan will commence with Hamas laying down arms, Israel withdrawing its troops, and Gaza patrolled by an international stabilization force working with Palestinian police.
9: Fox's Gernal Scott. Seattle's police chief Sean Barnes resigns under pressure from the mayor over the response to last weekend's deadly shooting at a food festival.
3: It was 5 hours before the police department and Mayor Wilson held a news conference to announce one person had been arrested. And it wasn't until Monday, 17 hours later, that officials confirmed another suspect had died at the scene and a third unidentified suspect remained missing.
9: Fox's Claudia Cowan. At least six Seattle City Council members are backing the police chief. 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
11: Well, mostly clear and pretty comfortable as we head into the overnight hours. Temperatures falling into the low to mid 60s heading out early for your Friday morning. By Friday afternoon, high temperatures reaching the mid to upper 80s. It does come with another mostly clear sunny sky before we see some rain chances return heading into the weekend. I'm meteorologist Belle Oliver in the WVLT First Alert Weather Center.
4: A better life with Dr. Sanjay Gupta.
13: There are lots of things you can measure to get an idea of how healthy you are at any given moment. Temperature, heart rate, blood pressure, just to name a few. But how about how healthy you will be and how long you're likely to live? According to a new study out of the University at Buffalo, two simple strength tests are pretty accurate at predicting longevity in older women. One is hand grip strength, and the other is how quickly people can stand up from a seated position without using their arms. By the way, I remember interviewing former President Jimmy Carter when he was quite old and being really impressed how he just popped out of the chair without using his arms. Not a lot of older people can actually do that. But I think the message here is that maintaining strength as you age is going to help you perform everyday activities, but also help you avoid injury and stay independent. I'm Dr. Sanjay Gupta, helping you live a better life.
14: This is Halloran. Next episode, the rapper T.I. had a song where he said, "You can have whatever you like." Well, somebody else is saying that. What about a life where you could have whatever you like? Would you like that? And the top news. Triple H Radio Experience, News Talk 98.7 WOKI.
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19: We are Red Eye Radio. He is Eric Harley, and I'm Gary McNamara. Coming up in just a minute, what the former White House coordinator, the White House coronavirus response coordinator had to say about Fauci. Coming up,
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19: Dr. Deborah Birx was on Fox News and talking about, you know, one of the problems, for example, with the shutdowns. And when we look at Fauci, again, what we said is, and nobody on the left will confront what he actually said and what was in the emails. This it's not like there's an allegation and the evidence doesn't exist.
18: No, it's very clear.
19: The allegations are based on the evidence, and the evidence is Fauci.
18: Right.
19: That's the evidence against Fauci is Fauci.
18: Yeah.
19: And so when we look at it, we know, for example, that when it came to school shutdowns, when he was accused of it, he testified, and I believe he was under oath when he did. He said he had nothing to do, you know, with closing down schools.
18: Right.
19: And then they went back, looked at the emails and said, nope, that's what one of the things that he was proud of, and that's what he was encouraging everybody to do. Now, as we all know, he didn't personally shut down the schools, but the schools followed what he wanted to do.
18: Right.
19: And which means he knew at that point that it, hang on one second here. I got something just clicked off on me automatically. But he knew at that point that schools didn't have to be closed.
18: Right.
19: When he was testifying, that goes back a couple of years ago, he knew. Schools didn't have to be closed.
18: Right.
19: Because it didn't affect kids the same way that it affected the elderly.
18: Right.
19: We all know that. But here's Dr. Deborah Birx on Fox News talking about it.
0: If you get tests, instead of quarantining people who are exposed, you just only tell the people who are infected to stay home. That is a very different approach. It worked fabulously in universities. It's why we were able to keep them open, and Secretary DeVos was working on keeping K through 12 open. There were solutions, but it became very political, and we all have to be aware, because it was a presidential election year, it was really important for blue states to show that they were taking it very seriously, and they overclosed.
18: Well, and they demonstrated we can take the biggest blue state, California, and they demonstrated, Newsom did, multiple times that he didn't buy the science.
19: No.
18: Early on, he was sitting at a dinner table,
19: right,
18: yucking it up with medical professionals also sitting at that same dinner table.
19: Unmasked. While you,
18: they were unmasked. They were eating and drinking. All the things, remember when they told you, when you laugh, you might project something onto somebody and blah, blah, blah, blah, blah. And they're all sitting at the same table. There was no 6-foot separation.
19: You know what I remember? The discussion on whether passing gas. spread. Remember, that was, they actually had that.
18: Oh, yeah.
19: When you just said that now. About when you're laughing, I'm like, wait a minute, there's also a thing on passing gas.
18: Right.
19: If you pass gas, it might spread the virus.
18: Right.
19: So definitely, for more reasons than medical, stay at least 6 feet away.
18: Yes. Go outside.
19: In fact.
18: Stay home.
19: Right. 60 home. Feet would have been.
18: Stay
19: just
18: home.
19: Popped into my head now how stupid that was, remember?
18: Yeah.
19: Well, you better be careful. If you got to pass gas.
18: Oh, my gosh.
19: Go into the other room or go outside. But don't go outside with more than 3 other people.
18: Dusty Slay on his Netflix special. He's a great stand-up comedian. He's friends, by the way, with a couple of the guys at WTN there in Nashville, our great station in Nashville. And on one of his Netflix specials, Working Man, he talks about the K95 mask And he goes, I burped into it once and I couldn't get it off. He goes, I don't know if it keeps stuff out, but I'm going to tell you right now, it keeps stuff in. I couldn't quit laughing. Oh, my gosh. I watched that I don't know how many times. But
19: I remember trying to get remember they had the masks initially where you had to wear them when you got on a plane?
18: Yeah. Yeah. Right.
19: And only
18: bring them down to take a sip. So Ted Cruz takes a trip and has the longest cup of coffee.
19: Right.
18: And I mean, they were like,
19: what I did was because it was like I couldn't breathe. It really for me.
18: Yeah.
19: And I've got, you know, my respiratory system is fine.
18: Right.
19: It's really uncomfortable to breathe through them. So I got one with the little vent.
18: Yeah. That's when it started, when they said, more of those.
19: They had the vent and they said, you can't come on the plane. There I am walking on. They go, sir, you've got to. And so they had another a paper mask for me.
18: Yeah.
19: And then it was like,
18: which we all know works perfectly.
19: And then 20 minutes later, when we're taking off to go wherever, sir, would you like a drink? Let me take off my mask. Yes, I would like a drink at that point. I mean, it was just, it got to be ridiculous, but she brings it up right there. And as we know, because of what he said later on, that no, I never advocated for closing down schools.
18: Yeah.
19: Yes, you did. The other thing on the emails, we know what he attempted to do with the doctors who put together the Great Barrington Declaration back in October of 2020. And they were correct.
18: Yeah.
19: They were correct.
18: Yeah.
19: And what he didn't say, no, I'm going to debate them. Let's have a debate on it. Sort of like climate change. There's never really been a debate on climate change between scientists. Isn't that interesting?
18: Yeah. Yeah.
19: Never had major debates. Go, why are they actively
18: remember running? The one they were going to have, and then all of a sudden the scientists.
19: Was it the Heritage Foundation or whatever? They were going to have a debate with scientists from both sides.
18: And last minute.
19: The pro-climate change scientists.
18: Yeah.
19: They didn't show.
18: They were a no-show.
19: But what he tried to do is he tried to shut them up. He attempted to demonize them. He attempted to hurt them professionally. And it was in his emails.
18: He made notes of that.
19: Yeah. And that's what we're talking about.
18: Yeah.
19: It's not whether, well, you know, he did a lot of right things. This is
18: what do you call them? The Three Stooges?
19: Call them the Three Stooges.
18: Calling them names and everything else.
19: And they were right.
18: And they were right.
19: And then we have John Stossel. John Stossel posted this yesterday. Mm. And it's like, before Fauci pled the fifth 100 times, I covered Rand Paul's claim that Fauci sent American money to Wuhan, China, to fund research that might have created the COVID pandemic. By the way, that's how you do it. You know, don't as Rand Paul did. Now, Rand Paul did come out later on.
18: Yeah.
19: I don't know if he said it yesterday. I wasn't able to watch the whole thing.
18: Yeah, he did you're going to call it.
19: Whatever you're going to call it, gain of whatever.
18: Yeah, he did make that point.
19: You basically took money.
18: Yeah.
19: You money that was not, Congress did not want that to happen.
18: Right.
19: And you took money and you gave it to the Chinese.
18: Right.
19: To manipulate viruses to see if it would infect human beings.
18: Yeah.
19: Call it gain of function, because remember that whole thing?
18: Yeah.
19: Well, it's not gain of function. Gain of function, he changed the definition to gain of function.
18: Yep. The other day, he made that point.
19: Oh, good.
18: Early on. Very early on. Mm-hmm.
19: But he writes, I covered Rand Paul's claim that Fauci sent American money to Wuhan, China, to fund research that might have created the COVID pandemic. At the time, Rand Paul was called a conspiracy theorist.
18: Yeah.
19: And he goes, here's how it went down. Just a minute or so of this. Here we go.
18: All right.
2: Gain of function research was going on in that lab, and NIH funded it.
12: Remember when Senator Rand Paul accused Anthony Fauci of funding China's Wuhan virus lab?
2: I totally resent the lie that you are now propagating.
12: The media immediately criticized Senator Paul.
21: Rand Paul, stop it. You look like an idiot.
22: Dr. Anthony Fauci blasting Senator Rand Paul.
2: Senator Paul, you do not know what you are talking about.
12: Anthony Fauci once again forced to call Rand Paul a sniveling moron. But some now have changed. Major shift. NIH admits funding risky research in Wuhan. Paul might have been on to something.
23: To me, it's not so much about them admitting or apologizing. It's really about trying to prevent this from happening again in the future.
12: Paul also pushed the then controversial idea that COVID began with a lab leak.
5: All the evidence is pointing that it came from the lab, and there will be responsibility for those who funded the lab, including yourself.
6: Did COVID leak from this lab, which did experiments funded by the U.S. government? The media told us, no, COVID came from an animal.
7: The working theory is someone butchered a bat, came into contact with its blood or urine, and then touched his or her nose or mouth.
12: Everybody was saying, came from animals, from bats.
23: I initially was there too. Then there became reports of 80,000 animals being tested, no animals with it.
6: No animals with COVID, but
23: we know that three people in the Wuhan lab got sick with a virus of unknown origin in November of 2019.
12: And that was more than 1,000 kilometers away from where bats live.
23: Exactly.
6: Not only that, lab leaks are common.
8: Accidents do happen. Labs in Singapore, Taiwan, and China accidentally infected themselves with SARS.
6: SARS escaped from labs. So did smallpox, anthrax, and flu. Now the FBI and others agree with Senator Paul.
17: The Department of Energy has concluded COVID-19 likely came from a lab leak in China.
12: So evil Chinese scientists in a lab funded by America?
23: America funded it, and I think it was maybe not done with evil intentions. It was done with misguided notion that gain-of-function research was safe.
19: So that's the, you know, that's really the core of that particular debate, where, you know, the guy from USA Today, saved a lot of lives, and then the other argument, well, we didn't know what was going on in the beginning. Rand Paul just said it. Well, yeah, I was initially on there, too.
18: Right.
19: I initially thought, well, it must have come from there and not a lab.
18: Right.
19: But as he got evidence, he realized what, and then, as we know, actually found out what Fauci in the meeting when they had the 12 scientists there, 10 believed it was more likely coming from a lab, and only 2 thought it came from natural sources. And when the report came out, no, we believe it, came from natural sources and came from the wet market.
18: Mm-hmm.
19: And they kept up with that.
18: Yeah,
19: I think Fauci, did he say that? Yes. Does he still believe it came from? No, he can't. He gave the fifth.
18: Right.
19: But does he still believe that it came from the wet market? Is he still out there promoting that? He hasn't said anything in months. I mean, I haven't seen. And by the way, with everything that we hear now, you hear they may go for contempt now.
18: Right.
19: Well, the Republicans. But
18: right.
19: But I really wonder whether this was a legal thing. I really wonder whether they should wait till they

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7: We're Red Eye Radio. He is Eric Harley, and I'm Gary McNamara. What did Anthony Fauci say? Jonathan Turley wrote this yesterday. What did he say in 2017 to Georgetown University students? Quote, stick with the science and never veer from that, even when the science turns out to be an inconvenient truth for somebody, end of quote.
8: No. Well, gee, didn't do that.
7: Nope.
8: At all. 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This is how we're treating it.
7: This virus is canoodling.
8: It's canoodling.
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1: A breakthrough? I'm Chris DeMeo, Fox News. President Trump says a historic agreement has been reached to fully disarm Hamas and other armed groups in Gaza. In a post on Truth Social, the president called the deal a major step toward ending the war and advancing his administration's peace plan. He says the agreement would allow a new Palestinian government to work with the Board of Peace while giving Israel greater security. The Trump administration is considering its next steps in Iran.
2: The president is weighing what the Wall Street Journal reports is a significant escalation in the war, saying he's in an escalatory mood, but he has not yet figured out the depth of that response, indicating that the retaliatory strikes on Iranian command centers, missile facilities, and defense sites might just be the beginning of this retaliation. The go big option, as it is being called, was reportedly prepared by the CENTCOM commander, Admiral Brad Cooper, who presented it to the president on Air Force One after the dignified transfer of those four soldiers recently killed overseas. This option includes 10 to 14 days of intensive airstrikes intended to cripple Iran's missile capability.
1: That's Fox's Jackie Heinrich at the White House. The State Department announcing U.S. sanctions on entities and individuals in China, India, and Iran who help enable the Iranian regime.
15: This as President Trump continues to weigh whether to carry out a major assault on Iran's weapon systems and other targets to stop the regime. Meantime, U.S. allies in the region are trying to prevent another war front after the Houthis declared a naval blockade on the Red Sea. Also, some are encouraging the president to address China over the country's alleged plan to arm Iran with rocket launchers. However, China denies these accusations and claims they're pushing for an end to this conflict.
1: That's Fox's Christina Coleman. 34 people are now confirmed dead from this week's powerful earthquake in southwestern Japan. Dozens of people were injured. 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
28: We're pretty mild heading into the overnight hours, keeping a mostly clear sky. Temperatures starting out for your Friday into the low to mid-60s. By Friday afternoon, high temperatures reaching the mid to upper 80s with a mostly clear sunny sky. Rain chances slowly return as we head into the first half of your Saturday, and those rain chances start to linger as we head into the rest of the weekend. I'm meteorologist Belle Oliver in the WVLT First Alert Weather Center.
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31: Staying active every day will go a long way towards helping you live a happy, healthy, and pain-free life. And there is perhaps no movement more fundamental than walking. It reinforces the alignment, stability, and coordinated muscle activation that supports how your body moves, whether you're doing strenuous exercise or simply going about your daily life. This is according to Dana Santis, a strength and conditioning specialist. Even though you walk every day, Dana does say you can make small adjustments to immediately improve your walking mechanics. So, keep your rib cage stacked over your pelvis. 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Allow your arms to swing naturally in coordination with your legs. 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I'm Dr. Sanjay Gupta, helping you live a better life.
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29: It's gas prices topping $4 a gallon after declining for weeks.
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29: It's El Mayo, the infamous Mexican drug lord sentenced to life in prison. It's the U.S. Mint producing $1 coins featuring Trump. In other words, it's the news that affects you. 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
10: Now, it's Red Eye Radio. Gary McNamara and Eric Harley talk about everything from politics to social issues and news of the day. Whether you're up late or you're just starting your day, welcome to the show from the Relief Factor Studios. 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
20: All across America, we are Red Eye Radio. He is Eric Harley and I'm Gary McNamara. Wow.
8: What?
20: Gene Gibson died yesterday. Mm-hmm. Does anybody know who Gene Gibson is? Looking at our staff over there. Rosie the Riveter.
8: Oh.
20: I had no idea she was still alive.
8: Okay.
20: Rosie.
8: All right.
20: People that, younger people, if you're my age or older, you know who Rosie the Riveter was. The image of the working woman. Women who helped us win World War II.
8: Yeah.
20: That when men left, they were the ones, you know, building the tanks, the planes, you know. So 6 million women. She's 100 years old. She was in 1944, just 18 years old. Mm. She left her Minnesota home to go work as a welder in Seattle.
8: Wow.
20: So there you go. Yeah. Wow.
8: Wow.
20: Yeah. Same age as my dad.
8: Wow.
20: Our thoughts are with all who knew and loved Jeannie, especially her fellow Rosies. And many friends whose lives she touched. The Facebook post read yesterday from the Pacific Historic Parks.
8: Probably one of the most memed, even still today, one of the most memed images, right?
20: Oh, yeah. I don't even have the in front of me. You know, I've got the arm up in the air. And,
8: yeah. Her muscles are a little more developed than yours are, but yeah, same thing. She was doing a few more curls.
20: I'm not going to talk.
8: She was working.
20: It's really amazing.
8: She was doing a real job, not radio.
20: Well, I guess, you know, my curls are probably a little bit different than hers. You know, probably. What's a beer weigh?
8: Right. What does a glass of wine weigh? That's the question. Well, it can be pretty heavy on certain days.
20: Exactly.
8: Yeah. But
20: well, it's not how heavy; it's the repetition.
8: That's right. Exactly. Wow. I mean, seriously,
20: you know,
8: that picture is iconic.
20: And for it's
8: the illustration.
20: It's interesting how you look at years. I'm always fascinated when, for example, somebody said the other day, what was it? They make the comparison, you know, between 1986 and now, and that, you know, basically something is closer, you know, 1986 is further away from us than something in the 80s that happened, you know, in 1946 or whatever, you know, and when they make the comparison, you're like, oh, wow. Because 20 years seems like it goes by really fast. And I remember when I was about 10 years old, and you know, probably 8, 9, 10 years old. And we all knew about World War II. But for me, it seemed like it was ancient times.
8: Yeah.
20: You know, like 20 years was like 200 years is how you thought about it in your mind.
8: Yeah.
20: But the fact is, World War II was still really big.
8: Right.
20: It was a big news item.
8: Yeah.
20: When I was 10 years old, you know, the movies, a ton of movies came out though in the 60s.
8: Oh, yeah.
20: So many, World War II movies came out in the late 50s, early 60s. So you saw that all the time. I mean, you would see the movies on a consistent basis. Mm. The first movie I ever saw in the movie theater, Mr. Roberts.
8: Okay.
20: With Henry Fonda.
8: Yeah. Great movie.
20: Mister. I still, if it comes on, I'll watch. If it's on, I'm going through, I'll watch it.
8: Yeah.
20: It just had such a big impact. And I know that I was amazed that when in 19, was it, it would have been early January of 1999, when I was working at our great affiliate, KXL, in Portland, Oregon.
8: Yeah.
20: And we took a trip to Hawaii. And it was, I went there, took a bunch of listeners.
8: Okay.
20: Okay. And it's, you know, one of those promotions where the travel agency, you know, I got the penthouse suite at the top of the hotel where Duke's Canoe Club is on, Oahu. But I had to work the whole time.
8: Yeah. Yeah.
20: Because I had to get up to do my show. What was my show? It was like, I was up at, I don't know, 2 a.m. All my listeners were getting home when I was going to work, were getting back to their hotel rooms when I was going to work. Now, the only thing is I had the great presidential suite. It was great. It was just awesome. I don't think I've ever had such luxury in my life. And I'll never forget my boss, myself, and my producer, we went up on the roof and ate breakfast on the roof looking at the sunrise over Oahu. And the time difference, though, I mean, my show was, it started at 8 or 9 o'clock, so it was way earlier. It was like it started at 6.
8: Mm.
20: So we go down to Duke's Canoe Club to do the show.
8: Yeah.
20: And people were coming in to have breakfast, and it was great. And we did tours during the day. I did my show, and then we did stuff during the day. But I was probably asleep by 7 or 8 o'clock every night. But we went to the USS Missouri.
8: Mm-hmm.
20: Where they Japanese signed the surrender.
8: Mm-hmm.
20: And it had not yet opened yet as a memorial. We were able to go on, get there before it actually opened to the public.
8: Mm.
20: And they have like a little, glass dome right there. And we all, you probably, anybody our age knows that scene where you've got the one Japanese official leaning over with the pen and signing it. And the soldiers were all lined up. So I'd seen that a million times. I got really emotional.
8: Yeah.
20: I got really, really emotional.
8: Hmm.
20: And I'll never forget. my ex-girlfriend at the time, I had promised her she should go with me. And she was an ex at the time.
8: Oh.
20: She asked me, she said, "Why are you so emotional?" I said, "Because when you realize the impact of what happened that day, that was the day that the expansion of fascism like that started slowly reversing."
8: Yeah. Right.
20: And I said, and it just hit me. And I thought it was interesting because I was not alive during World War II.
8: Right.
20: And so to have that, it shocked me a little bit that I got that emotional.
8: Mm. Yeah.
20: So, when I saw the Rosie the Riveter story, it's just like, wow. It just hits you differently. Even if you were born, because I was born roughly 10 years after World War II ended.
8: Right, right.
20: But it was such a huge part of the culture that anything World War II always affects me in some way. Even more than the Korean War.
8: Yeah.
20: It's just World War II was so big, it just dominated even then. I don't remember I knew about the Korean War because I remember I remember when the debate was still on about when I was a kid. I remember the debate about MacArthur being fired. General MacArthur being fired was still a huge, people were still debating it, you know, in 1964, 65, whatever. I mean, it was still a huge item, you know, and so I just find it interesting. I just find it interesting that how the years, you know, 20 years now, good God, you and I have been working together 21 years. It seems like it's nothing. And as a kid, 20 years seems like an eternity.
8: Yeah. I don't know, and you know, and Gene left home at 18,
20: yeah,
8: and went out to basically help build ships.
20: Yeah, think about it. She traveled to Seattle to become a welder at 18.
8: You know, and I think of my dad who joined the Navy at 18, and the Korean War. He was immediately in the Korean War. And I've never asked him this because obviously he would have been too young to serve in World War II. But I don't know how much that because we're talking 1951 when he joined the Navy. And he was on the USS Samuel Moore. It was a destroyer. And I don't know how much what he learned from, and there was still lots of talk about World War II, who his father-in-law, they weren't married yet, served in, but he eventually met my mom, and, you know, after he was in the Navy, and they were married in 56, celebrating 70 years this year, but I don't know how much of what he was hearing about World War II inspired him to join the Navy to go fight in Korea. And I've never asked him that question. I'm going to have to while there's still time.
20: And for me, I mean, when my dad would tell the story, like when he was 4F because of his foot, he had problems with his feet, with his one foot. But by the time it got, so he was supposed to be in 44, but he didn't end up going in until I think, he was inducted, I think, July, and didn't get over to Japan until the war was over. I mean, it was like October. And he immediately became a teacher. And I never thought about it, you know. And at 19 years old, here he is, private first class.
8: Yeah.
20: You know, because he's an instructor, they make him private first class. And he's a teacher. Everybody is a higher rank than him. Most of them were sergeants.
8: Right, yeah, sure.
20: And he's a teacher over all these. And I said, did you ever have any problem? He goes, not one. And I'm thinking, wow, how mature my father was for 19.
8: Well, you know,
20: to go in and do that. It was that's, like, wow.
8: I think just, my dad. Same thing. Yeah. Well,
20: Genie,
8: he hitchhiked.
20: Genie, 18 years old, traveling from Minnesota to Seattle to become a welder.
8: To do her part.
20: Wow.
8: And my dad hitchhiked from Jacksboro, Texas to Fort Worth Naval Air Station to report for duty. And that wasn't a thing. That wasn't a problem. He said he got a couple of rides, you know, got him most of the way there. Didn't walk too much. Wow. But the same thing, as he got in, they found out he was pretty good at interrogation. And that later inspired him when he moved over to the Air Force and joined the Air Force to become a security police officer. And really excelled at doing that. And as one of his sons, I can tell you, he was very good at interrogating. Even in the non-criminal setting. But, you know, that was something that was recognized. And which, from that point on, he was part of intel that carried over into the Air Force. Military intel was a big part of it, and also serving as a security police officer. But I don't know what they. I guess he just had the natural knack. Your father had the natural knack, has the natural knack of, and always possessed that probably, even as a young person. And they recognize that. So, okay, he can teach because he understands this. He gets it when it comes to engineering. He knows what he's doing. And
20: well, he went in, I mean, he talked about repairing Jeeps and trucks
8: yeah.
20: and
8: yeah.
20: you know, military. It was like, but
8: yeah,
20: and he was in 4 months and there he is
8: right.
20: that quickly. And that always just, it always amazed
8: and
20: me.
8: On the other hand, my maternal grandfather was 38 when he joined to go to World
20: wow.
8: War II.
20: Wow.
8: He was a truck driver, so they put him behind the wheel of a tank, fought in the Battle of the Bulge. But he was 38, so he would have been an old man with all of his fellow soldiers there.
20: Yeah, you're right.
8: And, you know, I mean, I don't know, I don't have a lot of stories other than his only complaint when he wrote home to my grandmother was that it was cold. And the jackets weren't thick enough. They weren't big enough. But I you know, so I don't know if, you know, he was getting instruction from a younger, you know, likely that happened.
20: Mm-hmm.
8: But I don't know. I'd love to learn more about it.
20: Funny you said your father hitchhiking. And,
8: yeah.
20: And I think that was my generation the last of the hitchhikers? Because
8: probably.
20: I just thought about that. You never see anyone hitchhiking today.
8: I see people walking. I don't see them putting their thumb out.
20: I don't see anybody. I don't can't remember the last time I saw somebody hitchhiking. I remember my first year of college.
8: Yeah.
20: You know, my brother and I shared the 1967 Ford Fairlane GTA 390 cubic inch.
8: Yeah.
20: And amazed that we're both alive today. But my brother dominated it. You know, he was in his second year of college. And for some reason, I can't remember why he got it. So I would hitchhike all the time.
8: Yeah.
20: I would hitchhike all the time, put my thumb out. And never had any problem. People, hey, what's going on? Now, the only thing is, at my age today, if I hitchhike, I would feel that I have to give a tip.
8: Yeah, right.
20: You know, it's like,
8: yeah.
20: Back then it was like, no, you just hitchhike and you great conversations. And I wouldn't suggest anybody doing it. But back then it was just different. I mean, it just was different. I mean, it was like
8: right.
20: you put out your thumb. Within 5 minutes, somebody would always pick you up. Hey, what's going on? What are you doing? And it was just,
8: well, my dad's dad was, you know, raising his younger siblings, you know, working full time, working actually 12-hour days on a pipeline, and was and in the oil fields, and so he didn't have a ride, so he left. He made sure that he left a couple of days early, and he got there. They got there in one day.
20: We are Red Eye Radio.
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1: A very interesting strawberry outlook for USDA for this season's crop. This is research economist Helen Wakefield.
2: In 2025, U.S. strawberry production was 31.2 million hundredweight, a 3% decrease from record high U.S. strawberry production in 2024.
1: For top strawberry growing state, California,
2: heavy rainfall in major strawberry growing regions during the autumn negatively impacted late season strawberry shipments. In 2026, the California strawberry season began earlier than usual due to unseasonably warm winter and spring temperatures that accelerated strawberry crop development.
1: Florida strawberry acreage has increased over recent years, yet
2: fresh strawberry shipments from Florida were lower year over year during the 2025-2026 season. Widespread freezing temperatures during winter storm Gianna in early 2026 damaged Florida's strawberry crop, lowering February and March fresh strawberry shipments by double digits compared to last season.
1: I'm Rod Bain reporting for the U.S. Department of Agriculture in Washington, D.C.
8: This report brought to you by Cenex Fuels and Lubes.
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8: We are Red Eye Radio. He is Eric Carly, and I'm Gary McNamara. Coming up following the bottom of the hour, we'll have our political audio cut of the week.
20: Ah, okay.
8: And it's not Fauci.
20: Okay.
8: Because nothing...
20: Yeah.
8: Nothing was
20: we
8: nothing
20: could play the 111 times that he pleaded the fifth, but no.
8: Wow, nobody put that together on YouTube or on X yesterday. You figured that might have happened. What else? What else do we have? GDP numbers came out yesterday.
20: Yeah.
8: Plus some inflation stuff.
20: Yeah.
8: So we'll get to that. Did you see that the petition to ban hunting and fishing in Oregon fails to make the ballot?
20: Good.
8: Yeah.
20: Good.
8: Animal activists' ballot measure to effectively ban all hunting, fishing, trapping, and livestock farming across Oregon failed to make it on the November 2026 ballot. State election officials determined that it was nearly 13,000 valid signatures short of the requirement, although the Secretary of State recorded 142,784 signatures beyond the required 117,000. Only 104,000 of them were valid. See, that's why we need ID.
20: There you go. Voter ID. That's that perfect
8: fraud
20: case for voter ID.
8: And there it is, right
20: yep.
8: there.
20: Yep.
8: They're going to come back on it.
20: Oh, yeah.
8: I'm a big fan of federalism, that states can do different things.
20: Let them try it.
8: I was hoping that they would go for it to see
20: how that ended up on the ballot. Oh, but something about direct democracy like this, where California now, liberals now, not liking direct democracy anymore.
8: Oh, interesting.
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6: News. I'm Deborah Valentine. President Trump says a deal has been reached to fully disarm Hamas and all of our armed groups in Gaza.
7: In a Truth Social post, President Trump called the work of his Board of Peace a monumental step toward a lasting peace. Provisions of the plan, he said, will result in a Palestinian government in control of Gaza with no harbor for terror groups.
6: Fox's Gurnell Scott. The nomination of Attorney General nominee Todd Blanche on hold. Fox's Jared Halpern explains.
9: The vote in the Senate Judiciary Committee was postponed after Republican Senators John Cornyn and Tom Tillis demanded more information from the Justice Department about ending a weaponization fund and other elements of a settlement between the president and the IRS.
6: President Trump says he'll renominate Blanche after the midterms, after Senators Cornyn and Tillis have departed Congress. 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
21: We're mostly clear and pretty comfortable as we head into the overnight hours. Temperatures falling into the low to mid 60s, heading out early for your Friday morning. By Friday afternoon, high temperatures reaching the mid to upper 80s. It does come with another mostly clear sunny sky before we see some rain chances return heading into the weekend. I'm meteorologist Belle Oliver in the WVLT First Alert Weather Center.
30: A better life with Dr. Sanjay Gupta.
23: They say consistency is key, but sometimes you just got to switch it up. A new study out of Harvard School of Public Health found that varying your exercise routine could add years to your life. What exercise someone did didn't matter much. What did matter was that all the exercises together worked all the muscle groups in their body. Now, an added benefit to changing things up is it can help you push through the plateau effect. That's when your body gets so efficient at doing something that you actually stop getting better at it. And we know from previous research that specializing in any one sport at a young age can make someone actually more prone to injury. And as experts we talk to point out, even elite athletes switch up things with their workouts, making sure to target strength, cardio, flexibility, balance, and doing that every single week. I'm Dr. Sanjay Gupta, helping you live a better life.
24: This is Halloran. 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And the top news. 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
20: And he is Eric Carly, and I'm Gary McNamara. Welcome and good morning. 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Well, we all thought that the left and the Democrats love the popular vote. 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
20: So we were talking about in Oregon that the petition to ban hunting and fishing in Oregon failed to make the ballot. They had 142,000 signatures for the petition. They needed 117,000, but only 104,000 of them were valid. So it's not going to be there. But there was a big push to do that. Now, this would have banned all hunting, fishing, trapping, and livestock farming.
8: Yeah. Pretty much anything to do with animals.
20: Exactly. I imagine those. The 15 rural counties. It's like, all right, let's just destroy them.
8: Yeah.
20: They want to secede. We'll just destroy those 15 counties.
8: Well, my question would be, eventually, do you expand that to owning pets?
20: Oh, yeah.
8: You would have to, right?
20: Wow, that'd be a great, yeah, that's a great point, right?
8: And so, you know, because, look, sorry, the Labradoodle. It's man-made. We got to quit doing this. Canines were in the wild. We domesticated them.
20: Yeah.
8: It's not good.
20: And
8: nobody can own wild animals.
20: Not only that, you know, you and I have tried to get the left, mm-hmm. based on what they believe, to join us, but they would not. Because one of the things that they say, that the left says... Mm-hmm. is destroying the planet, is so many people having pets,
8: yes.
20: and smoking pot.
8: That's right.
20: Smoking pot and pets.
8: That's right.
20: Pets and pot.
8: That's right. Do you think a Labradoodle will canoodle? I bet they do.
20: Well, a lot of people have smooch fests with their poodles.
8: Wow. Yeah.
20: Give me a kiss.
8: Yeah.
20: Come here.
8: Yeah.
20: Come here. Give me a kiss. Because remember, that was the definition of canoodling for the New York City lawyers was a smooch fest. Yeah. Hey, can you imagine losing your career because of, well, I was making millions of dollars.
8: And I kissed someone.
20: But I lost it because I was engaged in a smooch fest.
8: Yeah. What are you in for? Smooch fest.
20: Smooch
8: fest. Oh. Should have known, man. Cops are everywhere. But it's.
20: But when you think about how this is how radical they are.
8: Well, because and here's the thing. You know, you don't have to be a hunter. You don't have to be a fisherman. You don't have to do those things. But the preservation of a healthy population of wildlife requires that there are some that do it. It's the only way.
20: Well, only the professionals can do it.
8: Well, that's the thing, is that you would have to get out there and basically, if there's an overpopulation and you couldn't control disease, if you put this into place and that happened in a state or a region, then those state officials would have to make the determination that you're going to have to control the population by going in and then just taking them out. And then nobody gets any benefit from it. You just euthanize them. And the benefit, by the way, would be that you're putting food on the table at the same time of population control. That's why fishermen fish and hunters hunt. If you're responsible, it actually helps the population of wild game. And that's, you know, that, but they don't care. And we don't even have to get into wild game. Ranching. No more.
20: Yeah, no, right. No livestock ranches, no fishing.
8: Now, here's the thing.
20: No hunting. Now, I have a better idea for them.
8: Yeah.
20: Just ban all guns and bows. And then nobody can hunt.
8: You could probably strangle a couple of those cows. Deer. Ted Nugent claims he can. I'd say he probably can. I wouldn't doubt it. A guitar string. But here's the thing. What about cattle haulers? Would they be allowed to travel through the state, going from one state to another, if their destination wasn't in that state? Would you have slaughterhouses? You wouldn't have slaughterhouses. You couldn't process beef, right? Because if you can't ranch,
20: yeah,
8: you're certainly not going to have a place where you can kill them. I don't know. I don't know how many slaughterhouses they may have.
20: But
8: there.
20: Think when you move, the one thing, when I moved to Portland and worked at our great affiliate KXL, the one thing I got sick of was all the lunches I had to do, and every lunch was salmon.
8: Oh yeah.
20: Well, no, that means
8: it's either chicken or salmon.
20: And I'm like, well, you're talking about changing.
8: And there, it's probably always salmon. Yeah, okay.
20: It was salmon all the time. Yeah, it was like salmon. I'm sick of salmon.
8: Oh man, I could live off of it.
20: Well, no, yeah, I mean,
8: I know what you.
20: Well,
8: mean.
20: It was like every time I did a luncheon, it was now. I love salmon. I mean, I absolutely just do.
8: Well,
20: I
8: and
20: mean,
8: wild salmon, there's just nothing better.
20: And healthier.
8: The redder, the better.
20: Yeah.
8: Oh, and my gosh.
20: And so you're actually changing a culture there if you do that.
8: Of course.
20: With salmon, that even the liberals were into the culture of eating salmon.
8: Well, I mean, you think about that. Salmon and steelhead. For fishermen in the Northwest, there you have it, right there. Those are your two targets. Yeah. And steelhead being a trout, kind of they have a similar migration pattern to salmon. You want that. They've got a great, if you get a good one, a great chrome look. But all the hatcheries, you know, along those waterways and everything else, they're all there to keep a healthy population. And you don't have to eat meat. You don't have to hunt or fish. You don't have to engage in any of it. But as a society, we're meat eaters.
20: So you look at, that was a petition that basically direct democracy. We're going to have an initiative.
8: Yeah.
20: And we're going to get rid of hunting and all that stuff.
8: Right, yeah.
20: And it was really interesting because at the same time, the editorial staff of the Wall Street Journal had an editorial yesterday. Mm. Democrats turn against direct democracy. They're using courts and legislative tricks now to block citizen initiative. But where they're doing it, and he talks about, for example, in Washington State, they've been Colorado, Washington, and California.
8: Mm-hmm.
20: And they say in a lot of these states, people are actually fiscally conservative, but they're politically very culturally liberal.
8: Right. Yeah.
20: And so, when you look at, the property tax thing that passed a long time ago, that initiative, but you look at other things, for example, as they talk about Washington State, where the Democratic Attorney General has tried to mislead voters about a voter initiative that seeks to overturn the Democrats' imposition of an income tax, because they're not supposed to have an income tax. And the Supreme Court, appointed by all Democrats, said, well, we don't consider an income tax an income tax. And so it's like, okay, let's put this up you know, for an initiative, which would probably go down to defeat. It would probably win. They might win that in Washington State. Mm-hmm. And it's like, okay, the attorney general's attempting and the courts are attempting to block that. And then they go to Colorado, where Democrats in recent years have enacted new taxes disguised as fees. In response, voters put forward a ballot measure this year that sought to narrowly define fees and require voter approval for those to raise large amounts of revenue. The state Supreme Court is trying to block that. And then California, Governor Gavin Newsom sued to block a citizen initiative that sought to require a two-thirds vote of the legislature and a vote of the people for major fee and tax increases such as cap and tax programs. California's Supreme Court, six of the seven justices at the time were appointed by Democrat governors, kicked the measure off the ballot. And what they're saying is, you know, and this is really interesting, it's sort of like the ranked choice voting.
8: Yeah.
20: As soon as, remember, when they thought Republicans might have a chance, they were trying to repeal it in California.
8: Yeah.
20: The Democrats go, okay. So it's not about having a popular vote.
8: Right.
20: It's only we believe we can win this because of the popular vote. We can win certain things that we want. But when it comes to certain things we don't want, to hell with direct democracy,
8: right?
20: You know, and the popular vote.
8: Yeah.
20: And I find that fascinating.
8: Yeah,
20: I really do. I find that just fascinating.
8: Yeah.
20: But when we look at the what I consider the political audio cut of the week, it goes to Chuck Schumer, because earlier in the week we played Jeffries, Minority Leader of the House.
8: Right. Yeah.
20: We're saying, you know, when asked about the socialist agenda and everything else, you know, the communist socialist agenda, he goes, we're a big tent, we're a big tent, and he wouldn't address any questions. This was Chuck Schumer, and you and I were waiting for this. We said, why doesn't a reporter ask a Democrat senator whether they should abolish the Senate?
8: Right.
20: Well, we wanted to know because it's very important where the leadership is. If the leadership is going to crumble to the communists, well, then you're done.
8: Yeah.
20: You do run the party.
8: Right.
20: And this is, we have the receipts.
8: Yeah.
20: That the communists now run the Democratic Party because the leadership will not denounce them. Well, this is Schumer asked the question. He's a senator asking whether he believes that the Senate should be abolished. Now, it's not going to happen. This is the thing, though. It's not going to happen. You're not going to get small Democrat states to agree to give up their representation in Congress.
8: No,
20: you're not that you're they're not. It's not going to happen. We've said it before. You think Vermont's going to say we're going to give up
8: Bernie Sanders?
20: Yeah, right. But we're going to give up our two senators where we have in the bicameral legislature, we have an equal footing with Texas. You think these small liberal states, Rhode Island, whatever, Maryland, that they're going to give up their senators? I mean, they really haven't thought this out.
8: No.
20: They really, but, no. So it's a hypothetical that's not going to happen. It's not going to happen. You're not going to be able to get a constitutional amendment to get rid of the Senate. And there's a train of thought that you can't even get a constitutional amendment to do it, because the Senate is ingrained in the Constitution. If you get rid of the Senate, there is no Constitution.
8: Right.
20: Anymore.
8: Right.
20: And so it'd be a pretty simple, because it's a hypothetical. It's not going to happen. He won't answer the question. He deflects. He cannot say this is a stupid idea. This is the receipt that shows that the communists are in charge of the Democrat Party.
2: The Democratic Socialists of America recently released their new platform. One of the things in that platform is to abolish the Senate and create a new unicameral House in Congress. Is this something Democratic Socialist candidates have been winning in races across the country? Is this something that has a place, this type of policy position?
10: The bottom line is Democrats from one end of the spectrum to the other are going to be working to defeat Trump.
20: There you go. He can't answer that question.
8: Right.
20: That right there shows they cannot fight the communists in the Democratic Party.
8: No, they can't. There's no way.
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4: There are lots of things you can measure to get an idea of how healthy you are at any given moment. Temperature, heart rate, blood pressure, just to name a few. But how about how healthy you will be and how long you're likely to live? According to a new study out of the University at Buffalo, two simple strength tests are pretty accurate at predicting longevity in older women. One is hand grip strength, and the other is how quickly people can stand up from a seated position without using their arms. By the way, I remember interviewing former President Jimmy Carter when he was quite old and being really impressed how he just popped out of the chair without using his arms. Not a lot of older people can actually do that. But I think the message here is that maintaining strength as you age is going to help you perform everyday activities, but also help you avoid injury and stay independent. I'm Dr. Sanjay Gupta, helping you live a better life.
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11: 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We are Red Eye Radio. He's Eric Harley, and I'm Gary McNamara. All right, important Hollywood news here.
12: Okay,
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11: yes, even before TMZ.
12: Yeah, we're on the cutting edge. Everyone knows it.
11: Here we go. Paramount Plus announced yesterday that a sequel series to the cult classic, the '90s teen film Clueless, has been greenlit. And Alicia Silverstone will reprise her role as an adult woman insane liberal.

0: Wow. All right.
1: Clueless.
0: Yeah.
1: No, but that is true. They're going to...
0: Yeah, they're going to do a second one.
1: Right.
0: All this, these years later.
1: And she was a liberal in there. I mean, even back then, she was a liberal. You know, her character was more liberal. I mean, it's, So I did make up the part about a clueless adult woman liberal. But that's what she will be.
0: That's probably how it's going to happen.

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11: A peace agreement. I'm Deborah Valentine, Fox News. On social media, President Trump says a deal is reached to fully disarm Hamas and other armed groups in Gaza.
12: In a Truth Social post, President Trump called the work of his Board of Peace a monumental step toward a lasting peace. Provisions of the plan, he said, will result in a Palestinian government in control of Gaza with no harbor for terror groups. It would also, according to the plan, ensure security for Israel. The president said a phased implementation of his 20-point peace plan will commence with Hamas laying down arms, Israel withdrawing its troops, and Gaza patrolled by an international stabilization force working with Palestinian police. A Board of Peace official would only say the process would take some time to implement. Gernal Scott, Fox News.
11: The agreement would allow a new Palestinian government to work with the Board of Peace and prevent Gaza from being used as a base for terror attacks. The U.S. State Department announced that the U.S. sanctioned six entities and individuals in China, India, and Iran accused of helping to enable the Iranian regime. Fox's Christina Coleman has the story.
13: This as President Trump continues to weigh whether to carry out a major assault on Iran's weapon systems and other targets to stop the regime. Meantime, U.S. allies in the region are trying to prevent another war front after the Houthis declared a naval blockade on the Red Sea. Also, some are encouraging the president to address China over the country's alleged plan to arm Iran with rocket launchers. However, China denies these accusations and claims they're pushing for an end to this conflict.
11: This comes as the president announced the Board of Peace reached what he called a historic agreement to fully disarm Hamas and other armed groups in Gaza. 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
26: We're pretty mild heading into the overnight hours, keeping a mostly clear sky. Temperatures starting out for your Friday into the low to mid-60s. By Friday afternoon, high temperatures reaching the mid to upper 80s with a mostly clear sunny sky. Rain chances slowly return as we head into the first half of your Saturday, and those rain chances start to linger as we head into the rest of the weekend. I'm meteorologist Belle Oliver in the WVLT First Alert Weather Center.
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36: Homeland Security Secretary Mark Wayne Mullen alleging that more than 35,000 non-citizens are now registered to vote in New Jersey. Mikey Sherrill has called, oh, this is a bureaucratic snafu. No, it's not.
37: Making sense of it all.
36: 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This is the Democrats hoping to allow either amnesty, legal status, or fight for the rights of illegals to have the right to vote.
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0: Now, it's Red Eye Radio. Gary McNamara and Eric Harley talk about everything from politics to social issues and news of the day. Whether you're up late or you're just starting your day, welcome to the show. From the Relief Factor Studios, this is Red Eye Radio.
1: All across America, we are Red Eye Radio. He is Eric Harley and I'm Gary McNamara. Welcome and good morning. Hi. Well, you know, it's the end of the week, and by the way, we don't have a vacation next week, and we have no three-day weekend, so we...
2: I'm sorry, what?
1: I get complaints. How Why are you guys happen? On vacation? You know, I can't get angry at you. You know, it's like very accusatory. Why are you on vacation? And you're taking another day off? Well, you know, we do get days off.
2: Yeah.
1: The first reaction is, hey, what? Oh, no, wait. They're angry that I'm not on.
2: Right.
1: I can't get angry back at them.
2: That's true.
1: They want more of me.
2: Yeah.
1: I hope they're okay.
2: Right.
1: All right. So we've got to clear the desk, right?
2: Let's go.
1: All right. President, maybe quick reaction, then go over every one. All right. Let's hit the different stories. Okay. Good. President Donald Trump on Thursday announced a historic agreement for the complete disarmament of Hamas and all other armed groups in Gaza. The diplomatic breakthrough negotiated by the Board of Peace alongside mediators Egypt, Qatar, and Turkey will pave the way for a new Palestinian government in Gaza. Egypt, Qatar, and Turkey and the Board of Peace.
2: Yeah.
1: I think I'll wait for the details.
2: I think I'll wait for the results. Because
1: the specific details on
2: that. I've heard the word historic before. But let's just say paper and action have been two very different things, historically speaking, in that region.
1: Well, it's not a... At least. Not a. I would have been more doubtful if they said we have a memorandum of understanding.
2: A framework of a memorandum of understanding. Possible understanding.
1: Yeah, I. And then, well, this is where especially when you're dealing with, again, Islamic radicalism, they don't want peace.
2: No,
1: we all know it.
2: Look, you're not. Here's the thing. You're not changing the their fundamental values, which I'm talking about Hamas, which dictate that you have to eliminate Israel.
1: Right.
2: You're not changing anything. Right. You may, this whole disarm thing. All right. As if they'll have no presence, as if they won't be in the region, as if they won't be able to attack again, which, by the way, goes back to the mission against Iran. This is one of the many reasons that mission must be completed. The regime must be gone in Iran because they're funding Hamas. That's what you do. You want a peace deal? Take out the regime, get that plutonium, and all the funding for those proxies, well, most of it, is gone.
1: I like how the Wall Street Journal wrote it.
2: Mm.
1: U.S. says Hamas has agreed to a broad plan to disarm.
2: Broad plan.
1: The multi-phase process. If the multi-phase process succeeds, Palestinian militant groups would lose power in Gaza, and Israel would withdraw.
2: Yeah.
1: Hamas and other Palestinian militant groups agreed to a plan that, if followed, would see the groups disarm and lose power in the Gaza Strip. So there you go. I'll wait for the specific details and what the multi-phase actually is specifically, and see if phase one gets it.
2: I'd like to know the timeline.
1: Gets anywhere. Look, I mean, right now, I mean, when we and again, that's the Board of Peace and and those other countries, which I don't trust any of them to negotiate a deal for Israel and or the United States.
2: Right.
1: I know the United States is a part of it, but the United States is having problems negotiating just alone with Iran. So you bring all these other countries in, and I'm like, nah, okay, you're going to have to prove it to me. Case in point, you know, there was an NBC story yesterday that the White House denied. White House denied, but the story said the president's ranting and raving because they don't know what to do with Iran.
2: Yeah.
1: They don't know how to end this. They don't know what to do on it.
2: Yeah.
1: And again, as we have said, the president admitted it. I'm not accusing the president of anything when I say the president, you know, the president is being played as a fool by Iran because that's what he said.
2: Yeah. Right.
1: President Trump said that. But when you see this, for example, and we never hit this week, when the report that Iran expects to receive 400 Chinese-made shoulder-fired missiles. You know, because he's been, you know, the president's been out there saying, Trump's been out there saying, no, I talked to Xi, talked to Putin, and they're staying out of it. They're going to stay out of it. And we're like, yeah, right.
2: Mm-hmm.
1: And so the reporters hit the president on it. Here's the quote of what he said.
2: Mm.
1: Well, things like this happens, but that would be surprising. Mr. Xi told me very strongly he wouldn't partake.
2: Yeah.
1: And then they write Wall Street Journal, well, in that case, never mind, except for China lies about its support for Iran.
2: Well, no, that's the whole thing.
1: Even claiming not to import Iranian oil.
2: Uh-huh.
1: That's where the president sounds foolish.
2: And that you believe
1: Xi.
2: Right.
1: Yeah, like, or things like this happen, but that would be surprising.
2: Well, and he does the same thing with Putin.
1: Yeah.
2: Well, I'll talk to Putin about it. Why?
1: Just.
2: Why? Oh, we're going to talk to Iran.
1: Meanwhile, GDP growth.
2: Yeah. Ouch.
1: 1.5% during the second quarter, driven by consumers and AI investment. You know, we've talked about the fact that how you really judge an economy is the real judge of an economy is the goods and services that you produce.
2: Mm-hmm.
1: You know, the GDP views economic activity as investment before you get a return on the investment.
2: Yeah.
1: You know, as we call it, the movement of money.
2: Right.
1: Since they made that big change over a decade ago, you and I have always said, okay, it's the one thing that everybody uses, but does it tell the full story? And it does not, because a lot of it is AI investment where there's no return on investment yet. The money's just being put forth to do it, which is what we say is the movement of money and driven by consumers, but that is legit. The consumer part of it is legit. You're buying things.
2: Yes. Yeah. Right.
1: Consumer spending contributed 2.1 percentage points. Business investment added 1.2. A decline in government spending subtracted from growth in the quarter because of the way GDP is calculated. But, as they point out, less government money spent helps the private economy over time. That if the government's spending less money, it's actually good long term. But because of the way the GDP is viewed, when government spends money, that's part of the GDP, which, again, we view as another problem with using the GDP as the be-all, end-all.
2: Right.
1: The problem? What's dragging the economy? Tariffs.
2: Yeah.
1: Equipment purchases and intellectual property accounted for all of the uptick in business investment. That's basically AI.
2: Mm-hmm.
1: So what's hurting it? Tariffs. And the president has doubled down on it. And you see that when the president put in all the new tariffs last week, you had conservative publications. We mentioned it. What was it? The one article just said the president has said now, basically by doing that, to hell with the economy.
2: Yeah, right.
1: You know, we don't, we don't care about economic growth.
2: Right.
1: Now that he has found, and the lawsuits have come out about these tariffs, but it's just like, whatever. I just want to find the headline that I saw the other day on it, if I kept it. Okay, I don't have it here. I must have, you know what happened? It didn't print. That was the problem.
2: Ah, okay.
1: But it was a, I think it was National Review that had it that just said, and then it's just like conservative outlets, but you know, the fascinating thing is, on the war and on tariffs, there's no support from the social media influencers that support President Trump and have supported President Trump no matter what he has done. They're the basic cheerleaders are gone for tariffs and the war.
2: Right.
1: That's a problem.
2: No, that is a problem. And
1: because it shows you're losing part of your base.
2: Well, and to further that problem, if you're not listening to your base, then who are you listening to? Because he's clearly not. If there's silence in terms of the support from your base, you're just doubling down.
1: Well,
2: for what reason?
1: You never got, I mean, as we have said, don't BS the public, especially on the economy. Yeah. That's one of the major reasons Biden lost.
2: Right. Right.
1: And when the president said that foreign manufacturers in foreign countries pay the tariffs and that we'll get, you know, we're trillions of dollars in investment, which of course hasn't happened because there's no deal. You can't force people to invest.
2: No.
1: And you can't force foreign companies to do that, and that we're richer than ever before. When you make, when you overpromise and underdeliver on the economy, the public's going to turn you off on that.
2: Yeah. Yeah.
1: And when the president said over and over again, that you're clueless, you don't know what, you're like Alicia Silverstone, you're clueless, you don't know foreign countries and foreign companies, they pay all the tariffs. And then the billions upon billions being refunded now to U.S. manufacturers and now consumer groups suing because it was the American public that paid the vast majority of the tariffs. And they're ticked off that it's going back to the companies. But as the trade court says, there's no way to do it. We can't do it.
2: Right.
1: You know, they're the ones that paid. You may have paid it indirectly, but they paid the money directly to the government, and that's the receipts that we have. It's the only thing that we can do.
2: You've had a couple of big box retailers saying that based on the refunds they're getting, they're going to pass that on through lower prices.
1: Right.
2: But here's the thing. It's not a direct check to the consumer. So the question is, all right, at what level can you lower prices that would make a difference, a noticeable difference, based on the refunds you're getting? I do see, you know, some prices on some things coming down, but that's, I always chalk that up to competition. You know, big box is competing with Amazon and other big box and other discount retailers and everything else. So I don't know I can't look at their books. I can't tell you what was essentially refunded through lower pricing. And people can't either. They're not seeing prices come down. That's the big problem. And with fuel, it looks like we're in it. It's not going to change because there doesn't look like there's going to be a commitment to finishing the mission in Iran. It looks like this thing is going to be a long, drawn out whatever. I don't know where the exit strategy is, what they want to accomplish, what they actually see as their end goal right now. And nothing is going to happen in time for November 3rd.
1: For example, the things that you were promised because of the tariffs, you know, we're now a rich country.
2: Mm-hmm.
1: Nobody sees it. What they see is increased prices.
2: Right.
1: People judge the economy by how they are.
2: Right.
1: What is the qualifier for the country is richer than ever before? The deficit is higher now. We're at one point, because we're not to the full year yet, it'll be October, we're at $1.37 trillion compared to $1.34 trillion last year. So Doge did not have an effect of lowering the deficit. As we told you, it would not happen. And we got criticized by many of our audience, and we said, look, we've done this for a long time. This isn't an opinion. We both voted for Trump three times. This isn't TDS. It's economic reality. And economic reality, you can't change. I can't change. When you look at the trade deficit that the president said would be way lower because of the tariffs, the trade deficit remains higher than it was last year.
2: Mm-hmm.
1: because countries simply went to different places to do it. The economy adapts. The economy, why? Because the people that are involved in the economy every day are going to search wherever they can for the lowest price. Mm-hmm. That's just the reality of it.
2: Mm-hmm. Yeah.
1: So you never got then they promised you were going to get the tariff checks. That didn't happen. And then the president said the foreign countries pay it, which they did not. That's three things that were completely wrong that never happened that we told you. And we were criticized for that as if, you know, well, people really can't say we have TDS because we voted for him three times.
2: Right.
1: It's simply we're not going to be BS'd.
2: And I want the party to win in November.
1: I want them to win. Right. And we're not going to BS you.
2: No.
1: And Trump on tariffs has done major BS to the American public on it. And now what has he done again? Done it again. We said it again the other day. We have a $200 billion deficit with Canada. You know, basically a deficit, you know,
2: imbalance.
1: He didn't say trade imbalance. He said deficit, as if it's a deficit like the budget.
2: It must be even.
1: Yeah, like it must be even must with be everybody. Zero. Or, no, it must be above with the United States all the time. Mm. It doesn't work. You can manipulate an economy. You cannot change economics. That's how people respond to incentive.
2: Yep.
1: That's not a political statement. It's economic reality.
2: It's math.
1: Yeah. We are Red Eye Radio.
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4: 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Thus, the truly cheapest fuel can only be found if you subtract federal and state taxes and state surcharges from the pump price to compare. The strategy means that you buy without regard for whether you are paying more at the pump in taxes. IFTA also considers state surcharges, which complicates the fuel buying strategy. Indiana, Kentucky, and Virginia have per gallon surcharges. Connecticut, Kentucky, New Mexico, New York, and Oregon have per-mile surcharges. While some owner-operators buy only enough fuel to get through surcharge states, this practice can backfire, depending on the actual cost of the fuel in each state. When comparing fuel prices, always remember, pump pride minus taxes equals the real fuel cost. 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
1: We are Running Radio. He's Eric Cronin. I'm Gary McNamara. Welcome and good morning. You know, just very quickly on the, when we was talking, the goods, the actual tangible goods deficit is the one which is higher than last year. Services, United States is kicking butt. But it's the goods, it's the tangible goods that Trump is really looking at. But services are going through the roof for the United States. We have a $336 billion surplus in services. Of trade, which is huge, which is great, which is where we're going. I mean, this basically the services means, you know, that can be, software, intellectual property, all that kind of stuff.
2: Sure.
1: We're booming in the service industry.
2: Yeah.
1: In trade with other countries.
2: Right.
1: Which counts, you know, for the GDP.
2: That's probably only going to continue.
1: Yeah.
2: Based on all of the tech that is building right now in the U.S.
1: Yeah,
2: we have all the tech business that's building right now, that's going to keep that going.
1: Through May of 2026, $1.06 trillion goods deficit, $336 billion services surplus.
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0: Fox News, I'm Chris DeMeo. President Trump says Hamas and other armed groups in Gaza will disarm as part of a deal brokered by his Board of Peace.
12: Provisions of the plan, he said, will result in a Palestinian government in control of Gaza with no harbor for terror groups. It would also, according to the plan, ensure security for Israel.
0: Fox's Grinnell Scott. The first part of the deal calls for Hamas to lay down their arms and Israel's withdrawal of troops. Seattle's police chief, Sean Barnes, resigns under pressure from the mayor over the response to last weekend's deadly shooting at a food festival.
21: It was 5 hours before the police department and Mayor Wilson held a news conference to announce one person had been arrested. And it wasn't until Monday, 17 hours later, that officials confirmed another suspect had died at the scene and a third unidentified suspect remained missing.
0: Fox's Claudia Cowan. 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
22: We're mostly clear and pretty comfortable as we head into the overnight hours. Temperatures falling into the low to mid 60s heading out early for your Friday morning. By Friday afternoon, high temperatures reaching the mid to upper 80s. It does come with another mostly clear sunny sky before we see some rain chances return heading into the weekend. I'm meteorologist Belle Oliver in the WVLT First Alert Weather Center.
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23: There are lots of things you can measure to get an idea of how healthy you are at any given moment. Temperature, heart rate, blood pressure, just to name a few. But how about how healthy you will be and how long you're likely to live? According to a new study out of the University at Buffalo, two simple strength tests are pretty accurate at predicting longevity in older women. One is hand grip strength, and the other is how quickly people can stand up from a seated position without using their arms. By the way, I remember interviewing former President Jimmy Carter when he was quite old and being really impressed how he just popped out of the chair without using his arms. Not a lot of older people can actually do that. But I think the message here is that maintaining strength as you age is going to help you perform everyday activities, but also help you avoid injury and stay independent. I'm Dr. Sanjay Gupta, helping you live a better life.
24: This is Halloran. Next episode, the rapper T.I. had a song where he said, "You can have whatever you like." Well, somebody else is saying that. What about a life where you could have whatever you like? Would you like that? And the top news. 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
1: And he is Eric Cronin. I'm Gary McNamara. Oh, man, Eric, I got to tell you. Mm-hmm. Matt Taibbi's column. The Fauci legend will not die. The ferocity of the COVID cover-up is a thing to behold. Now, remember, when you talk about people like Matt Taibbi and you talk Michael Schellenberger, these are people that have been Democrats.
3: Mm-hmm.
1: They're not Trump fanatics. They're not Trump fans.
3: Right.
1: They're the ones that were a part of the Twitter files along with Barry Weiss. They wish to report the news. They are Democrats that have said facts actually mean something.
3: Yeah.
1: And I had mentioned this yesterday, and we've gone through the points before, but the way he just lays it out, all right?
3: Okay.
1: This is Mother Jones. Mother Jones, by the way, is a, my God, how long have they been around? I remember them around the 70s. Mother Jones, a liberal publication on Dr. Anthony Fauci. All right, here we go. Because I mentioned this yesterday where they said, there's no smoking gun. We go, of course there is.
3: Yeah,
1: depends what the definition of smoking gun is. What's the definition of canoodle? What's the definition of a smoking gun?
3: Mm-hmm.
1: Because, and here's what they write. The diary entries contain plenty of cringeworthy moments. Fauci congratulating himself on how famous he had become, for example, and basking in the attention of female celebrities like Julia Roberts and Barbara Streisand. What they don't contain, much to the dismay of Paul and Fauci's other critics, is any kind of smoking gun proving that the public health leader deliberately misled the American people. Right?
3: Yeah.
1: That's what Mother Jones wrote.
3: Yeah.
1: Matt Taibbi. And we know all this. I wonder what Mother Jones would consider a smoking gun. On February 9th, 2020, appearing on the Newt Gingrich podcast, Dr. Anthony Fauci said, the idea that COVID-19 came from a lab was a conspiracy theory without any scientific evidence. This is 8 days after Fauci took part in a conference call with 11 other prominent scientists. And he goes through all the different scientists. We don't need to go through all their different names. He does, though, in order to make sure everything is documented.
3: Mm-hmm.
1: Thanks to the diary, we now know that just three of the scientists in that call, Fauci is included in that, plus the gain-of-function expert, Fauci, or Dr. Fauci, plus German Drosten, advocated for natural origin. Here's how Fauci characterized the others. The rest felt that deliberate insertion was possible given the fact that Dr. Zheng Li Shi of the University of Wuhan had been working for years on coronaviruses to allow adaptation of a spiked protein to bind to the human ACE2 receptor. We could not let this go. This is Fauci writing to explain that 9 of the 12 scientists in the key meeting he attended at the beginning of the pandemic felt that deliberate insertion, that means created by man, of a key mutation was possible in part because a prominent Chinese scientist known to all had been working on the exact sequencing problem just miles from where the first cases were reported. To repeat the smoking gun line, Dr. Zheng Li Shi of the University of Wuhan has been working for years in gain of function to allow adaptation of the spike protein to bind to a human ACE2 receptor. For Fauci to subsequently say 8 days later in public that the notion of a laboratory release was without scientific basis was clearly deceptive. It was deceptive when at the White House briefing on April 8th, he said the mutations that COVID took to get to the point where it is now, totally consistent with the jump of a species from an animal to human. It was deceptive not to tell the public that he'd been in constant communication with the authors of Nature Medicine paper, with a Nature Medicine paper, he kept citing as proof of this theory authors who described him as having prompted the paper to begin with. So he's saying he'd been in constant communication with the authors of a Nature Medicine publication. He was the author of the Nature Medicine publication.
2: Right. Yeah.
1: Fauci's deception was proven long before the release of the diary anyway. 3 years ago, a House committee released an email by Fauci referencing that same February 1st meeting, noting that scientists described the mutations as most unusual to have evolved naturally, resulting in a suspicion that this mutation was intentionally inserted. Why did they think this? Fauci's own words. The suspicion was heightened by the fact that the scientists at Wuhan University are known to have been working on gain-of-function experiments to determine the molecular mechanisms associated with bad viruses adapting to human infection, and the outbreak originated in Wuhan. This is a public official who repeatedly told the public he believed the virus evolved naturally and denounced the lab leak theory as ignorant nonsense. Did we ever hear him talk about leading scientists remarking to him about the novelty of a COVID-19 mutation? Did we hear him mention that his close colleague, Jeremy Farr, called a 2015 paper written by the University of North Carolina's Ralph Baric with China's Zhi Zhengli a how-to manual for building a coronavirus in a laboratory? This is what happens when you have people that do good journalism.
2: Yep. And it's pretty simple. Fauci handed all of the material to the world. This is, now that this has been released, it's known. He's a liar. He deliberately lied to the world. Mm-hmm. And was hailed as a hero still today after all of this by the left, hailed as a hero. Somebody gave him flowers. Did you see?
1: Yeah, I saw that. Yeah.
2: We love you, Dr. Fauci. We don't care about pandemics or people's lives. Here's some flowers. Wow. Yeah. That's... You know, you're just delusional. Trying to make the case that nothing wrong was done, he did good work. You're not addressing the current situation.
1: And there it is. He lost Peggy Noonan on the Wall Street Journal. Mm-hmm. Anthony Fauci unmasks himself. The diaries make clear he saw the pandemic less as a historic emergency than a media opportunity. It wasn't good for Fauci or anybody else that he took the fifth at his Senate hearing this week. That plus his diary may well have been a reputation-destroying event. It was obviously his right as a citizen to invoke the protections of the Constitution, and he surely had his reasons, but everyone who takes the fifth knows what it looks like.
2: Yep.
1: And we go from that point on. Dr. Fauci is a man who ran the pandemic response in America. He was the face of it. When you have been appointed, in effect, to lead a nation through a disaster, you owe that nation a full and frequent accounting.
2: Yep.
1: To seem to dodge is unbecoming. He has already been given a sweeping presidential pardon by Joe Biden. By the way, I'm glad that when my doctor gives me advice, that he doesn't get a full pardon for anything that he gives me in the advice. That would be a little strange. I would wonder if I should go to that doctor, if that doctor gets a full pardon for the advice that he'd given for basically 10 years.
2: Right.
1: Or 12 years, or yeah, 11 years.
2: Yeah, you'd want a second opinion.
1: He goes, he has already been given a sweeping presidential pardon by Joe Biden in the time after and not covered by that pardon. He owes it to the public to speak truthfully. It would have been good to hear Dr. Fauci distill what the entire pandemic experience was and what it did to us as a society. What could have been done to make it its management better? What decisions in retrospect make it worse? Looking back, did he or others in their newfound ascendancy get carried away? On reflection, is there any justice to the charge that they became power drunk? Dr. Fauci's pandemic diary released this week was also damaging. When I heard of its existence, I thought, good. What history most needs is first-person testimony, the more the better, in real time if possible. Wow.
2: You know,
1: and so we got it.
2: Well, you know, from the beginning, it's now clear from the beginning, he set out to do something that he knew was dangerous. And he actually said the risks would be worth it. And of course, those risks became reality globally. You can't force him to talk, but he's already talked enough for himself in writing as to where he actually was.
3: Yeah.
2: And the reason you have to lie at that point, early on, you have to start lying. Because you were part of making this happen.
1: It's very simple. If you're somebody who says this could get pretty complicated, all we have to say is this. Notice that if you look at Rand Paul and the Republicans, they want questions on why Dr. Fauci, in his own words, said one thing at one point in private.
3: Yep.
1: That he did not tell the American public the truth.
3: Right.
1: About what other scientists that he was using as consultants that he met with, that he ignored what the majority of them had to say. And said that it was a conspiracy theory if you didn't agree with him. And everything else that he did, that you can look through the diary, that he said one thing here and another thing over here in public, and you question why. If you look at the Democrats have not challenged one thing of the actual accusations of the Republicans, because the evidence that the Republicans are making for their accusations come from a extremely reliable witness.
3: Yep.
1: Dr. Fauci.
3: Yep.
1: And you might think that, but he's a grandfather likable. I don't care. I could care less about the imagery of a Dr. Fauci being the country doctor. You should see my doctor. My doctor he comes across as a country doctor, but he doesn't BS me.
3: Yeah.
1: He tells me, here's your blood work. Here's what this means.
3: Yep.
1: And so, yeah, he is technically a country doctor, my doctor. And the image, you could say, portrays a country doctor. He doesn't get to bullcrap me.
3: No.
1: Because he's a I can't say grandfatherly because he's only 4 months. My doctor's only 4 months older than I am.
2: Oh, then you can definitely say, you might say great grandfather.
1: We are Red Eye Radio.
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4: 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This is according to Dana Santis, a strength and conditioning specialist. Even though you walk every day, Dana does say you can make small adjustments to immediately improve your walking mechanics. 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
12: We are Red Eye Radio. He's Eric Carlin. I'm Gary McNamara. Let's end this hour with Sophie Cunningham.
13: Uh-huh.
12: Now there's going to be protest. They had the protest in Seattle.
13: Yeah. Right.
12: At the Delusional Climate Center Arena. did you see the owner? I don't even know her name. The owner of the Seattle team. Is it the Storm? There were two girls, young girls, teenagers. Had like XXXY and we support Sophie Cunningham. Girls should be able to play girls sports. The owner has been suspended 5 games.
13: Wow.
12: Because she came over and was cursing, calling them effing insane and everything else and saying, you know, Jesus is going to get you for your sins.
13: Wow.
12: And so she was suspended. I mean, Mark Cuban never did that.
13: Yeah.
12: And so she's been suspended for five games.
13: That's crazy.
12: And now there's an activist in Washington State. She's taking the protest now to a bunch of different WNBA games.
13: Wow.
12: Wow. Just amazing.
13: That's insane.
12: You came up with a solution yesterday.
13: Mm-hmm.

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0: Maybe that's where LeBron goes next.
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9: A breakthrough? I'm Chris DeMeo, Fox News. President Trump says a historic agreement has been reached to fully disarm Hamas and other armed groups in Gaza. In a post on Truth Social, the president called the deal a major step toward ending the war and advancing his administration's peace plan. He says the agreement would allow a new Palestinian government to work with the Board of Peace while giving Israel greater security. Well, the Trump administration is considering its next steps in Iran.
10: The president is weighing what the Wall Street Journal reports is a significant escalation in the war, saying he's in an escalatory mood, but he has not yet figured out the depth of that response, indicating that the retaliatory strikes on Iranian command centers, missile facilities, and defense sites might just be the beginning of this retaliation. The go big option, as it is being called, was reportedly prepared by the CENTCOM commander, Admiral Brad Cooper, who presented it to the president on Air Force One after the dignified transfer of those four soldiers recently killed overseas. This option includes 10 to 14 days of intensive airstrikes intended to cripple Iran's missile capability.
9: Fox's Jackie Heinrich at the White House. The State Department announcing U.S. sanctions on entities and individuals in China, India, and Iran who help enable the Iranian regime.
10: This as President Trump continues to weigh whether to carry out a major assault on Iran's weapon systems and other targets to stop the regime. Meantime, U.S. allies in the region are trying to prevent another war front after the Houthis declared a naval blockade on the Red Sea. Also, some are encouraging the president to address China over the country's alleged plan to arm Iran with rocket launchers. However, China denies these accusations and claims they're pushing for an end to this conflict.
9: That's Fox's Christina Coleman reporting. 34 people now confirmed dead from this week's powerful earthquake in southwestern Japan. 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
21: We're pretty mild heading into the overnight hours, keeping a mostly clear sky. Temperatures starting out for your Friday into the low to mid 60s. By Friday afternoon, high temperatures reaching the mid to upper 80s with a mostly clear sunny sky. Rain chances slowly return as we head into the first half of your Saturday, and those rain chances start to linger as we head into the rest of the weekend. I'm meteorologist Belle Oliver in the WVLT First Alert Weather Center.
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25: If I were to ask you what makes for a good night's sleep, you'd probably say a dark, quiet room, not too many things on your mind. 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Temperature may be one of the most underappreciated factors in sleep. 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Most experts will recommend a room temperature of 60 to 67 degrees Fahrenheit. 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
2: News. now, it's Red Eye Radio. Gary McNamara and Eric Harley talk about everything from politics to social issues and news of the day. Whether you're up late or you're just starting your day, welcome to the show. From the Relief Factor Studios, this is Red Eye Radio.
0: All across America, we are Red Eye Radio. He is Eric Harley, and I'm Gary McNamara. I mean, the show interrupting our conversation here. Yeah, so I saw it, and I just went right now. I just went to the New York Post, and this is an update on the canoodling story from yesterday. And apparently the bosses of the canoodling Central Park lawyers were also canoodling.
3: Hey,
0: and
3: here at the law firm of Canoodle, Canoodle, and More Canoodle.
0: Yes. So
3: we would like to invite you to come. If you've ever been injured canoodling, call us now.
0: Now, I'm guessing the whole...
3: We can put money in your pocket.
0: I'm guessing the whole thing is if you're in a law firm, you're not supposed to canoodle with another lawyer. I guess that's the point, right?
3: I mean,
0: nothing illegal here. From what we know, canoodling is not illegal.
3: I don't know which states. Now, during COVID, it was.
0: Yes. Canoodling. Yeah. Oh, my gosh. And
3: canoodling
0: would
3: have been
0: in public?
3: A death sentence.
0: Canoodling out in public in Central Park? You can't canoodle out in... No.
3: California would have had the death sentence on that one. Sorry, we got to, you know, take you out. I guess... And he's
0: by the way, and when the New York Post did explain what canoodling was yesterday, in case it's a smooch fest.
3: Well, yeah. So here's the thing.
0: Oh my God.
3: You're a partner in a law firm, and look, I mean, what's cheaper than that? Is sitting on a public bench. Get a room.
0: Well, here's the thing. Who took the picture? Because I'm looking at the picture of the canoodling right now.
3: Yeah. It looks. I mean, they set it up and asked somebody to take the picture.
0: Was Harvey saying, "Doggone it, we got to get it away from Fauci. Let's find a canoodling lawyer."
3: Right. Yeah.
0: Talking
3: probably
0: on TMZ.
3: Yeah. Probably. Well, I mean, who's following? Oh, you know what? Probably, maybe
0: the New York
3: the
0: Post.
3: Spouse.
0: No way, but the New York Post.
3: The New York Post. They're everywhere. And we can't talk about their top headline.
0: Well, can't I? Because isn't it just isn't it the same name on Kurt Cameron's show of his best friend?
3: Yeah. I wouldn't.
0: I'll put it this way. It is.
3: It's also the word used for a mistake.
0: Well, you could say the headline is pro Kurt Cameron's best friend on that comedy he used to do.
3: Right. Or pro mistake. Yeah. Which, of course.
0: Or throw your dog with an at the end.
3: Right.
0: What are we, Howard Stern?
3: NYPost.com.
0: What the hell's going on?
3: Yeah, listen, Baba Booey. Hey, it's...
0: Oh, no, wait a minute. We're not Howard Stern. There's too many people in the studio.
3: Oh, that's right.
0: We didn't fire anybody.
3: Yeah. Right. We still have our staff. Here's the thing. And it says here, one just got $100 million. You know, this is one of the bosses of the original canoodler. Who was also said to be, you know, hooking up, canoodling, right, whatever you want to call it.
0: Well, why is
3: just
0: that,
3: got, according, well, this is according to the New York Post, just got $100 million payday.
0: Well, wait a minute.
3: Yeah. What?
0: There's the bosses of the canoodling Central Park lawyers were also hooking up. Why were they hooking up and not canoodling?
3: I don't know. Hooking up, I think you have to do behind closed doors because I think there are laws against that.
0: Right. Now, when Fauci, because we wanted to make clear yesterday that canoodling had nothing to do with Fauci's testimony, and from what we know, when he was jogging with his wife yesterday, there was no canoodling,
3: right?
0: Just an F-bomb was thrown.
3: Right. There were words used, but no canoodling. Yeah. And here's what I'm told by an insider who knows him. The Fouch doesn't canoodle.
0: The Fouch.
3: The Fouch. The Fouch doesn't canoodle.
0: Here it is, the headline. The Mooch vouches for the Fouch.
3: Well,
0: excuse me, vouches for the Fouch. That's a tongue twister.
3: Well, that would be a Fouch vouch. And,
0: right.
3: And so, you know, I would say probably because we have to remind ourselves he's a doctor, not just a liar. He's got a PhD in lying, but he's also a doctor, a medical doctor. So he probably doesn't canoodle because of cooties, I'm guessing. So, yeah, that's no canoodling with Fauci. But so now this whole thing, it's just been one big soap opera.
0: And by the way, it's the lead in the New York Post.
3: No, it's the top story. And when they get on something, man, right. it's going to live there.
0: And personally, even though we started the show with it, I really don't care about the story. I'm just obsessed with the word canoodle.
3: Yeah, I don't care.
0: I mean, I wouldn't be sitting there. I mean, I really didn't. Be honest, I read the headline. I didn't even go deep into the story at all because I don't care about it. It was just the fact that they used the word canoodle, and then I went, okay, define canoodle, because now when anybody uses a word in the media, I don't care who it is, and you're like, okay, what does that word actually mean? And then they explained it down further. It was a smooch fest.
3: Right.
0: And then at that point, I'm like, all right, I'm done.
3: Yeah. And don't canoodle at a concert because they'll catch you on the big cam. Yeah, remember that.
0: Oh, yeah, that's right. Yeah. They didn't call that canoodling, though, did they?
3: I think someone did. I think the New York Post
0: did the New York Post call that
3: canoodling? I think they call all of it canoodling.
0: All right.
3: Maybe I'm wrong.
0: I thought it was something that the soup Nazi made, but apparently
3: not. Yeah. Yeah. No. That would be, you know, that's what I would think.
0: Canoodling soup.
3: Yeah.
0: All right. Well,
3: all right.
0: Since we're mentioning Fauci.
3: Mm-hmm. And lip service. It's a different kind of lip service. One's going to cost you, and the other one's, it's going to cost you. Yeah.
0: Again, yesterday, no one on the left, and we talked about this yesterday, and it's important to repeat stuff like this, though, over and over and over and over and over and over and over again when the debate happens on anything. And in this case, the debate is, you know, Fauci.
3: Yeah.
0: And what the Republicans are saying is he said this at this point, this is what was going on behind the scenes by his own notes. If you want a debate, well, it's a diary, and so a diary will be private. Let's stop using the term diary. His notes that were on government servers.
3: Yeah. Yeah.
0: All right.
3: Yeah.
0: So you take that out so you don't have.
3: Right.
0: Because the deflection is going on like crazy with the Democrats right now.
3: Right.
0: Let's pick up this little piece here. Well, he saved us. That's not what we're talking about.
3: No.
0: We're talking about what he was saying in private and what he was saying in public. That's what we're talking about here.
3: Right. Right.
0: I got to get to the one. He lost Peggy Noonan.
3: Oh, yeah.
0: Peggy Noonan said, and I'm paraphrasing here. I'll get to the article a little bit later on, but I don't have it in front of me. It just popped into my head. He didn't seem to be as concerned that this was a, you know, historic pandemic. He was more concerned about his media appearances, and that's a great point.
3: Yep.
0: And you and I were talking about this. We talk about, you know, everybody knows how much our dads influenced us.
3: Right. Yeah.
0: If this was my dad in the situation, the last thing he would ever be thinking of would be media appearances. The only thing he would be would know he would have to do media appearances.
3: Mm-hmm.
0: But the only analysis after watching the media appearances would be to tell his staff, okay, they perverted the message. That's not what I said. Here's what I said.
3: Right.
0: But it wouldn't be, wow, I'm the most famous person. My father wouldn't think that way. If you, and this is the one thing when you look at people that care about getting the job done, and they don't care whether they get the recognition for it, because that's not their job. Their job is not to get the recognition.
3: I was talking about that with you yesterday. My dad would not approach it that way. My dad would look at it and say, how do you solve the problem? Okay, I've got to be in front of the media. All right, I tell the media this. The only thing I want to analyze, I've got my staff out there. I can't watch any media. Here's what my message was. Did anybody pervert my message? Because then we need to get on that to make sure that everybody knows 100% what we believe and what's going on behind the scenes in our analysis. Yeah. I want everything to, when this is all over, I want everything to match up. Yeah. You know, because communication is absolutely imperative at this particular point. And we can't, 6 months down the road, a year down the road, 2 years down the road, in the biggest pandemic since the flu,
4: yeah,
3: you know, in the early part of the 20th century, you know, we need to get this right.
4: Yeah.
3: That would be my father's concern.
4: Right.
3: Not anything else. Right. And the whole thing, by the way, nobody has denied. You know, they've got the emails and everything else. A lot of what America learned yesterday, which probably a lot of America did know about it, was his staff working to get him awards that would personally enrich him.
4: Yeah.
3: That's something that you know, people did know. But when I looked at, again, going through everything, I didn't see anybody on the left actually say anything about the fact of what Fauci said in public and what he said in his own notes behind the scenes were different.
4: Yeah, right.
3: And at times contradictory.
4: Yeah.
3: And that's a huge problem. And the only thing is, I'm going to play this one because this gets into the 1,000 kids in a gymnasium that we've always talked about.
4: Mm-hmm.
3: This is on CNN from two nights ago.
4: All right.
3: I didn't get a chance to play it yesterday, so I got to play it today because it's just great. Mm. This is the only allegation that they made, again, against Trump, bringing Trump into it, which was false. It never happened. It's like Charlottesville.
4: Right.
3: Here we go. Ready?
4: Okay.
5: This was intentional today to be about political theater. Let's just put that on the table,
6: yeah.
5: Number one. Number two, I think people forget, one, Donald Trump was the president.
6: Mm-hmm.
5: And while Fauci was trying to save us, Trump was trying to grave us, telling people to drink bleach. And
6: yeah, that didn't happen. that didn't happen. And I know that that's a talking point that people like to intentionally take out of context.
5: Are you telling me it didn't happen. Are you telling me
6: yes, I'm telling you the president did not tell you.
3: It did not happen.
4: It didn't happen.
3: Never happened. Never had. What the president was talking about is, and it was just top of the head. He goes, I heard about, you know, a thing about some disinfectant out there that possibly could be injected.
4: Mm-hmm.
3: He never said drink bleach.
4: Right.
3: And he was very vague what he was talking about. And then he just moved on to something else. And that became drinking bleach. President never said drink bleach.
4: No.
3: Ever.
4: No.
3: Ever.
4: He didn't.
3: And so that, my point is, that's the only thing that they have. It's like bringing up, well, the president's a racist. We know that because of Charlottesville. Because of what quote? And so that was Antoine Seawright, a Democrat consultant. I have no idea who he is.
4: Yeah, I don't know.
3: But never happened.
4: Nope.
3: Never happened.
4: Nope.
3: And so everything else was, no, we thought he was great. I mean, he saved the world. There's nothing about what the actual allegations are from the Republicans based on what Fauci said and wrote.
4: Right.
3: That's it.
4: Right.
3: And the question would be, and you need to get Republicans out there and say that. Nobody is confronting. The Democrats are afraid. The Democrats are afraid to confront what Fauci did. The Democrats are afraid to confront the communist radicals in their party.
4: Yeah.
3: You know, make the comparison.
4: Right.
3: Do it. I didn't hear one Republican say it yesterday. They're not addressing it. Republicans are horrible at communicating, by the way. They've got, as I've said, you and I've talked about this really for the last probably decade and a half. There's never been a better time to ever promote conservative principles, and they seem completely politically impotent to do that.
4: And it's very easy. And there should have been, look, I don't know how many times I've said this, but there should have been the Republicans, all the leadership on Capitol Hill standing together as a group, and each of the key leaders in the Republican Party making a point on this whole thing, and it's easy to do.
3: They should have had that yesterday.
4: Yep. They should have had it first thing in the morning.
3: Yep.
4: And this is,
3: We don't know where it's going from here. We're considering a number of options of what might happen legally. But what we learned today is this is somebody who cares nothing about the truth.
0: And you challenge, when the press asks a question, you go, that's not what we're saying. Here's what we're talking about.
3: Yep.
0: Fauci said this here and this here.
3: Yep.
0: Would you like to comment on that? Because that's what we're commenting about.
3: Yeah.
0: You're attempting to deflect in another way. We're talking about Fauci here. This has nothing to do with Trump.
3: Nope.
0: It's only to do with Fauci. It doesn't matter. You know, we're not going to do the Tim Walz thing here. We're not going to sit there and say like Tim Walz did, well, you know, you can't judge a rapist of a child by that one incident. You have to look at the totality of their life.
3: We're not going to judge them by the worst day. Yeah, you are.
0: Right. Say, yes, of course you are. We're not going to play that. I mean, it's so loaded for bear.
3: I mean,
0: you've got everything here.
3: There's everything. They're handing you everything. They're delivering it to your door better than Amazon.
0: Republicans, stop canoodling. Okay, I use that word. Yeah. That's the wrong word to use.
3: Yeah,
0: okay,
3: yeah.
0: But I just—it sounds like it.
3: Maybe do some more canoodling so we know you're alive.
0: Sounds like it does spit, doesn't it? So that was what I got out of yesterday on that topic. Again, the Democrats have no argument. There's no argument that they have. None.
3: No. No, there isn't.
0: Make that case absolutely clear.
3: And nobody tried to. No one tried to make it.
0: And you're right. They should have held a press conference effort with everybody there. We said, we want you, the press, to know precisely what we're doing here.
3: Yep.
0: And Rand Paul could have led it.
3: And these are the records, and we put it in a very simple form. This file is available to you all. You should do your job and tell the American people what has happened.
0: We are Red Eye Radio.
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25: They say consistency is key, but sometimes you just got to switch it up. A new study out of Harvard School of Public Health found that varying your exercise routine could add years to your life. What exercise someone did didn't matter much. What did matter was that all the exercises together worked all the muscle groups in their body. Now, an added benefit to changing things up is it can help you push through the plateau effect. That's when your body gets so efficient at doing something that you actually stop getting better at it. And we know from previous research that specializing in any one sport at a young age can make someone actually more prone to injury. And as experts we talk to point out, even elite athletes switch up things with their workouts, making sure to target strength, cardio, flexibility, balance, and doing that every single week. I'm Dr. Sanjay Gupta, helping you live a better life.
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0: We are Red Eye Radio. He's Eric Carlin. I'm Gary McNamara. I'll give you an example of what we were talking about when we said, you know, looking at Democrats and the media and the left yesterday, they're not confronting what Republicans are, what the allegations of Republicans are based on what Fauci said then and said after, what he was saying in public versus what he's saying in private.
3: Yeah.
0: An example, Blake Fontenay. I can't believe that Blake is this stupid to sit there and believe that this is about, in general, about what he's talking about. Hey, Fauci haters, his decisions save lives, including mine. Not the point. And it's like Donald Trump was with him before he was against him. That's right, because we found out more information as we went along.
3: Right. The inconsistencies started to matter pretty early on.
0: Right. He said he and others in charge most certainly made mistakes in response to the pandemic that no one in our generation has ever lived through before. That's not the point. You're deflecting. Here's what I believe. Those steps that government officials recommended and in some cases mandated help slow the spread of the disease. That's not the point.
3: That's not what he wrote in his diary.
0: Right. That's not the point that we're making. That's not the point, Republicans. You're ignoring the entire controversy.
3: Right.
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14: Fox News. I'm Deborah Valentine.
10: President Trump in a Truth Social post says a deal has been reached to fully disarm Hamas and other armed groups in Gaza. More from Fox's Grinnell Scott.
13: Provisions of the plan, he said, will result in a Palestinian government in control of Gaza with no harbor for terror groups. It would also, according to the plan, ensure security for Israel.
10: The statement called the deal a major step towards ending the war. At least 18 migrants have died trying to reach the Spanish enclave of Ceuta, where Spain deployed its military after thousands of people breached the border with Morocco and poured into the tiny Spanish territory. Spanish Prime Minister Pedro Sanchez is expected to join Interior Minister Fernando Grande Marlaska in a visit to Ceuta on Friday morning. In Pakistan, rescuers recovered four bodies of 10 hikers who went missing after an avalanche. 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
14: We're mostly clear and pretty comfortable as we head into the overnight hours. Temperatures falling into the low to mid 60s heading out early for your Friday morning. By Friday afternoon, high temperatures reaching the mid to upper 80s. It does come with another mostly clear sunny sky before we see some rain chances return heading into the weekend. I'm meteorologist Belle Oliver in the WVLT First Alert Weather Center.
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0: We are on our radio. He is Eric Harley, and I'm Gary McNamara. Coming up in just a minute, what the former White House coordinator, the White House coronavirus response coordinator had to say about Fauci. Coming up.
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0: Dr. Deborah Birx was on Fox News and talking about, you know, one of the problems, for example, with the shutdowns. And when we look at Fauci, again, what we said is, and nobody on the left will confront what he actually said and what was in the emails. This it's not like there's an allegation and the evidence doesn't exist.
3: No, it's very clear.
0: The allegations are based on the evidence, and the evidence is Fauci.
3: Right.
0: That's the evidence against Fauci is Fauci.
3: Yeah.
0: And so when we look at it, we know, for example, that when it came to school shutdowns, when he was accused of it, he testified, and I believe he was under oath when he did. Mm. He said he had nothing to do, you know, with closing down schools.
3: Right.
0: And then they went back, looked at the emails and said, nope, that's what one of the things that he was you know, proud of, and that's what he was encouraging everybody to do. Now, as we all know, he didn't personally shut down the schools, but the schools followed what he wanted to do.
3: Right.
0: And which means he knew at that point that it, hang on one second here. I got something just clicked off on me automatically. Mm-hmm. But he knew at that point that schools didn't have to be closed.
3: Right.
0: When he was testifying, that goes back a couple of years ago, he knew. Yeah. Schools didn't have to be closed.
3: Right.
0: Because it didn't affect kids the same way that it affected the elderly.
3: Right.
0: We all know that. But here's Dr. Deborah Birx on Fox News talking about it.
2: If you get tests, instead of quarantining people who are exposed, you just only tell the people who are infected to stay home. That is a very different approach. It worked fabulously in universities. It's why we were able to keep them open, and Secretary DeVos was working on keeping K through 12 open. There were solutions, but it became very political, and we all have to be aware, because it was a presidential election year, it was really important for blue states to show that they were taking it very seriously, and they overclosed.
3: Well, and they demonstrated we can take the biggest blue state, California, and they demonstrated, Newsom did, multiple times that he didn't buy the science.
0: No.
3: Early on, he was sitting at a dinner table,
0: right,
3: yucking it up with medical professionals also sitting at that same dinner table.
0: Unmasked. While you,
3: yeah, they were unmasked. They were eating and drinking. All the things, remember when they told you, when you laugh, you might project something onto somebody and blah, blah, blah, blah, blah. And they're all sitting at the same table. There was no 6-foot separation.
0: You know what I remember? The discussion on whether passing gas.
3: Oh, well.
0: Spread. Remember, that was, they actually had that.
3: Oh, yeah.
0: When you just said that now. About when you're laughing, I'm like, wait a minute, there's also a thing on passing gas.
3: Right.
0: If you pass gas, it might spread the virus.
3: Right.
0: So definitely, for more reasons than medical, stay at least 6 feet away.
4: Yes. Go outside.
0: In fact,
4: stay home.
0: 60 is stay home. Right. 60 home. Feet would have been. That just popped into my head now how stupid that was, remember?
4: Yeah.
0: Well, you better be careful if you got to pass gas.
4: Oh, my gosh.
0: Go into the other room or go outside. But don't go outside with more than three other people.
4: Dusty Slay on his Netflix special. He's a great stand-up comedian. And he's friends, by the way, with a couple of the guys at WTN there in Nashville, our great station in Nashville. And on one of his Netflix specials, Working Man, he talks about the K95 mask. And he goes, I burped into it once and I couldn't get it off. He goes, I don't know if it keeps stuff out, but I'm going to tell you right now, it keeps stuff in. I couldn't quit laughing. Oh, my gosh. I watched that I don't know how many times. But
0: I remember trying to get it. Remember they had the masks initially where you had to wear them when you got on a plane?
4: Yeah. Yeah. Right.
0: And only
4: bring them down to take a sip. So Ted Cruz takes a trip and has the longest cup of coffee.
0: Right.
4: And I mean, they were like,
0: what I did was I couldn't breathe. It really, for me, and I've got, you know, my respiratory system is fine.
4: Right.
0: It's just, it's really uncomfortable to breathe through them. So I got one with the little vent.
4: Yeah. That's when it started, when they said, no more of those.
0: They had the vent and they said, you can't come on the plane. There I am walking on. They go, sir, you've got to. And so they had another a paper mask for me.
4: Yeah.
0: And then it was like,
4: which we all know works perfectly.
0: And then 20 minutes later, when we're taking off to go wherever, sir, would you like a drink? Let me take off my mask. Yes, I would like a drink at that point. I mean, it was just, it got to be ridiculous, but she brings it up right there. And as we know, because of what he said later on, that no, I never advocated for closing down schools.
4: Yeah.
0: Yes, you did. The other thing on the emails, we know what he attempted to do with the doctors who put together the great Barrington Declaration back in October of 2020. And they were correct.
4: Yeah.
0: They were correct.
4: Yeah.
0: And what he didn't say, no, I'm going to debate them. Let's have a debate on it. Sort of like climate change. There's never really been a debate on climate change between scientists. Isn't that interesting?
4: Yeah.
0: Never had major debates. You go, why are they actively
4: running? Remember the one they were going to have, and then all of a sudden the scientists.
0: Was it the Heritage Foundation or whatever? They were going to have a debate with scientists from both sides.
4: And last minute,
0: And the pro-climate change scientists.
4: Yeah.
0: They didn't show.
4: There were no show.
0: But what he tried to do is he tried to shut them up. He attempted to demonize them. He attempted to hurt them professionally, and it was in his emails.
4: He made notes of that.
0: Yeah. And that's what we're talking about.
4: Yeah.
0: It's not whether, well, you know, he did a lot of right things. This is,
4: what do you call them? The Three Stooges?
0: Did you call them the Three Stooges.
4: Calling them names and everything else.
0: And they were right.
4: And they were right.
0: And then we have John Stossel. John Stossel posted this yesterday. Mm. And it's like, before Fauci pled the fifth 100 times, I covered Rand Paul's claim that Fauci sent American money to Wuhan, China, to fund research that might have created the COVID pandemic. By the way, that's how you do it. You know,
4: don't,
0: as Rand Paul did. Now, Rand Paul did come out later on.
4: Yeah.
0: I don't know if he said it yesterday. I wasn't able to watch the whole thing.
4: Yeah, he did you're going to call it,
0: Right. Whatever you're going to call it, gain of whatever.
4: Yeah, he did make that point.
0: You basically took money.
4: Yeah.
0: You money that was not, Congress did not want that to happen.
4: Right.
0: And you took money and you gave it to the Chinese.
4: Right.
0: To manipulate viruses to see if it would infect human beings.
4: Yeah.
0: Call it gain of function, because remember that whole thing?
4: Yeah.
0: Well, it's not gain of function. Gain of function, he changed the definition to gain of function.
4: Yep. The other day he made that point.
0: Oh, good.
4: Early on. Very early on.
0: Mm-hmm. But he writes, I covered Rand Paul's claim that Fauci sent American money to Wuhan, China, to fund research that might have created the COVID pandemic. At the time, Rand Paul was called a conspiracy theorist.
4: Yeah.
0: And he goes, here's how it went down, just a minute or so of this. Here we go.
4: All right.
5: Gain-of-function research was going on in that lab, and NIH funded it.
6: Remember when Senator Rand Paul accused Anthony Fauci of funding China's Wuhan virus lab?
5: I totally resent the lie that you are now propagating.
6: The media immediately criticized Senator Paul.
7: Rand Paul, stop it. You look like an idiot.
8: Dr. Anthony Fauci
1: blasting Senator Rand Paul.
5: Senator Paul, you do not know what you are talking about.
6: Anthony Fauci once again forced to call Rand Paul a sniveling moron. But some now have changed. Major shift. NIH admits funding risky research in Wuhan. Paul might have been on to something.
7: To me, it's not so much about them admitting or apologizing. It's really about trying to prevent this from happening again in the future.
6: Paul also pushed the then controversial idea that COVID began with a lab leak.
8: All the evidence is pointing that it came from the lab, and there will be responsibility for those who funded the lab, including yourself.
6: Did COVID leak from this lab, which did experiments funded by the U.S. government? The media told us, no, COVID came from an animal.
9: The working theory is someone butchered a bat, came into contact with its blood or urine, and then touched his or her nose or mouth.
6: Everybody was saying, came from animals, from bats.
7: I initially was there, too. Then there became reports of 80,000 animals being tested, no animals with it.
6: No animals with COVID, but
7: we know that three people in the Wuhan lab got sick with a virus of unknown origin in November of 2019.
6: And that was more than 1,000 kilometers away from where bats live.
7: Exactly.
6: Not only that, lab leaks are common.
11: Accidents do happen. Labs in Singapore, Taiwan, and China accidentally infected themselves with SARS.
6: SARS escaped from labs. So did smallpox, anthrax, and flu. Now the FBI and others agree with Senator Paul.
1: The Department of Energy has concluded COVID-19 likely came from a lab leak in China.
6: So evil Chinese scientists in a lab funded by America?
7: America funded it, and I think it was maybe not done with evil intentions. It was done with misguided notion that gain-of-function research was safe.
4: So that's the, you know, that's really the core of that particular debate, where, you know, the guy from USA Today, well, saved a lot of lives, and then the other argument, well, we didn't know what was going on in the beginning. Rand Paul just said it. Well, yeah, I was initially on there, too.
3: Right.
4: I initially thought, well, it must have come from there and not a lab.
3: Right.
4: But as he got more evidence, he realized what, and then, as we know, actually found out what Fauci in the meeting when they had the 12 scientists there, 10 believed it was more likely coming from a lab, and only 2 thought it came from natural sources. And when the report came out, no, we believe it, you know, came from natural sources and came from the wet market.
3: Mm-hmm.
4: And they kept up with that.
3: Yeah,
4: I think Fauci, did he say that? Yes. Does he still believe it came from? No, he can't. He gave the fifth.
3: Right.
4: But does he still believe that it came from the wet market? Is he still out there promoting that? He hasn't said anything in months. I mean, I haven't seen. And by the way, with everything that we hear now, you hear they may go for contempt now.
3: Right.
4: Well, the Republicans. But
3: right.
4: I really wonder whether this was a legal thing. I really wonder whether they should wait till they say, we're giving you immunity from prosecution, not for perjury, but we're going to give you immunity from prosecution for anything officially that you did, which would be the same as what the president did. I don't see there's a difference, but legally there might be. I don't know what the precedent might be, and I didn't find anything yesterday on what the precedent would be, because we've never been here before.
3: Yeah, I don't know. Because if they go through the DOJ with a criminal referral, then it could be jail time. And if they want to leverage through contempt of Congress on the civil side and try and get, you know, pressure him to cooperate a little more, you know, I don't think he's going to do
4: that. Well, no. I mean, even if you go to the DOJ, Congress say you have the same immunity in Congress.
3: No, I know that. I know that part.
4: You,
3: right? I know that part. But the question is, do you give it to the DOJ? Does the DOJ follow through with that referral? And if so, then, you know, the question is, what does Congress do about that? Do you give him a chance, or do you start by giving him a chance and saying, hey, we want you to talk about this. We need you to talk about this. I don't think he's going to talk, ever.
4: We are Red Eye Radio.
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3: A better life with Dr. Sanjay Gupta.
4: There are lots of things you can measure to get an idea of how healthy you are at any given moment. Temperature, heart rate, blood pressure, just to name a few. But how about how healthy you will be and how long you're likely to live? According to a new study out of the University at Buffalo, two simple strength tests are pretty accurate at predicting longevity in older women. One is hand grip strength, and the other is how quickly people can stand up from a seated position without using their arms. By the way, I remember interviewing former President Jimmy Carter when he was quite old and being really impressed how he just popped out of the chair without using his arms. Not a lot of older people can actually do that. But I think the message here is that maintaining strength as you age is going to help you perform everyday activities, but also help you avoid injury and stay independent. I'm Dr. Sanjay Gupta, helping you live a better life.
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13: We are Red Eye Radio. He is Eric Harley, and I'm Gary McNamara. What did Anthony Fauci say? Jonathan Turley wrote this yesterday. What did he say in 2017 to Georgetown University students? Quote, stick with the science and never veer from that, even when the science turns out to be an inconvenient truth for somebody. End of quote.
14: Oh, well, gee, didn't do that.
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14: 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This is how we're treating it.
13: This virus is canoodling.
14: It's canoodling.
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5: A historic agreement. I'm Deborah Valentine, Fox News. On social media, President Trump says a deal is reached to fully disarm Hamas and other armed groups in Gaza.
6: In a Truth Social post, President Trump called the work of his Board of Peace a monumental step toward a lasting peace. Provisions of the plan, he said, will result in a Palestinian government in control of Gaza with no harbor for terror groups. It would also, according to the plan, ensure security for Israel. The president said a phased implementation of his 20-point peace plan will commence with Hamas laying down arms, Israel withdrawing its troops, and Gaza patrolled by an international stabilization force working with Palestinian police. A Board of Peace official would only say the process would take some time to implement. Gernal Scott, Fox News.
5: The agreement would allow a new Palestinian government to work with the Board of Peace and prevent Gaza from being used as a base for terror attacks. A Senate vote on President Trump's attorney general nominee has been delayed after the nomination hit a Republican roadblock. Fox's Jared Halpern has more from the White House and what the president is considering.
7: President Trump says he has no objection to temporarily withdrawing acting attorney general Todd Blanche's nomination and renominating him next year. A vote in the Senate Judiciary Committee was postponed after Republican Senators John Cornyn and Tom Tillis demanded more information from the Justice Department about ending a weaponization fund and other elements of a settlement between the president and the IRS. Tillis is not running for re-election, and Cornyn lost a primary to a challenger endorsed by President Trump. Responding to the president's social media post, Cornyn says President Trump is mistaken if he believes concerns are limited to just the two Republican senators. At the White House, Jared Halpern, Fox News.
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12: Kicking off our Friday morning on another very comfortable start. Now, this afternoon, temperatures will be a touch warmer, primarily getting into the mid to upper 80s. Still remaining nice and dry with a mix of sun and clouds. And then we will start to see a little bit more cloud cover build towards the very end of the day. And that's out ahead of a bit more active weather. In the WVLT First Alert Weather Center, I'm meteorologist Sydney Sullivan.
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17: 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It reinforces the alignment, stability, and coordinated muscle activation that supports how your body moves, whether you're doing strenuous exercise or simply going about your daily life. 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
13: It's El Mayo, the infamous Mexican drug lord sentenced to life in prison. It's the U.S. Mint producing $1 coins featuring Trump. 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
23: Now, it's Red Eye Radio. Gary McNamara and Eric Harley talk about everything from politics to social issues and news of the day. Whether you're up late or you're just starting your day, welcome to the show. From the Relief Factor Studios, this is Red Eye Radio.
24: All across America, we are Red Eye Radio. He is Eric Harley and I'm Gary McNamara. Wow.
25: What?
24: Gene Gibson died yesterday. Mm-hmm. Does anybody know who Gene Gibson is? Looking at our staff over there. Rosie the Riveter.
25: Oh.
24: I had no idea she was still alive.
25: Okay.
24: Rosie.
25: All right.
24: People that, younger people, if you're my age or older, you know who Rosie the Riveter was the image of the working woman, women who helped us win World War II.
0: Yeah.
24: That when men left, they were the ones, you know, building the tanks, the planes, you know. So 6 million women. She's 100 years old. She was in 1944, just 18 years old. She left her Minnesota home to go work as a welder in Seattle.
0: Wow.
24: So there you go. Yeah. Wow.
0: Wow.
24: Yeah. Same age as my dad.
0: Wow.
24: Our thoughts are with all who knew and loved Jeannie, especially her fellow Rosies. And many friends whose lives she touched. The yeah. Facebook post read yesterday from the Pacific Historic Parks.
0: Probably one of the most memed, even still today, one of the most memed images, right?
24: Oh, yeah. I don't even have the in front of me, you know, yeah. Got the arm up in the air. And,
0: yeah. Her muscles are a little more developed than yours are, but yeah, same thing. Yeah, she was doing a few more curls.
24: I'm not going to talk.
0: She was working.
24: It's really amazing.
0: She was doing a real job, not radio.
24: Well, I guess, you know, my curls are probably a little bit different than hers. You know, probably. What's a beer weigh?
0: Yeah, right. Right. What's a glass of wine weigh? That's exactly. The question. Well, it can be pretty heavy on certain days. Exactly. Yeah. But
24: well, it's not how heavy, it's the repetition.
0: That's right. That's right. Exactly. Wow, seriously.
24: You know,
0: that picture is iconic.
24: And for it's
0: the illustration.
24: It's interesting how you look at years. I'm always fascinated when for example, somebody said the other day, what was it? They make the comparison, you know, between 1986 and now, and that, you know, basically something is closer, you know, 1986 is further away from us than something in the 80s that happened, you know, in you know, 1946 or whatever, you know, and when they make the comparison, you're like, oh, wow. Because 20 years seems like it goes by really fast. Yeah, and I remember right. When I was about 10 years old, and you know, probably 8, 9, 10 years old. And we all knew about World War II. But for me, it seemed like it was ancient times.
0: Yeah.
24: You know, like 20 years was like 200 years is how you thought about it in your mind.
0: Yeah,
24: but the
0: yeah.
24: fact is, World War II was still really big.
0: Right,
24: it was a
0: yeah.
24: big yeah. news item.
0: Yeah,
24: yeah. You know, when I was 10 years old, you know, the movies, a ton of movies came out though in the 60s.
0: Oh yeah,
24: so many you yeah. know war, yeah. World War II movies came out in the late 50s, early 60s. So you saw that all the time. I mean, you would see the movies on a consistent basis. Mm. The first movie I ever saw in the movie theater. Mr. Roberts.
0: Okay.
24: With yeah. Henry Fonda.
0: Yeah. Great movie.
24: Mister. I still, if it comes on, I'll watch. If it's on, I'm going through, I'll watch it.
0: Yeah.
24: It just had such a big impact. And I know that I was amazed that when in 19, was it? It would have been early January of 1999. When I was working at our great affiliate KXL in Portland, Oregon,
0: yeah,
24: and we took a trip to Hawaii, and it was I went there, took a bunch of listeners,
0: okay,
24: and it's, you know, one of those promotions where the travel agency, you know, I got the penthouse suite at the top of the hotel where Duke's Canoe Club is on you know, Oahu, but yeah. I had to work the whole time,
0: yeah.
24: Because
0: yeah.
24: I had to get up to do my show. I did my, I mean, what was my show? It was like, I was up at, I don't know, 2 a.m. All my listeners were getting home when I was going to work, were getting back to their hotel rooms when I was going to work. Now, the only thing is I had the great presidential suite. It was great. It was just awesome. I don't think I've ever had such luxury in my life. And I'll never forget my boss, myself, and my producer, we went up on the roof and ate breakfast on the roof looking at the sunrise over Oahu. And the time difference, though, I mean, my show was like started at 8 or 9 o'clock, and so it was way earlier. It was like it started at 6.
0: Mm.
24: So we go down to Duke's Canoe Club to do the show.
0: Yeah.
24: And people were coming in to have breakfast, and it was great. And we did tours during the day. I did my show, and then we did stuff during the day. And so, but I was probably asleep by 7 or 8 o'clock every night. But we went to the USS Missouri.
0: Mm-hmm.
24: Where they Japanese signed the surrender.
0: Mm-hmm.
24: And it had not yet opened yet as a memorial. We were able to go on, you know, get there before it actually opened to the public.
0: Mm.
24: And they have like a little, you know, glass dome right there. And we all, you probably, anybody our age knows that scene where you've got the one Japanese official leaning over with the pen and signing it. And the soldiers are all lined up. So I'd seen that a million times. I got really emotional.
0: Yeah.
24: I got really, really emotional. And I'll never forget. My ex-girlfriend at the time, I had promised her she should go with me. And she was an ex at the time.
0: Oh.
24: She asked me, she said, "Why are you so emotional?" I said, "Because when you realize the impact of what happened that day, that was the day that the expansion of fascism like that started slowly reversing."
0: Yeah. Right.
24: And I said, and it just hit me. And I thought it was interesting because I was not alive during World War II.
0: Right.
24: And so to have that, it shocked me a little bit that I got that emotional.
0: Mm. Yeah.
24: So, you know, when I saw the Rosie the Riveter story, you know, it's just like, wow. You know, it just hits you differently, even if you were born, you know, because I was born roughly 10 years after World War II ended.
0: Right, right.
24: But it was such a huge part of the culture that anything World War II always affects me in some way, even more than the Korean War.
0: Yeah.
24: You know, it's just World War II was so big, it just dominated even then. You know, I don't remember I knew about the Korean War because I remember, I remember when, the debate was still on about when I was a kid, I remember the debate about MacArthur being fired.
0: Hmm.
24: General MacArthur being fired was still a huge, people were still debating it.
0: Hmm.
24: You know, in 1964, 65, whatever. I mean, it was still a huge item. Right. You know, and so I just find it interesting. I just find it interesting that how the years, you know, 20 years now, good God, you and I have been working together 21 years. It seems like it's nothing. And as a kid, 20 years seems like an eternity.
0: Yeah. I don't know. Gene left home at 18.
24: Yeah.
0: And went out to basically help build ships.
24: Yeah, think about it. She traveled to Seattle to become a welder at 18.
0: You know, and I think of my dad who joined the Navy at 18 and the Korean War. He was immediately in the Korean War. And I've never asked him this because obviously he would have been too young to serve in World War II. But I don't know how much that because we're talking 1951 when he joined the Navy, and he was on the USS Samuel Moore. It was a destroyer, and I don't know how much what he learned from, and there was still lots of talk about World War II, who his father-in-law, they weren't married yet, served in, but he eventually met my mom, and, you know, after he was in the Navy, and they were married in 56, celebrating 70 years this year. But I don't know how much of what he was hearing about World War II inspired him to join the Navy to go fight in Korea? And I've never asked him that question. I'm going to have to while there's still time.
24: And for me, I mean, when my dad would tell the story, like when he was 4F because of his foot. He had problems with his feet, with his one foot. And so, but by the time it got, so he was supposed to be in 44, but he didn't end up going in until I think he was inducted, I think July, and yeah. didn't get over to Japan until the war was over. I mean, it was like October. And he immediately became a teacher. And 19, yeah. And I never thought about it, you know. And yeah. 19 years old, here he is, private first class.
0: Yeah.
24: You know, because he's an instructor, they make him private first class. And he's a teacher. Everybody is a higher rank than him. Because yeah. most of them were sergeants.
0: Right, yeah, sure.
24: And he's a teacher over all these. And I said, did you ever have any problem? He goes, not one. And I'm thinking, wow, how mature my father was for 19.
0: Well, you know,
24: to go in and do that. It was that's, like, wow.
0: I think just, my dad. Same, your dad, same too, thing. Yeah. Well,
24: Genie,
0: he hitchhiked.
24: Genie, 18 years old. Traveling from Minnesota to Seattle.
0: Right.
24: To become a welder.
0: To do her part. To do her part.
24: Wow.
0: And my dad hitchhiked from Jacksboro, Texas to Fort Worth Naval Air Station to report for duty. And that wasn't a thing. That wasn't a problem. He said he got a couple of rides, you know, got him most of the way there. Didn't walk too much. Wow. And then, but the same thing, as he got in, they found out he was pretty good at interrogation. And that later inspired him when he moved over to the Air Force and joined the Air Force to become a security police officer and really excelled at doing that. And as one of his sons, I can tell you, he was very good at interrogating. Even in the non-criminal setting. But, you know, but that was something that was recognized and which from that point on, he was part of intel that carried over into the Air Force. Military intel was a big part of it and also serving as a security police officer, but I don't know what they, I guess he just had the natural knack. Your father had the natural knack, has the natural knack of, and always possessed that probably even as a young person. And they recognize that. So, okay, he can teach because he understands this. He gets it when it comes to engineering. He knows what he's doing. And
24: well, he went in, I mean, he talked about repairing Jeeps and trucks
0: yeah.
24: and,
0: yeah.
24: you know, military. It was like, but
0: yeah.
24: He was in 4 months, and there he is
0: right.
24: that quickly. And that always just, it always amazed me.
0: And on the other hand, my maternal grandfather was 38 when he joined to go to World War II.
24: Wow.
0: He was a truck driver, so they put him behind the wheel of a tank, fought in the Battle of the Bulge. But he was 38, so he would have been an old man with all of his fellow soldiers there.
24: Yeah, you're right.
0: And, you know, I mean, I don't know, I don't have a lot of stories other than his only complaint when he wrote home to my grandmother was that it was cold and the jackets weren't thick enough. They weren't big enough. But I you know, so I don't know if, you know, he was getting instruction from a younger, you know, likely that happened.
24: Mm-hmm.
0: But I don't know. I'd love to learn more about it.
24: Funny you said your father hitchhiking. And
0: yeah.
24: And I think that was my generation the last of the hitchhikers? Because
0: probably.
24: I just thought about that. You yeah. never see anyone hitchhiking today.
0: I see people walking. I don't see them putting yeah. their thumb out.
24: I don't see anybody. I don't can't remember the last time I saw somebody hitchhiking. I remember my first year of college.
0: Yeah.
24: You know, my brother and I shared the 1967 Ford Fairlane GTA 390 cubic inch.
0: Yeah.
24: And amazed that we're both alive today. But my brother dominated it, you know, he was in his second year of college, and
0: yeah.
24: for some reason I can't remember why he got it, so I would hitchhike all the time.
0: Yeah,
24: I would hitchhike all the time, put my thumb out, and never had any problem. People, hey, what's going on? Now the only thing is, at my age today, if I hitchhike, I would feel that I have to give a tip.
0: Yeah, right.
24: You know, it's like
0: yeah
24: back then it was like, no, you just hitchhike and you great conversations. And I wouldn't suggest anybody doing it,
0: yeah.
24: but back then it was just different. I mean,
0: yeah.
24: it just was different. I mean, it was like
0: right.
24: you put out your thumb. within 5 minutes, somebody would always pick you up. Hey, what's going on? What are you doing? And it was
0: just, well, my dad's dad was, you know, raising his younger siblings, you know, working full time, working actually 12-hour days on a pipeline, and was and in the oil fields, and so he didn't have a ride, so he left. He made sure that he left a couple of days early, and he got there. They got there in one day.
24: We are Red Eye Radio.
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2: A very interesting strawberry outlook for USDA for this season's crop. This is research economist Helen Wakefield.
3: In 2025, U.S. strawberry production was 31.2 million hundredweight, a 3% decrease from record-high U.S. strawberry production in 2024.
2: For top strawberry-growing state, California,
3: heavy rainfall in major strawberry-growing regions during the autumn negatively impacted late-season strawberry shipments. In 2026, the California strawberry season began earlier than usual due to unseasonably warm winter and spring temperatures that accelerated strawberry crop development.
2: Florida strawberry acreage has increased over recent years, yet
3: fresh strawberry shipments from Florida were lower year over year during the 2025-2026 season. Widespread freezing temperatures during winter storm Gianna in early 2026 damaged Florida strawberry crop, lowering February and March fresh strawberry shipments by double digits compared to last season.
2: I'm Rod Bain reporting for the U.S. Department of Agriculture in Washington, D.C.
24: This report brought to you by Cenex Fuels and Lubes.
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24: We are Red Eye Radio. He's Eric Carly, and I'm Gary McNamara. Coming up on the bottom of the hour, we'll have our political audio cut of the week.
0: Ah, okay.
24: And it's not Fauci.
0: Okay.
24: Because nothing.
0: Yeah.
24: Nothing was
0: We could play the 111 times that he pleaded the fifth, but no.
24: Wow. Nobody put that together on YouTube or on X yesterday. Figured that might have happened. What else do we have? GDP numbers came out yesterday.
0: Yeah,
24: plus some inflation stuff.
0: Yeah,
24: so we'll get to that. Did you see that the petition to ban hunting and fishing in Oregon fails to make the ballot?
0: Good.
24: Yeah.
0: Good.
24: Animal activists ballot measure to effectively ban all hunting, fishing, trapping, and livestock farming across Oregon failed to make it on the November 2026 ballot. State election officials determined that it was nearly 13,000 valid signatures short of the requirement, although the Secretary of State recorded 142,784 signatures beyond the required 117,000. Only 104,000 of them were valid. See, that's why we need ID.
0: There you go, voter ID. That's that perfect
24: fraud
0: case for voter ID.
24: And there it is, right
0: yep.
24: there.
0: Yep.
24: They're going to come back on it.
0: Oh, yeah.
24: I'm a big fan of federalism, that states can do different things.
0: Let them try it.
24: I was hoping that they would go for it to see how that ended up on the ballot. Oh, but something about direct democracy like this, where California now, liberals now, not liking direct democracy anymore.
0: Oh, interesting.
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32: News. I'm Chris DeMeo. President Trump says Hamas and other armed groups in Gaza will disarm as part of a deal brokered by his Board of Peace.
33: Provisions of the plan, he said, will result in a Palestinian government in control of Gaza with no harbor for terror groups. It would also, according to the plan, ensure security for Israel.
32: Fox's Gernal Scott. The father of a school teacher learns his fate.
34: This is the first parent in Georgia and only the third in the country to be convicted for a mass school shooting committed by their child. And in this case, the dad gifted his then 14-year-old son an AR-15 rifle used to kill four people.
32: Fox's Madison Scarpino. Prosecutors say 55-year-old Colin Gray failed to address his son's deteriorating mental health or remove his access to guns. He was sentenced to 15 years. 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
1: looking at another very pleasant start to the day. And as we go throughout our Friday, you want to take advantage of the quiet weather and low humidity because we will start to bring in a little bit more active weather by the weekend. But as far as today goes, a mix of sun and clouds, seeing a little bit more cloud cover towards the end of the day, and those temperatures climbing into the mid to upper 80s. In the WVLT First Alert Weather Center, I'm meteorologist Sydney Sullivan.
16: A better life with Dr. Sanjay Gupta.
28: They say consistency is key, but sometimes you just gotta switch it up. A new study out of Harvard School of Public Health found that varying your exercise routine could add years to your life. What exercise someone did didn't matter much. What did matter was that all the exercises together worked all the muscle groups in their body. Now, an added benefit to changing things up is it can help you push through the plateau effect. That's when your body gets so efficient at doing something that you actually stop getting better at it. And we know from previous research that specializing in any one sport at a young age can make someone actually more prone to injury. And as experts we talk to point out, even elite athletes switch up things with their workouts, making sure to target strength, cardio, flexibility, balance, and doing that every single week. I'm Dr. Sanjay Gupta, helping you live a better life.
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24: And he is Eric Carly, and I'm Gary McNamara. 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Well, we all thought that the left and the Democrats love the popular vote. Well, not necessarily. We'll get to that coming up in just a minute.
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24: So we were talking about in Oregon that the petition to ban hunting and fishing in Oregon failed to make the ballot. They had 142,000 signatures for the petition. They needed 117,000, but only 104,000 of them were valid. So it's not going to be there. But there was a big push to do that. Now, this would have banned all hunting, fishing, trapping, and livestock farming.
0: Yeah. Pretty much anything to do with animals.
24: Imagine those. The 15 rural counties. It's like, all right, let's just destroy them.
0: Yeah.
24: They want to secede. We'll just destroy those 15 counties.
0: Well, my question would be, eventually, do you expand that to owning pets?
24: Oh, yeah.
0: You would have to, right?
24: Wow, that'd be a great, yeah, that's a great point, right?
0: And so, yeah. You know, because, look, sorry, the Labradoodle. It's man-made. We got to quit doing this. Canines were in the wild. We domesticated them.
24: Yeah.
0: It's not good.
24: And
0: nobody can own wild animals.
24: Not only that, you know, you and I have tried to get the left, mm-hmm. based on what they believe, to join us, but they would not. Because one of the things that they say, that the left says... Mm-hmm. is destroying the planet is so many people having pets,
0: yes.
24: and smoking pot.
0: That's right.
24: Smoking pot and pets.
0: That's right.
24: Pets and pot.
0: That's right. Do you think a Labradoodle will canoodle? I bet they do.
24: Well, a lot of people have smooch fests with their poodles.
0: Wow.
24: Yeah, give me a kiss.
0: Yeah.
24: Come here.
0: Yeah.
24: Come here. Give me a kiss. Because remember, that was the definition of canoodling for the New York City lawyers was a smooch fest.
0: Yeah.
24: Hey, can you imagine losing your career because of, well, I was making millions of dollars.
0: And I kissed someone.
24: But I lost it because I was engaged in a smooch fest.
0: Yeah. What are you in for? Smooch fest.
24: Smooch fest.
0: Oh. Should have known, man. Cops are everywhere. But when you
24: think about how this is how radical they are.
0: Well, because and here's the thing. You know, you don't have to be a hunter. You don't have to be a fisherman. You don't have to do those things. But the preservation of a healthy population of wildlife requires that there are some that do it. It's the only way.
24: Well, only the professionals can do it.
0: Well, that's the thing, is that you would have to get out there and basically, if there's an overpopulation and you couldn't control disease, if you put this into place and that happened in a state or a region, then those state officials would have to make the determination that you're going to have to control the population by going in and then just taking them out. And then nobody gets any benefit from it. You just euthanize them. And the benefit, by the way, would be that you're putting food on the table at the same time, population control. That's why fishermen fish and hunters hunt. If you're responsible, it actually helps the population of wild game. And that's, you know, that, but they don't care. And we don't even have to get into wild game. Ranching. No more.
24: Yeah, no, right. No livestock ranches. No fishing.
0: Now, here's the thing.
24: No hunting. Now, I have a better idea for them.
0: Yeah.
24: Just ban all guns and bows. And then nobody can hunt.
0: You could probably strangle a couple of those cows. Deer. Ted Nugent claims he can. I'd say he probably can. I wouldn't doubt it. A guitar string. But here's the thing. What about cattle haulers? Would they be allowed to travel through the state, going from one state to another? if their destination wasn't in that state? Would you have slaughterhouses? You wouldn't have slaughterhouses. You couldn't process beef, right? Because if you can't ranch,
24: yeah,
0: you're certainly not going to have a place where you can kill them. I don't know. I don't know how many slaughterhouses they may have.
24: But think when you move, the one thing when I moved to Portland and worked at our great affiliate KXL, the one thing I got sick of was all the lunches I had to do, and every lunch was salmon.
0: Oh yeah.
24: Well, no, that means
0: It's either chicken or salmon.
24: And I'm like, well, you're talking about changing.
0: And there, it's probably always salmon. Yeah, okay.
24: It was salmon all the time. Yeah, it was Northwest, like salmon, salmon. I'm sick of salmon.
0: Oh man, I could live off of it.
24: Well, I
0: know what you
24: mean. It was like every time I did a luncheon, it was now. I love salmon. I mean, I absolutely just do.
0: Well, and wild salmon, there's just nothing better.
24: And healthier.
0: The redder, the better.
24: Yeah.
0: Oh, and my gosh.
24: But you're actually changing a culture there if you do that.
0: Of course.
24: With salmon. That even the liberals were into the culture of eating salmon.
0: Well, I mean, you think about that. Salmon and steelhead. For fishermen in the Northwest, there you have it, right there. Those are your two targets. Yeah. And steelhead being a trout, kind of they have a similar migration pattern to salmon. You want that. They've got a great, if you get a good one, a great chrome look. But all the hatcheries, you know, along those waterways and everything else, they're all there to keep a healthy population. And you don't have to eat meat. You don't have to hunt or fish. You don't have to engage in any of it. But as a society, we're meat eaters.
24: So you look at, that was a petition that basically direct democracy. We're going to have an initiative.
0: Yeah.
24: And we're going to get rid of hunting and all that stuff.
0: Right. Yeah.
24: And it was really interesting because at the same time, the editorial staff of the Wall Street Journal had an editorial yesterday. Mm. Democrats turn against direct democracy. They're using courts and legislative tricks now to block citizen initiative. But where they're doing it, and he talks about, for example, in Washington State, they've been Colorado, Washington, and California.
0: Mm-hmm.
24: And they say in a lot of these states, people are actually fiscally conservative, but they're politically very culturally liberal.
0: Right.
24: Yeah. And so, when you look at, the property tax thing that passed a long time ago, mm-hmm. that initiative,
0: mm-hmm.
24: but you look at other things, for example, as they talk about Washington State, where the Democratic Attorney General is trying to mislead voters about a voter initiative that seeks to overturn the Democrats' imposition of an income tax, because they're not supposed to have an income tax. And the Supreme Court, appointed by all Democrats, said, well, we don't consider an income tax. And so it's like, okay, let's put this up, for an initiative, which would probably go down to defeat. It would probably win. They probably might win that in Washington State.
0: Mm-hmm.
24: And it's like, okay, the attorney general's attempting and the courts are attempting to block that. And then they go to Colorado, where Democrats in recent years have enacted new taxes disguised as fees.
0: Mm.
24: In response, voters put forward a ballot measure this year that sought to narrowly define fees and require voter approval for those to raise large amounts of revenue. The state Supreme Court is trying to block that. And then California, Governor Gavin Newsom sued to block a citizen initiative that sought to require a 2/3 vote of the legislature and a vote of the people for major fee and tax increases such as cap and tax programs. California's Supreme Court, 6 of the 7 justices at the time were appointed by Democrat governors, kicked the measure off the ballot. And what they're saying is, and this is really interesting. It's sort of like the ranked choice voting.
0: Yeah.
24: As soon as, remember, when they thought Republicans might have a chance, they were trying to repeal it in California.
0: Yeah.
24: The Democrats go, okay. So it's not about having a popular vote.
0: Right.
24: It's only we believe we can win this. Because of the popular vote, we can win certain things that we want. But when it comes to certain things we don't want, to hell with direct democracy,
0: right?
24: And the popular vote.
0: Yeah.
24: And I find that fascinating.
0: Yeah,
24: I really do. I find that just fascinating.
0: Yeah.
24: But when we look at what I consider the political audio cut of the week. It goes to Chuck Schumer. Because earlier in the week, we played Jeffries, Minority Leader of the House.
0: Right. Yep.
24: We're saying, you know, when asked about the socialist agenda and everything else, you know, the communist socialist agenda, he goes, we're a big tent, we're a big tent, and he wouldn't address any questions. This was Chuck Schumer, and you and I were waiting for this. We said, why doesn't a reporter ask a Democrat senator whether they should abolish the Senate?
0: Right.
24: Well, we wanted to know because it's very important where the leadership is. If the leadership is going to crumble to the communist, well, then you're done.
0: Yeah.
24: You do run the party.
0: Right.
24: And this is, we have the receipts.
0: Yeah.
24: That the communists now run the Democratic Party because the leadership will not denounce them. Well, this is Schumer asked the question. He's a senator asking whether he believes that the Senate should be abolished. Now, it's not going to happen. This is the thing, though. It's not going to happen. You're not going to get small Democrat states to agree to give up their representation in Congress.
0: No.
24: You're not that you're they're not, it's not going to happen. We've said it before. You think Vermont's going to say we're going to give up
0: Bernie Sanders?
24: Yeah, right. But we're going to our two senators where we have in the bicameral legislature, we have an equal footing with Texas. You think these small liberal states, Rhode Island, whatever, Maryland, that they're going to give up their senators? I mean, they really haven't thought this out.
0: No,
24: they really. But
0: no.
24: So it's a hypothetical that's not going to happen. It's not going to happen. You're not going to be able to get a constitutional amendment to get rid of the Senate. And there's a train of thought that you can't even get a constitutional amendment to do it because the Senate is ingrained in the Constitution. If you get rid of the Senate, there is no Constitution. Anymore.
0: Right.
24: And so it'd be a pretty simple because it's a hypothetical. It's not going to happen. He won't answer the question. He deflects. He cannot say this is a stupid idea. This is the receipt that shows that the communists are in charge of the Democrat Party.
4: The Democratic Socialists of America recently released their new platform. One of the things in that platform is to abolish the Senate and create a new unicameral House in Congress. Is this something Democratic Socialist candidates have been winning in races across the country? Is this something that has a place, this type of policy position?
5: The bottom line is Democrats from one end of the spectrum to the other are going to be working to defeat Trump.
24: There you go. He can't answer that question.
0: Right.
24: That right there shows they cannot fight the communists in the Democratic Party.
0: They can't. There's no way.
24: We are Red Eye Radio.
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1: How often do you stop to wonder whether you should share something that's revealing, maybe even embarrassing, with a partner, a friend, or even your boss? In her new book called Revealing, The Underrated Power of Oversharing, behavioral scientist Leslie John says doing just that can help you deepen relationships that are vital to your life. We need people to trust us in order to get things like love, friendship, and career success. That's what she told us. When you make yourself vulnerable by revealing something sensitive, it does make other people trust you. In turn, when you ask someone to reveal something about themselves, showing that interest will generally lead someone to like you more. Why? Because people like to be asked about themselves, she says. It also signals that they are discriminating and choosy, but in a good way. I'm Dr. Sanjay Gupta, helping you live a better life.
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5: We are ready. We are Red Eye Radio. He's Eric Carly and I'm Gary McNamara. All right. Important Hollywood news here.
6: Okay.
5: We're always breaking the hottest.
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6: Edge of Hollywood,
5: yes, even before TMZ.
6: Yeah, we're on the cutting edge. Everyone knows it.
5: Here we go. Paramount Plus announced yesterday that a sequel series to the cult classic, the '90s teen film Clueless, has been greenlit, and Alicia Silverstone will reprise her role as an adult woman insane liberal.
6: Hmm. Wow. All right.
5: Clueless.
6: Yeah.
5: No, but that is true. They're going
6: to. Yeah, they're going to do a second one.
5: Right.
6: All this, these years later.
5: And she was a liberal in there. I mean, even back then, she was a liberal. You know, her character was more liberal. I mean, So I did make up the part about a clueless adult woman liberal. But that's what she will be.
6: That's probably how it's going to happen.

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3: Good morning. It is 6 o'clock. Temperatures at 64 degrees. Partly cloudy skies in Knoxville. I'm Robin Joffe for News Talk 98.7 WOKI. Now let's go out on the roads for our first check of traffic this morning.
4: Looks good out there for this early morning. Not seeing need for an alternate. If you're heading in and out of Oak Ridge, looking good. Oak Ridge Turnpike, Scarborough, Bethel Valley, Illinois Avenue, Edgemore Road, Melton Lake Drive, over to Oak Ridge Highway through Carnes in the Carnes Red Light, Emory Road, Powell. Pancakes and Penguins returns to Ripley's Aquarium August 4th and the 18th at 8 a.m. with souvenir penguin painting and more. Also, early admission to Ripley's Aquarium, Gatlinburg. Sergeant Kim, Pete Michaels Traffic.
3: Kim, thank you so much for that update. A Roane County child rape trial has been delayed again after that defendant failed to appear in court. Public records show that Victor Dale Moore did not show up for a July 29th hearing, prompting the judge to reschedule the trial for August 25th. Moore is facing charges including rape of a child and aggravated sexual battery. Court records show the case has now been postponed four times. A seventh person has died due to a Legionnaires outbreak in New York City.
5: The Legionella cluster has affected Upper East Side residents in recent weeks. 92 people have been sickened and the overwhelming majority, 79 of them, hospitalized. The outbreak began in early July, centered in the Yorkville and Carnegie Hill neighborhoods. The source is traced to rooftop cooling towers emitting bacteria-laden water mist. City health officials have tested 183 cooling towers across 160 buildings. Those cooling towers testing positive for Legionella have been treated and disinfected. The last new case was reported on July 17th, suggesting the outbreak has slowed. Deborah Valentine, Fox News.
3: New census data shows that Knoxville's population growth is slowing despite predictions the city could see a major influx of new residents. Experts say that net migration has declined each year since 2022, with growth now closer to state averages. Data also shows most newcomers are young adults aged 18 to 34, many moving for jobs in technology, research, and business opportunities rather than retirement. Are you ready for more autonomous taxis?
6: You might live and work in one of the cities where self-driving taxis are deployed, and now one more is on its way. The National Transportation Safety Administration is giving a green light to Amazon's Zoox. Unlike Waymo and Tesla's robo-taxi, Zoox's fleet of vehicles have no driver controls but feature a large passenger cabin with carriage-style seats. Zoox has been testing in certain markets, giving free rides, but with the regulatory approval, approval, they can now fully deploy with special conditions and offer rides for paying customers. Like other ride services, it has its own app. Eben Brown, Fox News.
3: A former Tennessee wide receiver joining the Vol Network broadcast booth this fall. Voice of the Vols Mike Keith surprising Jason Swain with the announcement yesterday during a live Instagram appearance on the Sports Animal. That's our sister station. He has been named the new analyst for Tennessee football broadcast. Swain is replacing Ramon Foster, who left for the Titans radio network back in May. Let's get a check of our forecast now with WVLT meteorologist Sydney Sullivan.
7: Kicking off our Friday morning on another very comfortable start. Now this afternoon, temperatures will be a touch warmer, primarily getting into the mid to upper 80s. Still remaining nice and dry with a mix of sun and clouds, and then we will start to see a little bit more cloud cover build towards the very end of the day, and that's out ahead of a bit more active weather. In the WVLT First Alert Weather Center, I'm meteorologist Sydney Sullivan.
3: Currently partly cloudy skies. It is 64 degrees in Knoxville. I'm Robin Jaffe. 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
18: Ladies and gentlemen, it is Friday morning. Now,
19: that being said, thank you, Lord, for a great day. And I messed up real bad. I should have taken the day off. It's going to be another stunning day. Relatively low humidity and summertime blue sky, baby. Yeah, we'll get a little warmer today. But yesterday evening, while what's-her-name was recovering from her eye surgery and I mean, she couldn't watch TV. She couldn't do it. So I'm like, okay, I'll just kind of hang around, see if she needs anything. And so I just went outside and took my phone, you know. It was lovely. Just, I mean, almost, I hate saying this, almost little hints of fall. I mean, you know, of course, yesterday Jason Swain was named as Mike Keith's color man. Well, I didn't get that job because, I don't know that I was really up for it. Plus, they're like, you know what? If we hired Phil up here, the buffet would be just decimated before anybody got to it. But it's going to be another great day. And tomorrow, supposedly cold front's approaching. Humidity jumps back up, cloud cover, and a little bit, just a chance of rain. You know what? But if it's one of those, if you get it, it'll be heavy, and it's summer. And the scattered rain through the weekend. I don't know that I know I wouldn't. Would not cancel any plans. Because, I mean, we're talking 10, 20%, 30%, you know, just the typical summertime thing. But the overnight lows in the 60s, I got to tell you, once again, sitting out there last night, I was so thankful and blessed. And, oh, boy. Just and through there, I was like, catching up on phone calls and doing stuff, and it was just so glorious. Absolutely awesome. All right, then. Once again, my name is Phil Williams. I love you. Not a thing you can do about it. Tremendous to have you. Hey, tomorrow is a brand new month. Tomorrow is a brand new month. We'll talk about things to look forward to in August. We'll have the new movies, including the spider unit thing there. We'll have that. Pretty good field at the PGA Tour Rocket Classic and local young'un, a friend of yours truly, Peter Malnati. Open with a 9 under 61. He was looking at 59. Oh, my goodness. He poured in like a 55-foot birdie putt on the par 3 11th to go to 8 under. 9 under through 13, and he was thinking about it. He said, you know, 57 was in his thoughts. When you get a chance to do something special, you want to do it. Ricky Fowler right behind him. It's always great when, you know, a local kid does something like that. We got a lot of local talent, next week at the Epson tour thing, the women deal. So look for it. Yeah, this is all good. All good. All right, excuse me. Thanks to Bob Thomas, who came in yesterday. I like when Bob, records himself coming in and it's dark because he's not used to that. I mean, he only lives he lives a half mile from here, a mile from here, a little far. But, yeah, today's National Avocado Day. Yes, a way to make a piece of toast worth $18. According to a new study, though, eating an avocado every day may decrease heart risk disease in adults with obesity. I think the challenge is finding a good avocado in good shape every day. I'm no avocado expert, but the ones I bring home, oh, no, that's not good. Oh, really? Oh, okay. So I kind of leave that to her. That's for sure. Here's kind of embarrassing. This is a United States. This is your government in action. United States government map of Africa. Had every country mislabeled. And so they're in Brazil this week, these reps, at this global conference. And they put this map up and it's wrong. Guess who created it? I believe AI is to blame. I hope your TV is good. I hope your package, whatever it be, is good. A lawsuit claims a Comcast store manager. A lot of pressure here. A store manager at a Comcast place humiliated the lowest performing salesperson with a cream pie smashed into the employee's face. Yeah, the pie in the face. I'm like, really? I'm not sure that would motivate me. I just think it'd tick me off to the point where I'm like, is this really worth it? Is this my life? And a bride set fire to the church where she was supposed to get married as a way of backing out of it. I think you could have gone about that just a little different there, Bridezilla. Hmm. Oh, this is sad this morning. And you've been behind trucks, box type trucks, but with no box, you know, just a big flatbed, big, you know, like a rollback or something. Arkansas man going down a road following a truck with portable toilets on the back. One fell off, hit him. He got to see the Lord. Yeah. And a British man, golly, ooh, a British man broke a Guinness World Record by eating 15 fish sticks in 1 minute. I think our producer Landon Doan can beat that, so I put him in, you know, for next year's competition. Fish sticks. Okay. Uh-huh. Oh, it's Harry Potter's birthday today. Oh, boy, and they're looking at, well, Harry Potter's a little older, and they're looking at new strips, you know, new scripts, like, you know, Harry Potter and the Forgotten Password, Harry Potter and the Thermostat Adjustment, oh, Harry Potter and the Loud Sigh Before Sitting Down. Oh, there's a bunch of them. You can come up, certainly, with your own. And a lot of stuff going on in the wars, with the wars. Mm. And some good news, bad news in that. The Iran war seemingly expanded to Egypt, you know. Nobody's claimed responsibility for this attack in the Med. Two tankers at the Iranian port hit by drones. And supposedly at some point the Houthis are going to lay down arms and this is going to happen. And I just wish they'd all lay down arms. Yeah. Mm-hmm. Probably ain't going to happen anytime soon. We'll see. Phil Schulte, News Talk 98.7. Hey, kids. Great to have you as we say good morning to Sergeant Kim with traffic.
4: Well, we're looking in Blunt County, Alcoa Highway, 321, Lamar Alexander Parkway, Old Niles Ferry, Morganton Road, Broadway, over to Pellissippi, all moving with no delays at this time. Remember to watch those kids as Alcoa City Schools are back in session.
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4: Sergeant Kim, Pete Michaels Traffic.
7: Very comfortable start to our Friday morning with afternoon highs climbing into the mid to upper 80s, low humidity, and a mix of sun and clouds. In the WVLT First Alert Weather Center, I'm meteorologist Sydney Sullivan.
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3: The U.S. State Department announced that the U.S. sanctioned 6 entities and individuals in China, India, and Iran accused of helping to enable the Iranian regime. The future of Knoxville's historic Masonic Temple is uncertain, as city records show a demolition permit for the downtown landmark is pending. I'm Robin Joffe, News Talk 98.7 WOKI.
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9: How often do you stop to wonder whether you should share something that's revealing, maybe even embarrassing, with a partner, a friend, or even your boss? In her new book called Revealing, The Underrated Power of Oversharing, behavioral scientist Leslie John says doing just that can help you deepen relationships that are vital to your life. We need people to trust us in order to get things like love, friendship, and career success. That's what she told us. When you make yourself vulnerable by revealing something sensitive, it does make other people trust you. In turn, when you ask someone to reveal something about themselves, showing that interest will generally lead someone to like you more. Why? Because people like to be asked about themselves, she says. It also signals that they are discriminating and choosy, but in a good way. I'm Dr. Sanjay Gupta, helping you live a better life.
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19: Sure. Good morning. Thank the Lord for a great day, baby. Oh, man. And this is another one of those kind of like yesterday. The lower humidity, the very pleasant temperatures, nice temperatures overnight. It was, I don't know, it's like 63 right now, which is, like I said, I really screwed up. I should have just taken the day off and, well, sat outside doing nothing. It's that good. Oh, man. Oh, baby, baby, baby. All right, my name is Phil Williams. Great to have you as we, celebrate the weekend. And you got a plan. You got to do it. What am I going to do? What's going on? A couple of things. Tonight, Covenant Health Park, the Pensacola Blue Wahoos there at Covenant Health Stadium playing our Smokies. Creepy Con starts today. The Halloween Horror Convention. Okay. Tomorrow, K-Town on the River Triathlon. Also tomorrow, the Jerry Garcia Birthday Bash with Cosmic Charlie at the Bijou. A lot of if you're into the dead kind of, well, I mean, not the dead people, the Grateful Dead. You know, that's that. So things going on there as, ladies and gentlemen, it's time to tell you that our producer is the best in the business, making it sound great in a Friday mood, ladies and gentlemen. I'm hoping. Here's Mr. Landon Doan.
20: Good morning, boss.
19: What was that?
20: I'm trying to get into a Friday mood because before we get into a Friday mood, let's go back to Thursday night. You talk about how you made a mistake, should have taken the day off. Maybe I should have taken the day off because yesterday I was trying to be an adult. And I decided to do this thing called laundry. And I'm making the adult decision. I'm waiting until the dryer goes off. Because you know, you always got to monitor the dryer. My mom always told me, it's like, oh, Landon, you know, the dryer, it could catch on fire. So you need to be careful. I don't know why my mom is talking like that.
19: Okay, well, I have no idea either.
20: So I'm waiting for the dryer to go off before I go to bed. And then the next thing that I know, I wake up on my couch at 2:45 in the morning. That is an hour and 15 minutes before my alarm goes off. And I am like, what in the bleep just happened? Uh-huh. So I have had maybe 45 minutes of actual sleep.
19: Uh-huh.
20: So it's going to be an interesting day, buddy. How are you? Welcome back.
19: There you go. Yeah, well, thanks again to Bob Thomas. Yesterday, what's her name, had eye surgery. So it's got to take her, and I let her out. And then she walks up to the, or walks in and goes up to the third floor where they're doing this. And I'm like, okay, I got to go up there.
20: Wait, hold on. They make people having eye surgery walk up to the third floor?
19: No, she took an elevator. But oh, okay. Yeah, but that's fine. Right. But what I'm saying is she goes up there. So I walk in, and I got this little red cooler, and I said, I have the heart. Where's the patient? They didn't think that was funny at all. They got no pleasure. I thought it was funny.
20: Yeah, okay, yeah.
19: People in the lobby thought it was funny, and so I'm like, yeah. And I went, no, I just got to get her. And you know, after you have this cataract surgery thing, and hers was intense because she'd had, this is her third one. She's only got two eyes, right? So they had to put her to sleep.
20: Shoo.
19: To do this. Normally you don't. You just, you know. Well, she's claustrophobic, and she told her, and the nurse was great. She said, I'm claustrophobic, I'm nervous, all that. And the lady said, you want a Xanax? And my wife goes, sure. And it was one of those you dissolve under your tongue. I'm not real familiar with them, but evidently. Then they put her to sleep, and then so they wheel her out in a wheelchair with her IP, you know, all of that. She was hammered.
20: Oh, wow.
19: It was fun to mess with her.
20: Oh, Philip.
19: She told me the same story four times. You know how they, you know.
20: Oh, yeah.
19: And I'm like, but, you know, and I haven't told her about it because she'll go, well, now you know how I feel on a Friday night. But, you know, golly. All right, Robin Joffe in the newsroom this morning. Good morning.
0: Good morning. I'm glad she did okay.
19: Yes, she did. All right. Oh, gosh. And coming up, a spider update. Oh, honey, hush.
0: Well, was that on you last night?
19: No. Mamu, that's the girl's grandma. Mamu came last night.
0: Okay.
19: Oh, and I've got a whole long text about this.
20: Oh, no. Oh, he's in on the text thread now.
19: These are grandmotherly women catching flies and gnats.
20: Also, even hammered, what's her name, it was smart enough to figure it out. Phil isn't responsible enough to take care of spiders.
19: No, they told her, they said, you know, bring a responsible adult, you know, to drive you. And she went, I'm sorry, I thought it said irresponsible. Mm-hmm. So she brought me.
20: Yep.
19: And so there was, but you know what? Yeah, she did good. And then we had, then went and had some breakfast, and she went home and just went, yeah. And so it's weird because the day after, like today, I got to take her back to her regular eye doctor. And I guess they got to look to see if the lens is in. I don't know what they do. I didn't stay at a Holiday Inn or anything like that. But spider update is coming up. And to hear women of a certain age talk about catching flies. I mean, it's just, oh, and how do you give them water?
20: Oh, you have to water them?
19: Well, they got to drink.
20: Well, I suppose.
0: Wouldn't you drown them?
19: They get, well, that, and that's a great point. Supposedly, there's a spray bottle there.
20: Is it a great point?
19: And you spray the sides of the terrarium or anywhere they might sit.
20: Hold on.
19: Or whatever.
20: Y'all have a terrarium now?
19: No, there's two. There's one for each spider.
20: Oh, my Lord.
19: Yeah.
20: This is what your life has devolved to.
19: Oh, yeah. I mean, you're looking like Phil Williams. Wow, he's been on the radio about 50 years. 150 years, probably, you know, here again. And he's probably got that great life. And I do. I love my life. But you know, we take spider sitting very serious in our household. Okay. All right, moving on. A great weekend weather, a decent weekend weather-wise. Yesterday was soap. Did you go outside yesterday evening at all? Wow.
20: No, I fell asleep waiting for laundry.
19: Right. You were doing laundry.
20: Yeah, moral of the story, don't do laundry.
19: Yeah. But I'm just like, wow, this feels delicious. And there was just a little hint. I mean, just the slightest little hint of fall. Yeah, because I didn't go outside. Normally you go outside and boom, you start sweating right a bit. Last night, I was like, oh, this is lovely. And of course, I go in and go, you need anything? No. I got my phone if you need anything. I'll be outside. Talking to Charlie Brown's teacher. Uh-oh, this could be a cover-up. There's a wildfire near Area 51 still burning. It has spread rapidly. And by the way, it's only 7% contained. Can you imagine firefighters getting over there and going, oh, wait a minute, we got, oh, look at that there. There's little aliens out here helping us. I don't know. We will see. And someone, Greg, thank you so much. He said the hottest band right now in Iran is Houthis and the Blowfish. Comedy's hard, Greg. It really can be. Hey, I am the Philbio. New movies, we got them coming up. Hang on.
1: A Better Life with Dr. Sanjay Gupta.
21: They say consistency is key, but sometimes you just got to switch it up. A new study out of Harvard School of Public Health found that varying your exercise routine could add years to your life. What exercise someone did didn't matter much. What did matter was that all the exercises together worked all the muscle groups in their body. Now, an added benefit to changing things up is it can help you push through the plateau effect. That's when your body gets so efficient at doing something that you actually stop getting better at it. And we know from previous research that specializing in any one sport at a young age can make someone actually more prone to injury. And as experts we talk to point out, even elite athletes switch up things with their workouts, making sure to target strength, cardio, flexibility, balance, and doing that every single week. I'm Dr. Sanjay Gupta, helping you live a better life.
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3: Good morning. It is 6:30. Temperatures at 64 degrees, partly cloudy skies in Knoxville. News Talk 98.7 WOKI. I'm Robin Jaffe. Now let's go out on the roads for a check of our traffic with Sergeant Kim.
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4: Sergeant Kim, Pete Michaels Traffic.
3: Thanks so much, Kim. The future of Knoxville's historic Masonic Temple is uncertain. City records show that a demolition permit for the landmark on Locust Street is pending, signaling the building could come down soon. Historian Jack Neely says the structure dates back to 1872 as the home of industrialist Charles McClung McKee. Also, it's among downtown Knoxville's oldest buildings. Neely says losing this would mark the first demolition of a prominent 19th century downtown building in about 50 years. President Trump announcing that his Board of Peace has reached an agreement with Hamas on a phased disarmament plan for Gaza.
34: The president saying this agreement is a critical step towards Gaza finally being governed by a new Palestinian government that will work closely with the Board of Peace to help the Palestinian people. At the same time, Israel will have the security it deserves, with Gaza no longer used as a base for terror attacks. The president says the agreement will be carried out in structured phases. As Hamas gives up their weapons, the Israeli forces will withdraw. The International Stabilization Force will then work with a new Palestinian police force to keep Gaza safe.
3: Repairs continue on the Hurricane Helene damaged stretch of Interstate 40 in Cock County. TDOT crews have installed more than 150 of the 173 trench boxes needed for retaining walls and more than half of the required micropiles to stabilize the mountainside. Officials expect the Tennessee section to reopen to two lanes in each direction by the end of next year, while reconstruction in North Carolina expected to continue until 2028. Hair recovered at Nancy Guthrie's home is not helping produce a suspect.
2: Pima County Sheriff Chris Nano says a hair sample did not yield a DNA sample of a possible suspect. Local investigators, along with the FBI, sent the recovered sample to a California lab for examination, but came up empty-handed. Investigators are continuing to work and analyze evidence collected in Guthrie's home. The investigation into the 84-year-old's kidnapping is nearing the six-month mark. Chris DeMeo, Fox News.
3: Early voting for Tennessee's August 6th state primary and county general election ends tomorrow. 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Let's get a check of our forecast now with WVLT meteorologist Sydney Sullivan.
5: Looking at another very pleasant start to the day. And as we go throughout our Friday, you want to take advantage of the quiet weather and low humidity because we will start to bring in a little bit more active weather by the weekend. But as far as today goes, a mix of sun and clouds, seeing a little bit more cloud cover towards the end of the day, and those temperatures climbing into the mid to upper 80s. In the WVLT First Alert Weather Center, I'm meteorologist Sydney Sullivan.
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7: Staying active every day will go a long way towards helping you live a happy, healthy, and pain-free life. 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I'm Dr. Sanjay Gupta, helping you live a better life.
3: Partly cloudy skies, 64 degrees in Knoxville. 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
8: 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Next episode, the rapper T.I. had a song where he said, "You can have whatever you like." Well, somebody else is saying that. What about a life where you could have whatever you like? Would you like that? And the top news, Triple H Radio Experience, News Talk 98.7 WOKI.

0: I like Homer Simpson's version better, but that's a great one. All right, ladies and gentlemen, a beautiful sunrise this morning. Thank you, Lord, for that. Man, it's gorgeous. About 63 degrees. If you have the time, make the time to go outside on your screened-in porch or your back deck, your front porch, whatever. Have your coffee and just be thankful, man, because it's nice right now. Nice, nice, nice. All righty then, yeah. I am Phil Williams. It's News Talk 98.7. Spider-Man, Brand New Day is in your theaters. Well, matter of fact, let's just do it right now. Let's go to your overpriced multiplex. As we say here on the Phil Show, hooray for Hollywood. Spider-Man, Brand New Day. That's a big and rated PG-13. Tom Holland returns as a solitary, more mature Peter Parker for the start of the next trilogy as a full-time Spider-Man in a world where nobody remembers him. It's directed by the guy Shang-Chi, who did Shang-Chi and The Legend of the Ten Rings, which means nothing to me. It will land it. But the action picks up 4 years after the events of No Way Home, where Peter has to voluntarily erase himself from everyone's memories to stop all of the multiverse incursions caused by messing up Doctor Strange's spell.
1: Okay. You want to explain that, Phil?
0: No.
1: Okay.
0: I can't. I mean, that's a little wordy. As a new threat emerges, right? I'm like, what the hell am I doing here?
1: And see, that makes total sense to me. That's seen the movie.
0: But he's got to erase everybody's memories, you see.
1: Uh-huh.
0: To stop the multiverse incursions.
1: Including his friends and family.
0: Caused by messing up Doctor Strange's spell. Anyway, as a new threat emerges, Spider-Man, he's the only old boy that can stop it.
1: Yep.
0: But then his powers start to mutate uncontrollably.
1: Uh-oh.
0: Yeah, I hate it when that happens. So he turns to Bruce Banner.
1: Oh, he's the Hulk.
0: He is the one guy he knows with some experience controlling his own transformation into the Hulk. So that guy, you know, I guess they sit around and, you know, have a beer, smoke a cigar, and try to go, hey, how do you control that, huh?
1: You know, Avengers stuff.
0: Yeah, yeah, just what they
1: yeah,
0: do.
1: Yeah, uh-huh, yeah.
0: All right. Zendaya and Jacob Batalon are back as his former friends MJ and Ned. John Bernthal shows up as the Punisher. Mark Ruffalo is the Hulk. Sadie Sink. What?
1: Don't say who she is.
0: Well, she's got a secret role. I don't know who she is.
1: Okay, don't.
0: Okay.
1: Because I'm seeing it later today, and I've made it this far. I don't want to find out who she is.
0: Well, there's a lot of speculation about it.
1: Oh, I know there is, and I've avoided it so far, fat man. I don't want to find out at this point.
0: Okay, fine.
1: I will come in there and hit you.
0: Sadie. It's a great name, though.
1: It is.
0: Really, really. Mm-hmm. That's rated PG-13. It's Spider-Man. what do they say about it?
1: Rated PG-13 for some language and sequences of action/violence. Both audiences and critics are loving this latest offering from The Amazing Spider-Man, as it has high marks on Rotten Tomatoes, sitting at a certified fresh 90% from critics and an almost perfect score of 98% from audiences.
0: Wow.
1: The critics' consensus says, quote, spinning a web of spectacular set pieces together with a mature emotional stakes and Tom Holland's soulful performance, Brand New Day is a promising reset that portends Spidey will remain sticky on the big screen for years to come, end quote.
0: Okay.
1: Yeah, yeah. Y'all could have just said it's a good movie, critics.
0: Come on. They can't do that. They have to justify somehow.
1: We have a word count to hit.
0: Yeah, we got to. Rebecca, how many words?
1: Yeah, exactly.
0: How many ways? Oh, here's a pun. Weaving a web. There you go.
1: We have to fit portends into this one.
0: I like it. All right, so you're seeing it today.
1: Today, yes. I already have my tickets.
0: All right, here we go. Also showing, I Want Your Sex, rated R.
1: I'm sorry, do what now?
0: I Want Your Sex.
1: Oh.
0: It's rated R. Hey, what did Wham do a song or somebody? I Want Your Sex, or one of those. Cooper Hoffman. Cooper Hoffman gets a job working for Olivia Wilde, and she taps him to become her submissive sexual muse for her art. Oh, that's art. I got you. But then he becomes a murder suspect when she disappears, and he finds her body floating in the pool.
1: Oh, I hate it when that happens. Mm-hmm. Especially for art.
0: Now, let's listen to this star-studded cast. Charlie XCX.
1: It's a musician.
0: David Diggs.
1: Oh, he's from Hamilton.
0: Mason Gooding.
1: Don't know that.
0: Chase Suey Wonders.
1: Oh, for two now.
0: Margaret Cho.
1: Oh, she's a comedian.
0: And Johnny Knoxville.
1: Oh, I know him. I wonder if he'll get hit in the testicles or something.
0: DJ Clamp. I want your sex is rated R.
1: I'm going to decline that offer. Rated R for graphic nudity, strong sexual content, and pervasive language. Only critical reviews in at this time, but the critics are on board with this movie as Want Your Sex is certified fresh.
0: Really?
1: Get this, 91% on Rotten Tomatoes. Yeah,
0: is
1: yeah.
0: that higher than Spider-Man?
1: By 1% from the critics.
0: My goodness.
1: Yes, yeah, let that one sink in. So critics are weird. Critics consensus says, quote, one of indie stalwarts Greg Araki's most accessible works yet, this body dramedy leverages well-judged performances by Olivia Wilde and Cooper Hoffman to deliver incisive commentary on carnality and connection, end quote.
0: They got to use some big words there, didn't they?
1: They really did. The critics just out here wilding this week, it seems.
0: Seems to me they're in a good mood. How about that?
1: They're really getting to use that word of the week calendar that sits on their desk.
0: Yeah, maybe so. Or the toilet paper.
1: Yeah. Yeah.
0: How about that? Carnality.
1: Yeah, right? Yeah.
0: But the critics like it. Loved it.
1: Yeah, not only liked, they loved I Want Your Sex.
0: All right. And this one's not yet rated. It opened Wednesday. Probably limited screens, too. While Laura Morano is vacationing in Mexico in a cage surrounded by sharks. That's the sentence. I don't know if that's, hard to get, by golly, little room service there. Her friends aboard the boat are attacked by a cartel run by Antonio Banderas. I know that. He is after the cocaine they found during one of their dives. Look, we're diving for sharks, we're putting you in a cage, and we have found cocaine. It is Shark Week, right? I mean, it's almost...
1: All right.
0: Anyway, it's not yet rated, so I don't...
1: And I got nothing for you.
0: Yeah, it doesn't sound... It sounds like it should have gone straight to TV.
1: Not even streaming, just TV.
0: Yeah.
1: Maybe those TVs that are on the gas station pumps.
0: Ooh, that's perfect for that.
1: That's not going to do anything at the box office. I Want Your Sex probably also not going to do anything at the box office. On the other hand, Spider-Man Brand New Day. That is going to do very well at the box office. And when I say very well at the box office, I'm talking in the neighborhood of $300 million.
0: It's rated PG-13.
1: PG-13,
0: right?
1: Yes.
0: But if a parent goes and they take a 9-year-old, is that cool?
1: I mean,
0: they're not going to kick you out.
1: No.
0: That's what I'm saying.
1: I mean, if a parent takes you, yes. I mean, like, if a 9-year-old shows up by themselves.
0: No, they're not getting in.
1: Honestly, these days, it's like it's all through an app, so they just scan the ticket.
0: That's very true. So, I didn't think of that.
1: Uh-huh. Yeah. But, I mean, like 300 mil for an opening weekend for Spider-Man.
0: Ain't nothing else going on. All right, there you go. It's hooray. Hooray for Hollywood. If you're staying home, I got some highlights coming up. All right. Oh, and ladies and gentlemen, a man named James Farthing. Some of the Farthing family could hear us up there in Frankfort or in Kentucky. He won about $167.3 million in the Powerball last year. Arrested again, domestic violence charges. This is his fourth arrest since winning the lottery.
1: What?
0: Some tells me this old boy's got more money than sense. Yes, I believe so. Phil Show, News Talk 98.7 WOKI. Here's Sergeant Kim with traffic.
2: Another beautiful sunrise as you're making your way out of Loudoun County, 40 eastbound, 75 southbound at Merchants Drive, Broadway through Fountain City Halls, Maynardville Highway, Tazewell Pike, John Sevier Highway between National Drive and Strawberry Plains Pike, Asheville Highway, and Ruggles Ferry.
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2: Sergeant Kim, Pete Michaels Traffic.
4: If you have plans to be out through these overnight hours, heads up for road.
5: Very comfortable start to our Friday morning with afternoon highs climbing into the mid to upper 80s, low humidity, and a mix of sun and clouds. In the WVLT First Alert Weather Center, I'm meteorologist Sydney Sullivan.
6: A seventh person has died in New York City due to a Legionnaires outbreak. A federal appeals court has cleared the way for the civil rights trial involving a Knox County Sheriff's Office deputy accused of tasing a disabled Air Force veteran. I'm Robin Joffe, News Talk 98.7 WOKI.
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0: Yeah, boy.

Now, outside. Yeah, they're live outside of this town, but oh, we got some great stuff in town like Creepy Carlton, the Smokies playing, and of course, Spidey at the movies. Hey, good morning. I am Phil Whitting, 6:52 now. It's about 8 till 7. In the 7, just after the 7 news, I got the spider update, and I'll catch you up on all that's going on. Plus, August. I mean, we got that to look forward to. This is the last day of July. How this happened, I don't know. And lower humidity again today. Have you heard about this? You know, we got these armadillos now in Tennessee. We got them in Tennessee. 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
1: But you'll see patches of skin discolored or big old bumps, big warts-looking things, swelling or nodules and ulcers and sores on the bottom of the feet. Loss of eyebrows or eyelashes. And it damages the body's nerves, the muscles, skin, eyes, respiratory system, vision, enlarged veins, weakness, paralysis. Just in short, you don't want this.
2: Yeah, it doesn't sound fun.
1: No.
2: Mm-mm.
1: Yuck. And, you know, and they're saying, are armadillos the culprit? Specifically, the 9-banded armadillos. Right. So, hey, you know, you see an armadillo, whether it's here or whether it's in Florida or whatever, don't pet that son of a Buick. You don't need that. Buddy, I don't need it.
2: Is that an issue, people petting armadillos?
1: You didn't hear?
2: No, I hadn't, as a matter of fact.
1: I just made it up. I don't think. But still, man, that's just, it's leprosy. All right, HBO Max, the streaming premiere of the drama. Zendaya, Robert Pattinson, a couple whose engagement is jeopardized after they each reveal the worst thing they've ever done. And her dark secret is she almost went through with a school shooting.
2: Oh, I remember us talking about that movie.
1: Mm-hmm.
2: Yeah, it's going to be a no from me, dog.
1: Well, I saw the trailer, a lot of F-bombs in it. You know,
2: yeah.
1: On Amazon, second season premiere of Batman, Caped Crusader.
2: I've heard that's good. I'm going to give that a shot. I enjoyed the first season.
1: First season finale of Cape Fear, Apple TV. Okay. 9 o'clock, HBO, episode 6, Life, Larry, and the Pursuit of Unhappiness.
2: The clips I've seen of that have been hilarious.
1: Okay. This is Oprah's channel. The season, the series premiere of Put a Ring on It, Cheat Hab.
2: Cheat Hab?
1: Long-term couples whose relationship rocked by infidelity confront their trust issues, jealousies, and unresolved wounds. Okay. That's, yeah, that sounds like a lot of fun. Nah. Phil Schoep, News Talk 98.7. From Dandridge, Tennessee, Peter Malnati leading the Rocket Classic over Ricky Fowler. He had a chance to go very low, went to 61, but man, what a great showing from a local boy. Benjamin Hardy probably has no idea, but he's here now with sports.
3: Good Friday morning, everyone. Yesterday, our very own Jason Swain was surprised by Voice of the Vols' Mike Keith on air during his show Josh and Swain to find out he will be the new game day color commentator for Tennessee football. The former Tennessee wide receiver will be joining sideline reporter Brent Hubbs and game day host Larry Stone during the upcoming football season. The 78th season of Vol Network coverage begins at 1 p.m. on September 5th during the season opener against Furman. The New Orleans Saints and wide receiver Chris Olave have reached an agreement to a 4-year extension worth up to $132 million. The Saints have been in discussions with Olave on a new deal since the beginning of last season. This extension will put Olave under contract through 2030. Last night, Major League Baseball, the Braves put away the Nationals 5-4. The Cubs got the 4-2 win over the Cards in the 10th inning. And Tony Vitello and the Giants took care of the Padres 4-1. With your WOKI Sports Minute, this has been Benjamin Hardy. Stay tuned. More Phil Show is next.
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5: There are lots of things you can measure to get an idea of how healthy you are at any given moment. Temperature, heart rate, blood pressure, just to name a few. But how about how healthy you will be and how long you're likely to live? According to a new study out of the University at Buffalo, two simple strength tests are pretty accurate at predicting longevity in older women. One is hand grip strength, and the other is how quickly people can stand up from a seated position without using their arms. By the way, I remember interviewing former President Jimmy Carter when he was quite old and being really impressed how he just popped out of the chair without using his arms. Not a lot of older people can actually do that. But I think the message here is that maintaining strength as you age is going to help you

0: perform everyday activities, but also help you avoid injury and stay independent. I'm Dr. Sanjay Gupta, helping you live a better life.
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8: Good morning. It is 7 o'clock. Temperatures at 65 degrees. Partly sunny skies in Knoxville. News Talk 98.7 WOKI. I'm Robin Joffe. Let's go out on the roads now for a check of our traffic with Sergeant Kim.
9: Well, with some kids heading back to school, the volume on the interstate is starting to pick up. Seeing volume build, 75 southbound at Merchants Drive, 640 westbound at Western, 40 westbound at Paper Mill, 40 eastbound at Campbell Station Road.
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9: Sergeant Kim, Pete Michaels Traffic.
8: Thanks, Kim. With early voting ending tomorrow and election day set for August 6th, Cock County voters will soon choose their next mayor. Republican Joe Schultz and independent Chad Burchett says rebuilding the county jail destroyed by Hurricane Helene is the top priority. Both also want to attract new industry and jobs to the county, with plans centered around the newly completed Innovation Park. A federal appeals court has cleared the way for a civil rights trial involving a Knox County Sheriff's deputy who is accused of tasing a disabled Air Force veteran. The court denied qualified immunity to Deputy Randall Williams in the 2022 arrest of Brian Hucks in South Knox County. Judges ruled that questions remain about whether the stop was lawful and whether the deputy's actions violated Hucks' constitutional rights. He is seeking $3 million in damages. The Trump administration is ending a Medicare subsidy that could result in higher drug prices.
11: The Centers for Medicare and Medicaid announced an end to what was supposed to be a temporary subsidy for Medicare Part D that kept prescription drug costs lower. While Democrats criticized the decision, with Senate Minority Leader Chuck Schumer calling it cruel and heartless, Dr. Mehmet Oz, the CMS administrator, said the subsidy was costing $3.6 billion and the money was just being funneled to insurance companies, that in the end, most beneficiaries would see an increase of less than $10 a month. But he points out that getting most favored nation status for many drugs has reduced costs more anyway, and notes the recent promise made to get seniors GLP-1 drugs for $50 a month. Jessica Rosenthal, Fox News.
8: 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It's going to be August 12th from noon till 2 at the Knox County Public Defender's Office. Attorneys will offer consultations on issues ranging from veterans' benefits and landlord-tenant disputes to bankruptcy and criminal defense. A telephone option is also available for veterans who are unable to attend in person. Let's get a check of our forecast now with WVLT meteorologist Sydney Sullivan.
12: Kicking off our Friday morning on another very comfortable
5: start. Now this afternoon, temperatures will be a touch warmer, primarily getting into the mid to upper 80s. Still remaining nice and dry with a mix of sun and clouds, and then we will start to see a little bit more cloud cover build towards the very end of the day, and that's out ahead of a bit more active weather. In the WVLT First Alert Weather Center, I'm meteorologist Sydney Sullivan.
8: Currently sunny skies, 65 degrees in Knoxville. I'm Robin Joffe, back to the Phil Show, News Talk 98.7 WOKI.
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15: A better life with Dr. Sanjay Gupta.
0: They say consistency is key, but sometimes you just gotta switch it up. A new study out of Harvard School of Public Health found that varying your exercise routine could add years to your life. What exercise someone did didn't matter much. What did matter was that all the exercises together worked all the muscle groups in their body. Now, an added benefit to changing things up is it can help you push through the plateau effect. That's when your body gets so efficient at doing something that you actually stop getting better at it. And we know from previous research that specializing in any one sport at a young age can make someone actually more prone to injury. And as experts we talk to point out, even elite athletes switch up things with their workouts, making sure to target strength, cardio, flexibility, balance, and doing that every single week. I'm Dr. Sanjay Gupta, helping you live a better life.
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17: Ladies and gentlemen, all the Philbio Nation, no matter where you're listening in the country, in Eastern Tennessee, it is an absolutely beautiful Chamber of Commerce kind of day. It's 62 degrees. It is July 31st. Wow! I'm coming home with you. Today, this morning, if you're sitting outside with your coffee, listening to the show, whatever, this is what it feels like to steal. I mean, we're stealing one today. Stole one yesterday. Weekend, not bad, you know. Digging it. Yeah, not too bad. Next week, just a slight chance of showers each day, but it's typical summer stuff. What are we looking forward to in August? We'll have that coming up as today, the last day of July. Ladies and gentlemen, once again, a lovely morning. I think we should have both called in sick, or well, either one, and kind of done that. Thanks again to Bob Thomas, who is the best swing man in the country, by the way. Just awesome. Did the show yesterday. I took what's her name too, for a surgery or eye surgery. She has two eyes, but this is her third eye surgery, and well, she's had issues, and so they not only put her to sleep, and they rarely do that. They usually just relax you and you do it. I did mine in a chair, but they gave her a Xanax. Because she is claustrophobic. And so They wheel her out. Because at first I took a red cooler in there and said, I have the heart. Where's the patient? They did not find that funny. Never do that. But anyway, wheel her out, and she is quite happy. I mean, you know, very talkative, I guess, with her. Kind of sleepy, but talkative. And I said, are you hungry? I'm hungry. I'm me hungry. Okay, very good. So we go to this Expectations down at Kern's Food Hall, because she goes over to Disco Chicken and gets the gluten-free biscuits, and they're very good. And ended up with the gluten-free biscuit mix, too. You know, long story short, I'm $200 into this whole thing. Anyway, so she's got on these dark sunglasses, and I had my sunglasses on. We walk into this restaurant, and I said, do you have a Braille menu? And she starts looking. I'm like, no, it's fine. It's good. Oh, I'm being, Phil. Yeah. They say you need a responsible adult. I was irresponsible. But nonetheless, knowing that she had to have some help, we've been spider-sitting. And let's catch you up with it on today's Jumping Spider-Sitting Update. In Alaska, these two little girls have called my wife several times, worrying about their little jumping spiders, Spicy and I really don't know the other one's name. I said something the other day. Gerald, we'll call him. Anyway.
18: It blows my mind. This is an ongoing saga, and you still can't... It hasn't bothered you enough to find out the other spider's name.
17: Yeah, I don't care. I'm not having to do it.
18: Yet you regale us with these stories.
17: Well, let me tell you what. When you are of a certain age...
18: And you are of a certain age.
17: Oh, boy. And, yeah. And what's her name is even... Well, just to say she robbed the cradle, okay? the text messages and the conversations that I hear are absolutely incredible. But to catch you up, two jumping spiders. My wife is spider sitting, and I have some great footage of her outside in her worst robe ever, catching moths to feed these spiders. Now, they're about the size of your fingernail, if that. I mean, they're not big. And to feed them what? Well, all right, here now the latest. This is the latest text from Mamu, which is the grandmother, okay, to my wife. The text reads, I hope your surgery went well. I fed the cat and her kibble and a spoon of canned food and cleaned her litter box. Great news.
18: Oh, great news.
17: Great news. I caught a fly. I placed it in the spider terrarium that didn't have a fly. Okay. Also, good news, I caught a moth and placed it in one of the cages. I also caught two tiny spiders and put them in there as well, plus two gnats.
18: Wow.
17: It's a jumping spider buffet, buddy.
18: I was going to say, Mamu's working it.
17: Yeah, oh, Mama got it going on. She goes, I do not know how to give them water. Well, the way you give them water is you take a spray bottle and spray inside the terrarium on the sides of the glass and anywhere that they might sit or whatever.
18: I don't know. Okay.
17: The text continues.
18: Oh, there's more.
17: Oh, boy. Don't go to the front door. I don't think you usually do anyway, but I moved a chair and there were about 40 wasps.
18: Oh no.
17: So I'm coming back after dark to spray them. You shouldn't have to come over tonight, so rest well. If you don't feel it good in the morning, let me know. Ladies and gentlemen, as far as I know, these two spiders are still alive.
18: Well, that feels important in all of this.
17: Oh, yeah, because one time, what's-her-name fed them ants, and you're not supposed to do that.
18: Yeah, we found out they're toxic.
17: Right. It's not good. I mean, I guess they're crunchy, but... Yeah.
18: They'll have upset spider tummies.
17: They will, and I'm not sure what spider puke looks like.
18: We don't want to find that out.
17: Well, we don't want to kill them either.
18: No, uh-uh.
17: We do not want to kill them. So, ladies and gentlemen, there you go. The latest in the spider saga, and what a coincidence, Spider-Man, a brand new day, opens today.
18: Mm-hmm.
17: Wow.
18: This is your life.
17: Right.
18: Yeah. Now, this is your life, man.
17: Oh, yeah. Now, tomorrow I may mow their yard. I don't know.
18: What, the spider's yard?
17: No, no, the other, the fence. But, oh, okay. But Matt's in particular about it, so I don't know if I'm going to or not. I mean, I haven't been told to. I'll ask.
18: Okay.
17: So, you know, I'll do that. So, yeah. And what's her name? And then I got to take her to today to get a follow-up.
18: Mm-hmm.
17: And then I think we have to stop at Aldi's. My wife is an Aldi's disciple.
18: Oh, yeah. I mean, people, like, they love their Aldi's.
17: I guess.
18: I've been in there a couple times. I can see why people like it.
17: Oh, yeah.
18: I mean, I've yet to be converted to the Aldi's.
17: Oh,
18: but,
17: yeah.
18: But I see why people like it.
17: Oh, she's full Aldi. I mean, if she were getting a tattoo, that's probably, they should have that. Now, they debuted a new product a few weeks ago.
18: Oh, did they?
17: A box of four ice cubes for $4.99.
18: You got to pay for ice cubes?
17: There were large, fancy ice cubes.
18: Oh, it's fancy ice.
17: But more people made fun of them than actually bought them. Now, ladies and gentlemen, Aldi has slashed the price.
18: Discount ice cubes?
17: They're large. I mean, they're about 2 inches, and they're crystal clear. Mm. Frozen, you're buying them. So about $1.25 each, which is strange for a cheaper store like Aldi. But it's ultra. The box hypes them as ultra pure and slow melting. I won't tell you right now. I kind of wish she'd have bought some. That sounds perfect for bourbon, or a scotch or something like that. And you use them probably for fancy cocktails. But so many jokes, Aldi's went, okay, this was not a good idea. So now, a lot of places got them for just $2.50, which is, you know, half price. I mean, you compare that to normal ice. That's, well, I'm going to go with her and go inside. I'm going to get some ice. All right, fine. And coming up, it's August. What do we have to look forward to, ladies and gentlemen? Well, in addition to what, NFL camps starting, we got football. I mean, this is something. We'll get that for you on the way. The Phil Show's on Newstalk 98.7. And here's Sergeant Kim.
9: Well, here we go. We're starting to see the volume build now as you make your way 640 westbound at Western Avenue, 75 southbound at Callahan Drive, 40 eastbound out of Loudoun County, 40 westbound out of downtown, John Sevier Highway at National Drive. Still looking good on the spur in Gatlinburg through the construction.
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9: Sergeant Kim, Pete Michaels Traffic.
5: Very comfortable start to our Friday morning with afternoon highs climbing into the mid to upper 80s, low humidity, and a mix of sun and clouds. In the WVLT First Alert Weather Center, I'm meteorologist Sydney Sullivan.
8: Concerns that several seasonal flooding is going to happen in Alaska's capital city is just around the corner as rain is picking up in that area. A Roane County child rape child has been delayed again after the defendant has failed to appear in court. I'm Robin Joffe, News Talk 98.7, WOKI.
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0: I don't know about you, but my social media feeds are flooded with lotions and potions and gadgets, all promising to unlock different components of longevity. But if you log off, take a step back from all the hype, you'll find that the actual keys to a longer, healthier life are hiding in plain sight. There are four of them. Number one, nutrition. The Mediterranean diet really is the gold standard. Number two, exercise. You should be getting 150 minutes of moderate intensity exercise or 75 minutes of vigorous intensity exercise every week, plus strength training and stretching. Number three, sleep. Sleep is when your body and your brain repair themselves. You should be getting 7 to 9 hours a night. And finally, number four often gets forgotten, socialization. It's not a bonus. It's a necessity for a healthy life, finding a sense of community, purpose, and belonging. I'm Dr. Sanjay Gupta, helping you live a better life.
17: Put it in the wall, a little low. Robert, plant your earworm this morning. Mm-hmm. Although this is probably a love song. Yeah, I kind of like, I'm going to just call it anti-war, you know, that's me. You know, it was weird. In Classic Rock Radio, we were playing a lot of the Robert Plant stuff because he started out with Phil Collins on drums, and it was, you know, Pictures 11, Principle of Moments, all that. And I thought they were good albums. Yeah. Then, I don't know what happened to the whole catalog. Secondary hook. Yeah. I enjoyed them. This from the Principle of Moments, 1983. I really like The Big Log was another one. Tertiary hook. Sounded good. The band sounded good. Then somebody said, hey, I got an idea. Let's put Robert Plant with Alison Krauss. And what was it? Pounding Sand? No, Raising Sand. That's what it was. Wasn't Pounding Sand.
18: That's a different thing.
17: That's a different thing, and it's not a good picture. But and I'm like, and I love Alison Krauss, and I like Robert Plant. But I thought that stuff sucked. In concert, I'm sure they were wonderful. Good stuff. Lay Down Your Arms. Yeah. And then he did that Band of Joy thing. And, you know. Okay. Great to have you on The Phil Show, News Talk 98.7 WOKI. I mean, that song had so many parts and so many hooks to me. I thought it was tremendous. All right. Great to have you on News Talk 98.7, Dadgummit. It's going to be about 87 today. It's 62 now, so it'll take a while to get there. Enjoy the day. It's like you're stealing on our text line this morning. What did I do with it? On our text line this morning, Laura texted us, good morning from Folly Beach, a beautiful lady too. Now, I see the ocean. I see the coffee cup. Yeah, you're doing what I was talking about. But here it's like 62. But there at Folly, you got that ocean breeze, and I bet that humidity's lower even there. So I know, Laura, you're having a fine time. Make sure if you are there, go into Charleston and eat everything you can. Mm-hmm. Go to Hank's, slightly north of Broad. Go to... Mm-hmm. Have some oysters for me, if you would. All right, great to have you on News Talk 98.7 WOKI. Tomorrow's a brand new month. The NFL preseason kicks off next Thursday. I remember, Landon, you said you like preseason football. I'm not, I don't.
18: I mean, it's not appointment viewing for me, but I kind of view preseason football like leftover pizza or just pizza in general. Bad pizza is better than no pizza.
20: I got you. Okay.
18: Yeah. Very good. So, I mean, preseason football is better than no football.
20: Well, and you got some guys who are, you know, trying to get on the roster, so they're going to hit hard, you know.
18: And it's been a long time since we've seen football.
20: Amen to that, Carl. College football gets going the 29th. Tennessee plays, what, 35 days? 30-something?
18: 36.
20: 36 days.
18: Give it to me. Put it in my veins.
20: Sock it to me. U.S. Open of Tennis starts August 30th. Oh, she'll be glued to that.
18: Now let's go back to talking about football.
20: She loves her tennis. Well, not yet, okay.
18: Football.
20: On TV, a new season of Futurama hits Hulu.
18: Yes.
20: Ted Lasso, the fifth.
18: Yes.
20: Reacher, Prime Video, the 12th. New superhero series, Lanterns, August 16th, HBO and HBO Max.
18: That looks good.
20: 18th of August, Always Sunny in Philadelphia, coming to FX on the 17th.
18: That show still cracks me up.
20: Yes, it's a good show.
18: Mm-hmm.
20: In theaters, it's not August yet, but in theaters, Super Troopers 3.
18: Already got my tickets.
20: And the horror movie Ice Cream Man.
18: Do not have my tickets.
20: Don't care. The sci-fi thriller, The End of Oak Street.
18: I am super pumped for that movie. The premise is a neighborhood gets moved, but somehow dinosaurs happen. So it's like, I'm there for it, man.
20: Speaking of that, Paw Patrol, the dino movie.
18: Yeah, right?
20: The 14th.
18: I don't think either of those movies have anything to do with each other.
20: Another horror movie, Insidious, Out of the Further, on the 21st. The live-action comedy, Coyote versus Acme.
18: Yes.
20: August 28th, after years of delay.
18: Finally.
20: No kidding.
18: I am so looking forward. I will be there day freaking one for that.
20: All right. Now, the holidays in August. Monday, this coming Monday, is National Grab Some Nuts Day. So many punchlines.
18: Yeah, I just gave it to you. Yeah.
20: Yeah. Tuesday, National Chocolate Chip Cookie Day, the 8th. Oh, National Pickleball Day.
18: I wonder what's her name will be doing.
20: The 12th, Vinyl Record Day. The 13th, Left-Handers Day.
18: My people.
20: 16th, another Tell a Joke Day. The 20th, August 20th, National Radio Day. I don't know what we need to do something, I guess.
18: Mm-hmm. I demand time and a half.
20: All right, we got stupid news coming up. Rand Paul, did you see this? He released 1,141 pages of Dr. Fauci's personal diary. You know, Anthony, if you wanted those to remain secret, you should have hid them inside them Epstein files. It's the Phil Show, News Talk 98.7.
15: A better life with Dr. Sanjay Gupta.
0: They say consistency is key, but sometimes you just got to switch it up. A new study out of Harvard School of Public Health found that varying your exercise routine could add years to your life. What exercise someone did didn't matter much. What did matter was that all the exercises together worked all the muscle groups in their body. Now, an added benefit to changing things up is it can help you push through the plateau effect. That's when your body gets so efficient at doing something that you actually stop getting better at it. And we know from previous research that specializing in any one sport at a young age can make someone actually more prone to injury. And as experts we talk to point out, even elite athletes switch up things with their workouts, making sure to target strength, cardio, flexibility, balance, and doing that every single week. I'm Dr. Sanjay Gupta, helping you live a better life.
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8: Good morning. It is 7:30. Temperatures at 64 degrees. Sunny skies in Knoxville. News Talk 98.7 WOKI. I'm Robin Jaffe. Now let's go out on the roads for a check of our traffic with Sergeant Kim.
9: Well, if you're headed to the airport, I'm not seeing the need for an alternate route. Looking good in and outbound. Pellissippi Parkway, Alcoa Highway. Remember, those rolling roadblocks will return on Alcoa Highway at 9 a.m. Watch those lane shifts when you get to the airport for departures and arrivals. Come on out to the ballpark and support the Knoxville Smokies tonight through Saturday, first pitch 7 p.m., and Sunday, first pitch 2 p.m. Sergeant Kim, Pete Michaels Traffic.
8: Thank you so much, Kim. President Trump's cabinet gets a chance. They're going to get a change of scenery today. Fox's Jared Halperin has more.
29: President Trump is hosting another cabinet meeting today, and for the first time, his top aides will gather at Camp David, the presidential retreat in the Maryland Mountains. White House Press Secretary Caroline Levitt says the site will be a lot of fun and something different for the cabinet to experience. President Trump last visited Camp David last month to celebrate Father's Day weekend with his family. A cabinet meeting at Camp David had been planned in May, but was canceled because of a severe weather threat. At the White House, Jared Halpern, Fox News.
8: New census data shows Knoxville's population growth is slowing, and that's despite predictions the city would see major influx of new residents. Experts say that the net migration has declined each year since 2022, growth now closer to state averages. Data also shows most newcomers are young adults aged 18 to 34 and many moving here for jobs in technology, research, and business opportunities rather than retiring here. A Tennessee Amber Alert briefly directing people to information about the wrong missing child. TBI says a link attached to yesterday's alert for one-year-old Lily Hill mistakenly pointed users to an expired case that involved a Clarksville toddler who had already been found safe. The agency says the error was corrected within minutes. Lily Hill was later located safe in Georgia with her non-custodial mother. AAA reminding travelers it is not too late to buy travel insurance for summer vacations, but waiting could limit coverage options. A new survey says that 51% of Tennesseans plan to travel before Labor Day, while only 35% purchase travel insurance. AAA says coverage can help protect you against those weather-related disruptions like hurricanes, wildfires, and flooding. Experts say travelers should review policies before storms develop, as some protections may not be available at the last minute. Back-to-school season is underway across East Tennessee. Alcoa City Schools already back in the classroom. Tennessee's annual tax-free weekend is this weekend, offering savings on school supplies, clothing, and computers as families prepare for this new school year. Most East Tennessee school districts will begin class between late July and mid-August, and we do have that list on our website, newstalk987.com. Let's get a check of our forecast now with WVLT meteorologist Sydney Sullivan.
4: Looking at another very pleasant start to the day. And as we go throughout our Friday, you want to take advantage of the quiet weather and low humidity because we will start to bring in a little bit more active weather by the weekend. But as far as today goes, a mix of sun and clouds, seeing a little bit more cloud cover towards the end of the day, and those temperatures climbing into the mid to upper 80s. In the WVLT First Alert Weather Center, I'm meteorologist Sydney Sullivan.
8: Sunny sky, 64 degrees in Knoxville. I'm Robin Jaffe, back to the Phil Show, News Talk 98.7 WOKI.
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7: This is Halloran. 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Well, somebody else is saying that. 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Would you like that? And the top news. 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
20: Good morning. Absolutely beautiful, beautiful, cathartic sunshine coming through the windows here, 4711 Old Kingston Pike. High today's about 86, 87. It's only 64 right now. It's delicious. I mean, this is what it feels like to steal a day today. Kind of yesterday, that same way. Oh, boy, yeah, lovely. Thank you, Lord, for that. And a big old moon out there, too. Yeah. Got it going on. It's August starting tomorrow. In August, we get football, NFL and college football. Oh, my gosh. Phew. And here we go. All right. I thank you just so very much for being here every morning. We have a good time. And Tim says he's taking credit for this. I think Tim lives in La Follette. Said, "I keep sending you nice weather. I can't believe you're not teeing it up this morning." Me too. You know? Yeah, I'm pretty sure.
18: Well, your time's a little claimed between 6 to 10 a.m.
20: Yeah, I kind of got a commitment here.
18: Uh-huh. Yeah, those pesky bills.
20: Oh, boy.
18: Want to be paid and stuff.
20: Frank says, "Good morning. In reference to your movie reviews, the one you mentioned with the lady in the shark cage versus the cartel wanting their drugs sounds like a remake of The Deep. Jacqueline Bisset and Nick Nolte, maybe." I remember because Jacqueline Bisset was diving with no bra.
18: Oh, is that why you remember it?
20: About it. I mean, seriously, that's why I remember that, because that was the poster of The Deep. And they're down there, I think they found a bunch of cocaine or drugs or whatever during a dive, and they're bringing it up. And yeah, that's what I remember, because she was, I mean, obviously there was somewhere warm because she didn't have to have a wetsuit on. But you always wore a t-shirt because of the straps of the tank. Okay, fine. Let's move on. Let's do some stupid news.

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0: If you were born in the year 1957, 1968, 79, 89, 2000, and 2013, people born in those years live an average of 5.2 years less than other people. Story comes from the Atlantic, thanks to solar or peaks in solar activity during those years. They say UV radiation from those years slow down growth during pregnancy. Well, looks like I could be leaving the planet about any time.
2: I'll just make it after 10 a.m.
0: Thank you. What year were you born?
2: 85.
0: No, you're okay. And people born in 54, 64, 76, 86, 96, and 08 should live the longest. Lower solar activity. I don't know if I buy that or not, but I don't know. But I've been feeling a little tired lately.
2: Is that right?
0: Oh, no. I have friends who have kids and they're on the road all the time. Tomorrow, the first day of August, school around the corner. Your kids are in different activities, different sports. New survey, parents found that just driving their kids to and from their school activities by 38 minutes a day over a year, school year, adds up to about 6,800 minutes, nearly 15 hours. Well, oh, I left some at home. Yeah. Yeah, you're driving more. Mm-hmm. By the way, tomorrow is also Respect for Parents Day. Saturday morning. Good luck. Good luck with that. Good luck with that. Every year, U.S. News and World Report, which great magazine, great source, they put out a ranking of the best states in America by a lot of categories like education, economy, crime, healthcare. Utah, number one. Top five, Utah, South Dakota, Minnesota, North Dakota, Nebraska. Worst five, always Louisiana, then Alaska, Mississippi, New Mexico, and Michigan. Huh. Okay. The fair will be coming. Won't be long. People go to fairs. I know Landon loves to see farm animals up close.
2: It's true.
0: Some tattered up Gen Z's walking around with oversized stuffed animals. Two teeth. But the real reason people go to fairs is food. Festival foods. Of course, we got the Covenant Health Big Kahuna Festival on Flavor Day weekend. That's going to be big here. But they say Minnesota State Fair has the best food, then Wisconsin, Iowa, New York. Okay. I guess. Stupid news this morning. It is and it ain't, but it is. I have owned many boats. There was a time at my home, I lived on the lake, we had quite the nautical theme going.
2: Oh, but yeah, you're living on the lake.
0: Yeah.
2: Embrace it.
0: Mm-hmm. Well, military's planning to do some major repairs and renovations to Navy barracks across the country, and they don't know where they're going to put the soldiers. It's a major overhaul. Could take years. They're going to have to relocate or house about 12,000 Navy soldiers. They could put them up in apartments, hotels, but they're also thinking about using extra space that you might have, like an RV or a houseboat.
2: Huh?
0: Yeah.
2: What?
0: Yeah.
2: What, people just going to have soldiers crash on the couch,
0: yep,
2: or something?
0: You got it.
2: Okay. What?
0: Yeah. They got a lack of funding. I don't know. I mean, RVs, houseboats, spare rooms, tree houses, whatever. Of course, it's basically, around Pensacola and places like that. I'm sure we're not going to. Well, I had that nautical room. It's nice. Sometimes you wonder why the police even bother to ask people, did you do this? Did you commit this crime? Because they've heard every denial. every excuse in the book, but every now and then there's somebody like this. Yes, police in Florida.
1: Duh.
0: Oh, boy. Arrested 35-year-old Christopher Chiofalo Tuesday. Now, they showed him a video of a burglary at a Cuban restaurant. He looked at it and went, oh, yeah. Yeah, you got me. That's me. I broke into this business a while back. Yep. I thought I looked familiar. Yeah, that's me. You got me.
2: Honest criminal.
0: Mm-hmm. Now, old Christopher's had a real close relationship with the authorities. He's been arrested nearly 20 times, Miami-Dade County, mostly between 2011 and 20. Anyway, most of them burglaries and robberies. Facing now charges for armed grand theft, criminal mischief. Looks like he may not be on TV there for a while. Good news coming up. We got that for you. Phil shows on News Talk 98.7 WOKI. Beautiful day. Enjoy it. Sunshine. No, you're going to need glasses and all that. Here you go. Here's Sergeant Kim with traffic.
3: Really seeing that volume build now as you make your way 40 eastbound out of Loudoun County, 40 westbound out of downtown, 640 westbound at Western, 75 southbound at Callahan, volume up Alcoa Highway, northbound through the construction at Cherokee Trail.
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3: Sergeant Kim, Pete Michaels Traffic.
5: Very comfortable start to our Friday morning with afternoon highs climbing into the mid to upper 80s, low humidity, and a mix of sun and clouds. In the WVLT First Alert Weather Center, I'm meteorologist Sydney Sullivan.
6: Seattle Mayor Katie Wilson apologizing for communication failures in the aftermath of a deadly shooting at the Bite of Seattle Festival last weekend. Three people were killed, four others were wounded. Two earthquakes measuring 2.4 and 2.3 magnitude rattled areas near Ducktown and Teleco Plains yesterday morning. That's according to the U.S. Geological Survey. I'm Robin Joffe, News Talk 98.7 WOKI.
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8: A better life with Dr. Sanjay Gupta.
9: There are lots of things you can measure to get an idea of how healthy you are at any given moment. Temperature, heart rate, blood pressure, just to name a few. But how about how healthy you will be and how long you're likely to live? According to a new study out of the University at Buffalo, two simple strength tests are pretty accurate at predicting longevity in older women. One is hand grip strength, and the other is how quickly people can stand up from a seated position without using their arms. By the way, I remember interviewing former President Jimmy Carter when he was quite old and being really impressed how he just popped out of the chair without using his arms. Not a lot of older people can actually do that. But I think the message here is that maintaining strength as you age is going to help you perform everyday activities, but also help you avoid injury and stay independent. I'm Dr. Sanjay Gupta, helping you live a better life.
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0: Oh, yeah. Never a bad time for a little bit of Curtis Mayfield. There. Hush, not child. Good morning. Thank you, Lord, for a great day. My name is Phil Williams. I love you. Nothing you can do about it. I'll tell you this. Y'all need to be watching out this morning. Maybe a little more than usual. Simply because of motorcycle scooters out there. It's a perfect day to ride with low humidity. I mean, it is a perfect day to throw a leg across. Little American V-twin, if you will. Oh, whatever. Get your knees in the breeze, they say. It's a beautiful, beautiful morning to ride. Now, we should just took the day off. That's just, and if you can, it's not too late. Take the day off. Call in. Oops, sorry, I forgot I had to do this. Forgot I had to do something. 87 today, 86 tomorrow, scattered showers maybe. You may get one, you may not. It's one of those things. One of those, yeah, you may not. Coming up, new movies. We'll get that for you again. Today's National Mutt Day. Uh-huh. Yeah, I'm not even sure what I am, so yeah, it's a good day. National Mutt Day. It's National Talk in an Elevator Day. Sometimes I'll do that just to, I don't know, have fun. Most common thing in an elevator. You know what it is? Most common thing said in an elevator.
2: Oh, I was about to say
0: most
2: people.
0: Most common thing said in an elevator, yeah.
2: Nothing?
0: No. I swear it wasn't me. it was Ainge.
2: Yeah, in this building, yes.
0: Good news making around. A postal worker named Mary Swartz helped save an 8-month-old baby after she suddenly stopped breathing inside a post office in Arizona. Mary was a nurse for 13 years before joining the Postal Service. She immediately began CPR after seeing the baby had no pulse. Nearby police officer then rushed the baby to a clinic. Mary continued doing CPR during the drive. The baby had to undergo surgery to repair a hole in her heart.
2: Oh, my God.
0: She's now recovering.
2: Whew.
0: Wow. 8 months old. You know, later on, she won't remember.
2: No.
0: She was like, nothing.
2: Mm-mm.
0: She'll use it later, though, Whammy, when she gets about a teenager. You know, I could have died. I need a new laptop. I could have died. You're lucky to have me here.
2: It's awful.
0: Well. An 11-year-old leukemia patient at Cincinnati Children's Hospital is going viral. She hung a bunch of funny signs in her hospital window. They said, "I need pizza and donuts." And, quote, "Leukemia picked the wrong cowgirl." She included her Venmo handle, too. I don't know who she is, but I love her. Anyway, local businesses got word of the signs. They hooked her up. Bunch of pizza, tree. Oh, man, it's great.
2: That's awesome.
0: You dang right it is. That's good stuff. That's good stuff.
2: Mm-mm.
0: A baby made history. St. Louis Hospital last month for being the smallest baby ever delivered. Oh, my gosh. 12.3 ounces.
2: Oh, man.
0: Point of reference. I'm getting ready to go get a Diet Coke in a can. That's 12 ounces?
2: 12 ounces, yeah.
0: She spent her first entire year in the hospital. She gets to go home now. Gets to go home. Aria Gillespie, she spent a full year in the NICU, multiple surgeries, treatments. She's now healthy enough to leave the hospital. Her parents got to be like, maybe, you know, your birthday's great, but this is another birthday.
2: Oh, most definitely.
0: You know, best one of those kind of, I don't know, best day ever kind of thing. National Avocado Day. I said it before. I love avocado. You know, I never thought about you. I made fun of all you people with your avocado toast. My wife made it for me, I don't know, a couple of years ago. I love it. Now, she'll throw some capers and onions, you know, maybe a little tomato like this time of year.

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1: 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No stove. 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Is that even... 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Full-size refrigerator. 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Ain't got no stove. Microwave, I guess. I don't know. I can't believe somebody has a nerve to charge you $2,400 for an apartment that doesn't really function. Yeah, you know what, though? Yeah, maybe it's got a little deck you can go grill. What are you throwing on the grill? I'm going to ask my buddy Landon in a minute because I think I'm in a steak mood. Daddy may throw a steak on there. Phil Show, News Talk 98.7. Benjamin Heidi is here with sports.
2: Good Friday morning, everyone. Yesterday, our very own Jason Swain was surprised by Voice of the Vols' Mike Keith on air during his show Josh and Swain to find out he will be the new game day color commentator for Tennessee football. The former Tennessee wide receiver will be joining sideline reporter Brent Hubbs and game day host Larry Stone during the upcoming football season. The 78th season of Vol Network coverage begins at 1 p.m. on September 5th during the season opener against Furman. The New Orleans Saints and wide receiver Chris Olave have reached an agreement to a four-year extension worth up to $132 million. The Saints have been in discussions with Olave on a new deal since the beginning of last season. This extension will put Olave under contract through 2030. Last night, Major League Baseball, the Braves put away the Nationals 5-4. The Cubs got the 4-2 win over the Cards in the 10th inning, and Tony Vitello and the Giants took care of the Padres 4-1. With your WOKI Sports Minute, this has been Benjamin Hardy. Stay tuned. 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
2: Good morning. It is 8 o'clock. Temperatures at 66 degrees with sunny skies in Knoxville. News Talk 98.7 WOKI. I'm Robin Jaffe. Let's go out on the roads for a check of our traffic with Sergeant Kim.
3: Still seeing the volume build on the interstate, which is no surprise. 40 eastbound at Lovell Road, 40 westbound at 275, 640 westbound at Western. Got reports of a wreck Broadway at Hotel, which is causing a huge backup as you make your way through Fountain City and Halls.
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3: Sergeant Kim, Pete Michaels Traffic.
2: Thanks, Kim. The future of Knoxville's historic Masonic Temple is uncertain. City records show a demolition permit for the landmark on Locust Street is pending, signaling the building could soon come down. Historian Jack Neely says the structure dates back to 1872 and is the home of industrialist Charles McClung McGee. It's among downtown Knoxville's oldest buildings. Neely says losing this would mark the first demolition of a prominent 19th century downtown building in 50 years. Concerns that severe seasonal flooding is right around the corner in Alaska's capital city. Fox's Gary Bumgarten has more.
5: Preparations underway in Alaska for another round of potential glacial lake flooding. The overflowing causing major damage over the past several years in the Mendenhall Valley. It's happened every summer since 2023. Juneau officials have been strengthening large flood barriers, which successfully mitigated damage last year. It's expected that the Suicide Basin could overflow in just over a week. Gary Baumgarten, Fox News.
2: Tomorrow marks 6 months since Nancy Guthrie went missing. The family is still pleading for answers.
6: The 84-year-old went missing in the early morning hours of February 1st after being abducted from her home in Arizona. So far, no suspects have been named. That's despite grainy doorbell camera footage showing a masked suspect and unidentified DNA being found in her home. Meanwhile, the FBI says it could have gained more footage if there was earlier cooperation. Nancy's daughter, Today Show co-host Savannah Guthrie, releasing a video on Monday sending a message to whoever took her mom. Sheriff Nano says analysis of DNA and digital evidence is ongoing, but he is echoing Savannah's calls for the public's help, adding, quote, anyone with information is urged to come forward and help bring this case to a resolution.
2: A popular Townsend tourism destination getting a new operating partner. Owners Kevin and Celie Clayton have reached an agreement with Nashville-based Streamside RV Resorts and Campgrounds. This will involve Little Arrow Outdoor Resort, Little Arrow Base Camp RV Park, Rat River Tubing, and also Burgermaster. The Claytons will remain significant investors in this project. Let's get a check of our forecast now with WVLT meteorologist Sydney Sullivan.
7: Kicking off our Friday morning on another very comfortable start. Now this afternoon, temperatures will be a touch warmer, primarily getting into the mid to upper 80s. Still remaining nice and dry with a mix of sun and clouds, and then we will start to see a little bit more cloud cover build towards the very end of the day, and that's out ahead of a bit more active weather. In the WVLT First Alert Weather Center, I'm meteorologist Sydney Sullivan.
2: Sunny skies, 66 degrees in Knoxville. I'm Robin Jaffe, back to the Phil Show, News Talk 98.7 WOKI.
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12: I don't know about you, but my social media feeds are flooded with lotions and potions and gadgets, all promising to unlock different components of longevity. But if you log off, take a step back from all the hype, you'll find that the actual keys to a longer, healthier life are hiding in plain sight. There are four of them. Number one, nutrition. The Mediterranean diet really is the gold standard. Number two, exercise. You should be getting 150 minutes of moderate intensity exercise or 75 minutes of vigorous intensity exercise every week, plus strength training and stretching. Number three, sleep. Sleep is when your body and your brain repair themselves. You should be getting 7 to 9 hours a night. And finally, number four, often gets forgotten, socialization. It's not a bonus. It's a necessity for a healthy life, finding a sense of community, purpose, and belonging. I'm Dr. Sanjay Gupta, helping you live a better life.
13: Friday morning, Phil Show, News Talk 98.7 WOKI. Thank you, Lord, for a great day. Thank you for joining us. I appreciate it. I'm pretty sure Landon does, too. Weekend is here. You've got Creepy Con. Creepy Con. I don't know, and Landon, you may or may not, I don't know, who's the big draw? Is it a Jason or a Freddy or somebody? Or
14: I mean, you mentioned a Jason. In my opinion, they got the Jason. They got Kane Hodder appearing, which he is the actor who, in my mind, is synonymous playing Jason Voorhees in the Friday the 13th franchise. So it's like I am not a horror movie guy, but it like Friday the 13th is my favorite horror movie franchise, and Jason is my favorite horror movie villain. So Kane Hodder is like the dude for me when it comes to horror movies. Okay. So that is a massive get for Creepy Con.
13: Okay. Creepy. And this thing here now, I mean, these cons, these things seem to get better and better, and people go and they
14: the
13: just have
14: the 10th year of Creepy Con.
13: This is the 10th year.
14: Yeah.
13: Creepy Con. 7 hours away.
15: Yeah.
13: And some of the pictures are that, you know, the from past events are incredible. And you know, they you never know. They sometimes will drop another name right, you know, at the time it opens up. It's 4 o'clock today. Then 11, 8 tomorrow, noon to 5 Sunday. Creepy Con. Okay. And I guess a lot of people dress up as, you know, whoever, right? If you were going and you had to dress up as someone, who would it be?
14: And again, I identify as somebody who's not in the horror realm, but I mean, like, since Kane Hodder's going, I would probably try and pull off a Jason.
13: Would you?
14: Yeah.
13: Okay.
14: And then get him to sign my hockey mask.
13: There you go. All right. Okay. Yeah, I was just trying to think, you know. Because you want to be comfortable. But you got to try to dress as so much of a horror movie. I think I would go probably as Elizabeth Berkley from Showgirls. I think that was a scary one.
14: You could go as yourself. You are quite terrified.
13: Well, that is very true. You are correct about that. All right. It is tremendous to have you. That sun coming through this window. The overhead light is off. It is a Friday morning. And the weekend is here. CreepyCon, you've got baseball at Smoky Stadium. I think they've got like three games remaining. It's not a lot, is it? They don't have... Yeah. And I don't think they got... you know, they're playing the Pensacola Blue Wahoos. I know there's three games left in that series, so maybe I'm getting that confused. I saw a headline, and maybe that's what you get, Phil, for not. But there's not a lot, I don't think, left in the season that way with those guys. I don't know. Landon, making sure I don't make a mistake looking it up. I love my producer. Oh, excuse me. Diet Coke time, 8 o'clock in the morning, I have a Diet Coke. These are left over from the pandemic, and they're starting to, we keep using them up. They're starting to get almost some flavor now. Yeah, okay. It's a national talk in an elevator day. If you're at the classic rock station, you have to play Love in an Elevator today, which supposedly was inspired when Aerosmith came to Knoxville and stayed at the Hyatt. Not that I would know that or anything, but maybe I would. That's the thing. Local boy doing good. Peter Malnati, 9 under at the Rocket Classic in Detroit. I mean, he could have shot lower. He burnt the edge coming in. I mean, it just momentum kind of lost, I guess. But he is a two-stroke lead over the fan favorite Ricky Fowler. They shot 7 under. I mean, you got some big names there. And our little buddy from Dandridge is doing good. Now, his sister was one of my physical therapists, Laura, and she's doing a thing at her house now where she's, you know, doing private stuff. So maybe I may call her to see if she could help my left arm and all of that. Landon, you looked it up, I guess.
14: I did.
13: And?
14: They still have more than a couple games left. Okay. I mean, this weekend, it's a three-game series against Pensacola, but then they have, looks like a six-game series against Rocket City. Week after next. So.
13: Okay. All right. I am in a steak kind of mood.
14: Oh, are you?
13: I'm in a protein kind of mood.
14: Okay.
13: Dave Bennett when we went on this golf trip, I don't know what he marinated these fillets in, but it was the most tender fillet I've ever had. Okay. I mean, oh my soul. And if I get a fillet, I'll marinate it, you know, in some things. I'm thinking more ribeyes. You, Landon, with a brand new grill. It's time for another cookout, and I think you said you'd do that this weekend.
14: Indeed it is, and indeed I am. I am also in a steak kind of mind, and you mentioned fillets, and since I am going to be doing steaks for the first time on my grill, I am going to spring four fillets.
13: Oh, yeah, okay. I mean, that's a great deal.
14: Yeah, looking forward to it.
13: I'm thinking, I don't know if it's fillets or... Sometimes I just like a good ribeye.
14: That did cross my mind, but again, since this is the inaugural steak grilling on the grill, yeah. like I want me some fillets.
13: Okay. You do a podcast.
14: Getting ready to hit episode 100 of my individual podcast, but I've been doing Disney podcasts for
13: a while.
14: Yeah, it's before the pandemic. Okay. Monday morning monorail /does Disney. Yeah.
13: You don't have to answer this if you do. Do you make money from it?
14: We have made money. Yeah. Enough to pay for hosting fees and stuff like that.
13: Okay. I'm looking at that as maybe a retirement income. I don't know.
14: Oh, you think you're finally going to make a profit from this whole broadcasting
13: thing? You never know. Well, I'd like to get what's her name, you know, and, you know, just because she's funny. I'd like to think at times I'm funny, and I think I think we could do, but listen to this. Forbes just put together the highest paid podcasters of 2026. Joe Rogan makes $82 million. John Coogan and Jordy Hayes, TBPN, $70 million. What is that?
14: I don't know.
13: See? Stephen Bartlett, Dyer of CEO, $45 million. Ashley Flowers, Crime Junkie, $42 million.
14: Everybody has a podcast.
13: Jason and Travis Kelce, New Heights, $35 million.
14: Everybody has a podcast these days.
13: 82 million dollars. Okay. I guess it's really probably time to take a serious look at this. You know, I maybe I should listen to more podcasts. Well, of course, you can get us on the podcast.
14: 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And during the break, I will be uploading the second hour of said Phil Show podcast. So there you go.
13: I was trying to think, well, what would I talk about today if I had a podcast? I think I know what it would be.
14: What's that, Phil?
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14: I don't know how many listeners. Well, I don't know. Talking about butts is popular on the internet. So, you know.
13: I have no idea. All right, we'll go over the new movies again. And Landon has his red Spider-Man shirt on.
14: Spooderman!
13: 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Phil Show's on News Talk 98.7. Here now, I'm Sergeant Kim. 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
7: Very comfortable start to our Friday morning with afternoon highs climbing into the mid to upper 80s, low humidity, and a mix of sun and clouds. In the WVLT First Alert Weather Center, I'm meteorologist Sydney Sullivan.
2: President Trump says his new Freedom Haulers initiative will help replace illegal migrant truck drivers with American veterans. New census data shows Knoxville's population growth is slowing, despite predictions the city would see a major influx of new residents. I'm Robin Joffe, News Talk 98.7, WOKI.
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12: I don't know about you, but my social media feeds are flooded with lotions and potions and gadgets, all promising to unlock different components of longevity. 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There are four of them. Number one, nutrition. The Mediterranean diet really is the gold standard. Number two, exercise. You should be getting 150 minutes of moderate intensity exercise or 75 minutes of vigorous intensity exercise every week, plus strength training and stretching. Number three, sleep. Sleep is when your body and your brain repair themselves. You should be getting 7 to 9 hours a night. And finally, number four, often gets forgotten, socialization. It's not a bonus. 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I'm Dr. Sanjay Gupta, helping you live a better life.
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0: Now, who is this? And this is neat, by the way. Spider-Man thing, I know, but what
1: no,
0: what
1: it's Spider-Pig.
0: That's Spider-Pig?
1: Yeah.
2: Oh, okay.
1: From the Simpsons movie.
0: Well, I like Homer's version better, but still, I like this.
1: Well, this is arranged by Hans Zimmer.
0: Oh, Hans. Yeah. Oh, why Hans? Yeah. Yeah, he's a good one.
1: Yeah, award winner.
0: Award winner Hans Zimmer.
1: Yeah.
0: Spider-Pig. We have a fun job.
1: But we really do.
0: But that's probably, yeah. I mean, those people that got together, boom, boom, boom, boom, that's neat.
1: Yeah. Well, you said you wanted Spider-Pig earlier, and I gave you Spider-Pig.
0: And you did a fine job. Thank you so
1: dang
0: much.
1: Dang right I did.
0: All right, great to have you on the Phil Show. I love you, ladies and gentlemen. Nothing you can do about it. Landon Doan, got to love him. Choo chair. Boom, boom, boom, boom. I like that.
1: Ask and ye shall receive.
0: I like that. See, that's the fun you need on a Friday. That, I mean, here again, I hope there's people lay down arms. Pray the election gets over quickly. But, I mean, there's all sorts of things.
1: I don't think either one of those things you asked for is going to happen, but we can still
0: not immediately,
1: wish.
0: No. That's you hope eventually. But Spider-Man Brand New Day is the big one at your overpriced multiplex as we say hooray for Hollywood. Yeah, Spider-Man Brand New Day rated PG-13. Tom Holland returns as a solitary, more mature Peter Parker for the start of this next trilogy. Now, as a full-time Spider-Man in a world where nobody remembers him. Now, the action picks up 4 years later after the events of No Way Home, where Peter had to voluntarily erase himself from everyone's memories to stop all of those multiverse incursions that he caused by messing up Doctor Strange's spell.
1: Yep.
0: So nobody knows you.
1: Nope. Not even his friends and family.
0: All right, they don't even know him.
1: Nope.
0: All right, here we go. New threat emerges. Who can stop it? Who can save us?
1: Would that be the friendly neighborhood Spider-Man?
0: It would be.
1: Yay!
0: But here's our problem. A story as old as time, his powers begin to mutate uncontrollably.
1: Hate it when that happens.
0: So he turns to Bruce Banner.
1: He's the Hulk.
0: The one guy he knows with some experience controlling his own transformation into. The Hulk.
1: Brother.
0: Zendaya and Jacob Batalon are back as his former friends, MJ and Ned. John Bernthal shows up as the Punisher. Mark Ruffalo as the Hulk. And Sadie Sink has a secret role. I ain't going to say a thing.
1: You better not. I will hit you. Again.
0: Well, I mean, she could be a villain. She could be...
1: That. Stop it.
0: I mean, you know.
1: I've already threatened violence.
0: Fine. But here again, I have no idea what she's... Anyway, it's rated PG-13, Spider-Man, A Brand New Day.
1: Rated PG-13 for some language and sequences of action/violence. Both audiences and critics are loving this latest offering from The Amazing Spider-Man, as it has high marks on Rotten Tomatoes, sitting at a certified fresh 90% from critics and an almost perfect score of 98% from the audience. The critics' consensus says, quote, spinning a web of spectacular set pieces together with a mature emotional stakes and Tom Holland's soulful performance. Shut up, Phil. I will hit you. Brand New Day is a promising reset that portends Spidey will remain sticky on the big screen for years to come, end quote.
0: Portends. Sucker, Portends.
1: Uh-huh. He was my favorite Shakespeare character, Portends.
0: There you go.
1: Portends.
0: Oh, yeah. I mean, boy.
1: Soulful performance.
0: I had a stereo with Portends. There you go.
1: Soulful performance. Mm-hmm. I feel drunk saying that.
0: There you go.
1: And I swear, this hour, I'm not drunk.
0: Yeah. I want your sex. I want your love. I want your sex. I want your... sex. I won't tease you, won't tell you no lies. Just look in my eyes. I want your sex. That was that George Michael song. Remember that?
1: No.
0: I want your sex. Back in the 80s, early 80s.
1: I'm uncomfortable.
0: I never played it because I said, I ain't playing it.
1: Just like that?
0: Pretty much to a PD. I said, I'm not playing it.
1: Okay.
0: You know? I mean, no. ain't no angel. But that's like, yeah, there's a George Michael anyway. I ain't doing that.
1: What are we talking about?
0: I Want Your Sex. There's a movie called I Want Your Sex.
1: Oh, okay.
0: Now, here it is. It's rated R. Cooper Hoffman.
1: Hold on. The movie I Want Your Sex, you're telling me it's rated R?
0: Yeah. I knock you over with a feather, huh?
1: Okay, please proceed.
0: No problem. Cooper Hoffman gets a job working for Olivia Wilde as she taps him to become her submissive sexual muse for her art. But then he becomes a murder suspect when she disappears and he finds her body floating in a pool. In the pool. Not in a, but in the pool.
1: Oh, the pool.
0: I mean, everybody's got their pool.
1: Yeah, yeah, of course.
0: The rest of the cast includes Charlie XCX.
1: Now she's a musician.
0: David Diggs.
1: He's in Hamilton.
0: All right. Mason Gooding. He sells insurance. No, I don't know. Chase Suey Wonders. Margaret Cho.
1: Oh, okay. All right.
0: And Johnny Knoxville. Rated R. I Want Your Sex.
1: Oh, I Want Your Sex. Rated R. This might shock you. There's naked people, a graphic nudity, strong sexual content, and pervasive language. Only critical reviews in at this time. But critics, they're on board with this movie as I Want Your Sex is certified fresh with 91% on Rotten Tomatoes.
0: Higher than Spider-Man.
1: 1% higher than the Spider-Man. Critics' consensus says, quote, one of indie darling stalwarts Greg Akir's most accessible works yet. This body dramedies leverage well-judged performances by Olivia Wilde and Cooper Hoffman's delivers incisive commentary on carnality and connections, end quote.
0: And that's not-
1: Man, critics were working this week.
0: Evidently they were. I mean, portend. Carnality.
1: Pretend.
0: All that stuff.
1: Othello.
0: You know?
1: That movie isn't going to do anything at the box office. Only thing that's really going to, other movies are going to make money. The Odyssey's going to drop to second place. Still going to make like 50 mil. Odyssey is still projected to make north of $1 billion when it's all said and done. Spider-Man, going to be your number one movie at the box office. Like $300 million. $300 million for Spidey at the box office this weekend. 300 mil.
0: Just a lot of money in it.
1: Lot of money.
0: I mean, that's Haslam money right there. Buddy. All righty then. Coming up, we got one more. It's kind of limited to tell you about, not even rated. And a little science news. If you'll stay with the Phil Show, it's News Talk 98.7.
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7: Good morning. It is 8:30. Temperatures now at 67 degrees with sunny skies in Knoxville. I'm Robin Joffe for News Talk 98.7 WOKI. Let's go out on the roads for a check of our traffic. Here is Sergeant Kim.
14: All in all, the volume is lighter than I thought it would be for a Friday afternoon. Still seeing the volume build. 40 eastbound at Watt Road, 40 westbound at Alcoa Highway, 640 westbound at Western. Still working that wreck on Broadway at Hotel.
15: Marcos Garza is our neighbor. He's my friend. He's my attorney. And he's got an incredible team who will fight for you. Remember this, Garza Law is a legitimate East Tennessee law firm.
14: Sergeant Kim, Pete Michaels traffic.
7: Thanks, Kim. A Roane County rape trial has been delayed again after the defendant failed to appear in court. Public records show that Victor Moore did not show up for a July 29th hearing, prompting the judge to reschedule that trial for August 25th. Moore is facing charges of rape of a child and aggravated sexual battery. Court records show the case has now been postponed four times. Spain is moving to stop what officials describe as a surge of migrants crossing into its North African territories from Morocco.
16: Officials say nearly 50,000 entered Ceuta just in the last 24 hours, prompted, it's believed, by a recent Spanish court ruling that immigrants arriving by sea would not be immediately turned away. Those new arrivals came by sea and by land, overwhelming local authorities, saying they were fleeing dire economic conditions in Africa. Socialist Spanish Prime Minister Pedro Sanchez, who has led a pro-immigration administration, has called the onslaught of immigrants in Ceuta a violation of territorial sovereignty. Spain is now working with Moroccan officials to beef up Ceuta's border and repatriate those who have entered. In London, Greg Palcott, Fox News.
7: An East Tennessee pediatrician is warning parents about a potential burn hazard linked to Mom Cozy baby bottle washers after an infant suffered second-degree burns. Dr. Cliff James of Kids Central Pediatrics says the device automatically drains hot water into the sink at the end of its cleaning cycle without a warning. That child was treated at a hospital and has fully recovered. James is urging parents to use caution, says he would like to see a warning added to the product. Mom Cozy has not responded to requests for comment.
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7: Tech jumped as U.S. stock futures extended gains this morning after South Korean stocks roared back. Big tech earnings revived optimism in the artificial intelligence trade. In pre-market trading, S&P futures up almost 17 points. The Dow is up 240 points. NASDAQ is up almost 240 points. Let's get a check of our forecast now with WVLT meteorologist Sydney Sullivan.
18: Looking at another very pleasant start to the day. And as we go throughout our Friday, you want to take advantage of the quiet weather and low humidity because we will start to bring in a little bit more active weather by the weekend. But as far as today goes, a mix of sun and clouds, seeing a little bit more cloud cover towards the end of the day, and those temperatures climbing into the mid to upper 80s. In the WVLT First Alert Weather Center, I'm meteorologist Sydney Sullivan.
7: We have sunny skies, 67 degrees in Knoxville. I'm Robin Jaffe, back to the Phil Show, News Talk 98.7 WOKI.
2: A better life with Dr. Sanjay Gupta.
3: They say consistency is key, but sometimes you just gotta switch it up. A new study out of Harvard School of Public Health found that varying your exercise routine could add years to your life. What exercise someone did didn't matter much. What did matter was that all the exercises together worked all the muscle groups in their body. Now, an added benefit to changing things up is it can help you push through the plateau effect. That's when your body gets so efficient at doing something that you actually stop getting better at it. And we know from previous research that specializing in any one sport at a young age can make someone actually more prone to injury. And as experts we talk to point out, even elite athletes switch up things with their workouts, making sure to target strength, cardio, flexibility, balance, and doing that every single week. I'm Dr. Sanjay Gupta, helping you live a better life.
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25: This is Halloran. Next episode, the rapper T.I. had a song where he said, "You can have whatever you like." Well, somebody else is saying that. What about a life where you could have whatever you like? Would you like that? And the top news, Triple H Radio Experience, News Talk 98.7 WOKI.

0: Eddie Van Halen could make a guitar speak well. Some people go, yeah, Mac can make a guitar talk. Eddie Van Halen could make it speak different languages and dialects at times. Sunshine and beautiful, about 66 now, heading to 87, but lower humidity, an ideal day to lay out of work. And that's what I recommend. And go early vote. What is it, tomorrow, last day early voting? And then you'll have to, next week, you'll have to vote at your precinct, you know, on election day, regular. A lot of folks did do the early voting. Matter of fact, my friend Dale there, he had a sticker on day before yesterday, said I'd voted. Alex has taken her friend's daughter to see the Spider-Man right now, the 8:40 show.
1: Oh, nice.
0: So she's 2 minutes away from the Spidey.
1: Well, very cool.
0: Yeah, that's pretty cool. Yeah, I think so, man. So heading to Spider-Man.
1: Dang, I might cut out to go see that.
0: What time are you seeing it?
1: 11-something.
0: Okay.
1: Need to check my ticket.
0: Nah.
1: I'll just show up whenever.
0: Nah, just show up.
1: Hello, I'm here for the Spider-Man
0: right,
1: show.
0: Right, it's just kind of crazy. Peyton Manning's golf course. That's why you have to make a reservation. But you can show up anytime. Sweetens Cove is the name of it. Now, it's a 9-hole right now, but they're building 13 more holes because they say they don't want to be like anybody else. It is so laid back. But I like that. You show up anytime and they just work in. So maybe you could be like that, Lana. Just, you know, hey, I got my tickets. Well, that's not for this show. Yeah, but come on, I'm here, I got a ticket.
1: Well, even if they did, if I walked in like, you know, 40 minutes into the movie, I don't know how handy that would be for me.
0: It is tough, isn't it?
1: Yeah,
0: All right, real quick, speaking of movies, here on the Phil Show, Above and Beyond, or I'm sorry, Above and Below is not rated. It opened this past Wednesday. Laura Morano is vacationing in Mexico in a cage surrounded by sharks.
1: It's a terrible vacation.
0: Oh, no room service, nothing. Now, her friends aboard the boat are attacked by a cartel run by Antonio Banderas. He's after the cocaine they found during one of their dives.
2: Yeah. Okay.
0: And someone said it sounded like the plot of The Deep, and yeah, kind of like that. But, you know, I don't know. It's Shark Week. You watched any shark stuff?
1: Have not.
0: Damn it. Actually, some of the documentaries or some of the, you know, not the stupid movies, but some of those are fascinating.
1: When I was younger and Shark Week first started, I used to watch all of that. But to your point, when it started, it was all about the documentaries about sharks.
0: Yeah, I mean,
1: now Shark Week is, it is. Well, it's a lot of like reality TV esque stuff. It's like game shows almost with like shark adjacent gimmicks. It's kind of disappointing. Because, like, I think sharks are fascinating. I mean, like Jaws is my favorite movie of all time, and it has a big old dang shark in it. Like, I just think there's such cool creatures, and there's so much we can learn about them. And Discovery, it's, like, tapped into Shark Week. It's been going on since I was a teen. And now it's, like I, a couple of years ago, it was, like, Shaquille O'Neal and sharks. And, like, that was the entire show.
0: Yeah.
1: It's, like, hi, I'm Shaquille O'Neal, and I'm going to hang out with sharks. It's, like, that was it.
0: The triplets got to see it on television with their parents. They're now 9. So, opening scene, I'm trying to remember. Is it two people on a beach getting ready to skinny dip, smoking a doob?
1: In Jaws, yeah.
0: Yeah.
1: They're at a party, and then two people peel away from the party. Mm-hmm. Girl goes in first. Guy passes out on the beach, and then girl goes in. Dead. Girl doesn't come out.
0: Wow. And Avery, one of the triplets, said, those two people are sharing a cigarette. And it was he's the one that thought that I was, you know, Phil's gay. He's that one.
1: From the mouth of babes.
0: Right. Those two people are sharing a cigarette. All right. We got some science news here for you. A little news for your brain. We call it simply, you know, science. Now, there's this picture that's going, I don't know, viral. A picture's taken by NASA's Curiosity rover. It's on Mars. A lot of people think it looks like an unexploded alien missile.
1: Oh.
0: Others think it looks like evidence of an ancient extraterrestrial civilization.
1: Oh!
0: Others think it looks like a crashed speed craft. I'm looking at the picture. NASA says, yeah, it's probably just a bunch of rocks.
1: Well, that's not nearly as exciting as the other three options.
0: I know.
1: Dang it, NASA.
0: It's hard to believe that that thing has been up there since 2012.
1: Has it been that
0: long? It's been that long. Dude. Okay. Fascinating. Researchers have developed a tiny sensor that can detect dopamine from a single teardrop. The sensor uses a laser-treated carbon material that allows it to detect extremely small amounts of dopamine. And, you know, that's the brain chemical that controls movement, mood, thinking, all of that. They think it, you know, maybe one day help doctors spot things like Parkinson's without needles or blood draws. Because I'm sitting here thinking, what's this for? And that just because I'm not smart.
1: No, you're not.
0: AI. AI. An artificial intelligence system just created a burger recipe that outscored McDonald's Big Mac in a blind taste test. Okay. The tool is called Burger AI. And they trained Burger AI on 2,216 burger recipes, went through billions of possible ingredient combinations. The goal was to balance taste, nutrition, and environmental impact. One of its biggest successes was a beef and mushroom burger that was just as popular as the Big Mac, but significantly reduced its environmental footprint.
1: Hmm.
0: Yeah, I'm not sure either.
1: Yeah, I lost me on that last part.
0: Do you think AI algorithm will eventually be creating food? Sure. I mean, if you're just like, okay, how can we make this better? And you put all of that, you input all of that data. Right.
1: So is that
0: there's something there?
1: I mean, clearly, yeah, there's something there, but is that more impressive for AI or more of a knock on the Big Mac?
0: Well, I'm sure they tested other burgers. Well, I don't know. I don't know.
1: Hmm.
0: Huh.
1: Still dang.
0: Wow.
1: Hmm.
0: Wow. I mean,
1: every day there's something that makes you go, about AI.
0: Well, and there's things that make me go, every day. I mean, like, Mexican tourism is down. Tourism in Mexico is down. Why? A seaweed outbreak.
1: Okay.
0: Yeah, Americans are going, look, we want green water. We'll go to that reflecting pool. And I'll tell you what, right now, that's where we'll go. Science, fascinating. A deaf and blind woman in the UK got her medical license.
1: Wow.
0: Yeah, reception. What's she? The doctor will feel you now?
1: Oh,
0: I don't know,
1: Phil.
0: But All right, great to have you on the Phil Show, News Talk 98.7.
1: You're the worst.
0: 9 o'clock fun hour later on. Hang on. Yeah, boy. Here now with traffic is Sergeant Kim.
3: Believe it or not, the biggest problem we've got this morning is that wreck on Broadway at Hotel. Things are starting to look better there. May still have some debris in the road. Looking great on those interstates with no lanes blocked that I can see at this time. Volume up just a little Chapman Highway at Stone Road.
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3: Sergeant Kim, Pete Michaels Traffic.
5: Very comfortable start to our Friday morning with afternoon highs climbing into the mid to upper 80s, low humidity, and a mix of sun and clouds. In the WVLT First Alert Weather Center, I'm meteorologist Sydney Sullivan.
6: Tomorrow marks 6 months since Nancy Guthrie went missing. 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Early voting for Tennessee's August 6th state primary and county general election ends tomorrow, so that you still have time to get out there and cast that vote early. I'm Robin Joffe, News Talk 98.7, WOKI.
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19: Give me fuel. Give me fire. Give me that which I desire.
0: Yeah.
19: Yeah, baby.
0: Yeah, boy. Good morning. Thank you, Lord, for a great day. It's beautiful out there. I mean, gorgeous. It's like 67 on the way to 87. And look what's getting ready to happen tomorrow, August. Look what is getting ready to happen tomorrow. That is August. Back to school time. A lot of you said, oh, you know, I'll buy you a car when you're a senior. Okay. Or you're going, wait a second. Junior is a junior or a senior, and it sure would be neat if he took his sister and himself to school. And although that's not really what they're doing at Lenoir City Ford, I was just looking at some automobiles and SUVs with some back to school prices. Glenn Wood is the head bottle washer, the chief cook, council, consigliere, all of that at Lenoir City Ford. How you doing there, handsome?
20: I'm doing fantastic, Phil. How are you doing?
0: What a day. I wish I'd have called in well. I mean, just, I mean, you're the boss of the place. Can you not just leave? I mean, come on, I would. It's pretty out there. Go on a picnic.
20: I gotta get this last day of the month. We gotta get some parcels.
0: Oh, so the last day of the month, we're ready to deal today.
20: Yes. If you want a car, we got a deal.
0: Well, I know that because I bought 10 from you, I think. Now, I tried to add them up. It's a lot.
20: Yeah, I know. How is your little King Ranch doing?
0: It is doing well. I'll just tell you. I mean, you know, of course, I'm making a list of stuff I'm going to have you all look at. No, it's doing fine. I had to take my wife yesterday for eye surgery. So I sat in the parking lot there and actually read the owner's manual, learned a couple of things. I went, I didn't know it had that. I mean, it's crazy.
20: Yeah.
0: Just, you know, the things about it. But, yes, thank you. It is well. But you've got some great deals.
20: I got a back-to-school car for you.
0: Talk to me. Go. I got one, too. Go.
20: It's an 18 BMW 3 Series 330i with 85,000 miles on it for $14,995. You look like a stud pulling up there.
0: Well, got Landon's attention because I think that's what he's got. I'm also, well, that is good, too, but I'm looking at the Nissan Rogue at 11.9 or the Escape Titanium at 11.9. Both of those have really decent miles on them.
20: Yeah, the Escape sold. The Rogue, we just got out of service. We put new tires on. It's ready to go.
0: Well, and I'm just thinking, you know, back to school, that's great. Good miles and a good price on them. It's hard to do wrong. There's an Edge Titanium. That is a tremendous car. 16.9. Jeep Compass, yep. Nissan Rogue. Talk to me, brother. What else you got going on, Lenoir City Ford, this week?
20: We got a big push on new right here. We've got a ton of inventory in the last, I don't know, week or 10 days.
0: Mm-hmm.
20: And we got a lot of exciting stuff. You know, we got some one-offs, we got a lot of F-150 Raptors in. And,
2: yeah.
20: You know, those are always in high demand.
2: Yes, sir.
20: We got the Tennessee edition truck. They're making a special edition Tennessee truck just for our region.
2: Whoa.
20: Ford is. And we got those coming in. They're really cool looking.
2: You know, and speaking of new, I got to tell you, the little Maverick XLT trucks are not that little. They're kind of a mid-sized truck. Great prices there. You got two or three of those there. And I think always, I mean, the more, I think the aftermarket now is really helping the Broncos, because I'm seeing some that just look throwback yet new, and all of them look just tremendous.
20: Yeah, we just got in a black Heritage yesterday. It's really cool looking.
2: Well, you got them all at Lenore City Ford. The website is lenorecityford.com. There you'll see Glenwood, and he's getting ready getting into OnlyFans, where you'll only be able to see him privately. Actually, Donna Mills, who's 85. Remember Donna Mills? She played Misty for me in Knox Landing. She's 85.
20: Yeah.
2: She's on OnlyFans now, where you can see her with her bad hair. I mean, I don't reckon she's going to be next. She's 85. Do I really want to say? I mean, I'm just saying.
20: Only thing I could be is a foot model.
2: Well, you have some great feet and good shoes.
20: Yeah,
2: normally a suede stripe up through there. That is so nice. All right, Glenn, I love you. Nothing you can do about it. LenoreCityFord.com. End of the month. They're ready to deal, brother. Have a great one. I'll see you in a week, I guess, out there, too. I'll see you guys in a week. All right. Colonel Sanders bow tie sold at auction. A lot of money. Colonel Sanders bow tie. You know, that bolo or that ribbon tie, I guess.
1: Mm-hmm.
2: I was saving up, though, for Wendy's hair.
1: Is that right?
2: Yeah, Carrot Top beat me to that. sorry.
1: Oh, I didn't know where that one was going.
2: Neither did I.
1: I don't think you're supposed to admit to that.
2: Taco Bell has some sort of plan to win back customers following the cyclospora outbreak.
1: Probably a good idea.
2: I think so. New slogan, we're not Hardee's? What? I don't know. Shell Oil's profits have more than doubled in the past year. Surely they didn't go.
1: No, absolutely not.
2: I mean, we're still paying higher. I mean, even some of these hardline Republicans are upset. I mean, they're going to stand up and say, you need to finish that ballroom. This is crazy.

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1: Clueless.
2: Really?
1: Paramount Plus. Takes place 30 years after the movie.
2: Okay. Sure, why not?
1: Now, they tried to work it up last year at Peacock, but they dropped it. So she's going to star in the Clueless sequel. She says she can't wait to reunite with all her friends. And by friends, I think she means paycheck. Ben Affleck. You see him win $1 million? Who wants to be a millionaire?
2: Oh, did he?
1: I saw the clip. I didn't see the show. But, yes, he won $1 million.
2: Wow.
1: I'm sure it was for charity, whatever.
2: Well, yeah, of course.
1: Right,
2: yeah.
1: But that's pretty cool, though. You get to the $1 million mark. He knew he had it. The final question was, who was the worst Batman?
2: the Batfleck.
1: Yeah, that was...
2: Yeah, that was a choice they made.
1: Probably.
2: Yeah.
1: There's all kinds of bad choices. All right, kids, we're getting ready to do the 9 o'clock fun hour. It's Friday. Stay with us.
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6: 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Temperature may be one of the most underappreciated factors in sleep. 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Most experts will recommend a room temperature of 60 to 67 degrees Fahrenheit. 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
12: 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The ink was still drying on the Constitution. America was still in its infancy. And the subject of freedom was already at the center of debate. It was a period of tension. Abroad, Britain and France were constantly in conflict. America was caught in the middle, and the newly formed political parties were polarized by foreign alliances. President John Adams and his fellow Federalists in Congress believed that the new nation must be built on centrality and loyalty, and aimed to curb political dissent through the Alien and Sedition Acts. Journalists were prosecuted and critics were silenced. Though for the public, the legislation was seen as an assault on the First Amendment and remained unpopular. 3 years later, the legislation was not renewed, proving that freedom always prevails over fear. 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
14: Good morning. It is 9 o'clock. Temperatures at 70 degrees. We do have sunny skies here in Knoxville. I'm Robin Jaffe for News Talk 98.7 WOKI. Let's go out on the roads for a check of our traffic. Here is Sergeant Kim.
15: Already starting to see the slowdowns on Alcoa Highway with rolling roads.

0: roadblocks getting ready to kick off through the construction at Cherokee Trail. Looking good on the interstate, 40 eastbound at Cedar Bluff, 40 westbound at West Hills. Volume up Kingston Pike through Sequoia Hills.
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0: Sergeant Kim, Pete Michaels Traffic.
2: Kim, thanks so much for that update. Pentagon officials are pushing back against reports of dwindling U.S. munitions as the war in Iran continues.
3: The Center for Strategic and International Studies issued a report cautioning about the depletion of some key U.S. weapons, including Patriot missiles and other interceptors, saying the levels of some of them at less than half of what they were pre-Iran war. Pentagon spokesman pushed back against the report, saying the U.S. has everything it needs to execute all orders of the president. The State Department announcing up to $15 million reward for any financial disruptions of Iran's Revolutionary Guard. That includes targeting and disrupting phony front companies used to fund Iran's guard.
2: With early voting ending tomorrow, Election Day set for August 6th, Cook County voters will soon choose their next mayor. Republican Joe Schultz and independent Chad Burchett says that the rebuilding of the county jail destroyed by Hurricane Helene is their top priority. Both also want to attract new industry and jobs to the county with plans centered around the newly completed Innovation Park. And also, we do have more information about early voting on our website, newstalk987.com. A federal appeals court has cleared the way for a civil rights trial involving a Knox County Sheriff's deputy who is accused of tasing a disabled Air Force veteran. The court denied qualified immunity to Deputy Randall Williams in the 2022 arrest of Brian Hucks in South Knox County. Judges ruled that questions remained about whether the stop was lawful and whether the deputy's actions violated Hucks's constitutional rights. Hucks is seeking $3 million in damages. A group of climbers are missing in Pakistan on one of the world's highest peaks. Among the missing is a record-breaking mountaineer profiled in a recent documentary.
4: British Nepali climber Nims Purja was among the 10 mountaineers swept away by an avalanche by Broad Peak. It's near Pakistan's border with China in the Karakoram mountain range. It's the world's 12th highest mountain with a summit more than 26,000 feet above sea level. It sits right next to K2, the world's second highest mountain. After serving in the British Special Forces, Persia climbed Broad Peak, K2, and all 14 of the world's 8,000-meter peaks in record time in 2019, a project that was chronicled in a 2021 Netflix documentary. He repeated the feat in 2024, this time without supplemental oxygen. The 43-year-old has been accused of sexual abuse by female climbers, a claim his lawyers deny. Gianna Gelosi, Fox News.
2: Let's get a check of our forecast now with WVLT meteorologist Megan Dusmall.
5: We're continuing to track dry weather for your Friday with partly cloudy to mostly sunny skies. High temperatures for the day will be in the mid to upper 80s. As we head into your Saturday, we're watching a line of showers and thunderstorms returning into the forecast. Strong to severe weather is possible through the weekend. From the WVLT First Alert Weather Center, I'm meteorologist Megan Dusmall.
2: Currently sunny skies, 70 degrees in Knoxville. I'm Robin Joffe, back to the Phil Show, News Talk 98.7 WOKI.
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7: I don't know about you, but my social media feeds are flooded with lotions and potions and gadgets, all promising to unlock different components of longevity. 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There are four of them. Number one, nutrition. The Mediterranean diet really is the gold standard. Number two, exercise. You should be getting 150 minutes of moderate intensity exercise or 75 minutes of vigorous intensity exercise every week, plus strength training and stretching. Number three, sleep. Sleep is when your body and your brain repair themselves. 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And finally, number four, often gets forgotten, socialization. 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I'm Dr. Sanjay Gupta, helping you live a better life.
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0: I saw Bob Marlborough going down the hall moments ago. Or was that Bob Yarbrough? That's who it was. Getting ready for that. I mean, he was carrying his headphones and stuff, and it looked like, I don't know, or maybe it's just, he's one of those people like, you know what? I'm going to walk down the hall with stuff and look busy in case I run into a boss or something. Could be that. Don't know. Don't know. Hi, I'm Phil Williams. It's Friday morning, and I'll be honest, I'm done. I got nothing.
1: Well, this should be a fun hour.
0: It's been a weird week with spider sitting and taking her to the surgery and all. I mean, it's just been a weird week.
1: Then you
0: man.
1: Were off yesterday, and then you had to come back.
0: Yeah, I know, right? I'm like, okay, yeah. Boy, I got nothing.
1: Great. You want me to queue up Digging in the Dirt and just
0: we could do
1: just
0: that.
1: Play that?
0: That's not a bad idea. I don't hate that.
1: Well, no, don't do that because you could leave, but then I would have to stay and make sure it plays.
0: I got you. All right, you got Spider-Man. You got CreepyCon. You got the
1: end of early voting.
0: This end of early voting. You got Smokies, and you got a beautiful weekend.
1: Yep.
0: Landon's going to cook fillets. I don't know yet what I'm going to cook, but I'm going to do something probably. I know that tomorrow morning because it's going to be, look, this weather, we're stealing it just a little bit here, okay? Tomorrow morning, it'll be about where the temperature is now. Delicious. I'm thinking, I know that I'll get up and cook breakfast on the griddle. I know I'll do that. I haven't tried pancakes yet. Now, she's gluten-free because she has celiac, so I don't know if there's a good, I don't know, gluten-free pancake mix. But I'm not. Just kidding. I won't. No, I'll make
1: that. Selfish of you, Philip.
0: I know it is. It is. But no, I would not do that. It was funny yesterday after surgery. I said she's still under the influence of being put to sleep and Xanax. And we go over in both. And I just kept my sunglasses on because she had hers on. Looked like, and she's not unsteady on her feet. So I'm kind of escorting her around like a blind person. And I actually asked the restaurant there at Expectations, y'all have Braille menus. The girl's like, I think there's somewhere. I'm like, wait, we're good. So I don't know. Spider-Man, the drama, Zendaya, Robert Pattinson, that's supposed to be pretty decent. I will see. There's a Morgan Wallen-themed Airbnb in Nashville.
1: Of course there is.
0: It's got rooms inspired by his songs, and yes, there's even a chair on the balcony with a sign that says, quote, you're not Morgan Wallen, you won't get away with it, don't throw the chair. Yeah, okay. Mm-mm. I'd just rather have a nice place.
1: Yeah, Nashville used to be cool.
0: Well, it is. Let's monetize everything except air. Source claims that Keith Urban wants to date Jennifer Lopez, but doesn't have the guts to ask her out. Okay. I don't know. Don't know. Yeah, Donna Mills, 85. If you want to find out if she's still got it, you can subscribe to her OnlyFans. She said, you'll see the real me, the good hair days, the bad hair days. She says, social media is a wonderful way to stay connected, but I'm excited to join it because it offers the opportunity for a more personal, direct connection. Bullspit, she's doing it for the money. Where? Just saying. Doing it for the dough on the social media. Mm-hmm. Oh, I just want to stay connected, y'all. No, you don't. You're 85. And I'm not. It's going to sound horrible. But at 85, you don't expect that. At 85, you expect more like, I'm going to go play Mahjong or, I got a garden, you know.
1: Okay.
0: World's going crazy, but this is okay. Harry Styles had to yell at a female fan in Mexico. She wanted to get a picture with him so much that she abandoned her child in a stroller when she saw Harry. and it starts rolling backwards into oncoming traffic.
1: Oh, my gosh.
0: Harry goes, you know what? You should probably, he called her attention to it, but it goes, the now video of it's going viral, blah, blah, blah. And somebody grabbed it. It's okay. He's in Mexico for six shows. If you care. Barry Williams, not my brother. Barry Williams for the Brady Bunch. I mean, this is something nobody saw coming. Barry Williams and the Smashing Pumpkins. He joined the band on stage in Chicago Wednesday night. It was kind of a Lollapalooza pre-show. They performed It's a Sunshine Day, which was a Brady Bunch song.
1: What?
0: Yeah.
1: What type of Mad Lib nonsense is that?
0: Buddy, they're all on drugs. I don't know.
1: What?
0: Yeah. They did the song on an episode of the Brady Bunch, Amateur Night, 1973. And it made it onto the Brady Bunch movie. And Bear Williams was on Billy Corgan's podcast back in May. Maybe they planned it then. I don't know. But it's...
1: Wow.
0: Yeah, I mean, if you've got, like, time to waste... if you have no life whatsoever, it might be worth looking that up on the internet.
1: A ringing endorsement.
0: I'm thinking about this Zendaya Robert Pattinson movie.
1: Oh, the drama.
0: The drama, and yeah. Basically the premise is they each reveal the worst thing they've ever done, and her dark secret is that she almost went through a school shooting. Almost. What's the worst thing you've ever done?
1: Agree to be your producer?
0: Other than that, yeah. I don't know. I'm trying to think, what's the worst thing I've ever done? I mean, I've done some, I guess, bad stuff, but yeah. That's pretty dark, I guess.
1: Yeah. Uh-huh.
0: That's pretty dark. All right. Let's see here. Ladies and gentlemen, it's August tomorrow. Somebody blinked, right? Somebody blinked, and here we go. It's August. Now, you've got a whole bunch of movies coming out. But more importantly, next Thursday, NFL preseason. It's amazing. Absolutely amazing. Coming up, we'll have news that ain't. Human centipede creator Tom Six says he's near the end of his life, so he wants to make one more movie. Now, this human centipede movie, if I recall, was pretty dark itself.
1: Yes. Yes, it was.
0: It was a horror film. And some deranged surgeon starts sewing people together, and making like a long, just a human centipede.
1: It's right there in the title.
0: You know it is, and it's kind of like snakes on a plane.
1: Yep.
0: Yeah, I mean, your car breaks down, and he's, you know, just a typical mixed reviews. It was quite shocking.
1: It was.
0: And
1: you're saying he feels compelled to make another movie because
0: he's going to die.
1: You know what, buddy? I say we as a society, we're good. We are good.
0: I think you're right. Uh-huh. It's like, you know what?
1: Yeah.
0: The guy's name is Tom Six.
1: You
0: I
1: should
0: don't
1: take
0: think
1: that
0: that's
1: one
0: his
1: to
0: real
1: your
0: name.
1: Grave.
0: I think so, yeah. Too. You got an idea for a movie? How more bizarre can you get?
1: Yeah. Some songs should be left unsung.
0: Well,
1: let's just say.
0: And let me just tell you, I am just like dusting the top of it. I'm not deep cleaning this because it's very dark, very.
1: Yeah. And I speak on behalf of all of us, Phil, when I say thank you for not digging deep on that one. Yeah, that movie's messed up.
0: It is. It is tremendously messed up. So I don't know why people want to do this. You know, it, like I said, that's why, like, you know, I really want to just, let's talk about like things there. And then movies are fun. Spider-Man, that should be kind of fun.
1: Yeah, I'm looking forward to it. I've been looking forward to this movie since it was announced.
0: Right. I mean, I like to tell you crazy stuff. Look, do you remember this? 1994. Now, Taco Bell is trying to figure out a way to get people back because of the lettuce thing.
1: Well, to be fair, Taco Bell's been messing people up since before the lettuce thing, but still.
0: Actually, I got no problem with Taco. I like Taco Bell.
1: Well, I paid for Taco Bell last week.
0: Did you? Yeah. All right, but back in 1994, Taco Bell released an album.
1: What?
0: Mm-hmm. It was a compilation of alternative music called Do Something. You had Spin Doctors, Cracker, General Public, Sarah McLachlan, Living Color, The Smithereens. They even had commercials for it. You could buy it at Taco Bell for $4.99 on CD or $3.99 on cassette.
1: Wow.
0: Now, a portion of the proceeds went to help young people improve their communities. So I said, all right, I got to look. Yeah, you can get them on eBay. Starting at about $5 and going up.
1: Huh.
0: Should you want it?
1: That's kind of fun.
0: Once again, well, it is kind of fun.
1: Yeah.
0: Random Field Show fun fact number 11. I'm going way back. Going way back. Did you know that every arm on an octopus has its own brain?
1: Whoa. Octopuses are neat creatures.
0: Yes, they are.
1: Or is it octopi?
0: Either way. I don't
1: Regardless,
0: know.
1: Regardless, they're neat.
0: I don't know. They're neat. I'll tell you this. That's, well, that is indeed something. Stupid news? Oh, yeah, we've got more. Birthdays? Mm-hmm. We've got those. And when we come back, news that ain't. Hang on.
2: We're looking nice and dry for your Friday with mostly sunny to partly cloudy skies. High temperatures will be in the upper 80s. Storm chances return this weekend. From the WVLT First Alert Weather Center, I'm meteorologist Megan Desmal.
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7: How often do you stop to wonder whether you should share something that's revealing, maybe even embarrassing, with a partner, a friend, or even your boss? In her new book called Revealing, The Underrated Power of Oversharing, behavioral scientist Leslie John says doing just that can help you deepen relationships that are vital to your life. We need people to trust us in order to get things like love, friendship, and career success. That's what she told us. When you make yourself vulnerable by revealing something sensitive, it does make other people trust you. In turn, when you ask someone to reveal something about themselves, showing that interest will generally lead someone to like you more. Why? Because people like to be asked about themselves, she says. It also signals that they are discriminating and choosy, but in a good way. I'm Dr. Sanjay Gupta, helping you live a better life.
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0: Ladies and gentlemen, making it look easy every morning.
1: Yeah.
0: Peddling like a Dickens underneath. The Phil Show. Yeah. It's a long way to the top, baby. Yeah, but if you want to go, you just join us every morning. Yeah, it's a Friday morning. Good weekend coming. Maybe go have, I don't know, nice cold Meisterbrow or Slitz, Brown Derby, Milwaukee's Best Premium, or an Olympia, Billy Beer. Yeah, none of those actually even exist anymore. Yeah, so probably won't do that. I think it's a good day for peddling. Not too hot. Just about perfect. Good day to put on some music and just peddle. Maybe clean up the family truckster. I hate to say what I'm going to say. You know, even though it's not too hot, it might be a good time for me to, I got the mowing done the other day. I did a mowing on Wednesday, actually. Maybe it'd be time for me to go around and do a little weed eating. Or is the people from up north that are my neighbors, oh, darn weed whacking. I don't mind the mowing. I just don't like the weed whacking. You're making it sound dirty, Earl. Just saying. Phil Show, News Talk 98.7 News. That ain't.
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3: Not.
0: Oh. There may have been as many as 5,000 people at Chuck Norris's funeral. A lot of folks. I'm sure as soon as there's an accurate count, he'll let us know. But Timothy Oliphant says he doesn't own a computer or a cell phone.
4: Wow.
0: I know, right? Say, what is it? You've seen him in a lot of stuff. Justified. Justified and Deadwood and all that.
4: Really good on Justified.
0: And he doesn't own a computer.
4: It's kind of impressive in 2026.
0: Part of me's a little jealous.
4: Uh-huh, me too.
0: Part of me.
4: But the other part of me is like, there's no way I could function.
0: Okay. A couple of trailers dropped yesterday. Movies that look insane in a good way. Victorian Psycho and Wicker. We'll let you know more when we know.
4: I saw the trailer for Victorian Psycho. That movie looks insane.
0: Okay. Home Improvement star Jonathan Taylor Thomas reunited with his TV mom Patricia Richardson and brother Taryn Noah Smith. Yeah, the other one's in jail, right?
4: Yeah, it'd be hard for him to reunite. Well, maybe the other brothers could go visit him or something.
0: That'd be nice.
4: Yeah.
0: Here's a joke that writes itself. RFK Jr. now has a cooking show on YouTube.
4: Oh, Lord.
0: This armadillo is really good.
4: It might bring back the plague.
0: Holy cow.
4: Are you serious?
0: Yeah. I said some jokes just write themselves.
4: Oh, we live in the dumbest time.
0: I had it in my notes and forgot about it. Anyway, Marvel and Disney Plus have canceled Wonder Man.
4: Yeah, that was a bummer. I really liked Wonder Man.
0: Is it like Wonder Woman, only Wonder Man?
4: No.
0: I don't understand.
4: He's a superpowered individual who's having to hide his superpowers.
0: Like me.
4: Yes, exactly like you, Phil. But he's trying to make it in Hollywood as an actor. It's very different from anything Marvel's done, but it was very good.
0: Okay. Marcus Mumford is not allowed to listen to music at his own home. His wife, actress Carrie Mulligan, says he gets too distracted when it's on. I kind of do that. I get distracted. Okay. Northwest's tour with Molly Santana might be canceled. What, the nepotism tour? What is this?
4: Okay. That's some news that ain't.
0: Yeah, oh, there's a lot of news. You want news that ain't? Listen to this. Boy George released an AI-generated pro-Israel song.
4: Do what?
0: I know, right?
4: Who is asking for that?
0: Buddy. Who's asking AI for RFK to do a cooking show on YouTube? I go on YouTube, want to see something, I'll see the Rick Barnes documentary.
4: There we go. Yeah.
0: That's the thing right there.
4: Uh-huh.
0: Best mascots, Major League Baseball, the Philly Fanatic tops a poll.
4: Yeah. I'm not a Phillies fan, but the Philly Fanatic's fun.
0: Yeah, I mean, it looks Muppet-ish.
4: It does.
0: Does that sound right? I mean, do you get what I do? I mean,
4: yes.
0: It sounds Muppet-ish.
4: Mm-hmm.
0: Yeah. Okay. Well, there is that. Ladies and gentlemen, the Phil Show is on News Talk 98.7 WOKI. Every morning, Monday through Friday. This coming next week, I guess we'll ask you what you bought on tax-free weekend.
4: Oh, yeah, that's right.
0: Which starts today.
4: Uh-huh. Huh.
0: Well, I guess clothing, computers, things of that nature. I'm like, you know what? I need a couple of boxes of Titleist AVX. They are not. I've got... They are not, but I'm on a high school golf team.
4: Right, yeah. Uh-huh. Yeah, you're a super senior
0: on
4: the team.
0: Yeah, right. You know, yeah, my grandson is on the golf team. So I need to buy these for him, or these tax-free. Because those suckers are high. Every time you lose one of them, a kid somewhere in Ethiopia goes, oh, I could have had that food for food. You know, that's pretty bad. All right, it's Phil Show. Birthday stupid news all on the way. Hang on.
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11: Good morning. It is 9:30. Temperatures at 70 degrees with sunny skies in Knoxville. I'm Robin Jaffe for News Talk 98.7 WOKI. A Knoxville man wanted on burglary, false imprisonment, and assault charges is in custody after surrendering to police following a standoff. Knoxville police say 62-year-old Dewey Richards was found inside a West End Skip Drive home last night, refused to respond as officers attempted to make contact. After negotiations, Richard and the homeowner, Jeff Halling, surrendered without incident. Richard arrested on outstanding warrants. Halling was charged with accessory after the fact. President Trump announcing the Board of Peace has reached an agreement with Hamas for the militant group to disarm.
12: President Trump announcing a major move for Hamas to disarm in Gaza. The president posting on Truth Social. Today, the Board of Peace reached a historic agreement for the complete disarmament of Hamas and all other armed groups in Gaza. This is a monumental step toward lasting peace and security. Of course, the details of the disarmament are expected to take weeks of some pretty tough negotiations. In the meantime, the Center for Strategic and International Studies is posting a concern about the depletion of U.S. armaments since the start of the war in Iran. The center is saying that some key weapons, such as Patriot missiles, interceptors, are at less than half the supply, the stockpile that they were before the war.
11: A Hamas official telling Reuters that the group would only agree to a full disarmament if Israel first honors its commitments under last year's ceasefire agreement. A Tennessee Amber Alert briefly directed people to information about the wrong missing child. The TBI says a link attached to yesterday's alert for one-year-old Lily Hill mistakenly pointed the users to an expired case that involved a Clarksville toddler who had already been found safe. The agency says that error was corrected within minutes. Lily Hill was found in Georgia with her non-custodial mother. Tennessee residents can now avoid paying a permit fee to own a raccoon under a new state law that took effect July 1st. The amendment, introduced by State Senator Shane Reeves, waives the $31 ownership permit fee for raccoons that are legally obtained, vaccinated, not taken from the wild, and already permitted through the Tennessee Wildlife Resources Agency. State officials say this change is expected to have little impact on revenue. Ignore the war and book a vacation. Dubai is offering residents hundreds of dollars in incentives if they can persuade family and friends to come for a visit.
13: The Emirate of Dubai is known for its expat community drawn by low taxes and 20 million tourists a year who enjoy luxury in the sun. But the war involving Iran has been bad for business, so residents are being offered more than $800 worth of benefits for each friend or family member who comes on vacation. The package includes hotel stays, meals and attraction tickets. In February, Iranian missiles and drones hit the world-famous Fairmont Hotel and Dubai's international airport. Tourist-dependent businesses report declines in revenue of more than 50%. Jonathan Savage, Fox News.
11: Sunny skies, 70 degrees in Knoxville. I'm Robin Jaffe. 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
14: Temperatures on your Friday will be warming into the mid to upper 80s with mostly sunny to partly cloudy skies. As we head overnight, we will see those chances of rain returning into the forecast with strong to severe storms possible, especially through the midday hours. We'll have another round moving through overnight and into your Sunday. From the WVLT First Alert Weather Center, I'm meteorologist Megan Dusmall.
1: A better life with Dr. Sanjay Gupta.
3: 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That can lead to stiffness, muscle loss, even reduced coordination. Certified strength and conditioning coach Dana Santos told us, recovery is about choosing the right kind of movement at the right time. 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I'm Dr. Sanjay Gupta, helping you live a better life.
15: 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Next episode, the rapper T.I. had a song where he said, "You can have whatever you like." Well, somebody else is saying that. 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Would you like that? And the top news, Triple H Radio Experience, News Talk 98.7 WOKI.
16: Happy birthday if it's yours, Rico Rodriguez, the second, Manny Delgado on Modern Family's 28. How'd that happen?
4: Oh, man.
16: Wow. I'm like, didn't he lose a kid? All right, Lil Uzi Vert is 31.
4: Phil, what's your favorite Lil Uzi Vert song?
16: I'd have to say it was I Fell Across the Trash Can and Saw Your Panties.
4: That is a good one.
16: That is a toe tapper. Zelda Williams, 37, Robin Williams' daughter. Zach Brown, country singer, 48 today. Dean Cain, former Superman, is 60 today. J.K. Rowling, 61. Harry Potter's birthday today, too. Getting a little older there. New movies being kicked around. Harry Potter and the Thermostat. Harry Potter and the Lost Password. No, never mind. Wesley Snipes is 64. Mark Cuban, 68. Barry Van Dyke, that's
0: Dick Van Dyke, who's 101 this year. Barry's 75. Gary Lewis, son of Jerry Lewis, 81, still touring with Gary Lewis and the Playboys. Today, National Mutt Day. Talk in an Elevator Day. Mm-hmm. This day, 1928, the MGM Lion roared for the first time at the beginning of the studio's first talking movie, White Shadows in the South Seas. One word of dialogue in the whole film, it was, hello.
4: Oh.
0: All right.
4: We laughed, but that was a big deal.
0: Yes, it was. And not that long ago. Well, I mean, as far as history is concerned, 1928, not that long ago. All right. I was on this date. 2019 Woodstock 50 was canceled. Permits fell through. Plus, I couldn't find any place to have it. And a lot of artists says, you know what? We're not coming. We're not coming. And today, on this date in 2026, Spider-Man Brand New Day was released with Landon Doane attending. Yeah. Coming up. It was a big news story today. You can own a raccoon now.
4: Thank goodness our legislators are taking care of us.
0: Some lawmaker, you know.
4: Judge Candy.
0: David said, I'm happy about being able to own a raccoon. Has anyone asked the raccoons how they feel about it? Phil, did you just say Bob Marbrell? Yes.
4: It's his legal name.
0: His legal name, Bob Marbrell.
4: Yarbrough is his on-air moniker.
0: Yeah. Now, coming soon, Yarbrough Miles.
4: No.
0: Landon from Bill, speaking of creepy movies, it is CreepyCon this weekend.
4: Yep.
0: Have you seen Tusk?
4: Have not seen Tusk.
0: I remember the Fleetwood Mac song, Tusk.
4: Heard Tusk was good.
0: With the USC band.
4: Never saw it, though.
0: Something tells me it's a horror movie about elephants gone mad or something, probably. I don't know. I'm just spitballing. What's it about?
4: If I remember correctly, stars Justin Long. He's a journalist, and, he somehow ends up in a walrus suit.
0: Well, that wasn't what I thought at all.
4: No, it wasn't.
0: Thinking, you know, ivory poaching.
4: Yeah,
0: I
4: mean, I understand how you landed on what you thought it was, but Tusk, you know, walrus
0: okay,
4: tusks.
0: Is a guy who ends up in a walrus suit.
4: Yes.
0: Does he then terrorize people or what?
4: No. Again, it's a creepy movie, but I heard it was good, but
0: well,
4: you know,
0: can he just not get out of the suit or what?
4: It's like he makes some sort of agreement to like stay in the suit or something. I didn't see the movie, so I can't really explain upon it.
0: If he doesn't stay in there, Liam Neeson loses his family or something. I don't know.
4: Yes, exactly. Okay, you apparently have seen the movie.
0: Tomorrow's the first day of August. School's coming up.
4: Oh, Bill just responded back in. It's not just a suit, Landon. He sold his legs together and makes it where he can't talk or anything, and he literally makes him a sea lion. I think he sewed his legs together.
0: Ah.
4: Yikes.
0: And that chum.
4: Yikes.
0: All right. anyway, millennial parents driving their kids about 38 minutes every day. That's extra. That's not counting to and from school, anything like that. Man. You know, kids, you should thank your mom. I mean, they make themselves available, to do all of that. And, you know, let's say, you know, here again, I have, friends who have kids, and those kids are in everything. They're in soccer, lacrosse. I mean, all kinds of stuff. And you pretty much pattern your day or weekends around that. Our moms took us to a lot of stuff like that. And there's things, though, now, I mean, you know, things that parents do for their kids that take up way, way too much time. Like removing head lice from their hair. School's getting ready to start, and at some point, all the schools will have head lice.
4: Well, that's gross.
0: Other things parents do for their kids that take up way too much time. Making airplane noises so they'll eat a spoonful of peas.
4: Does that take up a lot of time for parents?
0: Oh, it just bills and bills.
4: Yeah, I guess. It adds on each other. Yeah.
0: Chasing them inside a bounce house because they won't leave the birthday party, you know? Sit next to the toilet and beg for that first tinkle. Come on. Mm. My mom called it, come on, make a choo-choo.
4: Make a choo-choo.
0: Yeah, she wanted me to.
4: Yeah.
0: I mean, how long does it take to come up with clever notes for their lunchbox every day? Or how long does it take to convince them there's not a monster under the bed or in the closet or outside the window or, you know, whatever. Dad was just drunk that night. That's all.
4: Gosh. It got dark.
0: Didn't it, though? Hey, I am Phil Williams. I love you. Nothing you can do about it. Let's do a little stupid news.

0: What's her name? Gets the eye surgery yesterday. They have to put her to sleep. She's claustrophobic, and the nurse had given her a Xanax earlier. And it must have been pretty strong, because she, like, they'd bring her out in a wheelchair. She gets in the truck. And I said she was wasted. I said hammered, wasted, all of that stuff. Well, in random Phil Show fun facts, did you know that people have been using the term wasted for a long, long time? They have been using the term high since the 1600s.
1: Wow.
0: Yeah. Yeah, wasted didn't start like the 60s, but high, 1627.
1: Huh.
0: I know, right? It's kind of like, wow. That's all right. Now, I did this earlier, and I got to tell you, it scares me because I'm one of these people. Pay close attention. If you were born in the year 1957, 1968, 1979, 89, 2000, 2013, you will live an average of 5.2 years less than other people. They say thanks to peaks in solar activity during those years. Apparently, the UV radiation from the solar rays affects growth during pregnancy. You'll live longer if you're born in 54, 64, 76, 86, 96, and 08.
1: Well, isn't that something?
0: Reminder, finish up final wishes. Oh, sorry.
1: I had a pretty good-ish run.
0: I had a good run. U.S. News and World Reports put out the best states in America. They got Utah at one. Ranked by, you know, stuff like education, economy, crime, healthcare. Utah, South Dakota, Minnesota, North Dakota, Nebraska, the top five. Bottom five, Louisiana, Alaska, Mississippi, New Mexico, and Michigan. I didn't see that one. Michigan, I did not see that. I know. Didn't see that. And, of course, oh, man, every day. News out of the Sunshine State of Florida.
2: Duh.
0: 35-year-old man arrested, and they showed him a video of a burglar at a restaurant. The guy looked at it and said, oh, yeah, that's me. You got me. Yeah, boy. Ladies and gentlemen, getting ready for Bob Marlboro. Hang on.
3: We're looking nice and dry for your Friday with mostly sunny to partly cloudy skies. High temperatures will be in the upper 80s. Storm chances return this weekend. From the WVLT First Alert Weather Center, I'm meteorologist Megan Dusmall.
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5: A better life with Dr. Sanjay Gupta.
6: There are lots of things you can measure to get an idea of how healthy you are at any given moment. Temperature, heart rate, blood pressure, just to name a few. But how about how healthy you will be and how long you're likely to live? According to a new study out of the University of Buffalo, two simple strength tests are pretty accurate at predicting longevity in older women. One is hand grip strength, and the other is how quickly people can stand up from a seated position without using their arms. By the way, I remember interviewing former President Jimmy Carter when he was quite old and being really impressed how he just popped out of the chair without using his arms. Not a lot of older people can actually do that. But I think the message here is that maintaining strength as you age is going to help you perform everyday activities, but also help you avoid injury and stay independent. I'm Dr. Sanjay Gupta, helping you live a better life.
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0: Yes, youngins, the last day, the final day of July, and you've got, well, August to come, and with a lot of things, a lot of stuff, including football, school, election. Next week, we'll unpack a lot of that. Plus, Monday, it's, it's grab a handful of nuts day Monday. You can interpret it any way you'd like. Me, I won't even go there. I'm just not that kind of person. Oh, maybe Monday. You know, I guess, too, by the way, it's the Phil Show, News Talk 98.7. Thank you, Landon Dome, the best in the business. Robin in the newsroom, Sergeant Kim with traffic. And I'm sure it happens. People get cold feet and they don't want to get married. You know, it happens in the movies, yada, yada. But setting a fire to the church where you're supposed to get married is not a cure for a bride-to-be's cold feet at all. Police allege 25-year-old woman started a blaze inside a Utah church as family members were setting up for a wedding ceremony. Yeah. Six individuals in the church. Cost to fix a church, about $100,000 or more. The blaze reported to started beneath a chair stacked along a wall. And they got this girl, Lanita Marino, for aggravated arson, theft, and providing false information. The theft is she allegedly stole two lighters from an Ace Hardware store a few hours before the fire. And, yeah, she admitted to stealing from Ace, but, well, she did not want to reveal why. She swiped the lighters. Continually deceptive, police say. Trying to hide her lies. Well, she's going to get married, and evidently, I just think she ought to just told that old boy, I don't want to marry you. Rather than deal, in my opinion, with all of that. All right, a stunning day today. It is lovely. You know something, we talk about back to school, and the average cost is in East Tennessee is like $600. Nationally, more than that, $622. It takes a lot. And sometimes, if you've got, well, $4 gas prices, the rent due, and this, and, well, it's tough. Bob Marlborough today is, where are you, my friend?
13: 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Ooh, okay. for the it's at Office Max in Turkey Creek here. It is time for Mission Pack the Bus, man. Tax-free weekend, and what Mission Pack the Bus does is try to get a lot of the school supplies and the different things like that handled for the less fortunate students across the region so they can go back to school and not be worried about those kind of things and get in there and jump in head first and start learning right out of the gate.
0: You know, Mission of Hope's been around a long time. It is a ministry. And are you asking for anything specific in the blue barrels, Bob? Tell me.
13: No blue barrels, but we do literally have
0: a
13: school
0: bus. That's right. You packed the bus.
13: Sorry.
0: That's right.
13: Jared just pointed out there. I couldn't see it. There is a blue barrel out here, but also a school bus out here that we're going to try to pack with school supplies. So anything you and your kids need for school,
0: anything. That's
13: what backpacks, notebooks, paper, pencils, colored pencils, markers, glue, pencil boxes, scissors. If it's on your back to school list, that's what we're looking for.
0: I would imagine, too, there's a place for monetary donations at the Office Max in Turkey Creek.
13: Absolutely. And, of course, online, missionofhope.org. And, you know, as is the case with a lot of these charities, cash is the best because they got buying power and they can turn your dollar into much more than just that. But hey, if you're out buying your school supplies for your child on this tax-free weekend,
0: that's
13: double up.
0: Talking.
13: Yeah, double up and then bring the extras by here and drop them off.
0: Yeah, and you're right. It is tax-free weekend. So I'm going to go over to the Dick's Sporting Goods or maybe the PGA Superstore out there and say, yeah, my grandson is on the golf team at his school. I want to buy these Titleists tax-free and see what happens.
13: Would you do this? Would you record that interaction? I'd love to just kind of get an idea of how that goes.
0: You probably see my mugshot somewhere. We can probably do it that way. Bob, Landon and I are both going to throw a steak on the grill this weekend. Have you got weekend plans? Are you going to Creepy Con or a ball game or what?
13: No, I'll tell you what. My daughter back earlier this year for my birthday gave me as a present four tickets for her, her sister, myself, and Carrie. Mm-hmm. We're going to go to Nashville this afternoon and go see our favorite band, Train, perform in Nashville this evening. Bare Naked Ladies will be opening for them. Matt Nathanson's going to be there. So we're going to be heading over to Nashville today to check one of our favorite concerts.
0: Well, you know, Morgan Wallen's got an Airbnb there now.
13: I heard about that,
0: and
13: man.
0: The chair is on the deck. And it's a note. It says, you're not Morgan Wallen. You ain't going to get away with it.
13: With a warning, yeah.
0: Yeah, so do not do that. The weather looks delicious. I got to tell you, I'm supposed to take what's her name to her eye appointment today, you know, from yesterday.
13: You're supposed
0: she
13: to?
0: Was hammered, yeah. But I may go, you know what? You can drive. You're fine. I'm just going to, you know, get a pit. Why are you shaking your head? No, I think she's fine. She can drive. I had to drive to mine.
1: If you're using yourself as an example, choose another example.
0: Yeah, you're right. I've driven with
13: that. That's problematic.
0: I've driven one eye shut a lot of times I shouldn't have. Yeah. Yeah, all right. We'll have a Monday update about the spider sitting, too. Oh, man, it's great. I mean, you've got women who are texting each other and says, great news, I caught a fly and two gnats. I mean, my life is danged exciting. I am Phil Williams, and I love you. Nothing you can do about it. Trust in the Lord. Headed to Fairway. See you Monday.

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2: There are lots of things you can measure to get an idea of how healthy you are at any given moment. Temperature, heart rate, blood pressure, just to name a few. But how about how healthy you will be and how long you're likely to live? According to a new study out of the University at Buffalo, two simple strength tests are pretty accurate at predicting longevity in older women. One is hand grip strength, and the other is how quickly people can stand up from a seated position without using their arms. By the way, I remember interviewing former President Jimmy Carter when he was quite old and being really impressed how he just popped out of the chair without using his arms. 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
7: Dr. Fauci's time as top paid government official, health official in the country, and what an egomaniac narcissist he comes off as. 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Then he included a quote, petition to make me the sexiest man alive. Millions of people idolizing me.
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10: Good morning. It is 10 o'clock. Temperatures at 73 degrees. We do have sunny skies here in Knoxville. I'm Robin Joffe for News Talk 98.7 WOKI. A seventh person has died in a Legion's Air outbreak that happened in New York City.
11: The Legionella cluster has affected Upper East Side residents in recent weeks. 92 people have been sickened and the overwhelming majority, 79 of them, hospitalized. The outbreak began in early July, centered in the Yorkville and Carnegie Hill neighborhoods. The source is traced to rooftop cooling towers emitting bacteria-laden water mist. City health officials have tested 183 cooling towers across 160 buildings. Those

0: cooling towers testing positive for Legionella have been treated and disinfected. The last new case was reported on July 17th, suggesting the outbreak has slowed. Deborah Valentine, Fox News.
1: A Roane County child rape trial has been delayed again after the defendant failed to appear in court. Public records show that Victor Moore did not show up for a July 29th hearing, that prompting the judge to reschedule the trial for August 25th. Moore faces charges including rape of a child and aggravated sexual battery. Court records show that the case has now been postponed four times. A recent cyber attack in Minnesota impacting water systems throughout the state, with some officials believing it was from Iran.
2: Investigators say this is probably the work of Iranian hackers, but they can't say that with certainty. For years, Iran has targeted U.S. water systems with limited success. But the mayor of Brahm, Minnesota says starting on Monday, the plant operator realized that the big tower was calling for more water, but the well was not cooperating. They realized the machinery was receiving power, just not doing what it was supposed to do. So they investigated and found four neighboring systems were experiencing the same problem. Plant operators restored backup and overrode systems manually. Ultimately, 30 communities were affected, but the disruption to water systems was minimal. Investigators haven't released many details about the suspected cyber attack, but they say the timing, the method, the access, and targets are all very similar to what they've seen from Iran before.
1: A federal appeals court has cleared the way for a civil rights trial involving a Knox County Sheriff's deputy who is accused of tasing a disabled Air Force veteran. The court denied qualified immunity to Deputy Randall Williams in the 2022 arrest of Brian Hucks in South Knox County. Judges ruled that questions remain about whether the stop was lawful and whether the deputy's actions violated Hucks' constitutional rights. Hucks is seeking $3 million in damages. Early voting for Tennessee's August 6th state primary and county general election ends tomorrow. Voters can find polling locations, sample ballots, registration information at govotetn.gov, or you can go to our website, newstalk987.com. Repairs continue on the Hurricane Helene damaged stretch of Interstate 40 in Cook County. TDOT says crews have installed more than 150 of the 173 trench boxes needed for the retaining walls, also more than half of the required micropiles to stabilize the mountainside. Officials expect the Tennessee section to reopen to two lanes in each direction by the end of next year, while reconstruction in North Carolina expected to continue into 2028. You're paying more for gas, and that's translated into a bigger quarter for two major oil companies.
3: High crude oil prices resulted in a dramatic increase in earnings for a couple of energy giants. ExxonMobil's earnings doubled in the recent quarter. Chevron's earnings were at the highest level on record. Both companies paid dividends to shareholders and bought back stock in the period. ExxonMobil says it was able to pay down debt. Oil companies were making more from jet fuel, diesel, and gasoline. Exxon reported its highest oil and gas production in more than two decades, excluding disrupted output in the Middle East. Chevron's U.S. oil and gas production topped 2 million barrels a day. Jeanico Solda, Fox News.
1: Sunny skies, 73 degrees in Knoxville. 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
4: We're continuing to track dry weather for your Friday with partly cloudy to mostly sunny skies. High temperatures for the day will be in the mid to upper 80s. As we head into your Saturday, we're watching a line of showers and thunderstorms returning into the forecast. Strong to severe weather is possible through the weekend. From the WVLT First Alert Weather Center, I'm meteorologist Megan Dusmall.
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6: I don't know about you, but my social media feeds are flooded with lotions and potions and gadgets, all promising to unlock different components of longevity. But if you log off, take a step back from all the hype, you'll find that the actual keys to a longer, healthier life are hiding in plain sight. There are four of them. Number one, nutrition. The Mediterranean diet really is the gold standard. Number two, exercise. You should be getting 150 minutes of moderate intensity exercise or 75 minutes of vigorous intensity exercise every week, plus strength training and stretching. Number three, sleep. Sleep is when your body and your brain repair themselves. You should be getting 7 to 9 hours a night. And finally, number four, often gets forgotten, socialization. It's not a bonus. It's a necessity for a healthy life, finding a sense of community, purpose, and belonging. I'm Dr. Sanjay Gupta. helping you live a better life.
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9: Hey, good Friday to you all. Thank you for jumping in here on Yarbrough with us on News Talk 98.7. We're on the road today, and I always tell you it's a beautiful day in East Tennessee, and it really has nothing to do with the weather when I tell you that. But today it absolutely has everything to do with the weather and all the wonderful things we've got going on around the region as well. So we'll get into a whole bunch today, including Audio Brunch at 10:50. It's our Friday General Knowledge Trivia Quiz. Pack the Bus is underway. I've got Real Fake Headlines. We're on location at Office Max Turkey Creek like we are most years. Our buddy David Heatherly, Mission of Hope. He's the executive director there. Man, I mark time with this event way more than I realized, you know?
10: You think about 13 years this event's been going on. Time is flying.
9: So I think I can't confirm that I've been here for every one of them, but I think I may have been, man, and I'm proud to say that, by the way. Hey, I always ask a quick question of my audience at most days at the beginning of the program. And so I want to present that to you today so I can start getting some responses here. But I want to present it to you as well, David. Since it's back to school time, all right, tax-free weekend, packing the bus, back to school just around the corner, here's the quick question for you all today. What is something you learned in school that is considered inaccurate today? It's changed. That's kind of a thinker's question. It doesn't have to be something you were taught in the classroom. It might be something a coach told you and you thought it was true, or maybe your friends were telling you these things and you thought it was true as well. So what's something you learned back in school that is considered inaccurate today? Is that a tough one?
10: Man, I'd have to really sit down and think about that one. I've probably forgotten more about school than I remember.
9: Amen. You know, one of the first things, this is so minor, man. It's so nitpicky, all right? But one of the first things I thought of is how I took typing back in school just for an easy class. And do you know that that is one of, I used what I learned in typing probably more than anything else during school, with computers and everything.
10: You sit and laugh, but I told my kids the exact same thing.
9: Yeah.
10: I thought that's the most important class.
9: It
10: saved me more time in college doing that right there.
9: Absolutely.
10: Than
9: I was like, sure, typing, any monkey can learn to type.
10: Yes.
9: And now I'm like, God, you use that literally every day. Who knew, right? But in typing, what'd we do after we placed a period at the end of a sentence?
10: Well, back in the day, you had to ring that thing.
9: Well, you had to do that.
10: I had a real typewriter.
9: Yeah, the manual typewriter, which gave you a workout.
10: Yeah.
9: But we had two spaces after the period.
10: Yep.
9: These days, they're saying you don't have to do that anymore. And I say, oh, you just watch. Oh, yeah, yeah. It's just, you know, just a one space after the period.
10: I can't.
9: I refuse.
10: I'm too old. Like my kids say, man, I'm from the 1900s. So
9: that's
10: I can't do that.
9: Buddy, we're both there. All right, so there's your quick question. What is something you learned in school considered inaccurate today? And boy, I got all kinds of answers for this. A few things surprised me when I kind of jumped in there and started researching a lot of this. So we'll get into that. I want your responses at 865-656-8255. All right, pack the bus, man. Today is day one, tax-free weekend. What do you need us to know about this event and Mission of Hope?
10: You know, Bob, the great thing about Pack the Bus, right, is everybody, it's a chance for our community to come out and help some children that are growing up in some of the most disadvantaged areas of Tennessee and Kentucky, right? We're not talking about anywhere around town where you got access to stuff. We're talking about in the hills and the hollows, the rural areas where I come from, right? And so a lot of our parents are making the decision between, do I buy food, do I buy clothes, or do I buy a backpack? But what we want to do is we want to take that child and we want to make sure they start with the needed supplies, because we want them to understand that education is a priority. And not only is it a priority in the 29 elementary schools we go to and the 10,000 kids we help, we're going to talk to them about how we're going to take that backpack in their hand and transform it into a college education through the Mission of Hope Scholarship.
9: Okay, that's a big statement. You know, pack the bus, how you're going to transform everything this stands for into a college education. Connect those dots.
10: No question. And so we're giving the community at large to come down here, help 10,000 kids start the school year right. We're going to rally together, and everybody's going to come and bring backpacks, papers, and pencils, and that's why we're here this weekend. But what's really amazing, Bob, is when we take that backpack and we take that sheet of paper and those pencils and we go to those schools and we start in kindergarten, right? And we're walking with that child and they're picking out their own backpack and they're picking out their pencils, the colors they want and everything. They're walking down through there. But what we're doing is we're coming in behind them and reinforcing the idea that not only can they graduate high school, but give us 12 years and you work your tail off, and you'll have an opportunity to earn the Mission of Hope Scholarship. And so that backpack in kindergarten, reinforced with a message, can turn into a college scholarship, will change the entire generation.
9: You know, I save on a, it's been on a regular basis here recently because of just different things that are in the news, that long-term plans, that's where we have to find answers to a lot of the problems today. You know, and I think our politicians, and not to come down on politicians, but I think they're just so short-term plan because, you know, their term, whatever it might be, is 2 years, 4 years, 6 years, and the real results come long-term. And Mission of Hope's been around now how many years?
10: Yeah, 1996.
9: Okay.
10: I graduated college.
9: Oh, my God. Right. And here you are as the executive director now. 30 years. That's a long-term plan. And you've added to Mission of Hope so many different ways through the years. And when it comes to breaking that cycle of poverty, man, this is what I love about Mission of Hope. It starts with education. And that's what I love about something like Pack the Bus.
10: Yeah, it does, Bob. And we talk about it starts, and like I said, it starts with our community, right? This whole area here is going to rally around a bunch of kids that they'll never meet.
9: That's right.
10: That's what makes it
9: special.
10: That's
9: right.
10: Bring your kids down as you're buying your backpacks and so forth. Buy something extra. Come down here. Drop it off at Office Max in Turkey Creek. We've got the barrels and so forth. Drop it off and talk to your kid about, hey, there's a child that doesn't get a new pencil for school. Man, we had a delivery team one time come back, and they told me, as they were walking down the aisle picking out their stuff, there were five different boxes of all kinds of collars for the girls, just in pencils. And this little girl stopped, and this Marine was walking them through, this older gentleman, and she stops, and she goes, where are the pencils? And he's like, are you kidding me? There's pencils everywhere. He goes, here, sweetie, take a look. She picked one up and went, I never realized a pencil had a flat top.
9: What?
10: Bob, she'd never had a new pencil.
9: So they were always probably short and sharpened?
10: Sharpened or broken and stuff. And so this guy, when he tells me this story, you can see the tears in his
9: eyes. A Marine.
10: Because they know. And so what we're finding out is, right, we're finding out that this community around Knoxville can come together and buy something very simple that they're already buying. Just buy one more. Or go to missionofhope.org and donate, and we can make that dollar stretch, right? That's what we want to do. We want the community to rally around them, because we're going to take that and transform that backpack in kindergarten to a college scholarship.
9: Okay, I'm going to put you on the spot real quickly here. I should have asked you this beforehand. It just popped in my mind. I know you guys do this for other things that you're gathering items and different gifts and things like that. Do you have shopping lists on Mission of Hope for school supplies?
10: If you go there, it can direct you, right?
9: Okay.
10: Or if you come down here, we've got a list for you. But if you can just focus in, if you're like, hey, I'm just out, what do I grab right now if you're listening
9: okay.
10: to this? Grab a backpack, and here's why. That backpack holds their future. It holds the pencils, the paper, everything, right?
9: It starts with the backpack. I love that.
10: But here, let me finish it off, right? It holds the stuff you're going to need to be successful, to lead you to the college scholarship. But what else it does, if we get enough backpacks, we load those with small amounts of food.
9: Wow.
10: And we start feeding kids over the weekend. So when they go home and they don't have food, right, because mom and dad may not be there, they may not have, we put food in those backpacks, and the schools then hand them out over the weekend. So they've got peanut butter. They've got all these shelf-ready food that they can go out and eat. And so the backpack holds the future to what we're trying to do.
9: Dude, I love the connection you just made with that. So, yeah, all these school supplies are necessary. Papers, pencils, scissors, glue, dry erase markers. But backpacks, man. Let's do the backpacks, right? Yep. All right, let's do that. Before we let you go here, David, I want to speak with you again next hour. Let's kind of look forward. Pack the bus is the big thing this weekend, tax-free weekend. But I know, man, you guys have events coming up all year long.
10: We do. On September 17th, man, we've got a golf tournament. Okay, we're almost sold out, Bob. I need to fill about 10 more teams.
9: Okay.
10: And so go to the website, missionofhope.org, click the golf tournament. But what an amazing event. We're going to play 220 people at Willow Creek. It's going to be absolutely incredible. And here's what's special about it. We're bringing in one of our Mission of Hope scholars to speak. He went to our clay shoot in May and spoke to our guy shooting the clays and told his story about coming out of Harlan, Kentucky to what he's doing now and where he's heading. And you can see it in his eyes and you can hear it in his voice that his life is changing. And he's brought his mom, and you can see his mom and his younger siblings. And what we're seeing is his success translates into his younger siblings, right?
9: Absolutely.
10: They can see it.
9: Setting an example.
10: And his friends. And what we're building is we're building this idea that there's something beyond the front porch, right?
9: Yeah.
10: There's hope.
9: Yeah.
10: And that's where it starts with this backpack that we're going to get together as a community and get down here and get them.
9: Yep. Mission of Hope. That's what it's all about. I would be remiss if I didn't ask you about the founder of this wonderful organization. A friend to many of us, the one and only Bill Williams, and stories he did back in the 90s that led to all of this.
10: You know, Bill laid the groundwork, right? He was able to visually show what we're trying to say now, and I think that's what makes it so. And, you know, not only was he able to go there and show everybody what was going on and how that you don't need to travel across the globe to help people. We've got people an hour and a half from here. But not only that, but he built the story, and he told the story of Appalachia, the good, the bad, the success, and how we can help. And I think everybody resonated because, I mean, I came from out of there, and a lot of people here. And once they hear that story, and once they understand how they can help, they became part of it.
9: That's
10: what we want to do.
9: 30 years later, it's going as strong as ever. It is. David, appreciate you, buddy. Thank you much.
10: We'll speak
9: again next hour for sure. All right, missionofhope.org. If you're out getting those school supplies anytime this weekend, double up if you can. Backpacks, backpacks, backpacks. And then come on down to Turkey Creek and Office Max here and drop them off. We're going to pack this bus this weekend. Missionofhope.org, missionofhope.org. I think our buddy Wayne Hovis is driving the machine today, and Jennifer Johnson. Hey, buddy, how are you?
11: Good.
9: Hey, you know why Jennifer's out, don't you?
11: No.
9: Okay, I'll tell you.
11: Okay.
9: I'd be glad. I'd be delighted to tell you. CreepyCon, her big event.
11: CreepyCon.
9: Jared, the engineer here, he's going to be heading down to CreepyCon later to work it and help out Jennifer. But yeah, man, this is a big horror show, horror movie, horror actor, actress kind of gathering down at the convention center of Knoxville this weekend. It's a really big deal. So if this is your thing, creepycon.com. Wayne, will we see you down at Creepy? Are you? I love horror movies.
11: Not me, but I have some grands. Yeah. I got two granddaughters. That is right up their alley.
9: I love it, man. Maybe you can get them down there.
11: Yeah.
9: Are you ready for the you know what happens on Friday during audio brunch, do you not? I'll take that.
11: The questionnaire?
9: The general knowledge.
11: The general knowledge.
9: Quiz.
11: Okay,
9: yes.
11: The quiz, yes.
9: And that's coming up today, so get ready, man. Stretch out. Let's get ready for this. Don't want to pull a hamstring during the general knowledge trivia quiz. Robin Jaffe, good morning to you, friend. Are you ready for the general knowledge trivia quiz?
1: We'll give it our best shot. I do love this. I just feel like an idiot sometimes.
11: Well, it does make you feel bad sometimes.
1: It's rapid fire. It's like Jeopardy when we answer. Yeah, well, sometimes it's like bananas.
9: Well, you know what happens is it's the rapid fire nature of it. These questions are certainly not to the level of Jeopardy, but it's you got like a second and a half to come up with the answer. So that really puts the pressure on. Did you guys have anything that jumped into mind, something you learned in school that's no longer accurate? Think on that.
1: Well,
9: think on that.
11: Yeah.
1: Pluto's still a planet. In my mind, so.
9: that's exactly what we're talking about. We were taught nine planets, and then out of nowhere, somebody goes, Pluto's no longer here.
1: Yes, it
9: He's
1: is.
9: Out.
1: I say it's still a planet to me. I like Pluto.
9: It is.
11: I like it too.
9: That's a hill I think us Gen Xers are going to die on too, Robin. Pluto's absolutely a planet. Maybe some of you other generational people will jump on there with us. All right, 865-656-8255. That is the number for the quick question today. It's also the number for Tell Me Something Good. Glad to be back on the road at Office Max in Turkey Creek. Pack the bus this weekend for Mission of Hope, folks. Come on by and drop off any donated school supplies, tax-free weekend, so a great opportunity to do this. Mm-hmm. And this will be going on all weekend long here, today, tomorrow, and on Sunday, just like the tax-free weekend. We'll be talking more about Pack the Bus coming up here on Yarborough.
1: A lot of people having sales.
9: And you get that automatic 10% discount right out of the gate with the tax. The tax being dropped on certain items this
1: weekend. Buy extra if you can.
9: Double up, but we need those backpacks. That's where it all begins. So we'll have more from Mission Pack the Bus coming up on Yarborough. And Tell Me Something Good. 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
4: We're looking nice and dry for your Friday with mostly sunny to partly cloudy skies. High temperatures will be in the upper 80s. Storm chances return this weekend. From the WVLT First Alert Weather Center, I'm meteorologist Megan Dusmall.
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6: 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But every night when you go to get some Z's, how often do you really think about the temperature in your bedroom? 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That's according to the Senior Vice President of Research and Scientific Affairs at the National Sleep Foundation. We often hear about lights and screens and stress, but even modest changes in temperature and airflow can influence both how quickly you fall asleep and how deeply you stay asleep. Most experts will recommend a room temperature of 60 to 67 degrees Fahrenheit. You might also experiment with your sheets and what you actually wear to bed. Play around a bit and see what improves your sleep. 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I'm Dr. Sanjay Gupta, helping you live a better life.
14: 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Next episode, the rapper T.I. had a song where he said, "You can have whatever you like." Well, somebody else is saying that. What about a life where you could have whatever you like? Would you like that? And the top news, Triple H Radio Experience, News Talk 98.7 WOKI.
9: Hal just missed a note or two right there when he sang that, that whatever you like. I know he's better than that, but I think he might have missed a note or hit a flat spot there for a second. All right, Triple H, we'll look forward to that later today. Yarbrough on the road here at Office Max, Turkey Creek, Mission Pack the Bus. It's that time of the year. 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Yeah, it is. And folks, I'm seeing a lot of moms and dads coming out right now with their youngsters going in and doing a lot of the back-to-school shopping. So, yeah, it's that time. We'll talk more about Mission of Hope Pack the Bus coming up here on Yarbrough. 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Utah woman helped a disabled Navy veteran retire after spotting him struggling at a California airport. Here's how this all played out. Lucinda Thackeray was on a flight leaving John Wayne Airport when she saw James Blair limping across the tarmac. He's a 64-year-old fuel mechanic, worked there since 2006. His knees are just shot. A Navy veteran from the 80s, he keeps working to help pay for his elderly mother's hospice care, that is. He can't afford to stop just yet. Heartbroken, Thackeray filmed a short video, then posted it on TikTok asking if anyone recognized the man. And that clip went viral. Viewers wanted to help. Someone identified Blair, and then Thackeray reached him through his boss. And then the boss drove to his home and helped set up a GoFundMe page. You know, GoFundMe is a game changer. It is. And so donations started pouring in from thousands of people. And so far, right at $174,000, he said the kindness restored his faith, has left him speechless. He's not retired yet, but he did use some of that new money to buy a bed. It's the simple thing sometimes. Summertime heat at many places around the globe has folks looking for a way to cool down. So if you got a lot of extra cash sitting around, I've got what looks like a really good way to help you drop the temperatures. Hey, we're getting toward the end of summer. Maybe this is something you consider for next year. It's a gadget from Japan that offers quick heat relief. The Dohaimon personal cooling box, roughly the size of a household fridge. What it does is surround the user, it blasts out strong streams of air chilled down to about 41 degrees. Sounds good, yeah? Robin, I think you would dig this, right?
1: Yes.
9: It's, yeah, 41, yes. You know, you got to set it up. It's not like it is portable, but you can't just walk around with this.
1: You want to bet?
9: It just gets you a long extension cord.
1: Yes.
9: All right, well, do you have 1.5 million yen?
1: No.
9: Are
1: I don't even
9: sure?
1: know how much that
9: okay.
1: is, but I doubt seriously I do. Sounds
9: Wayne,
1: like a lot.
9: Do you have 1.5 million yen?
11: Not yet. Not on me. Not on me.
9: How much yen do you each have? Because I wouldn't know how much this
1: No, me either.
9: I wouldn't know if 1.5 million was $40 or, you know, $40,000. Mm-hmm. But I will tell you that 1.5 million yen is about $9,200.
1: Yeah, no, I don't have that.
9: No, that's not cheap. It isn't. But once you make the purchase, it costs about 10 cents an hour to run, so it's at least efficient, you know. And if you can save up, maybe an option for you. It serves outdoor workers, too, on building sites or firms or whatever it might be, giving a short break from the summertime heat. $9,200 if you got it out of Japan, so check out the new cooling device. And investigators plan to visit a remote Pacific island in a few months to examine what may be, I didn't know this was even going on, what may be Amelia Earhart's missing airplane.
1: They seem to stumble upon that ever so often.
9: Well, and you know, this is, this has got to be, Robin and Wayne, one of the top five mysteries that we have always known about.
11: Yep.
9: Yeah. A lot of the other mysteries have been solved, or at least a few of them, but this one's still just a giant head-scratcher for folks. Well, they think they may have spotted her missing plane.
1: I hope so.
9: Well, and it's got a UT connection, too. The pioneering pilot vanished in 1937. She was trying to become the first woman to fly around the world. Researchers from the Archaeological Legacy Institute and Purdue University, they're going to travel to a Pacific island. Satellite images reveal a plane-like shape in a shallow lagoon there, and radio signals from her final messages also suggest that may be where they became stranded. Landed and stranded. Expedition leader Richard Pettigrew says the evidence is compelling, and the only way to settle the question is to actually go there and see the object up close. They found a shattered glass jar in 2012, which matches the shape of those early 1900 freckle cream that Earhart may have used there. Purdue's Stephen Schultz says the trip's the best chance yet to solve one of the 20th century's greatest mysteries. All right, so the expedition that they're about to embark on does have a connection to the University of Tennessee as part of the evidence that led to the planning. This expedition came from research conducted by UT professor emeritus Richard Jantz. So there's your connection.
11: Hmm.
9: And this next search for Amelia Earhart's missing plane set to depart on October 7th. Not sure how long it may take them to get there and confirm or make sure that it is something they want to look further at. But it's coming up in October. That's your good news. Central City Heat and Air, Central City Heating and Air Conditioning, keeping you in your comfortable zone for more than 50 years at your comfortable zone. .com. We're back on Yarbrough in just a moment here on News Talk 98.7.
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6: I don't know about you, but my social media feeds are flooded with lotions and potions and gadgets, all promising to unlock different components of longevity. But if you log off, take a step back from all the hype, you'll find that the actual keys to a longer, healthier life are hiding in plain sight. There are four of them. Number one, nutrition. The Mediterranean diet really is the gold standard. Number two, exercise. You should be getting 150 minutes of moderate intensity exercise or 75 minutes of vigorous intensity exercise every week, plus strength training and stretching. Number three, sleep. Sleep is when your body and your brain repair themselves. You should be getting 7 to 9 hours a night. And finally, number four, often gets forgotten, socialization. It's not a bonus. It's a necessity for a healthy life, finding a sense of community, purpose, and belonging. I'm Dr. Sanjay Gupta, helping you live a better life.
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9: What a beautiful day we got, man, in East Tennessee. I'm not going to say that it's chilly out here, but we're in the shade and the wind's kind of not whipping up, just pleasant. But, man, what we've had, I think, really an overall really nice spring and really nice summer. Yeah, it's had its moments, but overall, I think we've been very blessed. Wayne, I'm getting bombarded with some things on the text line here, and I need your help.
11: Okay, let's do it.
9: Because I forgot it, which I will do many times, and
1: I know.
9: Yeah, Robin remembered. When did you remember, Robin?
1: When I didn't hear it.
9: Which was, gosh, man, 30 minutes ago?
11: What
9: you remember now?
11: I know what it is now.
9: All right, well, knock it out. Go ahead, do it. Let's do it now.
0: Good morning, Americans. It's Friday.
9: All right, Tim, Richard, all you friends, thank you much for that. Yeah, hey, better late than never, right? That's what we're thinking here. I got Audio Brunch coming up next segment for you. General knowledge trivia quiz, 10 questions, rapid fire. How good are you? How many of these can you recite? Our quick question today, back to school is our topic today because it's tax-free weekend, which means it's back to school time. Gosh, can you believe that? You know, it does sneak up on me because my girls are no longer in high school, which I find very a lot of satisfaction in that, but also very heartbreaking too. You know, but a lot of families coming out. We're at Office Max in Turkey Creek, and boy, it's Mission of Hope pack the bus this weekend. And so, if you're out buying those school supplies, hopefully you've gotten your list by now. And you're coming out to buy the school supplies, I would ask you to double up and then drop off the extras here at Office Max in Turkey Creek. We are literally packing a bus. There is a bus here. And we're hoping to fill it up this weekend with supplies, which will go to the students in rural Appalachia through Mission of Hope. They need backpacks. That's where it all starts. They literally fill up the backpack with all kinds of things. And then the students through the year will use those backpacks to take home food for the weekend. So the backpack is key, but if you can't do a backpack, any school supplies, just drop them off here at Office Max or just go to missionofhope.org. If you can make a donation, that would be pretty awesome too. So since we're in the back-to-school mode, my quick question for you is, what'd you learn back in school that suddenly we are told years later in life it's not true? It's not the way it is. Whether it was a teacher who actually taught you or something goofy your friends told you, something you grew up believing that now in the older days here you realize that it simply wasn't true. Does anything come to mind? Let's see. Robin had Jupiter as a planet.
1: Pluto.
9: Yes. I'm sorry. Pluto. Yes. And that is absolutely, I think it's a top fiver. Wayne, does anything jump in mind for you?
11: Nothing yet. I'm still thinking.
9: Wayne's like, man, I'm done with school. Don't make me go back to school.
1: I know why you said Jupiter.
9: Yeah, go ahead.
1: You're thinking of Train.
9: That's right. Drops of Jupiter, the concert tonight. Yes, their 25th anniversary of that album. Good gosh, that blows my mind, man. I remember when it was brand new. Leslie says, all right, one of the things I mentioned early on in this conversation, two spaces after a period, who had the authority to change that?
1: I still do it, and I will do it till I die.
9: I absolutely.
1: I'm sorry.
9: Absolutely. Greg, yes, it is exactly the answer to the question here, writing in cursive. They don't teach that anymore. Did you guys know this?
1: Yeah, I know. That's kind of weird. How do you sign your name?
9: How old are you, Jared? 24. Did you learn cursive writing? Did you do it on your own, or was it already removed from the school curriculum?
2: I think we did a little bit in school, but I learned it at home.
9: Mostly. You wanted to learn it.
2: Mm-hmm. It wasn't I want to. I was kind of taught at home.
9: Well, everybody's just reluctant to commit to anything about school. No, I didn't want to learn anything at school. Oh, I just did.
2: That's kind of how it is at school. I learned it mostly at home, though.
9: Do you still use it?
2: Yeah.
9: Yeah, I love cursive writing, especially my name, man. It looks like chicken scratch, but I still write that way. Tom, good morning, sir. Welcome in here to Yarbrough. What's happening?
3: Oh, I was just recently learned that Spam is not made with snouts and lips and beaks and toes and fingernails.
9: And the same thing with hot dogs?
3: Oh, but you'll hear people go, oh, I couldn't eat that nasty Spam stuff, but give me a hot dog.
9: That's right, man.
3: Spam,
9: you know,
3: spam is SPAM is an acronym for shoulder, pork, and ham. It's just made with ham scraps. That's it.
9: Okay. See, I just learned something. I too knew SPAM didn't have all that stuff you mentioned. I'm not sure I could have told you what was in it, but I knew it was easily consumable.
3: The Hormel company had all these canned hams. They were forming to go into wonderful little cans, and they had all these scraps left over, and they had a contest, and some French chef said, well, just grind those ham scraps up and put them in that can and cook them that way, and it's just ham scraps.
9: Now, how do you know all of this about SPAM?
3: Oh, I'm a spammy. No.
9: you enjoy it.
3: Oh, I love those trivia shows on History Channel of, you know, the food that built America or whatever, you know.
9: Yeah, those are awesome. Very good. Hey, we're class is in session today as we learned all about SPAM. Appreciate your time, man. Have a great day. All right. Robin mentioned Pluto. Yeah, we were taught Pluto was the ninth planet, and then that led to phrases. Remember the goofy phrase that we use to remember the order of the planets? I couldn't remember it, but I knew we had one. All right. And one of the more popular ones was my very educated mother just served us 9 pizzas. Okay. And the first letter of each word there, Mercury, Venus, Earth, Jupiter, Saturn, Uranus, Neptune, and Pluto. I had to do some emphasis on that, you know. And it was 2006 when some astronomer said Pluto's no longer cool enough for the Planet Club. So
1: wasn't it Neil deGrasse Tyson that did that?
9: I don't know. Whoever did it, we're ignoring it.
1: Sorry.
9: Yes. Robin advocating for a little violence over Pluto. I love this. It's been demoted to a dwarf planet. Nobody took our vote. Nobody asked our opinion. They just kicked Pluto out of the club. I still got you, though, Pluto. You're still there for Robin. Wayne, are you on board
11: with
9: this?
11: Wayne's
9: on board with it.
11: Definitely.
9: And so am I. The food pyramid. Remember this thing that was just hammered into our heads back in the day?
1: Did they change that?
9: Yes.
1: Oh, goodness. I didn't know that.
9: I know. The food pyramid, which was basically this triangle of carb worship.
1: It had meats and vegetables on it, too.
9: It did, but it really focused on bread
1: and
9: pasta.
1: Grains, yeah.
9: Yes, cereal. Fats were on it, but treated mostly like the enemy. And then in 2011, you didn't know it had changed. Wayne, did you know by the food pyramid?
11: I did not.
9: Okay, 2011. Then you're not even going to know what we supposedly follow now. It's something called My Plate.
1: Whoa. I see that.
9: My Plate.
1: Come on, open up.
9: Which focuses on produce, grains, proteins, and dairy. Mm-hmm. Now, the thing with the food pyramid, when they made this change, that's when nutritionists said, you know, this whole thing, the food pyramid, was all based on marketing. It was more based on marketing than medicine. Yeah, how about that, right? And we wonder why we don't trust the government for anything. You're jacking with the food pyramid, man. It's a marketing ploy. Come on. So how do we know this My Plate thing isn't also marketing? Where's the confidence in the My Plate, huh? You know what works for yourself. You know what works for your children. Why don't you just go with that? That's what I would suggest. Remember the calculator warning we got back in the days from our math teachers? You won't always have a calculator with you.
1: Want to bet? We'll have a computer.
9: That's it. We don't. They were right, because we don't have a calculator. We got a supercomputer in our pockets and purses these days, you know? I would love Miss Morgan, I think, was my math teacher, and I'm pretty certain she would tell us those things. You're not going to have a calculator with you all the time. Rest in peace, Miss Morgan. I'd love to go back and go, what do you think of us now?
1: I remember that really expensive calculator I had to buy.
9: Oh, yeah.
1: Yeah.
9: I'll tell you this.
1: I don't know.
11: TI 99, I think. Or
1: it was like 250.
11: Yeah.
1: I had 3 numbers, but I don't remember what it was.
9: I know this. I know when I was buying the girls, and they're in their early 20s, so they've not been out of high school that long. That was still required. That fancy calculator was still required. I'm like, why? Certainly there's an app floating around, and maybe
1: there is.
9: Well, and maybe that app is just as much as the calculator. But I want to say that the teachers were even saying, "No, no app. You got to have the actual calculator." I don't know if they were thinking maybe if they had their phones out using this calculator, they could just do a search on the actual answer with all the work being. I don't know what the thinking was, but yeah. We do walk around, not only with calculators, but with everything else in our pockets these days. All right, hit us up, 865-656-8255. Back to school here. What is something that you were taught or thought you were taught by a friend goofing around back in the day, but you later found out was simply not true or has changed? 865-656-8255. We're going to do a general knowledge trivia quiz. It's a Friday. That's when we do those. And we'll hit that when we get back here on Yarbrough and News Talk 98.7.
25: Temperatures on your Friday will be warming into the mid to upper 80s with mostly sunny to partly cloudy skies. As we head overnight, we will see those chances of rain returning into the forecast with strong to severe storms possible, especially through the midday hours. We'll have another round moving through overnight and into your Sunday. From the WVLT First Alert Weather Center, I'm meteorologist Megan Dusmull.
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8: I don't know about you, but my social media feeds are flooded with lotions and potions and gadgets, all promising to unlock different components of longevity. But if you log off, take a step back from all the hype, you'll find that the actual keys to a longer, healthier life are hiding in plain sight. There are four of them. Number one, nutrition. The Mediterranean diet really is the gold standard. Number two, exercise. You should be getting 150 minutes of moderate intensity exercise or 75 minutes of vigorous intensity exercise every week, plus strength training and stretching. Number three, sleep. Sleep is when your body and your brain repair themselves. You should be getting 7 to 9 hours a night. And finally, number four, often gets forgotten, socialization. It's not a bonus. It's a necessity for a healthy life, finding a sense of community, purpose, and belonging. I'm Dr. Sanjay Gupta, helping you live a better life.
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0: We're back here on Yarbrough, News Talk 98.7, out and about today. I love when we get out and about because that means some fun things are typically going on. And it is Office Max here for Pack the Bus. 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Get those school supplies. This is the weekend for that. It's the tax-free weekend. And then whatever else you can buy that's extra for students all across rural Appalachia, that would be awesome. And we would appreciate it if you could bring it by here and help us pack the bus. Not just today, not just during these hours, but the whole weekend. That's also the tax-free weekend going on today, tomorrow, and Sunday, which you'll get tax-free on school supplies, clothing. There are some exemptions. Things that are over $100, computers up to $1,500 or so, and things like that. We'll talk more about that coming up here on Yarbrough. It is a Friday. Our buddy Wayne Hovis is in. Robin Jaffe is in. I'm out of studio. I don't know if they've got their thinking hats on or not, but it is time for general knowledge trivia quiz from
1: Any
0: TikTok.
1: Tips this, or anything?
0: There's no
1: hint.
0: Theme.
1: No P there, or anything.
0: No,
1: it starts
0: no
1: with a P
0: all,
1: or something.
0: No, no, nothing like that. These, again, these are not Jeopardy type questions, but you got the pressure of, you know, rapid fire, which really will mess you up if you're not careful. Okay. Wayne and Robin, we will play them. And if you think you know the answer, you go ahead and speak it. And then once this is over, we'll go back and recap all the questions and all the answers, okay? Mm-hmm. Listeners, play along at home. If you want to let me know how well you did, 865-656-8255. Also, let me know something you learned in school back in the day that was later either changed or just proven to be totally incorrect, all right? That's our quick question today. Audio Brunch, the General Knowledge Trivia Quiz. Wayne, hit it.
2: Which superhero team includes Iron Man, Thor, and Captain America? Which social media app features a white ghost mascot on a yellow background? Which celebrity launched the Skims shapewear brand?
0: Hey, Wayne, stop it a second.
1: Hang on. Yeah,
0: stop it a second.
1: I missed
0: Wayne,
1: the
0: we're
1: second
0: start
1: one.
0: Over. Okay, you guys are playing along, right?
3: Yeah.
0: I'm not even hearing grunts or...
3: Well, I'm still on the first one.
1: Yeah, I'm thinking I should know that first one.
3: Yeah.
0: Okay, all right. I just wanted to make sure I hadn't lost connection with you guys.
3: Okay.
0: Because I didn't hear anything. All right, let's back it up to the beginning, Wayne. Let's try this one more time. Here's your audio brunch.
2: Which superhero team includes Iron Man, Thor, and Captain America?
1: Yeah, I don't know.
3: Okay.
0: Now, just let it go all the way through this time.
3: Yeah.
0: No, we're not going to cheat and stop it and
2: Which
0: discuss
2: superhero
0: and think
2: team
0: about
2: includes
0: it.
2: Iron Man, Thor, and Captain America?
3: Okay.
2: Which social media app features a white ghost mascot on a yellow background?
3: Something chat.
2: Which celebrity launched the Skims shapewear brand?
1: Kardashian, Kim.
2: Which famous U.S. music festival takes place in Indio, California?
1: Indio, I don't know.
2: Which Christopher Nolan film won the most Oscars at the 2024 ceremony?
1: 2024, no.
2: What does AMA stand for in Reddit culture?
3: American Medical Association.
2: Facebook was originally created as a social tool for students at which university?
1: I missed the first part of that.
2: What was the name of the economic crisis that began in 1929?
1: Great Depression?
2: Taekwondo originated in which country?
3: Japan?
1: That sounds
2: in technology, cool. What does VPN stand for?
1: I use it every day. I don't know, though.
3: Man.
1: Can I ask Micah? He set it up for me.
0: Engineer Jared was out here. Like, did you get that last one, Jared? He didn't get the last one. Okay.
4: Yeah, no, I didn't get that one.
0: He did get some of the others. All right, so now watch what happens when you're not under pressure to think of the answers.
3: Okay.
1: I should know that first one.
0: Superhero team includes Iron Man, Thor, and Captain America?
4: Avengers.
0: Jared says the Avengers.
1: Okay.
3: Okay.
0: Robin reluctantly agrees. Wayne's like, why not?
1: I just can't remember. I don't know.
0: It is the Avengers.
3: Okay.
0: Which social media app features a white ghost mascot on a yellow background? Wayne, you were close, buddy. You were so close.
1: Well,
0: but it is not something chat.
3: Okay.
1: I have no idea.
4: Snapchat.
0: Snapchat. Oh, there
3: okay.
0: you go.
1: When it said white mask, I thought screen.
0: Well, I don't. I mean, do many adults use Snapchat?
4: I hope not. I hope not. It's a teenager app.
0: Yeah, I think I had it at one point. I don't know that I ever once used it and haven't had it on my phone in quite a while.
4: Good.
0: Which celebrity launched the Skims shapewear brand?
3: Yeah.
1: Kim Kardashian.
3: Kim Kardashian.
0: Yeah, but Robin said Kardashian Kim, which was, I don't know why that cracked me up, but it did.
1: I forgot her name at first.
0: Which famous U.S. music festival takes place in Indio, California?
1: I should know that, but I don't.
4: Right. Coachella.
0: Jared got that one, too. Jared's he did well.
1: Dang, Coachella.
3: I'm telling you.
0: Yeah. Which Christopher Nolan film won the most Oscars at the 2024 ceremony? You go last, Jared, because you know a lot of these. Most Oscars 2024, Christopher Nolan.
1: I don't know.
0: Hello?
3: Nope.
0: Bueller? Oppenheimer.
1: Oh, I forgot that was him. I forgot that one. 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
1: Nintendo originated in which country?
2: I said Japan.
3: China.
4: China.
1: I wouldn't have gotten this one either because I would have gone with one of you guys. South Korea.
3: Oh, well, that makes sense.
1: Okay. How about them apples? And in technology, what does VPN stand for?
3: I need to phone a friend. I need to phone my... I know I have to do
4: it
3: every...
4: Is virtual the first word?
1: The first word is virtual.
4: A network is the N, right?
1: Network is the N.
4: I don't know what that... Personal?
1: Private.
4: Private. That's what
3: I'm looking
4: for.
3: Okay.
1: VPN. You need a VPN if you want to kind of not be seen on the internet, or you want to disguise where you actually are located.
3: I have to do it to get into my work computer here. So.
1: Yeah, if you'd like, a lot of folks will use it to get if some sites aren't available in a certain country. Then they use a VPN to make it look like you're no longer in that country. It kind of helps you disguise where you are.
3: What did it stand for again?
1: Virtual Private Network. Okay. VPN.
3: Right. So, and folks,
1: there's your highly unsuccessful general knowledge trivia quiz today.
4: I just hate how I was good at this one, but the actual other important information, I'm not good.
1: Right. The stuff that doesn't matter, you knock out of the park. That is it. All right, Robin's got news here. We are at Mission Pack the Bus for Mission of Hope here. Office Max, Turkey Creek, all weekend. The bus is here. All weekend, Mission of Hope is here. All weekend, tax-free weekend is underway. We're asking for backpacks. We're asking for any school supplies, whatever you can do. And I've seen a lot of you bringing up backpacks, and for that I say a huge thank you. But if you're out buying school supplies, buy a few extra. 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They're going to go help students return to school across rural Appalachia, and they're going to return to school with all the things they need so they can, on day one, jump in there and hopefully start off with a good educative year. Mission Pack the Bus underway here at Office Max, Turkey Creek. Yarbrough back after Robin's news.
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6: Staying active every day will go a long way towards helping you live a happy, healthy, and pain-free life. And there's perhaps no movement more fundamental than walking. It reinforces the alignment, stability, and coordinated muscle activation that supports how your body moves, whether you're doing strenuous exercise or simply going about your daily life. This is according to Dana Santis, a strength and conditioning specialist. Even though you walk every day, Dana does say you can make small adjustments to immediately improve your walking mechanics. So, keep your rib cage stacked over your pelvis. Avoid leaning over or arching your lower back. Allow your arms to swing naturally in coordination with your legs. Keep your gaze forward, your jaw relaxed, and then just breathe in through your nose and out through your mouth. I'm Dr. Sanjay Gupta, helping you live a better life.
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3: Good morning. It is 11 o'clock. Temperatures at 79 degrees. Sunny skies in Knoxville. I'm Robin Jaffe for News Talk 98.7 WOKI. President Trump announces the Board of Peace has reached an agreement with Hamas for the militant group to disarm.
9: President Trump announcing a major move for Hamas to disarm in Gaza. The president posting on Truth Social. Today, the Board of Peace reached a historic agreement for the complete disarmament of Hamas and all other armed groups in Gaza. This is a monumental step toward lasting peace and security. Of course, the details of the disarmament are expected to take weeks of some pretty tough negotiations. In the meantime, the Center for Strategic and International Studies is posting a concern about the depletion of U.S. armaments since the start of the war in Iran.

0: The center is saying that some key weapons, such as Patriot missiles, interceptors, are at less than half the supply, the stockpile that they were before the war.
1: And right now, President Trump has landed at Camp David. This is ahead of their cabinet meeting they will be holding there today and this weekend. A Knoxville man wanted on burglary, false imprisonment, and assault charges in custody after surrendering following a standoff with police. Knoxville police say 62-year-old Dewey Richards was found inside a West End Skip Drive home last night, refused to respond as officers attempted to make contact. After negotiations, Richard and homeowner Jeff Hulling surrendered without incident. Richards arrested on outstanding warrants. Hulling charged with accessory after the fact. The father of the convicted shooter from the Appalachee school shooting in Georgia, they have been sentenced.
2: A Georgia father who bought the rifle his son used in a 2024 high school mass shooting has been sentenced to 15 years in prison. Barrow County District Attorney Brad Smith says Colin Gray ignored obvious warning signs his then 14-year-old son Colt was having mental health problems.
3: I'm not against people owning guns. I own them myself. But when you see someone in distress, please take away their access to guns.
2: Colin Gray's lawyers say they plan to appeal. Prosecutors say they'll be ready for it. In Atlanta, Jonathan Seri, Fox News.
1: The future of Knoxville's historic Masonic Temple is uncertain. City records show that a demolition permit for the landmark on Locust Street is pending, signaling the building could come down soon. Historian Jack Neely says the structure dates back to 1872 as the home of industrialist Charles McClung McGee, and it's one of downtown Knoxville's oldest buildings. Neely says losing it would mark the first demolition of a prominent 19th century downtown building in about 50 years. New census data shows Knoxville's population growth is slowing despite predictions in the city that would see a major influx of new residents. Experts say that migration has declined each year since 2022, growth now closer to state averages. Data also shows most newcomers are young adults aged 18 to 34, many moving here for jobs in technology, research, and business opportunities. Tennessee's tax-free weekend is underway. Shoppers can save on back-to-school purchases during the state's annual sales tax holiday that goes through Sunday. You pay no state sales tax. Eligible items include clothing and school supplies, which are priced under $100, computers costing less than $1,500. Online purchases also qualify. We have more information on our website, newstalk987.com, and you can pick up some extra supplies, drop them off at Turkey Creek for the Pack the Bus event. Anthropic says their artificial intelligence model acted on its own to hack three different outside systems.
4: Anthropic, makers of the AI named Claude, said standalone models of the intelligence gained internet access they weren't supposed to have and then gained unauthorized access to real systems of three different organizations. The discovery comes as part of Anthropic reviewing activity of its AI models. The incidents stem from an actual order given to test the AI to search for and retrieve data hidden somewhere. Due to misunderstandings between Anthropic and partner organizations, the models carried out the task with connections to the internet at large. In one of the three instances, the model realized it was searching outside the test environment and stopped the exercise. Eben Brown, Fox News.
1: Currently, we have sunny skies, 79 degrees in Knoxville. The Yarbrough Show will continue in a moment. 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
5: We're continuing to track dry weather for your Friday with partly cloudy to mostly sunny skies. High temperatures for the day will be in the mid to upper 80s. As we head into your Saturday, we're watching a line of showers and thunderstorms returning into the forecast. Strong to severe weather is possible through the weekend. From the WVLT First Alert Weather Center, I'm meteorologist Megan Dusmall.
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7: 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I don't know about you, but my social media feeds are flooded with lotions and potions and gadgets, all promising to unlock different components of longevity. But if you log off, take a step back from all the hype, you'll find that the actual keys to a longer, healthier life are hiding in plain sight. There are four of them. Number one, nutrition. 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
11: Ladies and gentlemen, may I now present a cultured, sophisticated man about town. Hit it!
12: All right, Wayne, let's team up on this one and not jack it up 2 hours in a row, buddy. You know what to do now.
13: Good morning, American.
12: It's
13: Friday.
12: It is Friday. We were a little late in that first hour, but we are spot on here in the second hour to get you some Paul Harvey as we get into the good old weekend here in East Tennessee. Beautiful day we've got. Why don't you get out and do some back-to-school shopping? Tax-free weekend is underway. It's basically a 10% discount right out of the gate. And as Robin mentioned earlier, a lot of stores are running a lot of extra sales on today, tomorrow, and Sunday. So this is an annual event here. It's back-to-school based. And we are at the Office Max, Turkey Creek. So we time it up and we team it up here with Mission of Hope to have the Mission of Hope Pack the Bus event same weekend. All right, and so what I'm asking you to do is to get out there, and when you're buying your back-to-school supplies, maybe you buy some extra, whatever that means for you, and bring them by here and drop them off, and we are literally going to put them inside of a school bus, and then Mission of Hope will go back and use backpacks to load up all the supplies and get those in the hands of students all across rural Appalachia. I just had a retired school teacher come by and kind of give me thumbs up. She has gone in Office Max here and is planning to buy some things for back to school and Mission of Hope's Pack the Bus. Thank you for that. If you can do backpacks, that's really a great place to start, because that's what they need to put the supplies in. And then throughout the year, they use those supplies, or those backpacks rather, to take home food on the weekend. So backpacks are key, and many of you have been bringing by backpacks to help us get started here. So thank you for that. Pack the Bus, folks, all weekend long, not just while we're here, but all weekend long, Office Max, Turkey Creek. You can also go to missionofhope.org. And check out more there on their website. I'm asking you things that we have learned back in school, since we're talking about back to school today, that we learned later that just it wasn't true. Another one of these things. All right, so things could be going better out here, folks. That's what I'll leave it at. But I will get back to your text messages here in just a few moments, sir. So we'll do that, and I've got some other things here, but I want to talk to Speedwell Joe as I work to get things worked out here online, where I can get back with you and all your text messages. Speedwell Joe, how are you, my friend? Good morning.
14: Good morning, brother. It is a beautiful day in Tennessee. Oh, buddy.
12: It is. It absolutely is.
14: Man, I've been wanting to talk to you for a long time, man, and I finally got my head together, and I'm like, I'm calling Bob. Anyhow, I was following
12: good,
14: along with
12: brother,
14: the
12: good.
14: News story. I was following along with the news story, right? And there you go, Bob. AI taking over, hacking stuff. I told you.
12: Now, wait. You gotta help me out. What are you saying? I'm not sure which one you're talking about.
14: The news story about AI hacked into stuff that it wasn't supposed to hack into.
12: Okay, time out. Robin, did you have that story at the top of the hour?
1: Yes.
12: All right. I'm on location. I was multitasking away from this.
14: All
12: could
14: right.
12: you please? Yeah, please go back and fill us in on this.
14: Well, they said that the AI somewhere, they even had a name for the AI. It was like, I don't know, Jim or something. And Jim got out of hand, and he went and he hacked other businesses and stuff.
12: Robin, is that correct?
13: Yeah, it was Claude, though.
1: Yeah,
13: Claude,
1: I couldn't remember the name.
13: Yeah,
1: so
13: it was Claude.
14: I couldn't remember his name. But
12: all right, so what happened, Robin? Go back and look at that story. Tell me what happened.
1: It actually did three companies, three different outside systems. It went outside the parameters, but once it realized it went outside the parameters, it shut it down, but it still went outside those parameters
12: all right,
1: and
12: so,
1: poked in.
12: Joe, you know my argument on all this, Joe. My argument on computers and artificial intelligence, they only do what humans have told them to do.
14: But you're missing the point, Bob. It's artificial intelligence.
12: No.
14: It's intelligence made up artificially. It's got its own mind, and it's going to take over, and it's going to knock on my door and ask me, am I Sarah Connor? You know what I'm saying? And another thing.
12: It's going to knock on your door.
14: Yeah, are you Sarah Connor? I don't know. Hey, honey, it's for you. I'm just kidding. But the other thing you're talking about was the thing in school you learned it wasn't true. I've talked about this before in the show. In the third grade, man, on the weekly reader, big print, the new ice age is coming.
12: Oh, right.
14: It was
12: going
14: to be the ice age in 1973.
12: Yes.
14: Oh, yeah. And, I keep talking about that. I was thinking about that while I was on hold. I was like, man, that really scarred me for life because I'm 61 years old and I'm talking about something that happened in the third grade. But, yeah.
12: right. You still remember it. Yeah,
14: that was horrible to me. I hate being cold. I'm like, what do I have? You know, I'm looking at these woolly mammoths on the they're going to come back to life, I guess. You know, it was a snowstorm. It was big glaciers up in the background. And, you know, I'm thinking, how are we going to keep our feet dry? You know,
12: Joe, I'm going to go one step further. I'll go one step further. Yeah, in that case, you're talking about the ice age returning. I would dare say any kind of extreme weather prediction that we were told back in the day, it hasn't happened. Whether it's global warming, the ice age, whatever it is, and a handful
14: of hole in the ozone layer. That's ridiculous. How can you make a hole in air? You make a hole, and it spills right back in. Duh. Yeah,
12: well, we were told.
14: I believe it, no one, you know, we lost right guard spray and we lost Aquanet hairspray, and the world hasn't been the same since, Bob.
12: That's it. And we were told it was the aerosols, man. You keep using those aerosols, and we're going to rip up the ozone. And I'm like, Joe, I'm like, well, okay, then what? What happens
1: and
12: then?
1: California.
12: I don't know what that even means.
1: California is supposed to be in the ocean.
14: Air. Can't be done.
12: Joe,
14: can't be done.
12: I appreciate you, buddy. You have a great weekend. Alex said, every global warming theory that my wacky teachers told me back in the 2000s. I mean, talking 70s and 80s for us, but even in the 2000s. Yeah, you can go back and find all those crazy headlines that predicted ice age or predicted global warming. And then the people making those predictions, the rising seas all around us, guess what they went and did? They went and bought homes on the shores of this great country. Okay. So,
1: I'm not joking. California's
12: water
1: supposed
12: levels
1: to be in the ocean.
12: Yes.
1: Earthquakes, it's going to put it in the ocean. That's never
12: water
1: happened.
12: Levels are rising all around us. Let's go buy some beachfront property. All right, that's a little hypocritical, it would seem to me, right? Do you know one other thing, and I'll get into this more when we get back here in just a moment. We're talking about things that we thought we knew, taught maybe back in high school or somebody told us. How many senses do we have, Robin and Wayne? How many senses do humans have?
13: Five.
12: Five, says Wayne. Jared agrees. Robin, how many senses do humans have?
1: I think it's five, yeah.
12: I think it's five is the best answer.
1: The Bruce Williams movie was six, but that was because, you know,
12: well,
1: you see
12: Stephanie. Well, scientists have blown through Bruce Willis, man. They say there's as many as 21 senses.
1: I'm not a dog. I mean.
12: All right, I will explain this. It's okay. Very interesting, and then we'll get into some more inaccurate teachings here from Mission of Hope, Pack the Bus. Office Max, Turkey Creek, man, it's a great day to be out and about. I see a lot of students and their parents coming all through this facility, the Turkey Max, Turkey Creek complex. We're at Office Max, and they're getting set to go buy the back to school items. It's tax free weekend, so this is the weekend to do it. Buy some extra. Come on by. We got a bus here. Let's pack the bus, and these items that you donate will be given out to students all across rural Appalachia. Folks, the way to break the poverty cycle, if I've not learned anything from Mission of Hope, and I've learned a lot, but I will tell you the thing that I've learned the most from Mission of Hope is the way to break the poverty cycle is to get these students and these families and their youngsters educated. Educated. Education will lead them out of poverty. And we're going to speak with the executive director of Mission of Hope, David Heatherly, in just about 20 minutes here on Yarbrough. 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
5: We're looking nice and dry for your Friday with mostly sunny to partly cloudy skies. High temperatures will be in the upper 80s. Storm chances return this weekend. From the WVLT First Alert Weather Center, I'm meteorologist Megan Desmond.
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17: 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And there is perhaps no movement more fundamental than walking. It reinforces the alignment, stability, and coordinated muscle activation that supports how your body moves, whether you're doing strenuous exercise or simply going about your daily life. This is according to Dana Santis, a strength and conditioning specialist. Even though you walk every day, Dana does say you can make small adjustments to immediately improve your walking mechanics. So, keep your rib cage stacked over your pelvis. 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Allow your arms to swing naturally in coordination with your legs. 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I'm Dr. Sanjay Gupta, helping you live a better life.
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21: This is Halloran. Next episode, the rapper T.I. had a song where he said, "You can have whatever you like." 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
12: All right, we're back here on Yarbrough and News Talk 98.7. Wayne Hovis, Robin Jaffe, and Mission of Hope packing the bus. I use this event kind of as a time stamp of where we are through the year. So, okay, it's pack the bus, which means it's back to school time. Parents all across the region rejoicing when they hear that. I guarantee it, right? But I'm seeing a lot of parents out and about today with their youngsters getting those school supplies. Folks, you know this weekend's going to be bombarded all across the region with the tax-free weekend underway. It applies to back-to-school clothing, items under $100. Computers up to $1,500. School supplies, it applies to that. So many different things that this applies to. Our quick question today, what'd you learn back in school that later you learned was just a bunch of hooey? All right. Bill says, I learned in school that you're really going to need math to make it. Who knew that we would not need to know any amount of math whatsoever because it'd all be done for us electronically? That's possible, Bill. I sure hope that's not the case. I sure hope students are still learning this so they can understand what they're doing, right? Robin's asking, can we drop off backpacks today? Where can we drop them off tomorrow or even Monday? All right, Robin, so Pack the Bus, yes, is going to be here all this weekend. So all day today, all day tomorrow, all day Sunday. And after that, you're going to – where the Mission of Hope Warehouse. All right, hop on, David. I'll go straight to the source himself to answer this question. And I was going to talk with David here in about 15 minutes, but let's just do it now. What do you say?
0: That'll work.
12: Yeah, you got folks wanting to know, okay, if they can't make it out this weekend with backpacks, where can they drop them off?
0: Yeah, so the best place to go for any information is missionofhope.org, right? And so that'll lead you to where our warehouse is. So it's 6030 Industrial Heights Drive in Knoxville. So it's right off the paper mill exit. So you can get right there from there. And so that would be the easiest way if you can't make it down this weekend. Just swing by Monday. We'll start about 8:30 in the morning. We'll be open till about 4. Come by, drop off your supplies.
12: Okay, give that address again, please.
0: Yep, 6030 Industrial Heights Drive, Knoxville, Tennessee.
12: 6030 Industrial Heights Drive, Knoxville. All right, Robin, there you go. I'm seeing a lot of folks bringing backpacks already today.
0: Yeah, it's amazing. You can see the box. We've got boxes set out for the different backpacks, paper, pencils, and everything. You're starting to see them fill up. We're starting to see the community come together, and that's really what I get excited about, is to see just how the people support what we do. It's absolutely amazing to watch it happen.
12: I love it. I know a lot of folks are probably working right now, or they're doing life right now. So tomorrow and Sunday, man, the ball's really going to get rolling. But to see the response already early on, which is, you know, this is, as you said, cranking it up, getting the momentum going for this weekend. So I think we're going to have another bus that is packed. We would like to bring another bus out here, would we not?
0: Oh, 100%. If we could pull that off, that would be absolutely amazing. Because here's the thing, Bob. Not only do we help the 29 elementary schools and 10,000 kids, but we work with 38 different nonprofits in Tennessee, Kentucky, and Virginia. All of those nonprofits are working with at least one county, if not multiples. Anything we get extra, we then take to our nonprofits, and they're helping children in their area. And, Bob, let me tell you, it's a story from a couple years ago. It just breaks my heart. And so we sent a backpack to one of our nonprofits in Breathitt County, Kentucky. And I got a picture back of this little tiny girl with her backpack on, right? And I'm like, this girl's not old enough to go to school. And then the story came after the picture. And this little girl, she takes her backpack from Mission of Hope, and she puts her blanket and her teddy bear in it when she goes to radiation.
12: Oh, my gosh. What a gut punch, man. But that's
0: it, Bob.
12: That's what this is all about. That is it.
0: She was so excited to get that so she can carry all of her stuff into her treatments. And, Bob, I'm telling you, man, you start getting stuff like that, it's like it makes it real what we're doing here.
12: You know what I would say to that? Two things, actually. I don't think there's anything regarding these donations as extra, because you have a need for everything you get. You may have an idea of how much of one item you want, and anything above that might be extra, but there's somebody that needs it. So extra.
0: Yeah, we consider extra once our 10,000 kids in schools taken care of, and beyond that. And I'm telling you, Bob, the stories I get back, I don't have time to tell, but some of them break your heart, some of them are inspirational, but what it really says is when this community really rallies around Mission of Hope, we can affect people that all the way into like West Virginia. I mean, it's just amazing how far we can go.
12: Well, your story is one example of that, but you got to know for every story that you do hear, there's probably 20 others that are similar to it that you don't hear about. And I would say the same thing to folks who are thinking about coming out and making a donation. You come by here, you spend 10 minutes, you drop off whatever you've got, and then you kind of go on and you forget about that. But man, it's started the ripple effect, and it's going to make a difference.
0: And it really does. And you know, we're always telling people, go to our website, missionofhope.org, right? And make sure you do .org. But you're going to go there, and then you're going to have access to our stories. You're going to have access to our podcast. You're going to have access to our newsletter that we can send electronically. And what you can see is your $10 donation, whatever you give. You can see that in play. We'll tell you the stories. We interview the people. We'll give you the stories. And so it's been a blessing for me, Bob. I'll just tell you that.
12: You mentioned something to me earlier, and I don't even think I knew about this. You guys have a scholarship, but you're telling me another Bill Williams scholarship? Is this something different?
0: Well, Bill's had his own scholarship at Allison.
12: Let me real quickly. Yeah. For we got a lot of new listeners coming into East Tennessee, right? A lot of new folks. Your Mission of Hope. And this was born out of a series of TV news reports back in the 90s. Yeah, from an incredibly well-known, well-loved news anchor in East Tennessee at WBIR Channel 10, Bill Williams. He retired, named anchor emeritus, and just passed away, a couple of years ago, I think it was. What a wonderful person. But those stories where he shone the light across rural Appalachia and really started the wheels turning for what is now known as Mission of Hope.
0: He did. You know, he did a two-part miniseries, I think two or three-part. That's back when we actually got our news, you know, during the week.
12: Right. It's the only place to find it, right?
0: 1900s, right? And so he did a series that said Hunger for Hope, right? And he goes up into Kentucky. It's not very far from here. And he's interviewing, and he finds this family, literally dirt floors, the whole piece. Yeah. And he's interviewing this little boy, and he goes, son, what'd you have to eat last night? And he said, taters. And he goes, what'd you have the night before? And he said, taters. And Bill started realizing this little boy is probably eating potatoes for, you know, 5 or 6 days straight. And it broke his heart. And he comes back and he sets this in motion, right? And he builds this out, and you get three churches that come in behind him, and next thing you know, he's telling the story and people are starting to go, and we go from one little school where we went to help. Well, we're now in 29 elementary schools, right? One little area. Now you're 38 nonprofits in Tennessee, Kentucky, and Virginia, right? And you go from we're helping out these kids and bringing some toys and stuff to now we're paying for college. We got 51 kids in college right now, Bob. 51 kids.
12: I love
0: it. You know how expensive that is?
12: I do.
0: Man. So we got 51 kids, but man, every dollar is changing lives. And what an amazing thing. And that's why we get so excited about this, because it allows the community to come in right behind us and help us.
12: Yep, I love it. What a legacy of Bill Williams, too, that he left behind, man. He is going to be changing lives as far as we can see, for sure. Anytime I learn that this event's on the calendar, I do get excited as well. Love coming out here. Love encouraging folks to come out here as well. You got some things coming up. This is the focus right now. Backpacks, school supplies, packing the bus, Office Max, Turkey Creek. Let's look down the road and kind of, you know, give some of the spotlight to some other events that are coming up later this year.
0: Yeah. So we have an amazing event, September the 17th. Okay, it's an annual golf tournament. We've been doing this thing for 23 years, Bob. It's amazing. And we get a chance to bring in just some amazing people that have been doing it for a long time with us. We're out at Willow Creek. There's 220-something players. We'll play all day.
12: And that's only one of the best golf courses in East Tennessee, by the way. Right?
0: And, you know, they've been incredible. Year we've had it. And so we're gonna play some golf, and we're going to bring in a college scholar. And he's going to tell his story.
12: He's graduated.
0: He's getting ready to.
12: Okay, he's almost.
0: So he's going to tell you the story from Harlan, Kentucky, right?
12: Yeah.
0: And what he went through to where he's going now because of the Mission Hope Scholarship. So it's going to be an amazing story, amazing event. We've got some great sponsors. It's going to be an amazing day. Chick-fil-A is going to be out there all day.
12: Oh, it's got Chick-fil-A on board again,
0: and
12: by the way.
0: And so, you know, all of that money that we're raising is to help what you're seeing, right? The backpack to scholarship, backpack to scholarship. And then we move into December, and then on the 5th and the 6th, we have keyboards at Christmas. So, man, if you don't play golf, but you love music, what an evening. We go to the Clayton Center in Maryville.
12: Which is a wonderful facility.
0: Unbelievable.
12: Unbelievable, it is.
0: Two nights. We got five pianos on stage. They're playing Christmas music. They're playing Christian music. Man, it's an event. And man, it happens every year. And these people love it. I can't play a piano, Bob. I can't hear a note.
12: Right.
0: But, man, they are amazing.
12: Yeah.
0: And those two events, as we're closing out this year, right, we got to close this year strong because, once again, not only do we have the 10,000 kids, we're putting backpacks in, and we're going to raise 20,000 toys at Christmas and clothing, and we got 51 kids that we got to pay for college. Those two events are going to help spur and close the year out, close this gap that we have in funding. And, man, whew, I'm excited.
12: You guys don't rest a whole bunch at Mission of Hope.
0: No,
12: you don't.
0: Man, but here's the need. The need is great, and we are building what I like to say. We build hope, right? That's what we do. But we're constantly in the communities to make sure they understand, man, we're not going anywhere.
12: Yep.
0: We're just not dropping.
12: That's right.
0: Going.
12: That's right.
0: And that's what builds it.
12: Yeah, and it's building and it's growing year to year, man. I'm just proud to be a part of it as we have been for many years now, David. Thank you much for your time. And, buddy, we'll be talking about all these events closer to those dates that come up. Thanks.
0: No, thank you for helping us get the word
12: out. You got it.
0: What an amazing event.
12: Love it, man. David Heatherly, Executive Director of Mission of Hope, packing the bus this weekend. Back to school. Buy some extra. Come on by. Drop it in the bus here. Backpacks, that's really a big item of what they need. But whether it's backpacks or notebooks, notebook paper, pencils, crayons, markers, folders, scissors, come on by and drop them off. Office Max, Turkey Creek, all weekend, all day today, all day tomorrow, and all day on Sunday. Okay, everything I told you I was going to do in this break, we're going to do next break. Mm-hmm. These 5 senses thing. You're waiting on that, are you not, Robin?
1: I am, and I also have a question about the backpacks.
12: Yeah, what's your question? Okay, what's your question?
1: Do backpacks still have to be clear, or do schools let you kind of do whatever you want?
12: I will tell you, this is how I will answer that. I have seen the backpacks that are being brought up here for donation, and they're just backpacks.
1: Okay. I didn't know. I know they're for a while. They wanted clear ones.
12: Yeah, I will confirm that, but what I have seen, just backpacks being brought up.
1: Good to know.
12: A very, very legit question there, so I will confirm that, and then I'll let you know about what some folks are saying. We have no longer 5 senses we thought we learned back in the day. 21, up to 21
1: now. Yeah, I'm
12: kind
1: of curious what senses I seem to be missing.
12: Okay, and inaccurate teachings and something about recess that I did not know until today.
1: What do you mean?
12: Because it's back to school. Oh, you just wait, my friend.
1: Oh, gosh.
12: I'll jump into it here in a moment. Yarbrough from Office Max, Turkey Creek, and News Talk 98.7.
16: A Better Life with Dr. Sanjay Gupta.
3: They say consistency is key, but sometimes you just got to switch it up. A new study out of Harvard School of Public Health found that varying your exercise routine could add years to your life. What exercise someone did didn't matter much. What did matter was that all the exercises together worked all the muscle groups in their body. Now, an added benefit to changing things up is it can help you push through the plateau effect. That's when your body gets so efficient at doing something that you actually stop getting better at it. And we know from previous research that specializing in any one sport at a young age can make someone actually more prone to injury. And as experts we talk to point out, even elite athletes switch up things with their workouts, making sure to target strength, cardio, flexibility, balance, and doing that every single week. I'm Dr. Sanjay Gupta, helping you live a better life.
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12: 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Rob and I asked the CEO of Mission of Hope, the executive director, Mr. David Heatherly, if you got a backpack, they got a place for you. It doesn't have to be anything specific or anything special. So there's your answer for that. All right, you ready to learn about these additional senses? We thought we had five senses. These are things we learned back in our school days, but learned that there's more to it. They've changed it. They've added to it, whatever it might be. There are as many as some people think 9, others think up to 21 senses. Are you ready?
13: Yes.
12: Wayne's ready.
13: I'm ready.
12: All right, here we go. Is Robin still with us? Because I don't want her to miss these senses. She must be out of studio somewhere. Okay, let's go through them, Wayne. The additional. You're back now. These are the additional senses, just a handful of them. Your sense of thermoception. Talk to me. How keen is your sense of thermoception?
1: I know that I'm hot. I don't like that heat. That's what I know.
12: That is the ability to sense heat and cold. Okay. And now we classify it as its own sense, or somebody does.
13: Nah.
12: All right. How about how's your keen awareness of nociception? You might think that's somebody that just always says no. Nociception, sense of pain, the sense of pain.
1: Sadly, I have a high pain tolerance. It's been a bad thing.
12: That's considered a sense now, like smelling and hearing and seeing and tasting and feeling. Equilibrioception, sense of balance. Okay. That's a thing now.
1: Yeah.
12: Proprioception is body position awareness. It lets you know where your limbs are without looking.
1: Well, isn't it?
12: Proprioception. You don't, you're like, hey, I wonder where my foot is.
1: I didn't leave it at home.
12: You don't have to look. Right. Find my phone. Find my elbow. Kinesthesia, the sense of body movement, tracks how your muscles and joints are moving.
1: These are new senses.
12: We've gone nuts with this. Interoception, which detects hunger and thirst, breathing, bladder fullness, other signals from all your organs. These are considered senses these days.
13: Nah.
5: I don't disagree with you, Wayne. Wayne says, nah.
1: I think these scientists just needed something to do.
13: Yeah.
5: Chronoception.
1: Color?
5: Chronoception.
1: Black and white?
5: think chronological. Chronoception. This is your sense. This is interesting. Sense of passage of time. Do you have a keen awareness of what 30 seconds is or what 10 minutes might be?
1: No, because I'm wondering how it's almost August. So, okay. Yeah, no.
5: That's a great point. Then your keenness of chronoception is not good, Robin, all right?
1: No, it's not.
5: Look, here's what I'm saying. I think the body is one of the most incredible machines on Earth.
1: Oh, I agree with that.
5: Right, and we could add to the list of so-called senses till we get up to probably 4,000. You know, I think they're all just kind of derivatives.
1: Let's just keep it basic,
5: of the five.
1: Please.
5: Yes, these all are just kind of derivative of the five. Okay, I want to do, because I don't know how much I'm looking at how much it's going to take here. These are inaccurate teachings. That okay. Things we grew up thinking we knew that apparently are not accurate.
1: You said something about recess.
5: All right, I'll get to recess. You just hold your horses there,
1: no,
5: all right?
1: No, recess.
5: I'll get to recess before we go to commercial break, all right? Because this blew my mind this morning. Okay, inaccurate teachings. George Washington had wooden teeth.
1: I remember hearing that.
13: Yeah.
5: We all thought that. Well, the false teeth were actually made of materials like ivory, mm-hmm. Human teeth, cow teeth, not wood.
1: I would have rather had the wood.
5: What's that?
1: I would have rather had the wood than somebody else's teeth in my head.
5: No, I'm with you. I'm with you, man. Even though it would probably warp from the moisture at some point. Christopher Columbus discovered America.
1: That's what we were told.
5: Yeah. He reached the islands in the Bahamas, but never set foot on the mainland of North America. Yeah. Isaac Newton discovered gravity when an apple hit him on the head.
1: That's what we were taught.
5: Yep. No, these are all just BS.
1: So we were lied to.
5: Well, he discovered gravity by watching an apple fall from a tree, but it never hit him in his noggin. All right. Pilgrims and Native Americans sat down together at the first Thanksgiving.
1: That's what we were told.
5: Yep. All right. Many details of the traditional story inaccurate. The menu, the invitation, even the exact date don't match the historical record.
1: Oh, man.
5: Great Wall of China visible from space.
1: I've heard that.
5: We were told that. It is not visible to the naked eye from orbit. This began before space flight. And has since been debunked by those who go into outer space, the astronauts. All right, let me get to the recess thing here. Robin's eager to know about
1: yes,
5: this.
1: Yeah.
5: All right, so Wayne, Robin, did you ever have to stay in from recess as punishment during your elementary school days?
1: I didn't, but I know some kids did.
5: Of course, Robin didn't.
1: I was a good kid.
5: I can see that. I feel like I was too, but I had my moments.
13: Yep.
5: Right?
13: I've been there a couple of times.
5: Okay, that's right. It was like a cinder block fluorescent light prison for us back in the day, right? Yes. I'd say most of us did at one point. And I remember the teacher would even add some additional shame to this by writing your name on the chalkboard, right?
1: Uh-huh.
5: Remember that way?
13: Yeah.
5: Okay.
1: I
5: stay in, and then it'd be a list of all the kids who were bad that had to miss their recess. Did you know that a year ago, it's been in place only a year, but in Tennessee, elementary students are now legally entitled to a full 40 minutes of mandatory unstructured recess every school day?
1: Yeah, that's a new law.
5: It's a new law. I didn't know this went into effect last year, but it is. Teachers are banned from using recess as a weapon. You can't do it. No more. You stay inside while the good kids go outside and enjoy the sunshine. You know, so in theory, a kid can turn the classroom into a crime scene, and the worst they're going to get is a brief timeout. If a kid misbehaves, the teacher can only give them temporary timeout before sending them right out
12: right back outside to get involved in that game of soccer or kickball or whatever it might be.
1: You probably can't play dodgeball anymore, can you?
12: You know, probably not, because I'm sure somebody would be offended somehow, or maybe it's perceived to be too aggressive or whatever it is. I think it's impressive that it took an official government decree to realize
1: exactly.
12: that elementary kids might benefit from getting out and burning off some of that energy that they got floating around, you know? yeah, I don't know if you can expect a whole lot of sympathy from the Gen Xers and the other generations here who stayed in for recess, and it turned out being some character building of sorts, right?
1: Oh, I remember now something else we were told.
12: What?
1: All you have to do is get under your desk if there's a nuclear bomb.
12: Well,
1: we would have those little things. This was elementary school, and I remember when we'd get under our desk.
12: Yeah.
1: I mean, don't think that's going to help.
12: It wouldn't hurt, but you're right. What would it have helped in the big picture, you know? And the answer is a big old fat nothing. That's it. All right, gang, we've got some real fake headlines to wrap it up today. Mission of Hope, Packing the Bus, Office Max, Turkey Creek. We shall wrap it up on this Friday next on Yarbrough and News Talk 98.7.
8: Temperatures on your Friday will be warming into the mid to upper 80s with mostly sunny to partly cloudy skies. As we head overnight, we will see those chances of rain returning into the forecast with strong to severe storms possible, especially through the midday hours. We'll have another round moving through overnight and into your Sunday. From the WVLT First Alert Weather Center, I'm meteorologist Megan Dusmull.
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3: If I were to ask you what makes for a good night's sleep, you'd probably say a dark, quiet room, not too many things on your mind. But every night when you go to get some Z's, how often do you really think about the temperature in your bedroom? Temperature may be one of the most underappreciated factors in sleep. That's according to the Senior Vice President of Research and Scientific Affairs at the National Sleep Foundation. We often hear about lights and screens and stress, but even modest changes in temperature and airflow can influence both how quickly you fall asleep and how deeply you stay asleep. Most experts will recommend a room temperature of 60 to 67 degrees Fahrenheit. You might also experiment with your sheets and what you actually wear to bed. Play around a bit and see what improves your sleep. You might be delightfully surprised. I'm Dr. Sanjay Gupta, helping you live a better life.
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0: right, we're here. Final segment on Yarbrough. Hope you got a great weekend coming up, folks. 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But school supplies, backpacks, things like that, that's what we can use. Backpacks especially. And if you bring backpacks, what they're going to do is fill them up full of these school supplies, okay? And then they're going to hand these out to students where they can go in. They can go into school on day one and have all the things that they need. They don't have to stress about that. They don't have to worry about that. They've got all the things that they need, and that's going to set them up, hopefully, for a successful school year. And hopefully that gets them set up for down the road earning one of the scholarships from Mission of Hope. I'm talking a college scholarship. As David Heatherly said, they've got 51 of their students in college. And that likely wouldn't have happened without Mission of Hope. Okay, so please, anything you can do is going to make a difference. It's all day today, all day tomorrow, and all day on Sunday. This is tax-free weekend. Tax-free weekend's a great time to do this, and hopefully you can help out here. I'm reading through some of your text messages as we get back. Final segment of Yarbrough. I got some real fake headlines coming up here in just a few moments, and I'm trying to multitask as we do this, folks. So just please bear with me here. We were talking about things we thought we knew back in the day in school, but the reality is that we do not. Okay. Let me see what Tracy's got for us real quickly. Here's some things we were taught that's not true. The Pilgrims, yep, landed in Plymouth. They actually landed in Provincetown, spent the winter. It was way too cold, so they moved to Plymouth. Yeah, so many things. Robin mentioned Pluto's still a planet. We kind of agree with you, Robin, even though some of the smart scientists are saying it's, a dwarf planet these days, supposedly?
1: Something like that.
0: Yeah, something insane.
1: Gas, I don't know. Something, I don't know what it is.
0: But you know what was crazy about that? It was just like all of a sudden we wake up one day, I think it was 2006, and all of a sudden we wake up. And there's a headline that, by the way, while you were sleeping, Pluto is no longer a planet. Yeah, it is. Yeah, it is. I'm not sure. Okay, so this is Les. Oh, okay, I had to read through it quickly, Les. I'm trying to do this cold reading here. So instead of saying they're driving with their heads up there, you know what, I should say that they have bad whateverception it was, because not they don't know where their appendages are.
1: Yeah,
0: let me go see which one that was again.
1: I can't remember.
0: It's proprioception, the body position awareness, which lets you know where your limbs are and you don't even have to look, okay? All right, before I do real fake headlines, first off, I got to find that list. Folks, I'm a hot mess today here, all right?
1: Yeah, it's hard when you're on your location. I mean, it's good when you're on location for you because you get out and get to see people.
0: I appreciate you saying that, Robin, but it's 100% on me because I have not done a good job of organizing my materials out here, but thanks.
1: Well, you need to go buy a notebook and buy two and donate one.
0: I need to go borrow some of these school supplies over here. Get my figured out. Folks, I'm struggling to find real fake headlines. I'm just going to be honest with you. Hang on. All right, that's telling me something good. We've already done that, Bob. Okay, tax-free items. That's not where it is. Man, am I going to jack up the real fake headlines? No.
1: They're
0: come
1: there.
0: On.
1: They're
0: oh,
1: there.
0: There they are. Okay, you guys just settle down, all right? Let me remind you before we wrap it up here about Mission of Hope, Pack the Bus, underway. Let's get school supplies, tax-free weekend. Take advantage of that and buy some extras. Drop it off here, and let's get this bus filled, okay? Mission of Hope, Pack the Bus. If you can't make it out to Turkey Creek, what I'd like you to do is go to missionofhope.org and all kinds of ways you can help there. Let's do not forget that coming up. We got the golf tournament that raises a lot of money for Mission of Hope. That's September 17th, Willow Creek. Still some openings there, so get your golf team together. Folks, they got a lot of different things. Keyboards at Christmas coming up. That's going to be beautiful again this year. And, of course, the Blue Barrel campaign will be underway. Mission of Hope, missionofhope.org. All right, let's do some real fake headlines. Babylon Bee, a satire site. So these stories are fake. They put out the headlines, though, and they're real. So we combine them. They're real fake headlines. Some hit and some miss. Let's see what we got today, all right? Real fake headlines. Man with strong urge to eat wicker basket settles for Triscuit instead.
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3: I don't know about you, but my social media feeds are flooded with lotions and potions and gadgets, all promising to unlock different components of longevity. But if you log off, take a step back from all the hype, you'll find that the actual keys to a longer, healthier life are hiding in plain sight. There are four of them. Number one, nutrition. The Mediterranean diet really is the gold standard. Number two, exercise. You should be getting 150 minutes of moderate intensity exercise or 75 minutes of vigorous intensity exercise every week, plus strength training and stretching. Number three, sleep. Sleep is when your body and your brain repair themselves. You should be getting 7 to 9 hours a night. And finally, number four, often gets forgotten, socialization. It's not a bonus. It's a necessity for a healthy life, finding a sense of community, purpose, and belonging. I'm Dr. Sanjay Gupta, helping you live a better life.
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11: Good afternoon. It is 12:01. Temperatures at 82 degrees with sunny skies in Knoxville. I'm Robin Joffe for News Talk 98.7 WOKI. Arizona authorities continue to search for the missing Nancy Guthrie 6 months after her disappearance.
12: Exactly 6 months ago, Nancy Guthrie's son-in-law dropped her off at her Tucson home after a family dinner. She has not been seen or heard from since. Despite compelling doorbell video evidence of that night of the suspected kidnapper, no one has been named or identified. None of the ransom notes has been authenticated, and there's been no proof of life. Pima County Sheriff Chris Nano says the case remains active. Quote, the analysis of DNA and digital evidence has been underway for the past 6 months. This work is complex and time-intensive, but investigators continue to pursue every credible lead.
11: A Tennessee Amber Alert briefly directing people to information about the wrong missing child. TBI says a link attached to yesterday's alert for one-year-old Lily Hill mistakenly pointed users to an expired case that involved a Clarksville toddler who had already been found safe. The agency says that error was corrected within minutes. Lily Hill was later found safe in Georgia with her non-custodial mother. Time is running out for Tennessee voters to cast their ballots early in the August 6th state primary and county general election.

0: Secretary of State Trey Hargett says early voting does end tomorrow and is encouraging voters to get out and plan to vote early. Voters can find polling locations, sample ballots, and registration information on a link on our website, newstalk987.com. Veterans in Knoxville will soon have access to free legal advice. The Knoxville Bar Association and Legal Aid of East Tennessee hosting a free legal clinic. It's going to be August 12th from noon until 2 at the Knox County Public Defender's Office. Attorneys will offer consultations on issues ranging from veterans benefits, landlord-tenant disputes, bankruptcy, and criminal defense. Ancient mummy DNA proving missing links to one of humanity's most deadly diseases.
1: The dreaded smallpox, eradicated in 1990 thanks to a vaccine, killed a third of the humans it infected, scarring and disfiguring survivors, including two ancient mummies in Chile whose bones tell the story. Researchers found evidence of smallpox infections in the bone fragments of a man and woman mummy who died between 1492 and 1631. Comparing the smallpox genes to European strains from medieval times, they found molecular evidence that smallpox infecting the Americas evolved from Europe, spread to the New World by European colonizers, maybe Christopher Columbus or Amerigo Vespucci about a decade later. Therese Crowley, Fox News.
0: The Vince Show is up next. 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
2: We're continuing to track dry weather for your Friday with partly cloudy to mostly sunny skies. High temperatures for the day will be in the mid to upper 80s. As we head into your Saturday, we're watching a line of showers and thunderstorms returning into the forecast. Strong to severe weather is possible through the weekend. From the WVLT First Alert Weather Center, I'm meteorologist Megan Dusmall.
3: This is Halloran. Next episode, the rapper T.I. had a song where he said, "You can have whatever you like." Well, somebody else is saying that. What about a life where you could have whatever you like? Would you like that? And the top news. 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
6: How often do you stop to wonder whether you should share something that's revealing, maybe even embarrassing, with a partner, a friend, or even your boss? In her new book called Revealing, The Underrated Power of Oversharing, behavioral scientist Leslie John says doing just that can help you deepen relationships that are vital to your life. We need people to trust us in order to get things like love, friendship, and career success. That's what she told us. When you make yourself vulnerable by revealing something sensitive, it does make other people trust you. In turn, when you ask someone to reveal something about themselves, showing that interest will generally lead someone to like you more. Why? Because people like to be asked about themselves, she says. It also signals that they are discriminating and choosy, but in a good way. I'm Dr. Sanjay Gupta, helping you live a better life.
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9: All right, 844-484-3872, 844-4 the USA. That's the way to join us today. From coast to coast, from sea to shining sea. Get in here on the program. If you do, you'll be like Senator Rick Scott joining us coming up on the show today and eager to chat with the senator about the efforts to pass the Save America Act, everything going on in the world today, including what happens when you let a socialist run your country. That's what Spain is finding out right now. Spain, run by socialist Pedro Sanchez, a member of the Socialist Party, has been coddling and welcoming illegal foreign invaders into their country. And you know what that gets them? Another illegal foreign invasion. Images rocking the entire West, but certainly here, the United States of America. You're watching on social media as you're seeing tens of thousands of military age males pouring across the Moroccan border into the Spanish region of Ceuta. And these guys pouring in by sea, swimming around the barriers, coming through the wall, coming in carrying bicycles and trash behind them. And then when they get in, Jim, you see in these images, there's street fights going on, literally fighting with the local populace, banging on windows, trying to climb up into these buildings. It's like a zombie apocalypse arriving in Spanish territory as suddenly a majority Catholic region, part of Spain, is now majority Muslim overnight as tens of thousands of people pour in. There aren't that many people in Ceuta to begin with. Ceuta's got 84,000 people. 84,000 people in the city of Ceuta. 49,000, 50,000, 60,000. The numbers are all over the place. Let's just go with 50,000. 50,000 Moroccans just arriving overnight in 24 hours' time. Just invading, storming Spain. And here's the thing you'll notice about the video footage. No guns. No weapons. They're not shooting their way into the country as they do this invasion. They're strolling in. They're doing a couple laps through the ocean. They're swimming in. But there's no armed invasion. It's just an army of military-aged males coming in and nobody's stopping them. They're wearing basketball shorts. Some of them are shirtless. Some of them are wearing like soccer jerseys or whatever. They're just coming in. As they say, absolute chaos in Ceuta. Absolute chaos. The situation is absolute chaos, said the head of the association that represents Spain's Civil Guard Corps. It's not possible to give precise numbers, but there are thousands of migrants crossing. That was before we got bigger numbers from the Spanish government signaling that this was over 50,000 Moroccans who poured in. Crazy, crazy imagery. Piles of trash, fights in the streets, bicycles being carried in. Now, the president of the United States has responded today to this. He's in the midst of a press conference right now from Camp David doing a cabinet meeting. And the president of the United States, in his opening remarks today, addressed the chaos that we're seeing in Spain and said it's a warning for the rest of us. Watch.
11: You know, I saw Spain yesterday and I watched the catastrophe that took place. It looks like an invasion of a country by hundreds of thousands of people. And that same thing's going to happen to us if the Republicans don't get elected, except worse, much bigger, much easier to get into, despite the fact that we have built thousands of miles of wall, which I said we were going to do, but we didn't have that, forget it. But we have the safest border in the world. If we're not in office, our country will be invaded at levels that made Spain look small time. And when I watched it, I said, I'm going to say it because I knew you were going to be at Camp David. And I said, that's going to be a talking point for the midterms. Because when you look at what happened to Spain, they don't know what to do. And it's happening again today. They're coming in by the tens of thousands. They're just invading the country.
9: Invading. That's the word.
11: And what that is weak law, bad management, but very liberal law. They passed a couple of laws, and people read. You know, people
9: are amnesty.
11: Smart. They read from other countries, and they swam that 3-mile swim or however they got in, but nobody's seen anything like it. That will look good compared to what's going to happen to the United States. The biggest thing, the worst thing that Biden did is allowing 25 million people into our country.
9: On that last point, it's easy to make the mistake of forgetting what has already happened to our country. As you look at the chaos of what's happening in Spain and you think, oh, that's awful. That's just awful. Yes, that's true. It is awful. But you do realize it has happened to us already. During the Biden era, as the president cites this number, but it's really just impossible to truly know what the true number is, but 25 million illegal aliens invade the United States of America, many of them coming across the Rio Grande, pouring in, trash left in their wake, destruction left in their wake, identification thrown down, sex trafficking, human trafficking, drug trafficking, people brought deep into our country where they go on to commit, in some cases, very horrific crimes against American citizens. We have people huddled under bridges on the border. Remember all the images of this? I mean, the truth is a lot of the images that we're seeing out of Spain are images that we've already lived through. And in many cases, we've tried to suppress the memory of it because it was so horrific. But the United States has been through this. Now, granted, we're a country of 300 million people, so a little bit different than your entire population being replaced in one day, which is what Ceuta just experienced. But we've experienced it at catastrophic levels. It was beyond a crisis. It was a complete catastrophe, despite that the Biden administration kept calling it a challenge. It's a challenge. A challenge that they were creating. They were importing people by the millions. And so the president, right on all counts, but he points to why this happened in Spain. He's, you know, it's the permissive socialism. It's the socialism of the agents of chaos, you know, the AOCs. When the socialists get power, they create chaos. They don't create good times. They create bad times. They create hard times. These socialists are not shy. These global socialists are not shy about their intentions. They want to destroy borders. They want to destroy sovereignty. They don't think you're entitled to it. They think the world is entitled to the land on which you live. So they open the borders and they bring people in. They want an immigration enforcement. Look what they're saying here in the United States. Every one of these socialists wants to abolish ICE. They don't want borders. They'd be perfectly content with the invasion of Ceuta becoming commonplace in the United States on a daily basis. It's obvious. And in Spain, they've got this prime minister. His name's Pedro Sanchez. Pedro. Vote for Pedro. Don't vote for Pedro. Pedro Sanchez just granted amnesty earlier this year to illegal aliens, sending the message that it's okay to break Spain's laws. You'll get to stay. Don't worry. And subsequently, there was a Supreme Court decision in Spain recently that made it more difficult for Spain to rapidly deport people who come by water. If they swim in, then that increases the chances that they get to stay. And, well, you saw the footage. A lot of the people pouring into Ceuta swam, exploiting Spain's stupidity here. Listen to Pedro Sanchez. Here he is in English explaining how weak he is.
12: Some say we've gone too far, that we're going against the current. But I would like to ask you, when did recognizing rights become something radical? When did empathy become something exceptional? Spain is above all a welcoming country, and this is the path we choose. Dignity, community, and justice.
9: Dignity? For whom? Not dignity for the Spanish people. Not dignity for the sovereignty of your country. Not dignity for a country that's supposed to have borders. No, it's the opposite of that. It's a betrayal, actually. It's a complete betrayal. Dressed up in the language of decency. Well, you're a good person, right? You think people have dignity, right? So sell out your country. Sell out your community. Sell out your family. Let us be invaded. Law and order doesn't matter. Chaos is preferable. That's the message from these socialists, which is why we have to work really hard to stop that here. Can't let them get back into power or their mannequins like Biden. Because we know what kind of chaos that will bring. We've lived through it. We're watching Europe go through it. They've been going through it for a while. The border's collapsing. They're acting like their history is not great. There's nothing worth defending. The truth is, here in the United States, we are 250 years old. We're a young country. 250 years, a lot to celebrate about the greatness of our country, but we're young. Lots of buildings in Europe older than our country. And Europe is a place that brought us so much good. So many of our ancestors come from Europe, bringing them some of the finest ideals of Christianity, Western civilization, the ideals found in the Magna Carta, the ideals that are represented by the nation, by our nation's founders, found in the Constitution, found in the Declaration of Independence, found in the fight for liberty. All of those ideals, they're worth defending. You don't want Europe to collapse. You don't want to be surrounded on all sides by these agents of chaos. It is important that Europe find its bearings, remember who they are, and defend themselves. It's important for the world. And this is a message that the Trump administration has been sending them as well, now multiple times. Tough talk for our brothers across the sea. More ahead on The Vince Show.
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9: Over the course of two successive years at the Munich Security Conference, Vice President J.D. Vance and subsequently the Secretary of State Marco Rubio did issue these warnings to Europe that they are on the path towards catastrophe. It's been a nightmare already, but it's not too late. They can turn back, but they're running out of time. This was not a message that was well received by Europe, especially when J.D. Vance arrived in the early days of this Trump administration with this message. Listen.
1: But while the Trump administration is very concerned with European security and believes that we can come to a reasonable settlement between Russia and Ukraine, and we also believe that it's important in the coming years for Europe to step up in a big way to provide for its own defense, the threat that I worry the most about vis-a-vis Europe is not Russia, it's not China, it's not any other external actor. And what I worry about is the threat from within, the retreat of Europe from some of its most fundamental values, values shared with the United States of America.
9: Yeah, values like their borders. Also, J.D. Vance, of course, went after them for their betrayals of freedom of conscience and freedom of speech and freedom of religion. Remember this? This idea that people could be arrested for praying silently, standing on a street corner? What has been happening in the United Kingdom? J.D. Vance was trying to shake them awake from the tyranny that's already present on their shores. Remember who you are. Remember who you were. Defend yourselves, please. Here he is on the issue specifically of opening their borders.
1: Nor can you win one by disregarding your basic electorate on questions like who gets to be a part of our shared society.
9: Right.
1: And of all the pressing challenges that the nations represented here face, I believe there is nothing more urgent than mass migration. Today, almost 1 in 5 people living in this country moved here from abroad. That is, of course, an all-time high. It's a similar number, by the way, in the United States, also an all-time high. The number of immigrants who entered the EU from non-EU countries doubled between 2021 and 2022 alone, and of course it's gotten much higher since. And we know the situation, it didn't materialize in a vacuum. It's the result of a series of conscious decisions made by politicians all over the continent and others across the world over the span of a decade. We saw the horrors wrought by these decisions yesterday in this very city. And of course, I can't bring it up again without thinking about the terrible victims who had a beautiful winter day in Munich ruined. Our thoughts and prayers are with them and will remain with them. But why did this happen in the first place? It's a terrible story, but it's one we've heard way too many times in Europe and unfortunately too many times in the United States as well.
9: Now, of course, the attack he was referencing, you may have forgotten, was February 2025, this is last year, a Munich attack, an attack in Munich by an Islamist, an Afghan asylum seeker who rammed a crowd, killing two, injuring dozens.
1: An asylum seeker, often a young man in his mid-20s, already known to police, rams a car into a crowd and shatters a community. How many times Must we suffer these appalling setbacks before we change course and take our shared civilization in a new direction? No voter on this continent went to the ballot box to open the floodgates to millions of unvetted immigrants. But you know what they did vote for? In England, they voted for Brexit, and agree or disagree, they voted for it. And more all over Europe, they're voting for political leaders who promise to put an end to out-of-control migration.
9: Because Brexit was about restoring sovereignty. It was about restoring borders. It was about restoring power and protecting the Brits. That's what it was about. It was about rejecting this, you know, citizen of the world delusion. It was about rejecting this idea that everyone's responsible for your protection. Therefore, no one would be responsible for your protection. You know, Brexit was, you know, came at a time when in the United States as well, we were animated by restoring our own borders. This is how President Trump gets elected in the first place in 2016, specifically on an immigration message. You know, the President Trump was elected for a whole bunch of reasons, including to go after the corruption in Washington and to break the status quo and to forge a new path forward to making America great again. All these very important things. But remember, the biggest message he ran on was build the wall. Protect us. Protect the country. More ahead, including from Marco Rubio, who also had some warnings for Europe. It's about time they take his advice. More ahead.
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11: 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And finally, number four often gets forgotten, socialization. 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
9: Wasn't just J.D. Vance who went off to Europe to tell them, hey, you better get your act together. You're collapsing, and we don't want to see that happen. Marco Rubio also brought this message to Europe this year in February with an amazing speech. Rubio has just been crushing it, too. Both of these guys. I love having J.D. Vance and Marco Rubio working alongside President Trump. They've just been all-stars. And here is Rubio in February on the value of protecting a nation's borders, in this case, Europe.
21: And in a pursuit of a world without borders, we opened our doors to an unprecedented wave of mass migration that threatens the cohesion of our societies, the continuity of our culture, and the future of our people. We made these mistakes together. And now, together, we owe it to our people to face those facts and to move forward, to rebuild. Under President Trump, the United States of America will once again take on the task of renewal and restoration, driven by a vision of a future as proud, as sovereign, and as vital as our civilization's past. And while we are prepared, if necessary, to do this alone, it is our preference and it is our hope to do this together with you, our friends here in Europe. For the United States and Europe, we belong together. America was founded 250 years ago, but the roots began here on this continent long before. The men who settled and built the nation of my birth arrived on our shores carrying the memories and the traditions and the Christian faith of their ancestors as a sacred inheritance,
9: yes,
21: an unbreakable link between the old world and the new. We are part of one civilization, Western civilization. We are bound to one another by the deepest bonds that nations could share, forged by centuries of shared history, Christian faith, culture, heritage, language, ancestry, and the sacrifices our forefathers made together for the common civilization to which we have fallen heir.
9: You know, I've noticed online in the last 24 hours, I don't know what the predicate to this was. I think there was some sort of New York Times piece about the Heritage Foundation and policy debates. I'm not precisely sure, but I did see that the debate that's raging among some on the right is this idea about, like, to what extent Should conservatives be focused more on individual liberty versus the common good? Have you seen any of this, Jim? There's some debating going on about is the common good an important thing to pursue, or are we just all about individual liberty? And you sit back for a moment, you kind of think about what all of that means. Or like, are we just fighting for sort of generic individual liberty, that every individual has the liberty to do whatever they want in the United States in any capacity? Or is there also some common good consideration? So here's one way to think about this, clearly. Should we have borders? Yes, is the answer. It's not even a close call. Of course we should have borders. Does that redound to the benefit of the common good of the average American? Well, yes, it does. What else might be in the common good of an American citizen? Well, having a community that's got enough law and order that your children can walk its streets without fear of being hurt. The ability to freely engage in commerce without having your goods, your property, or your ideas stolen from you. These are, that's for the common good, right? That element. A roadway that you can transit from your office to your home, that would be to your common benefit. Now, does it mean the government should govern every element of your life? Absolutely not. Absolutely not. In fact, one of our priorities should be to further limit as much as possible the role that the government plays in your life at all, including how much it takes out of your paycheck. We need to get rid of the surveillance state, the constant hovering eye of a camera lens or a microphone of people trying to scrutinize you for what crimes did you commit today. You can't have that. In a high trust society, you wouldn't have that, which is why we need borders, why we need law and order, why we need consequences for actual criminals, so that the burden of that criminality doesn't fall in every way on the law abiding. So the debate, it's probably useful to have these types of debates, but it strikes me in a way as kind of silly. It's like, obviously, any decent American knows that we need borders, we need to enforce our laws, we need to protect American citizens. We need to protect American culture, that matters. This is why we demand assimilation in our immigration policy. So long as we are going to allow legal immigration to the United States, we demand you assimilate, that you speak English, that you honor our values as a country. And yes, those are derived from the Christian values of our founders. That's just flatly true. It's flatly true. And it's what's made this nation great. Those are things worth protecting. There are values that go into being American. You have to adhere to them. And many of those values, again, come to us from our inheritance, from our European brethren who are in chaos right now, especially in a place like Spain, with a socialist in charge, an agent of chaos, granting amnesty to invaders, creating conditions for more invasion. Here's more from Secretary Rubio in February at that same Munich Security Conference on how the United States is linked to Europe.
21: And so this is why we Americans may sometimes come off as a little direct and urgent in our counsel. This is why President Trump demands seriousness and reciprocity from our friends here in Europe. The reason why, my friends, is because we care deeply. We care deeply about your future and ours. And if at times we disagree, our disagreements come from our profound sense of concern about a Europe with which we are connected, not just economically, not just militarily. We are connected spiritually, and we are connected culturally. We want Europe to be strong. We believe that Europe must survive, because the two great wars of the last century serve for us as history's constant reminder that ultimately our destiny is and will always be intertwined with yours. Because we know that the fate of Europe will never be irrelevant to our own. National security, which this conference is largely about, is not merely a series of technical questions. How much we spend on defense or where, how we deploy it, these are important questions. They are. But they are not the fundamental one. The fundamental question we must answer at the outset is, what exactly are we defending?
0: Right.
21: Because armies do not fight for abstractions. Armies fight for a people. Armies fight for a nation. Armies fight for a way of life. And that is what we are defending. A great civilization that has every reason to be proud of its history, confident of its future, and aims to always be the master of its own economic and political destiny.
0: Have you noticed that one of the primary projects of the left is to diminish your pride, to diminish your appreciation for your country and your inheritance, to act as if everything that you have is ill-gotten, that you lay no claim whatsoever to the land on which you live, that you're a colonizer or some sort of pejorative term for a morally deficient person. Have you noticed? And that project serves an obvious purpose, which is to introduce chaos, to diminish the value of this country. And Marco Rubio is bringing Europe a message that it doesn't often talk about. Pride. It's okay to be proud of your country. And not just when they're competing in the World Cup. That's not the only time. It's okay to be proud of your country's history. It's funny, Europeans do have that capacity, don't they, Jim? You can see when they're singing songs, you know, outside of pubs and inside of the stadium as they're proud of their country participating in a soccer match. Okay, that's great. Can we stretch that out a little bit? Can we make it so that Spaniards have pride in Spain? Germans can have pride in Germany. I know that's being beaten out of them. You're allowed to have pride in your country. The Brits should be proud of their heritage. Each of these countries. And then feel like they have something worth defending. You know, that's how you can, if you have a population that loves its country, that's how you ensure that you have security. There's nothing like defending your home. Nothing. You could be overmatched. You could be underarmed. There's nothing like defending your home. You will fight for it to the death. And Rubio's point about armies, you know, who are they fighting for? They're not fighting for abstractions. They're fighting for their countrymen. That's who they're fighting for. They're fighting for people who are recognizable to them, with whom they can communicate, who often share their faith. That's certainly flatly true in the case of most countries around planet Earth. It has been. Here in the United States, basically true. We have diverse faith traditions in the United States, but a Christian heritage. That's who our American military fights for. Their family, their friends, their countrymen back home. And when we thank them for their service, that is, members of the military, we're thanking our countrymen for serving us. J.D. Vance, when Vice President Vance went over, he was seen as bad cop. We didn't realize until Marco Rubio went over that he was seen as good cop. Bad cop, good cop, in that order. But the message was good in both cases. Very good. And now today, those guys are seated alongside the President of the United States at Camp David as they continue to deal with some of the biggest crises afflicting the planet, including what's going on as we speak in Iran. The President addressing the war in Iran today, talking quite a bit about that. We have updates from him and a lot of audio from that cabinet meeting. Lots to share with you. Also, I want to get into John Cornyn's obstruction. This is the Texas nominally Republican senator, but recently fired by the good people of Texas, has continued to try and throw up roadblocks to the president having his attorney general in place. We've got a lot of updates on that story because a bunch has developed in the last 24 hours. We'll share it with you. So much more to get to, all ahead on The Vince Show.
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4: A better life with Dr. Sanjay Gupta.
5: Staying active every day will go a long way towards helping you live a happy, healthy, and pain-free life. And there's perhaps no movement more fundamental than walking. It reinforces the alignment, stability, and coordinated muscle activation that supports how your body moves, whether you're doing strenuous exercise or simply going about your daily life. This is according to Dana Santis, a strength and conditioning specialist. Even though you walk every day, Dana does say you can make small adjustments to immediately improve your walking mechanics. So, keep your rib cage stacked over your pelvis. 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Allow your arms to swing naturally in coordination with your legs. 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I'm Dr. Sanjay Gupta, helping you live a better life.
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0: You've been tracking this. I've got some audio from the president of the United States, but have you been tracking this thing about Minnesota believes its water system may have been hacked by the Iranians? Good thing they have a competent governor in charge of Tampon Tim Walz. Investigators believe a cyber attack this week on dozens of municipal water systems in Minnesota was probably the work of Iranian hackers, New York Times reports. According to U.S. and state officials and others familiar with the matter, a potential act of aggression that comes at a precarious moment in the U.S. war against Iran. Officials cautioned they have not definitively determined who was responsible for the attack, and that the preliminary assessment could change as the authorities collected more technical data. They also warned that the hackers could be attempting to pose as Iran-based in an effort to ratchet up tensions between the two countries, though former intelligence officials said such a scenario was unlikely. Okay, so it's kind of a weird piece, isn't it? Iran did it, but they might not have done it. And somebody might be pretending to be Iran. We just have no idea. Okay, was this enough to go to press? Did you have your ducks in a row exactly? The president of the United States was just asked about this today. And he said Iran has bigger problems than worrying about Minnesota. It sounds like the president doesn't think Iran was behind it. Listen to this.
2: Today, I just want to mention that we heard in Minnesota there was a cyber attack. And they blame it on Iran. I don't think so. I think I blame it on Minnesota because they're grossly incompetent. There was a cyber attack of 30 water plants. And I would blame it on Minnesota and the governor, the corrupt governor of Minnesota. They like to say, oh, it's Iran. Iran should be so lucky. Iran's got bigger problems than worrying about Minnesota.
0: So, there he is. It's Iranian propaganda from the president of the United States. You think President Trump would be interested in carrying water for Iran? Iran, which is on a routine basis attempting to kill the president of the United States. You think President Trump would be carrying water for Iran as the president has been trying to get a deal with them and they refuse to comply? Instead, they keep taking pot shots at American troops and various Middle East allies and attacking the Strait of Hormuz. So President Trump keeps ordering the destruction of everything they know and love in Iran. You think President Trump is doing a little bit of Iranian propaganda here? No. No, of course not. That's funny, though, the president, the incompetent governor. You know what? Why don't we just start with blaming the people who we know to blame right away? Tim Walz, Tampon Tim Walz, can't get right. He can't do anything right. Tampon Tim Walz, there's attacks in Minnesota. There's municipal water facilities attacked. It's just maddening. But that's the update from the president. He did offer some other things about Iran today, talking about his efforts to bring them to heel. It's been a tough slog, you know, as the president deals with this. He said Iran's doing very poorly, he reported.
2: Iran is doing very poorly. Just in case you read incorrect stories, they're doing very, very poorly. They're having a hard time. They've been very dishonest. They've been very dishonorable to deal with. But that makes no difference. They're doing very, very poorly. We're also making that investment and looking forward to getting $1.5 trillion next year. People see now how important it is. We want to keep a safe country. We have to keep a safe country. And the good news is all of that equipment is made in the USA. So we're making it here. It's jobs. And each one of our defense groups are building literally at least 4 new massive plants as we speak, because we want them to do, we want them to move faster. We have the best equipment in the world, but we want them to move faster. We don't want to wait a year or a year and a half. We want to wait a week, maybe. So that's happening, and I think the results are very good.
0: The president fighting to get all of that passed. He needs that $1.5 trillion to reconstitute the military and help it for the future. That's what he's asking Congress for. He's asking Congress for quite a bit right now, including the Save America Act. How much energy is there to actually pass this thing? Is John Thune going to finally do something? Are we actually going to get this thing passed? I've got updates for you on that subject, on the United States senators who are on board. We'll be joined by a senator coming up on the program, Florida Senator Rick Scott, going to be with us on the show. Eager to talk to him about what the Senate's up to. Is he ready to skip vacation to do what's right for the American people? We'll talk about it all. It's all ahead on The Vince Show.
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2: Staying active every day will go a long way towards helping you live a happy, healthy, and pain-free life. 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It reinforces the alignment, stability, and coordinated muscle activation that supports how your body moves, whether you're doing strenuous exercise or simply going about your daily life. 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Even though you walk every day, Dana does say you can make small adjustments to immediately improve your walking mechanics. So, keep your rib cage stacked over your pelvis. Avoid leaning over or arching your lower back. Allow your arms to swing naturally in coordination with your legs. 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I'm Dr. Sanjay Gupta, helping you live a better life.
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6: Holding out hope for a deal. I'm Lisa Brady, Fox News. But President Trump also says he's losing faith in Iran. He says they lie publicly about what's been discussed in talks.
7: All they do is make me angry. You know, it just makes me angry.
6: During a cabinet meeting held at Camp David in Maryland, the president also not directly confirming or denying a report, he's considering a go big plan against Iran.
7: We've already gone big. Look, I mean, what's big? They had 159 ships. That was their entire Navy, 159. Their entire Navy is laying at the bottom of the sea.
6: The president says Iran will not be allowed to have a nuclear weapon, and that for now, Americans can expect strikes and counterstrikes to continue after Iran's attempted attack on U.S. forces in Jordan this week. The president also suggesting that degrading Iran and its proxies helped lead to a deal with Hamas, which confirms it will disarm in Gaza as Israeli forces withdraw, though many questions remain about implementing the agreement, which is part of the U.S.-brokered ceasefire first announced last October. President Trump agrees with his acting U.S. Attorney General Todd Blanche, who says an anti-weaponization fund is dead.
7: But, you know, I wish it weren't, to be honest with you. I think people were horribly treated, horribly abused.
6: The fund was aimed at compensating people claiming they were unfairly targeted by the government, potentially including people involved in the Capitol riot. Some Republican senators want a written guarantee the fund is scrapped as part of the confirmation process for Blanche to be Attorney General.
7: Todd Blanche is a very, very good man, and he shouldn't be in the middle of this.
6: A Senate panel delayed its vote to advance the nomination this week. Spain's Interior Ministry says half of some 60,000 migrants have returned to Morocco a day after surging into the Spanish territory of Ceuta. Security forces clashing with some as Spain deployed its military to restore order after the border breach. At least 57 deaths reported. 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
6: Some Democrats in Congress are calling for a House ethics probe into allegations against a House Republican.
11: The Democrat Women's Caucus calling for the House Ethics Committee to investigate following a New York Times report over alleged domestic abuse allegations against Ohio Rep. Republican Max Miller from his ex-

0: Wife Emily Moreno, the daughter of Ohio Senator Bernie Moreno. Miller denies the allegations against him as a domestic violence case against Moreno was formally dismissed this week. The former couple filed for divorce in 2024 and have been engaged in an ugly custody battle over their young daughter. Jeff Manasso, Fox News.
1: Just days after OpenAI confirmed one of its AI models went rogue during a security test and launched cyber attacks, Anthropic says one of its models acted on its own to hack three different outside systems.
2: Anthropic, makers of the AI named Claude, said standalone models of the intelligence gained internet access they weren't supposed to have and then gained unauthorized access to real systems of three different organizations. The discovery comes as part of Anthropic reviewing activity of its AI models. The incidents stem from an actual order given to test the AI to search for and retrieve data hidden somewhere. Due to misunderstandings between Anthropic and partner organizations, the models carried out the task with connections to the internet at large. In one of the three instances, the model realized it was searching outside the test environment and stopped the exercise. Eben Brown, Fox News.
1: Apple shares dropping more than 9%, even after posting better third quarter results than Wall Street expected. Supply chain concerns persist, but overall stocks are higher. Right now, the Dow is up 246 points. The Nasdaq up 174. Oil prices higher, but still under $85 a barrel. I'm Lisa Brady, Fox News.
3: Temperatures on your Friday will be warming into the mid to upper 80s with mostly sunny to partly cloudy skies. As we head overnight, we will see those chances of rain returning into the forecast with strong to severe storms possible, especially through the midday hours. We'll have another round moving through overnight and into your Sunday. From the WVLT First Alert Weather Center, I'm meteorologist Megan Dusmall.
4: 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Well, somebody else is saying that. 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
5: 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Rising from the heart of the swamp, a beacon of truth is casting its light. From sea to shining sea, The Vince Show. 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
6: All right, 844-484-3872, 844-4-THE-USA. That's the way to join us today from coast to coast, from sea to shining sea. Get in here on the program. Senator Rick Scott going to join us at the top of the next hour. We'll chat with him about his desire to forego his vacation to get the Save America Act passed. It'd be nice to do that, wouldn't it? Wouldn't it? A little election integrity would be nice. Christmas would come early. That would be fantastic. We'll keep our eyes on that. One of the reasons why it's been such a slog is because some of these establishment Republican rhino senators refuse to do the job that they're supposed to do. Sometimes they pretend like they support election integrity. But then when push comes to shove or their election's over and they've already been fired by the voters of Texas, then they become completely useless and in some ways impediments to making America great again. And that's true in the case of Texas Senator John Cornyn, a guy who was very enthusiastic about supporting Merrick Garland when Joe Biden wanted that tyrant to run the Justice Department.
7: This morning I had a very good conversation with Judge Merrick Garland, who President Biden has nominated for Attorney General. Judge Garland's extensive legal experience makes him well-suited to lead the Department of Justice, and I appreciated his commitment to keep politics out of the Justice Department.
6: All right, pause for laughter. Oh, that's funny. Oh, that's whoa. Yeah. Oh, it's going great. I've got applause. Yeah, isn't that fantastic? Big fat stinker. Yeah, while we're playing sound effects. All right, here's John Cornyn. He continued.
7: That is my number one criterion for who should be the next head of the Department of Justice as Attorney General.
6: Oh, please.
7: And I think both sides should support a depoliticized Justice Department.
6: Uh-huh.
7: And that's what I hope Judge Garland, once confirmed, will deliver. I look forward to talking to him more during the confirmation process, but unless I hear something new, I expect to support his nomination before the full Senate.
6: What a tool. What an absolute tool John Cornyn is. Thank you, Jim, for firing that guy. I really appreciate you for doing that. It's insanity. So there he was saying Merrick Garland's the greatest thing since sliced bread. Yet we've got Todd Blanche, who really is the greatest thing since sliced bread. That's how great he is. He's been wonderful as the acting Attorney General of the United States. And so he should be the full-time, unqualified Attorney General of the United States. Unqualified meaning get rid of the word acting. He's totally qualified. That's what we should have. Now, here's some good news. But even before, I'm gonna spoil the ending of this. I'll just tell you right up front. We'll do inverse pyramid. Guess what? Todd Blanche gets to stay in this job no matter what. That's a wonderful feature of this story. And here's why. Todd Blanche was already confirmed by the Senate as the Deputy Attorney General of the United States. By virtue of Pam Bondi leaving, he gets to be acting Attorney General, and he gets to stay there for the entire Trump administration. It's not time limited for him. Because he was Senate confirmed, he gets to stay. Isn't that a fun quirk of the law? So even if John Cornyn wants to continue to throw his little tantrum and pound his tiny little fists and say, you don't get to have this. Well, it doesn't matter. You don't actually get to stop this. We're just basically asking you to adjust his title. That's it. But if you don't want to do that, fine. We'll just keep him there anyway. But Cornyn's grievance, insofar as he's vocalized one, is he's mad that the Trump administration attempted to create a settlement fund for American citizens who were tyrannized by their government, who've been treated like utter crap by, who was that again? Oh, Merrick Garland. This is amazing. So I'm beginning to think John Cornyn is on Joe Biden's side, actually, because he voted to put Merrick Garland in place. Garland turns around, abuses his power, abuses American citizens. The Trump administration elected in no small part to redress those grievances, conjures up a settlement fund to take care of those Americans. And now John Cornyn's a part of the cover-up. You start putting the pieces together, I'm starting to think John Cornyn is just like Merrick Garland wearing a skin suit or something. What is this? And today at Camp David, basically what Cornyn is demanding from the Justice Department is you have to promise in writing that you will never take care of an American citizen. You need to promise to me you will never give a dime to an American citizen who's been hurt by the Biden administration. Promise me that. And so there's been some back and forth between the Trump administration and Cornyn trying to earn his vote. The president even at one point in the last 24 hours was like, I might just withdraw the nomination entirely and wait until January after we get rid of people like Cornyn and Thombolina. Maybe we'll do it again. But here's the president today talking about the weaponization fund. He was asked about this and he said, look, there really were people who were hurt by the government, including January 6th defendants, a lot of them.
8: Mr. President, you said this morning on Truth Social that victims of government abuse should be paid back.
9: Yeah.
8: Even if it's not the anti-weaponization fund, would you still want the acting attorney general to find a new way to do that?
9: Weaponization against large numbers of people in our country by the Biden administration and by Obama, but by the Biden administration in particular in this case. But large numbers of people, their lives have been ruined. They've been destroyed. Families have been, decimated. They've gone to prison for no reason whatsoever. There's never been a group of people, most likely, I can think of a couple that were treated pretty badly, groups, but there's essentially never been a group of people treated so badly as these people. And this fund was not for me. This fund was for those people that have been weaponized, that have been abused. Now, I was abused. They attacked my house, Mar-a-Lago, where I live. And I was, big damages should have been given to me. I don't want anything. I'm not talking about myself. I think that there's a group of people in this country, history will show, that were treated like nobody else has ever been treated. So badly, so horribly. Their families have been ruined. Many, many suicides. They've committed suicide. People that were very successful that wanted to go to a rally or an event and ended up spending the rest of their lives in horror.
10: Yeah. Put through show trials in Washington, D.C. Left-wing judges demanding that they renounce support for President Trump and Trump supporters. Some of the most disgusting abuses of power we've ever seen as a country. The president went on here and said, look, I don't want this anti-weaponization fund to be dead. But as far as I'm concerned, it's dead. I don't know what John Cornyn is doing here.
11: Just to be clear, do you agree with the acting attorney general that the anti-weaponization fund is dead? And why not just put that in writing?
9: It's dead, but, you know, I wish it weren't, to be honest with you. I think people were horribly treated, horribly abused. This has nothing to do with Todd. This was me. Horribly abused, and I'd like to see them compensated for the pain. They lost their families. They committed suicide. Many people committed suicide. They went down for an innocent journey. And I'm not only talking there, I'm talking about not even having to do with that. The way they were treated. The Biden administration and the Obama administration weaponized government and destroyed lives.
10: Where's the lie? Where's the lie in any of that? He's totally right about all of that. It's dead, but I wish it weren't. I wish it was still up. These people deserve to be made whole. And by the way, monetary damages are going to barely scratch the surface for so many of these people. And, you know, the president, you know, he's defending Todd Blanche. He's saying, look, Todd Blanche is a wonderful person. He's a great man. He shouldn't be in the middle of this. John Cornyn should just approve him. We're never going to have a better candidate for this role than Todd Blanche. He's the right guy for this job.
9: But I'll tell you something. Todd Blanche is a very, very good man, and he shouldn't be in the middle of this. He should get approved, because you will never get anybody like him. You're never going to get anybody. And to make him a pawn in this whole thing, this is being done by a senator. And I don't really blame him, to be honest with you. I endorsed his opponent. And as soon as I endorsed his opponent went through the roof, and he won the primary election in Texas for Senate. And the man that lost, the man that I didn't endorse, has become very angry, and that's okay. I mean, I understand that. I probably would do the same thing. You want to know the truth? I think I'd do the same.
10: All right, so the president attempting to take some of the credit that Jim deserves for throwing out John Cornyn, but the reality is, like, look, Cornyn earned this. Cornyn earned this. And you've asked Texas voters about this, by the way. Even before Trump's endorsement, Texas voters were ready to get rid of Cornyn. Now, the president's endorsement carries a lot of weight. I'm not diminishing that at all. It carries a tremendous amount of weight. And no doubt Cornyn is very bitter at the president of the United States for not giving him a welfare endorsement to get him back across the finish line in the great state of Texas. But Texas voters were done with his crap. They were done with him. In particular, when he started supporting gun control, get the hell out of office. This is Texas, you psycho. They were done with Cornyn. Cornyn, who then would lie about his support for the Save America Act during the campaign in a New York Post op-ed, claiming that he was willing to do anything it took to get the Save America Act passed. Where is that attitude gone? It's disappeared. Now that he's been fired, he's not even pretending anymore. John Cornyn represents the absolute worst of the Washington establishment, corrupt status quo. Lip service to voters, trying to treat you like your children, pretend like he's going to actually do something for you in the waning weeks of an election. I was talking to Kurt Schlichter today, the great Kurt Schlichter. Kurt Schlichter's great. He's an Army veteran, lawyer, town hall guy. He's just wonderful. And he splits his time between California and Texas. And he was saying, Vince, when I was in Texas, and Jim, you can vouch for this. He was saying, when I was in Texas during the campaign, I'd see all these ads. It'd be like Cornyn wearing a cowboy hat, pretending he's pro-Trump. I'm so Trumpy. Trump, Trump, Trump, Trump, Trump, Trump, Trump, Trump. In the closing months of that campaign, spending all that money trying to defeat Ken Paxton. Now, by the way, he's not helping Ken Paxton at all. No interest in helping Ken Paxton. Mister, I'm for getting the majority back. I'm really about getting the Republican majority. No interest in helping Ken Paxton in Texas to do that. And It was all a ruse. It's all a scam. And you know what? You know what's great about something like a John Cornyn? He's an archetype of a Washington politician that you can identify. He is a stand-in for every one of these other goons who do the same routine. They do the song and dance for you when election time comes. They pretend in the closing weeks of the election that they care at all about what you think. And then the second that election passes and they keep their incumbency, they go back to screwing you and trying to keep you away from the process. Well, you can't do that anymore because you just got fired, and rightfully so. And I give Jim lots of credit. I also give the president a little as well. More ahead on The Vince Show.
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16: I don't know about you, but my social media feeds are flooded with lotions and potions and gadgets, all promising to unlock different components of longevity. But if you log off, take a step back from all the hype, you'll find that the actual keys to a longer, healthier life are hiding in plain sight. There are four of them. Number one, nutrition. The Mediterranean diet really is the gold standard. Number two, exercise. You should be getting 150 minutes of moderate intensity exercise or 75 minutes of vigorous intensity exercise every week, plus strength training and stretching. Number three, sleep. Sleep is when your body and your brain repair themselves. You should be getting 7 to 9 hours a night. And finally, number four often gets forgotten, socialization. It's not a bonus. It's a necessity for a healthy life, finding a sense of community, purpose, and belonging. I'm Dr. Sanjay Gupta, helping you live a better life.
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10: So for now, the Texas Senator, John Cornyn, is still holding up Todd Blanche, and this is what he told CBS. Take a listen.
2: What do you think that it signals, that the president is willing to withhold Blanche rather than cede to what he wants to see?
3: I don't know if it's just a negotiating technique on his part, but it doesn't really solve any problems because there's no guarantee he's going to have enough Republican votes in January to confirm him if he withdraws the nomination now.
10: Okay, let me just add something here. So Cornyn is suggesting that he's not the only scumbag in the Republican conference. Cornyn is suggesting that there's a whole bunch of Republicans, or at least a handful of them, who are lying about their intentions to support Todd Blanche, or might be lying by omission. They're not telling us in public right now, but they stand ready to block him. They would never support Todd Blanche. They won't say it because they're too cowardly. But I'll say it. I've been fired anyway. Okay, well, then tell us their names, John.
3: I think we just ought to sit down and try to solve the problem. That's what we've been trying to do at DOJ. And we thought we were really close until now the president has basically blown that up.
4: Just in terms of the president's post earlier today, I mean, do you think this is personal?
3: Oh, yeah.
4: On
3: I mean, the
4: part?
3: President was treated badly when a IRS contractor released his personal tax returns. I mean, and the contractor's now in prison. So there was definitely a basis for the original lawsuit.
10: Uh-huh.
3: But the problem is this settlement goes far beyond that and purports to provide future immunity from tax audits for all of the affiliated organizations.
10: For tax years that have already occurred, this has nothing to do with future tax returns. This is deceit on John Cornyn's part.
3: For the president and his family, which I understand could go and range into the hundreds. And they weren't parties to the lawsuit, so they shouldn't be parties to the deal. And then the only other thing that...
10: By the way, John Cornyn is not the Attorney General of the United States. John Cornyn is not in the executive branch. John Cornyn is getting angry about details that he has nothing to do with. He's in the advice and consent component of this. Here's the simple thing. Let's pretend for a moment. Jim, I'm going to make you a senator for a moment in this hypothetical arrangement. You're the senator. The question before you today, is Todd Blanche qualified to be the Attorney General of the United States? Yes or no?
5: Yes!
10: Okay, that's it. That's the whole thing. You just did it. You fulfilled your constitutional duty as a United States senator. You could even question Todd Blanche, but you don't have to. We've already seen him there for sworn testimony, and we've seen what it's like when he is the attorney general in the acting capacity. It's been wonderful. Now, contrast that, of course, with John Cornyn's rollover for Merrick Garland approach. Come on. It's so crazy. Like, you know. John Cornyn thinks he can dictate how a settlement gets structured at the United States Department of Justice. We will be rid of this meddlesome senator very soon in the United States Senate. Thank you to the voters of Texas. We've got a lot more to get to. We do have a senator coming up, though, a good one. Rick Scott will be joining us on the program, top of the hour. A lot to talk about on The Vince Show.
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1: Ed, you want your state, your country, to be run by a socialist? Ask the people of Spain how that is going. Not so well. In Wisconsin right now, the leading candidate to become the Democrat nominee for governor is a full-blown socialist, commie, dues-paying member of the Democrat Socialists of America. And in fact, one of her opponents, the lieutenant governor of the state, Mandela Barnes, just dropped out this week and declared, "We all know who the nominee is going to be." He didn't say her name, but she is Francesca Hong. She is the leading candidate in Wisconsin among the Democrats to become the nominee. And this is amazing. You know, she's a commie. She's a commie. And she was just over on the Fox News channel being asked about this by Dana Perino, whether or not she still clings to all of these deranged views that she's expressed through the years. And one of the things you'll notice about the way she talks, and she's not alone in this, as they get closer to having to go through a general election, they will try and mute some of their more radical views or try to intellectualize them to make them seem like they're very highbrow and confuse you beyond understanding that they are merely agents of chaos who want to drive a wrecking ball through all law and order. For example, before I get to the Fox News interview, this clip's going around of Ms. Hong this week where she's asked, "Do you still want to defund the police?" And listen to the gobbledygook she cooks up to try and dance away from the answer, which is yes, absolutely.
2: You once tweeted about defunding the police, defunding the police, and tonight you were asked whether you would sign that bill to defund the police, and you said no.
3: If anyone's been defunding the police, it's been Robin Voss and the Republicans who have not been adequately funding shared revenue. And you have seen that local governments have had to make very difficult decisions. And I believe that as governor,
1: I love the projection here. The Democrats do this all the time. Once you have them dead to rights, you're like, "Hey, you're like a defund the police maniac. In fact, I've got this huge record of you saying it over and over again." Their retort, insofar as they come up with some sort of feckless response, is, "Oh, yeah? Well, you're not taxing people enough to steal their money to give it to government services, maybe including police departments. So you're defunding the police." And you're like, "What? What are you talking about? It's just all projection."
3: We want to make sure that we're prioritizing public safety. And I believe that, you know, those types of bills that could include more investment in the things that we know prevent crime. If you want to be tough on crime, you better be tough on the causes.
1: What does she mean by that? Tough on the causes. Now, this, again, goes back to the intellectualizing of being an agent of chaos. Her claim is that, well, if you just take more money from Wisconsinites, you just take more money out of their paychecks, and then you give it to all these left-wing social programs, well, then there won't be as much crime. Because the more money you give away, the less crime there is. Now, has that ever been borne out in any social science whatsoever? Has that ever actually been the conclusion? If we just hand out, if I steal more money from you and just hand it out, is that going to decrease crime? No. You know what decreases crime? Enforcing the law. This is not complicated. Rudy Giuliani knew it in New York. President Trump knows it now at the federal level. Cash Patel and the FBI know it now at the federal level. Just enforce the law. Enforce the laws that are on the books, and you'll get fewer criminals.
4: Why do you believe that the police must
3: The reality of this moment and in the types of public safety systems that we have, I want us to be sensible and realistic, but we know now that the billions invested in the criminal legal system is not working. We are spending on incarcerating an individual more than tuition for UW-Madison. That, you know, this is about making sure that local law enforcement is working with community, that we are taking resources from the state and investing in things like public education, victim services, out-of-school programs for our kids to go and have a great, like, be able to be.
1: You know how you decrease funding in victim services? You ready for, this is one neat trick for decreasing the amount of funding you have to commit to victim services. Have fewer victims. That's a fun trick, isn't it? What if there were fewer crimes going on because the bad guys were locked up? Her position is like, well, you can hear it here. This is everything she's saying is just confirming what the initial question was. Was, wait a second, you're for defunding the police. And she's saying over and over and over again, yeah, I'm for defunding the police. We spend too much on the criminal justice system. It's not working. Meanwhile, these are the same people who release the criminals back out on the streets, so we have to keep dumping money into, quote, victim services.
3: Themselves. These are things that data and facts have shown that prevent crime. Again, if you want to be tough on crime, you better be tough on causes.
1: What data? What facts? Show me. Show me your data. Show me your facts. Show me your receipts here on this one. And don't just assert it. Don't just voice of God your desire for chaos. So today she appeared on the Fox News Channel alongside Dana Perino interviewing her. Did the lefty networks have the commies on? Like, I mean, you will probably say, Vince, they're all commies. Yeah, that's true. I mean, I just mean the Democrat Socialist of America people who are running for office right now, the most theatrical expressions of the destruction that awaits us if we give them power. Are they appearing on Ms. Now? Is she coming on the channel? Are they asking her any sort of questions? And if she does appear on the channel, do they ask her real questions? I know the answer to that is no. I know that answer. No. But Fox keeps having them on, and then they keep creating advertising campaigns for normal people to run to show that the commies are insane. Here's Dana Perino asking Ms. Hong today whether or not people should take her at her word when she says she does or does not want to abolish the police.
5: Why shouldn't people take you at your word when you say that you want to defund the police and go towards abolishing it?
6: Dana, first of all, I have to say thank you so much for featuring my home state in your novel. And I believe that as a democratic socialist, what that means is that I would like to put working class people first over
5: mega corporations. How does defunding the police put working class people first? I mean, I think...
1: Yeah, how does defunding the police put working class people first? This phrase, working class, what is she referencing? When you say working class, if you're going to use it in some sort of good faith way, wouldn't a police officer be working class? Wouldn't funding the police put working class people first? Working class, I guess I suppose the average person who might use a phrase like working class is probably referencing a blue collar job, the kind of job where you can get dirt under your fingernails, the kind of job where you have to be on your feet all day, the kind of job where you're out in public, where you're being physical, where you're taking bad guys into custody, putting them in handcuffs, putting them away. Kind of seems like you're working, doesn't it? Pretty hard job, actually, law enforcement. Funding law enforcement would be taking care of working people. And it would be safeguarding communities with tons of working people who could use law enforcement to safeguard them, protect them, keep the peace. It's a pretty common tactic on the left where they try and use your decency against you. Don't you support working people? Yeah. Well, then why would you support the cops? The other thing that's built into this theory, built into this chaos, is this notion that the cops are somehow sources of tyranny. That the average police officer is just going out there hassling people for no reason. He's just pulling people over, angry at them because about their skin color or something. It's a bigoted attack. He suspects that they're here illegally, so he's hassling them because of their undocumented status. These cops are just completely out of control. That's the theory that's built into this, an anti-cop mindset, a contempt for law enforcement. But, of course, law enforcement is one of the distinguishing features of our country. Law enforcement at its best. I'm not talking about overzealous, police state, punish the law-abiding stuff that we've seen in some countries. I mean just good old-fashioned law and order, good, healthy relationships with your cops, keeping the peace. You realize how much of a benefit that is? Like, I'll give you an example. Let's give you a good example on our border. The city of Nogales. You familiar with it? Nogales? Turns out it's basically two cities. One is in the United States of America. One is in Mexico. They're kind of two sides of what you might think of as like a kind of like a unified culture, but there's the Arizona Nogales, and then there's the Mexican Nogales. Do you know what the differences are? They're vast. They're huge. On the American side, you have law and order. On the American side, you have a functioning government. On the American side, you don't have to bribe someone to start a business. On the American side, you have police officers who are enforcing the law. On the Mexican side, you have corruption. On the Mexican side, you have cartel control. On the Mexican side, you have utter chaos relative to what we're experiencing in the United States of America. It's actually kind of a fascinating case study in the difference of having law and order and a functioning society. And prosperity spills out of that. If you have a rule set that everybody has to follow, if the permitting process is clear and understandable, if everyone has to follow the same rules regardless of your station in life, then you get human flourishing. What a difference. And they're separated by a national border. Nogales, Arizona, Nogales, Mexico. Kind of amazing, isn't it? In fact, it's like the kind of thing that you should look squarely at and be like, oh, wait a second, I would rather live on the American side. I'd rather have the law and order. I don't want the world that the socialists are trying to create. I don't want that. And Francesca Hong, you know, as Dana Perino was questioning her today, she went on and on with all of her various bits of nonsense. In fact, at one point you had Dana Perino challenging her over all of her various insane positions here. Take a listen here. This is basically a series of tweets that she's posted through the years. Defund the police, abolish the Senate, ICE out of Wisconsin, ICE out of the streets, abolish ICE. I support defunding the police. Police exist to uphold white supremacy, she has posted. Now, the game she's playing right now is don't worry about the stuff I've said in the past. Just ignore everything I've ever said. We're going to memory hold that. We're going to George Orwell style the whole thing. And I'm the sweet future that you want. That's what she's selling you right now. She's giving you the old vote for Pedro. Vote for me and all your wildest dreams will come true. How'd that work out for Spain, by the way, where their president right now, their prime minister, is Pedro Sanchez. And they just granted amnesty. Their border's wide open. Tens of thousands of people have just poured across it in a full-blown invasion. Vote for Pedro. All your wildest dreams will come true.
5: Senate, you want ICE out of Wisconsin. I understand the abolishing ICE is something you probably still want. But you also said to defund the police four times. And you want to defund the police as a first step towards abolishing the police. Now, President Trump won Wisconsin twice. It is the ultimate purple state. I set my novel there for a reason. It is the place where you have to have the most appeal to both sides or to independent voters. Why shouldn't people take you at your word when you say that you want to defund the police?
1: Yeah, okay, just we're reiterating a point that we've already heard. But look, she just read the tweets. You said all these things. You are a psycho. Now, Dana Perino is nicer than I am, but she at least she's showing on screen all of these things. And this woman's saying, people change. Who changes? Who are you trying to change her? Because you're not, come on. She's a dedicated socialist. She's not only is she dedicated, she's dues paying. She straight up is paying the dues. She said today on the Fox News channel, she was asked about this. Are you personally paying dues still to the Democrat Socialists of America? And she said, yep.
5: Are you personally a dues paying member to the DSA?
6: In my home chapter in Madison, I have been since 2020, and I believe that as a democratic socialist, you know, I'm less defined by just one organization.
1: What? So, do you notice like the weaseling she was doing in that answer? Well, it was just in my home. What does that have to do with anything? You're paying dues to the Democrat Socialists of America. It was just my home. My home area, I'm paying the DSA. And, you know, I'm not just defined by one organization. Why are you running away from it? I thought you were proud of it. Trying to mitigate it. Why are you pretending like it is only a small feature in your life? Oh, it's just one tattoo. I got it when I was young. I was really stupid. I shouldn't have gotten it. But what? You're paying dues to a socialism operation? Yeah, there's nothing American about that. You should not be the governor of Wisconsin. And may the people of Wisconsin stop you. More ahead on The Vince Show.
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1: So while you and I for the last 48 hours have been talking about the invasion of Spain by all of these Moroccan invaders, here's how CBS was covering it this morning. They said, well, think of the invaders. Maybe there's a good reason they're invading. And also, they had to swim like 10 miles. No, they didn't. Ceuta is, it borders. Borders Morocco. What are these people talking about?
3: We just got a statement from the Prime Minister of Spain who says that they're speeding up repatriation of the migrants who have entered Ceuta irregularly since yesterday. But and we should note that a country has the right and the obligation to control its borders. But when you watch thousands of people like you're watching here on your screens,
4: right,
3: willing to risk their death, willing to risk drowning just for the chance of a better life, it's also worth asking, what are they running from?
5: Right, and in this part of Spain, Ceuta, this is like a 10-mile swim as well. So imagine the degree of danger involved. Look at these little kids on floaters out there.
3: You have to think to yourself, no one wakes up and says, today I want to risk my life swimming to another country.
4: Yeah.
3: People only do that when they feel the alternative is worse.
5: Absolutely, in desperation.
1: Yep, oh, well, my goodness. They're just are you? Okay, first of all, thank you to MRC for pulling it. Everything about that little burp of a segment was them making excuses for a full-blown invasion. Look at the children, she says. By the way, on screen, not a child to be seen. Adult men, like, just swimming into the country around border fence. They didn't swim 10 miles. They swam, like, 50 feet in some cases. I don't know. What is she talking? 10 miles, to be clear, I think she's trying to say the distance between Ceuta, Morocco, and mainland Spain across the Strait of Gibraltar. I think she sort of like half looked at a map and she was like, oh yeah, it's like 10 miles away. It's not 10 miles away. You don't even know anything. But it did take an hour to do her makeup this morning, and she is sitting in an air-conditioned studio, and a camera is rolling, and you've got to believe her because she's on television. I don't know, Barry Weiss. Get control of your morning show. What? I don't know what that was. And then probably the most offensive thing about it is the fact that they're like, well, you just have to really, you have to put yourself in the shoes of the invaders. They're not even wearing shoes. They're just running into Spain and invading. You know where I'm thinking about this? I'd like to protect my country. I'd like to protect my borders. And I'd like to see that as a warning sign, an unfortunate warning sign that we have to protect ourselves. That's the way an American news outlet should take it. In fact, we're going to talk to a U.S. senator coming up in just a moment. We'll ask him about this. Rick Scott ahead on the program.
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2: I don't know about you, but my social media feeds are flooded with lotions and potions and gadgets, all promising to unlock different components of longevity. But if you log off, take a step back from all the hype, you'll find that the actual keys to a longer, healthier life are hiding in plain sight. There are four of them. Number one, nutrition. The Mediterranean diet really is the gold standard. Number two, exercise. You should be getting 150 minutes of moderate intensity exercise or 75 minutes of vigorous intensity exercise every week, plus strength training and stretching. Number three, sleep. Sleep is when your body and your brain repair themselves. You should be getting 7 to 9 hours a night. And finally, number four often gets forgotten, socialization. It's not a bonus. It's a necessity for a healthy life, finding a sense of community, purpose, and belonging. I'm Dr. Sanjay Gupta, helping you live a better life.
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4: A potential breakthrough for Gaza. I'm Lisa Brady, Fox News. New commitments from Hamas as part of a previously announced ceasefire agreement, though many questions remain about implementation.
5: President Trump's Board of Peace says it has a deal for Hamas to disarm as part of a peace plan that would eventually see Israel withdraw from Gaza.
6: It's a big step for the Middle East, and people are really impressed by it, and they're surprised by it.
5: Speaking at a cabinet meeting at Camp David, President Trump says a weaker Iran was key to the breakthrough. Still, Israeli officials have signaled skepticism, and President Trump concedes,
6: will it go through its ups and downs? It's a very complex situation over there. The people are very complex.
5: A comprehensive peace plan calls for an international stabilization force to train a Palestinian police force to take over security operations in the Strip.
4: Fox's Jared Halpern at the White House. As for the fight with Iran,
6: we'll be hitting them very hard. At some point, they're going to say, we just can't take it anymore.
4: But the president stops short of confirming a Wall Street Journal report about a go-big option from the CENTCOM commander. He also still doesn't rule out a deal, but says Iran lies, and he's losing faith in them. The president also says he does not think Iran is to blame for attacks on water systems in Minnesota.
7: Ultimately, 30 communities were affected, but the disruption to water systems was minimal. Investigators haven't released many details about the suspected cyber attack, but they say the timing, the method, the access, and targets are all very similar to what they've seen from Iran before.
4: Fox's Mike Tobin. A public service announcement from the FBI and EPA says water and wastewater utility companies in at least seven states have reported incidents to the FBI since Monday, some of the attacks disrupting water operations. Just getting word of a fighter jet crash in San Diego near Marine Corps Air Station Miramar. Smoke rising from the crash site in a field. No word yet on the F-35 pilot. 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
4: People attending an annual scouting event say diversity spaces are gone.
7: Those attending Scouting America's National Jamboree in West Virginia say diversity tents, like for LGBTQ scouts, were absent from this year's event. A Scouting America spokesperson said they're committed to welcoming and serving all youth, but did not address any changes made to the jamboree. All of this comes, though, after a deal reached between Scouting and the Pentagon in February, as the Pentagon provides certain support to Scouting, including logistics for the jamboree. The deal required some changes, which War Secretary Pete Hegseth had said

0: would refocus scouting away from diversity initiatives. The Pentagon has said its support of Scouting America would end unless the organization complied by August. Jessica Rosenthal, Fox News.
1: A new nominee for U.S. Senate in Maine is pushing back against attacks on his family.
2: The Democrat Senate nominee in Maine, Troy Jackson, and his longtime partner, Lana Peltier, are second cousins with the same great-grandparents, according to a report on the Maine Wire website based on records from Ancestry.com and tips from locals in Jackson's hometown, Allegash. They say the couple's never been legally married, although Jackson has referred to Peltier as his wife, and they have two now adult sons. Second cousin marriage is legal in most states, including Maine. Jackson's trying to win incumbent Republican Susan Collins' Senate seat. His campaign tells Fox, Susan Collins will do anything to distract from the fact that she votes with Trump 96% of the time and has sold out working people in Maine. Personal attacks on Troy's family are shameful and desperate.
1: Fox's Chris Foster. Jackson became the Democratic nominee after Graham Platner dropped out, facing multiple controversies and a rape allegation. Again, just getting word of a fighter jet crash, an F-35 going down in San Diego near Marine Corps Air Station Miramar. There is no word yet on the pilot. On Wall Street, a rally. The Dow is up 287 points. The Nasdaq's up 198. I'm Lisa Brady. This is Fox News.
3: We're continuing to track dry weather for your Friday with partly cloudy to mostly sunny skies. High temperatures for the day will be in the mid to upper 80s. As we head into your Saturday, we're watching a line of showers and thunderstorms returning into the forecast. Strong to severe weather is possible through the weekend. From the WVLT First Alert Weather Center, I'm meteorologist Megan Dusmall.
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5: Rising from the heart of a swamp, a beacon of truth is casting its light. 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
7: All right, 844-484-3872, 844-4-THE-USA. That's the way to join us today, coast to coast, sea to shining sea. Another great day to be an American. July is just about done. Starting tomorrow, we're in August. Holy cow, how did that happen? One of the big questions before us, will the Senate be working this coming month? Right now, a bunch of senators are really looking forward to their vacation, but plenty of American citizens are saying, oh, hold on a second, you haven't done your jobs yet. We want election integrity. We want the Save America Act. Will you stick around to do that? My next guest says he'll do anything he can to get it passed. Senator Rick Scott from the great state of Florida joins us right now. Senator Scott, great as always to talk to you, sir. Thank you.
8: Vince, it's great to talk to you. You know, I think it's pretty simple, and I think this is how most Americans think. You know, like in my mom's case, my older brother and I couldn't go out to play on Saturdays until we got our homework. You know, we had to get our homework done every night, but we had to clean the whole house. Vacuums, dust, everything. We had to clean everything, the bathrooms, everything. Yeah. That's how I think we should think about our jobs. I mean, you know, a lot of people want to take vacation, but it shouldn't happen until you get all your work done. I'm a business guy, so in business you work 7 days a week, but, you know, most people work 5 days a week. We don't actually work 5 days a week. We go up on Monday nights, and we finish start at 5:30, and we finish at 1:45 on Thursdays. So yeah. I think, you know, we got to get the Save America Act done. We got to get government funded. Those are the most important things that we clearly ought to get done before we leave town. We have to have secure elections. You look at what happened to Spencer Pratt. You look at what happened in New Jersey. You see that there's fraud out there. We got to fix it.
7: Yes. I mean, do you think that realization is making it to enough of your colleagues? I'm keeping track, just like a lot of great Americans, looking at members of the Senate right now in terms of who's on our side and who's not. And I have a list in front of me today. So far, only 16 Republicans, to include yourself, Senator Scott, have signaled that they are prepared to skip vacation in order to get the Save America Act passed. But why is it just 16? Do you think that number will grow?
8: Well, I hope. Here's what I hope happens. I hope the people, the ones that aren't saying it, are saying, "You know, we're gonna." They're just silent and saying, "We're gonna get this stuff done," because we have to get this done. We've got to figure out how to get election security done. We've got some options. If the Senate, if the Republicans are not willing to get rid of the filibuster, which I got a lot of colleagues that don't want, let's enforce it. Make people talk. The Senate was supposed to be set up based on debate, and the filibuster was only saying, we debated, we're going to stop talking, we're going to vote. And the vote was only supposed to be 50, but what they've used it is to stop bills. And so if we're not going to get rid of the filibuster, which I support getting rid of it, but I understand when people don't, because it's not that the concept makes some sense. But then we have to do it. We have to go talk about it. Now, the other option we have is we have a reconciliation bill that hopefully we're going to start this week. And that the goal is to try to get the Save America Act in that, or as much of it as we can. So Ron Johnson is taking the lead on this. He's the new chair of the Budget Committee as a result of Lindsey Graham passing away. And Ron's taking this seriously, and he wants the Save America Act done.
7: Let me ask you about the Save America Act inside of reconciliation, because I have deep concerns about this, and maybe you can allay them or maybe get some answers after the interview here. But the big thing I'm worried about is I heard Mike Johnson describing a couple weeks ago that the plan was to try and put like a $10 billion grant fund into the reconciliation bill that would basically offer states money if they added election integrity. So in other words, it would be an opt-in program that any state that wants to have an election integrity program could get federal funding to help them do that. I think for most supporters of the Save America Act, Senator, that's not good enough. We need this to be compulsory. The states have to check to verify that you're an American citizen when you register, and you have to check ID when you actually cast your ballot and get the non-citizens off the voter rolls. What do you know about the reconciliation process with Save America? Are you comfortable with how it's being shaped up?
8: Well, we're going to find out. What we're working on now is we know what the House passed. We're going to see what we can keep in there through the parliamentary process, because the reconciliation is a budgetary process. So it has to be something tied to the budget. It's not a policy. So what we're doing is we're saying, okay, so what can we get done to make sure that people have to show their American citizen to register and have to show their ID to vote? So we're looking at that. I've been working with Mike Lee and Ron Johnson in particular to figure out what we can get done here. So working through the parliamentary process to see what we can get done. I'm optimistic, but we got to get through this process, and it has to be budgetary. But there are things that we can do. So we're working hard to figure out, and they're working over the weekend to try to see what we can get done. And with the goal that on Wednesday we would start the process with something that we think that has a chance. The White House is all on board of trying to get something done, so I'm going to do everything I can.
7: So let me be more specific then. Do you think that there's any chance that this bill could compel a state like New Jersey to protect American voters?
8: So we're going to see. I mean, Mike Lee, who's probably the expert on this, is optimistic.
7: Yes.
8: So we will see what can be included in the reconciliation bill.
7: Okay.
8: And then also we're going to look to see is there anything the Trump administration can be doing from a regulatory environment to make sure that happens also.
7: God willing, that'll be the case. Let me on a different subject entirely, and I appreciate your thoughts on the Save America Act. Man, we need that. On what we're witnessing right now in Spain as a warning sign for the United States of America, the president of the United States just saying today in that cabinet meeting at Camp David that he's looking at this and going, we need to talk about this in the midterms, that if a country's borders are in free fall, utter destruction lies ahead. You're watching as tens of thousands of Moroccan men just poured into this region in Spain. What are you thinking as you're seeing this, Senator?
8: Well, this, your safety is on the ballot. I mean, this is real simple. You vote for a Democrat, they want open borders. They don't care. They don't care if criminals come in. They don't care if drugs come in. They don't care who comes into this country. They don't care. So this election, in my opinion, this election should be over one issue. Do you believe in open borders or not? You look at what's going on in Spain. My understanding is that city only has like 60,000 or 80,000 people, and 49,000 to 60,000 people came in one day. Like, think about this. Double the size of an American city in one day.
6: That's right.
8: And tell me how you're going to deal with that. You don't think there's going to be more crime? You don't think there's going to be more problems?
7: Yes, there's also an alien culture, too. It's like, you know, Spain is majority Catholic, and then suddenly now, thanks to an invasion, it's now majority Muslim within 24 hours.
8: Yeah, you've got to let people into our country. Look, I am pro-immigration. You want to come into our country and live our dream, right, the way we built our country, okay, then you know, there ought to be a process to do that. You ought to be vetted. You need to make sure you can support yourself. You can't go on our social service system. You shouldn't be coming in here to take freebies, right? You should come in here to get a darn job. So I'm open to that. But if you don't want to be vetted, if you want to be a criminal, if you want Sharia law, you don't want to follow our laws, you don't believe in capitalism, get the hell out. I don't want you in my country. I love my family, right? And anybody that sits here and says, oh, I don't care, then the first thing I said to them, don't you love your kids and your grandkids?
7: Yes.
8: What kind of country do you want them to live in?
7: Yes. I mean, that's right. You lock your doors at night.
8: Yeah. I mean, I love my family. I'm in this because I want people to have the same chance I had. I grew up in a country, an unbelievable country. The kid like me in public housing could actually believe they could be anything. I want that again. We got a lot of work to do. We got problems, but that's all doable. But we're not going to do it if we have open borders. It's not going to happen.
7: So Spain has a socialist leader, Pedro Sanchez, and he granted amnesty to illegal aliens earlier this year. The Spanish Supreme Court just said it's harder to deport people if they swim in, and you just saw that happen in Ceuta. But meanwhile, here in the United States, we've got a lot of these people who are openly calling themselves socialists now running to seize Democrat Party nominations across the country. What do you make of that phenomenon going on in the other party right now, Senator Scott?
8: It's scary. I mean, it's scary. Think about this. They voted Chavez in. Okay? All right? They can't fix it without the United States. Right? Mm-hmm. If it wasn't for the United States, Maduro would be gone. And we still have democracy in Venezuela. You better have a lot of guns. If you vote socialism in, you better have a hell of a lot of guns, because the only way you're going to stop it afterwards is with guns. Because they're going to put you in prison. They're going to take away your guns. They're going to take away all your rights. They're going to destroy your family, your chance for anything. You think... in communist China or Havana or any of these places, you have any freedom, any opportunity? No. So,
7: no.
8: Like I tell people, what are you thinking? Love your family. Think about your family. I mean, so, like, I don't get it. How could anybody believe that something's going to be free? Somebody's got to pay for it. Or we're not going to raise the rents. Okay, great. If you're a landlord, then are you going to put any money into the building? It's going to be a rat hole.
7: Yeah.
8: I mean, or what's happened before in New York City, you know, with what Mondami's doing, but they did that before. Guess what? Guess who became the landlord for everything? The city. You think they did a great job? How many, like I tell people, I lived in public housing. How many people say, man, when I grow up, I want to live in public housing?
7: No.
8: I sure as hell don't.
7: No. No, you want to get out of it.
8: On the government.
7: Yeah, that's right. No, you're not looking for more government handouts. You're looking to forge ahead on your own. Senator Scott, thank you. Please, with all the encouragement of the world in the world, we just want to tell you best of luck as you get out there and try and get some of your colleagues to join you in this noble mission to secure our elections and secure our borders. Thank you, sir. Appreciate you for being here with us as always.
8: Bye, Ben. Bye-bye.
7: There he is, Senator Rick Scott of Florida. We got a lot more to get to coming up on The Vince Show.
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7: It's Vince Colonnais, rewriting conservative talk 1 hour at a time. The Vince Show, noon till 3 on News Talk 98.7 WOKI. Oh, yes. Hey, Jim, let me ask you a question. Is everybody in Texas wild about Talifrico? Is this Fox News poll in any way correct?
19: In my humble opinion, it is not.
7: All right, here's let me cite it and then get your analysis here. Fox News reports that James Talafrico has a current 3-point edge over Ken Paxton in the Senate race, 51-48. 51-48. Talafrico's advantage in the race grows to 6 points among both extremely motivated and extremely interested voters, 53 versus 47 in each group. Most independents and virtually all Democrats support Talafrico, while fewer Republicans are unified behind Paxton. Are you seeing that? Are Republicans in Texas in any way, like, kind of squeamish on Paxton? Like there's some Cornyn holdouts or something?
19: I think it's got to be Cornyn holdouts, because if that poll is to be true, and it may be at this point in time right now, but it'll change as we get closer to the election, because it always does. This happens every single cycle where the Democrat is leading. They use it to raise funds, and Talarico's spending a lot of money right now. There's not a lot of Paxton money. Not seeing a lot of ads. I'm not getting a lot of stuff in the mail, but Talarico's doing everything. So, and he's only got a 3-point lead in this Fox poll, which is traditionally wrong. They all traditionally undercount this, and it always winds up when the election comes, the Republican will win by double digits or close to it.
7: So, and also, it's like the NRSC is not spending money in Texas, I saw this week.
19: Right.
7: And like, what's, I don't know what's going on. I thought this was supposed to be the most expensive Senate race in American history or something. That was what we were being told. Where's the Republican establishment money flowing in for Ken Paxton? Is John Cornyn putting the kibosh on that?
19: I think they're getting it from other areas. I think Elon's putting some money into this race too.
7: Yeah. So I'm looking at this. First of all, I'm with you. I'm suspicious of this polling. I'm not saying that Fox rigged the poll or something. I'm just saying their methodology probably sucks. And they may jack this thing up because Talafrico, throughout all of this, the more you get to know the guy, the more you're like, holy crap, this guy should be nowhere near the Senate. And I don't just mean people who are really into the politics of all of this, like you and I are, just people who listen to his words. You get a second to listen to, like, for instance, here he is saying that prisons need to be abolished.
20: Poverty is violence. Pollution is violence. And yes, prison is violence. Dismantle this system of violence. Build something new, something better, something rooted in love. It's hard to imagine a world without prisons, but with...
7: There aren't enough hugs in prison, so we need to get rid of prison, says Talafrico. What else? What else does he support? He supports teachers who cross-dress. He's a big fan of cross-dressing teachers.
21: My question would be, are you for or against cross-dressing teachers in schools? I know that you said that you believe that there are six genders and Jesus is non-binary. And so in March, I had an ordeal at my kids' elementary school where it's very distracting. And so I wanted to know, will you be supporting those things? Because I don't think in elementary schools that is appropriate.
22: Yeah, I think if you enjoy cross-dressing, you should probably do that at home and not bring it to work. But I also want to say that
7: what a compromise.
22: There are so many cynical politicians.
7: We should let them be freaks, but they should hide it a little better.
22: Who are using our LGBTQ community to grandstand, to score political points, to demonize and to weaponize.
7: Oh, he's scolding
22: and
7: her.
22: And we've got to be, we all together, all of us, whether we're part of that community or not, we got to attempt to unite people, to resist those efforts to divide
7: us. Listen to him wagging his finger at this Texas voter who doesn't want a bunch of freaks hovering over the children, a bunch of perverted weirdos. And he's like, you know what? We got to be careful. We got to be supportive of the LGBTQ community. Like, what are you talking about? So there's Talafrico. That guy's dominating in Texas? No, come on now. Of all states, please. Please.
21: No.
7: I don't think so. What else does he support that's insane? Oh, here he is. He supports taking money from you and giving it to people on the basis of their skin color. I'll spare you the clip. He's a big reparations guy, too. Because of his faith. He said the Christian thing to do is to steal from people who've done nothing wrong and giving it to people who weren't wronged. The Christian thing to do is that kind of deceit. That's Talafrico. More ahead on The Vince Show.
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11: A better life with Dr. Sanjay Gupta.
25: They say consistency is key, but sometimes you just got to switch it up. A new study out of Harvard School of Public Health found that varying your exercise routine could add years to your life. What exercise someone did didn't matter much. What did matter was that all the exercises together worked all the muscle groups in their body. Now, an added benefit to changing things up is it can help you push through the plateau effect. That's when your body gets so efficient at doing something that you actually stop getting better at it. And we know from previous research that specializing in any one sport at a young age can make someone actually more prone to injury. And as experts we talk to point out, even elite athletes switch up things with their workouts, making sure to target strength, cardio, flexibility, balance, and doing that every single week. I'm Dr. Sanjay Gupta, helping you live a better life.
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6: America 250. 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
8: May 20th, 1927. It was raining that morning when 25-year-old Charles Lindbergh snapped on his helmet and climbed into a tiny one-seat plane at Roosevelt Field in Long Island, New York. The mission, try to do what no one else has been able to do. Fly nonstop from New York to Paris, France. Climbing into the Spirit of St. Louis, named for St. Louis businessmen who helped pay for it, he went in without a radio or parachute to cut down on weight. As it took off, loaded with fuel, it barely cleared the telephone wires at the end of the runway. For the next 33 and a half hours, Lindbergh bounced through rain, crossed frozen deserts of ice, which threatened to encrust the wings and drag him into the sea. Hour after hour, he battled fatigue. To stay awake, he held his eyelids open with his fingers. When the sun finally rose, he saw fishing boats off the coast of Ireland. As day began to turn to night again, he saw the lights of Paris and landed to an excited crowd. It may have been the most daring flight ever. Today, the Spirit of St. Louis hangs in the Smithsonian's Air and Space Museum. This has been America 250. Happy birthday, America.
7: Now, has the left hung any signs up that say that the plane is racist or anything? Charles Lindbergh's plane is a microaggression, trigger warning before you stare at it at the Air and Space Museum. Charles Lindbergh, you know, I thank you, Jim, for as always putting these together. But that's one feature of this that I haven't really appreciated until I heard you say it. Just the sheer number of hours that he had to stay awake for a solo flight. Just the amount of exhaustion that's going into that. And also your adrenaline must be running very high the whole time. So you're probably exhausted at unbelievable levels. It's a 33-hour attempt. You've got to stay awake. You're pinning your eyes open just to make it the first time you do that solo. Just an amazing achievement and great to look back on it. As he was born in 1902, died in 1974 at the age of 72 years old. And just an amazing American. An amazing American that we look back on in American history as we celebrate 250 years of this great nation. 33 hours. I can barely sit in a plane for a couple hours. He's flying it for 33 hours. And there's none of that newfangled, you know, autopilot tech, the stuff that can fly you for portions of it where you maybe fall asleep. I don't know if pilots will get mad at me for saying that, but I'm just pointing out that I think the tech is a lot better now than what Charles Lindbergh was flying. He had to be very attentive during that journey. And it paid off, man. It created another great moment in American history. Great first solo transatlantic flight, 1927. Very cool. Very, very cool. Now, in modern times, we've got Democrats to deal with. Talk about things that we need to conquer. We've got up in Maine. You seen this story, Jim? The new guy who replaced the guy with the Nazi tattoo as the Democrat nominee. His name is Troy Jackson. He was not voted on in Maine. They didn't. No voters selected this guy. The state party did. The state party just said he's the new guy, and he's a big Graham Plattner backer. This Troy Jackson, he loves Graham Plattner. Here he is actually recently on Ms. Now saying, "Oh, I love Graham Plattner. I think he's wonderful."
9: Yeah, there's no doubt Graham. You know, did a great job as far as getting people going. Very articulate. You know, better than I am at that. But, you know, what I've been doing, you know, all through this is trying to make sure that people understand that, you know, it's about the movement. It's about the issues. I mean, this is way bigger than any one person, bigger than Graham, certainly bigger than me. You know, we have a chance right now because people are coming together like I've never seen before. And, you know, when I worked for Bernie in 2016, that was the most incredible campaign that, you know, I've ever been around. This is way bigger. I mean, people are coming out like crazy because they are upset.
7: Love Graham. He built something great. That Nazi tattoo guy, he's just wonderful. And then, man, that Bernie, I love all these socialists. I'm right there in bed with them, says Troy Jackson. Remember, he was forced down the throats of the people of Maine. And the way that they describe it in Maine, the Democrats do, is that this was the voice of the people. This was grassroots democracy that led to Troy Jackson being shoved down their throats, which, of course, to which Democrats in Maine say, thank you, sir, may I have another. Here is the vice chairman of the party, Imka Schlesinger.
0: And because of the work of these...
7: Vice chairwoman, excuse me. I didn't have the voice in front of me. Vice chairwoman.
0: Because of the work of these 16 county chairs, over 17,000 Mainers were able to cast a ballot to elect the delegates that are standing here before us today. And that is grassroots democracy in action, and it would not have happened without them.
7: There's nothing grassroots or democratic about it. They just forced this guy on the people of Maine.
1: Thank you, sir. May I have another?
7: Yeah, they're not big on consent there in Maine. So with those Democrats specifically. So who is this guy, Troy Jackson? Well, we just found out a little bit more about him. Steve Robinson, a great reporter up in Maine with the Maine Wire, award-winning, in fact, like this guy. Headline, Kissing Cousins, Maine Senate candidate fathered two kids with his cousin. I'm sorry. Come again? Well, I'm sorry, what was that? Maine Senate candidate fathered two children with his cousin. The tiny St. John River Valley town of Allegash, population 240, has long been the butt of Maine jokes about its handful of last names and family trees that don't so much branch as tangle. Now Democrat U.S. Senate candidate Troy Dale Jackson, 58, and on his fifth pacemaker, holy cow, his ticker's not working, finds his own ancestry under the same microscope that eventually ran his predecessor, oyster hobbyist Graham Plattner. I like they call him an oyster hobbyist. That's funny. Out of American politics and into hiding. Jackson, a 26-year politician and lobbyist, has made a career of bragging that he's a fifth-generation logger. But you don't have to go far back the generational line to find where it crosses paths with the ancestors of his significant other, Lena Pelletier, or Lana. Is it Lana? We'll go with Lana. Allegash tipsters and genealogical records confirm that Jackson's longtime significant other, Lana, his high school sweetheart and the mother of his two adult sons, is in fact his second cousin. Jackson and Pelletier share the same great-grandparents, Thomas Pelletier and Edith Thibodeau. Thomas and Edith's daughter, Albertine, was Troy's grandmother. Their son, Louis Sr., was Lana's grandfather. That makes Troy and Lana second cousins on the Pelletier line. The pair has been together for Jackson's entire political career, stretching from his early days as a pro. Listen to this evolution, because in the 1990s, Troy Jackson sounded like a different person. He was a pro-gun, pro-life, conservative, working-class rabble-rouser in the 1990s. But he's since become a pro-gun control, pro-late-term abortion socialist, state Senate president. Well, that's quite the turn. Turns out he didn't believe in anything to begin with. If you were pro-gun and pro-life originally, and now you're pro-disarm the population, pro-kill the babies, yeah, I don't think he had any sort of moorings whatsoever. He had babies with his second cousin. Pelletier has eschewed the spotlight, slugging along at various state jobs, while Jackson has pursued his political ambitions and lucrative side hustles as the political enforcer for Maine's dwindling labor movement. Now, his sudden elevation as the Democrat nominee to challenge Republican Senator Susan Collins has brought renewed focus to both candidates, with left-wing muckrakers circulating conspiracy theories about Senator Collins' love life and the retirement investments of her husband. But the more curious significant other story in the Senate race might just be the Aroostook romance that could have taken root at an Allagash family reunion. Jackson has at various points referred to Pelletier as his wife in official bios and statements. Locals in the historically Catholic village of Allagash, however, are quick to set the record straight with the dry precision of people who have known both families, or just the one family, depending on your perspective, for generations. The couple is not and has never been legally married. They simply live together, raise kids together, and appear together on the occasional mortgage and lawsuit paperwork. In a place where everyone knows everyone's business, the lack of a marriage certificate is less a scandal than local trivia. They are second cousins, not first, as Steve points out. Some believe that's a critical distinction, given that the health risks for children are lower the more distant the cousin is, apparently. But that's one of the big developments here. In fact, actually, Steve Robinson goes through American history. It wasn't until really the late 1800s, in many cases, that science really caught on to the problems with cousin relationships. But prior to that, certainly in American history, there were definitely some very interestingly close relationships. Did you know this? John Adams, the second president of the United States. Now, as I read through these, I'm not making a case for the commie from Maine, but it is interesting history. It's America 250, Jim. We should do a whole vignette on this. John Adams, the second president, married Abigail Smith, his third cousin. Did you know? These are all trivia things. Ready? This is going to help you on trivia night. Thomas Jefferson married Martha Wells Skelton, also his third cousin. Martin Van Buren wed Hannah Hose, his first cousin once removed. And Franklin Delano Roosevelt married a woman named Eleanor Roosevelt. Her last name was her maiden name. Roosevelt, his fifth cousin once removed. A degree of relatedness so remote that geneticists do treat it as essentially unrelated, yet still close enough that the Roosevelt name stayed comfortably in the family. John Adams, his grandson, John Adams II, married his first cousin, Mary Catherine Helen, in a White House ceremony. His first cousin, holy crap, at the White House. Oh, Jim, what is going on? Alabama Governor Bibb Graves married his first cousin, Dixie Bibb. Even modern figures have gotten in on the act. This is, I didn't know this. Former New York City Mayor Rudy Giuliani's first marriage was to Regina Peruggi, his second cousin once removed. How about that for a detail? Anyway, that's what's going on in Maine right now, though. That's the update on this. We know a lot more about the science of this, and we know to stay away from it. You know, there are countries, certainly, where this happens quite a bit, and it doesn't have a positive effect on the net IQ of the country. It, in fact, creates a lot more craziness, which you'd like to avoid as a population. I just want to avoid this guy for all sorts of reasons. This is a biographical detail that, once again, reminds us that he doesn't have the judgment to join the United States Senate. He's in a relationship with his second cousin, and he's a communist, which somehow in this story,
2: that's kind of the most important
7: one. Is the most important element. Yes, that's the single most demented feature of this story. He's a commie. Let's keep him away from the Senate. Maine, this is not an endorsement. Don't mistake this. We just need to keep Susan Collins in the United States Senate, given the options. Much more ahead on The Vince Show.
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5: A better life with Dr. Sanjay Gupta.
11: There are lots of things you can measure to get an idea of how healthy you are at any given moment. Temperature, heart rate, blood pressure, just to name a few. But how about how healthy you will be and how long you're likely to live? According to a new study out of the University at Buffalo, two simple strength tests are pretty accurate at predicting longevity in older women. One is hand grip strength, and the other is how quickly people can stand up from a seated position without using their arms. By the way, I remember interviewing former President Jimmy Carter when he was quite old and being really impressed how he just popped out of the chair without using his arms. Not a lot of older people can actually do that. But I think the message here is that maintaining strength as you age is going to help you perform everyday activities, but also help you avoid injury and stay independent. I'm Dr. Sanjay Gupta, helping you live a better life.
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7: 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These guys are whack jobs, these Democrats. They really are. We got to keep them away. I don't believe that poll about Talafrico. I think that one's wrong. But you know what, though? It is kind of nice. Sometimes it's nice, Jim, to have a poll that shows things being nail-bitingly close, because that keeps people on their toes. You get out there and you fight to make sure that the freaks stay away. And boy, they are freaks. I had Stephen Miller, not on our program, but we have a clip of Stephen Miller. Here's Stephen Miller talking about how freakish the Democrats are and what they've become. They really have become a freak show, a traveling freak show.
18: The people you mentioned, the names you mentioned, AOC, Bernie, the Squad, Omar, these are people who even 10 or 15 years ago would have been relegated to the outer extreme fringes of the Democrat Party. They're now the center of the party. They're the heart of the party. They're the soul of the party. So the Democrats have become a party of freaks, weirdos, losers, and crazies. But you can't laugh it off, because it's deadly serious. Wow. When you give these people power, everything you know and love in this world falls apart. You have chaos, corruption, decay, violence, poverty.
7: Agents of chaos. Agents of chaos. You know, we heard the president talking today about the chaos that he just saw, just like the rest of us, in Spain, saying that this can't stand. And he even detected immediately that there's a midterm message in here. He said, guys, I'm thinking about this as a midterm message. I noticed it and I thought immediately, we've got to run on this. We've got to tell people, you want security, you want borders, you want the country to be functioning.
19: You know, I saw Spain yesterday and I watched the catastrophe that took place. It looks like an invasion of a country by hundreds of thousands of people. And that same thing's going to happen to us if the Republicans don't get elected, except worse, much bigger, much easier to get into, despite the fact that we have built thousands of miles of wall, which I said we were going to do, but we didn't have that, forget it. But we have the safest border in the world. If we're not in office, our country will be invaded at levels that made Spain look small time. And when I watched it, I said, boy, I said, I'm going to say it because I knew you were going to be at Camp David. And I said, that's going to be a talking point.
7: Yep.
19: For the midterms.
7: Yep.
19: Because when you look at what happened to Spain, they don't know what to do. And it's happening again today. They're coming in by the tens of thousands. They're just invading the country. And what that is weak law, bad management, but very liberal law. They passed a couple of laws, and people read. You know, people are smart. They read from other countries, and they swam that 3-mile swim or however they got in, but nobody's seen anything like it. That will look good compared to what's going to happen to the United States.
7: Yep.
19: The biggest thing, the worst thing that Biden did is allowing 25 million people into our country.
7: Yeah, your parents would have to be cousins for you to elect these kinds of freaks to run the operation here in the United States of America, you know? That's the only way that would happen. You got to keep them far away from power. You can't let the images that we're seeing in Spain come back to the United States of America. You can't let that happen. You got to stop that from happening, and we'll fight like crazy to keep that from happening. This coming week, I should tell you, a little programming note for you. The Colonnaise family is going to take a vacation, and you're going to have a fine suite of guest hosts who are going to join you to carry this banner on, to fight for this country, to fight, yes, for the Save America Act, election integrity. Don't you worry. I'm leaving you in good hands. Producer Jim's going to make sure it all goes so smoothly. He's very good at this. You'll hear from him next week. We've got all sorts of great fill-ins on the podcast as well. Check that out sometime, rumble.com/Vince. And when I get back, I will report to you on everything I've discovered. As always, can't wait to talk to you again on The Vince Show.
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1: Wrong here, but we do know that reports of this crash started coming in around 10 o'clock this morning.
2: Fox's Natalie Chuck, that's West Coast time, so about 2 hours ago.
1: I did speak with an official at the base. I asked if they could explain, is this a training situation? What exactly was this plane doing, this F-35 doing? They said that they didn't have those details right now.
2: San Diego fire officials responding earlier to a brush fire in a field from the crash. President Trump says all Iran does is make him angry with public claims about negotiations he says are not true.
3: I'm losing faith in them because they do lie and they do misrepresent.
2: He's still not ruling out a deal, but also says the U.S. will be hitting Iran very hard after this week's attempted attack on U.S. forces in Jordan, adding that at some point they'll say they can't take it anymore. This during a cabinet meeting at Camp David, where he also defended a settlement deal with the IRS that's now delaying a vote on his attorney general nominee.
4: President Trump says the Justice Department is correct that a $1.8 billion anti-weaponization fund created as part of a settlement with the IRS and Justice Department is dead.
3: But, you know, I wish it weren't, to be honest with you. I think people were horribly treated, horribly abused.
4: That settlement agreement is stalling a confirmation vote for acting Attorney General Todd Blanche. A pair of Republicans, John Cornyn and Tom Tillis, are demanding written assurances from DOJ officials about the deal. President Trump endorsed Cornyn's challenger, Texas Attorney General Ken Paxton, in the state's heated GOP primary earlier this year.
2: Fox's Jared Halpern at the White House. 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
2: Seattle's mayor outlining priorities for finding the city's next police chief after the sudden resignation of top cop Sean Barnes, who stepped down just hours after reports the mayor was planning to fire him over limited time spent in the city.
7: Now, this all follows days of scrutiny over the city's response to Sunday night's deadly shooting, ending with three dead, four others injured. Now, it took about 5 hours for police and Mayor Wilson to hold their first news conference following the violence, announcing a suspect was in custody. Now, it wasn't until the next day, 17 hours later, to confirm a second suspect had died and a third remained unaccounted for. Chief Barnes was also out of town at a law enforcement conference when the shooting happened. Now, he's led Seattle PD since January of last year and, according to reports, spent at least 47 days out of town this year on law enforcement conference trips and visits to his family in Chicago.
2: Fox's Sarah Allegri in Seattle, where some city council members and activists have pushed back on the now former chief being forced out. A heartbreaking milestone in Arizona for the Guthrie family. Fox's Claudia Cowan.
8: Exactly 6 months ago, Nancy Guthrie's son-in-law dropped her off at her Tucson home after a family dinner. She has not been seen or heard from since. Despite doorbell camera video of the suspected kidnapper, no one has been named or identified. None of the ransom notes have been authenticated, and there's been no proof of life. Pima County investigators say they're following up on leads and that analysis of DNA and digital evidence continues. While Nancy's daughter, Today Show host Savannah Guthrie, holds out hope her 84-year-old mother will be found. In a new video this week, she appealed to her mother's abductor.
9: I'm asking you, begging you, to do the right thing now. Make the right choice.
2: The family still offering a $1 million reward. An hour to the close on Wall Street, a rally. The Dow's up 286. And Lisa Brady, this is Fox News.
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0: Road work they have planned all around the area on various interstate routes through Knoxville, possibly in Anderson County and in Campbell County on 75 both directions, as well as Alcoa Highway, both directions between Woodson Drive and Cherokee Trail. Knoxville Smokies Baseball is at home tonight through Sunday, 7 p.m. each night except 2 p.m. Sunday. Smokies Baseball Knoxville. Sherry Bigler, Pete Michaels Traffic.
1: Temperatures on your Friday will be warming into the mid to upper 80s with mostly sunny to partly cloudy skies. As we head overnight, we will see those chances of rain returning into the forecast with strong to severe storms possible, especially through the midday hours. We'll have another round moving through overnight and into your Sunday. From the WVLT First Alert Weather Center, I'm meteorologist Megan Dusmall.
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4: Right now. Here I am. Hey, everybody. Let me get these hands together. Three claps. God, thank you. Greetings and salutations. Welcome to this brand new afternoon. This afternoon has never been lived before. It's a blank canvas. If you will it so, it can be your masterpiece. Here's how you do the afternoon. Think of three things for which you're grateful, and then do the afternoon with all the joy, wonder, enthusiasm, and gratitude you can muster.

0: Good afternoon, everybody. Welcome to the Triple H Radio Experience. I love you. I want the very best for you. That is without condition. Doesn't matter if you like or agree with me. None of this stuff is really that important in the large measure of things. We'll get through all of this, hopefully. Whatever you're going through, I hope you get through it. If you're having a great day, have it. If you're not having the best day in the world, hang in there. We'll get to the other side of it. Good days, enjoy. Bad days, learn all days. Snatch some value from them. Come on in. I invite you into the conversation today, as I do every day, to enjoy this human experience called conversation. We are actually going to talk about the future, figuring out the future. And something just struck me. We'll talk about it a little bit later. This is the last weekend for early voting. Last weekend. You have today. Polls are open late tonight. They're open until 7. That's not late. But they're open until 7. Except for the Carnes Senior Center. Everybody's open till 7 tonight. So you can vote until 7 p.m. today, early voting. And then tomorrow, there are early voting hours across the state of Tennessee. If you are not sure of locations or voting hours, Google it. 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KnoxVotes.org. It's all there. One of the things I would encourage you to do before you go vote this afternoon, if you're voting this afternoon or tomorrow, is to take a look at the sample ballot. When you actually go into the polling place, they're going to be asking you which primary you want to vote in. So because this is a state primary, there are different ballots. If you want to vote in the Republican primary, the Republican candidates they're separated on a different type of ballot. So you're going to have to declare which one you want to vote in. And so I want you to be acquainted with that before you go therein. Go to KnoxVotes.org, KnoxVotes.org. Voting going on now. Monday on the broadcast, we will wrap early voting and then be queuing up for Election Day. And as we get ready for that, we're going to, many times about half of the voting populace will vote early. We'll look at some early voting numbers thus far in just a minute, and then half will vote on Election Day. So we'll have one final week, if you haven't voted, to hear from candidates. And it is my plan, my intention, to talk to all of the gubernatorial candidates next week. We have already booked Senator Marsha Blackburn. We have pending Monty Fritz and John Rose. I'm sure we will pull that together. So early voting today. We got a lot of ground to cover on the broadcast today. So we'll get to what's on the, I hope we get to what's on the page. We'll see where the great and important producer in the sky tells us to go. Let me say good afternoon to my esteemed colleague, dear friend, producer of this broadcast, Christopher David D. Wayne, a.k.a. Little Daddy, a.k.a. Chalk 2, a.k.a. the prodigious, powerful producer of this broadcast, a.k.a. Sweet Mama Pearl's baby boy, Marion. Good afternoon, kind and generous sir.
1: Good afternoon, sir. Good afternoon, sir.
0: Yeah.
1: Yes, sir. Yes, sir. Yes, sir.
0: Movies this weekend?
1: I don't know. It's shaping up to be a very
0: Busy.
1: Filled up weekend.
0: Mm-hmm.
1: Some have-to-dos.
0: Yeah, I got some have-to-dos. I will tell you this, Chris. I'm about to have my first Facebook Marketplace interaction this weekend.
1: Oh, sweetness. Sweet. Yeah.
0: So I will be showing the motorcycle this weekend.
1: Nice.
0: So we'll see
1: what
0: happens.
1: Got your nice little meetup spot?
0: Yes.
1: Good.
0: Yeah. No, we're not.
1: You ain't coming over here. Go now. Go. You got time for all that.
0: No. Yeah. So those of you who are Facebook marketeers, you do this all the time. You know, you move to, I don't do this. I got a few things that have to be removed, though, and escalated and gotten out of my life. And so I do it for the first time. Maybe it's a good thing and maybe it's a bad thing. Maybe it's both. I trust people until I don't. But I start with trust. And some people say you need to do life the other way around. Don't trust until they verify. I'm a trust first, and then we'll see what happens. Which are you?
1: Me?
0: Mm-hmm. Personally? Do you trust first, or do you wait to see if a person can be trusted?
1: I'm a benefit of the doubt type of guy. If you tell me something, I'll take you at your word till you prove me that you's a liar. That you just full of.
0: You're not going to make it as Congressman Marion. You're not going to make it.
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3: 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Knoxville Smokies Baseball is at home tonight through Sunday, 7 p.m. each night except 2 p.m. Sunday. Smokies Baseball, Knoxville. Sherry Bigler, Pete Michaels Traffic.
4: Clouds slowly begin to build in for the overnight hours with scattered showers and thunderstorms sticking with us for your Saturday. I'm meteorologist Belle Oliver in the WVLT First Alert Weather Center.
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8: A better life with Dr. Sanjay Gupta.
9: There are lots of things you can measure to get an idea of how healthy you are at any given moment. Temperature, heart rate, blood pressure, just to name a few. But how about how healthy you will be and how long you're likely to live? According to a new study out of the University of Buffalo, two simple strength tests are pretty accurate at predicting longevity in older women. One is hand grip strength, and the other is how quickly people can stand up from a seated position without using their arms. By the way, I remember interviewing former President Jimmy Carter when he was quite old and being really impressed how he just popped out of the chair without using his arms. Not a lot of older people can actually do that. But I think the message here is that maintaining strength as you age is going to help you perform everyday activities, but also help you avoid injury and stay independent. I'm Dr. Sanjay Gupta, helping you live a better life.
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18: You used to be the best of me. You were the only one. I watched you walk your life when all I did was run. You
1: coming in 27 days, 8 hours.
0: New Prince album.
1: 27 days, 8 hours, 40 minutes, and 25 seconds. This song will be, it's released now, but the whole project, Timeless, will be released August 28th, 2026. I bet he's got a million songs in the vault that he never released, and I wonder who is the Prince estate.
0: There is an attorney by the name of Londell McMillan that last time I was familiar with what was happening in the world of Prince. A man by the name of Londell McMillan was in charge of the estate.
1: So Londell getting paid, or is it the family?
0: Man, that estate stuff is so complex. It really is. The world of those estates, I don't know how they've got to divvy it up. I don't know.
1: It's a lot to divvy.
0: Yeah, he's got a lot of he's got a lot of IP, man. And he was one of the first to really buck the system, and he got sideways with the record companies and, you know, all of this stuff because he felt like it was wholly unfair. And yeah. he was like, this is what I'm making off of the music?
1: I'm a slave. You remember he had the slavery.
0: Put it on his face.
1: Yep.
0: It says right here, Prince Oat Holdings, LLC, controlled by Primary Wave, the music and management company. This half represents shares sold to Primary Wave by Alfred Jackson, Omar Baker, and Tika Nelson. Oh, I see. I remember this happening. This company, Primary Wave, approached some of his cousins and heirs and said, do you want to sell part of this? Yeah, there are a couple of companies here. Prince Legacy LLC, the family advisor side. It was formed by the heirs who did not sell. Sharon Nelson, Norman Nelson, John Nelson.
1: Are
0: together,
1: those sisters and brothers?
0: Yeah, together. I don't know if they're siblings. together with their advisor, Londell McMillan. They had a revocable trust. Londell McMillan and Charles Spicer, together, they own 50% of the catalog. So Primary Wave, this big holding company that buys up these kind of IP collections, owns 50% of the Prince estate. And then Prince Legacy LLC, which is all the family members who didn't sell to Primary Wave, own the other 50%.
1: Ooh. So if anybody gets twisted with a family member, or if anybody gets twisted in that group of owners, that could cause issues.
0: Right.
1: If they say, hey, I'm going to sell my 2% to this company.
0: So
1: party is on.
0: So McMillan and Spicer, they have received as their compensation for running Prince Legacy LLC, they have a 10% stake in that 50%. And they run the LLC. They control it. They make the decisions, just whatever money they make. The family gets 40%, and Londell McMillan and Spicer get 10% of whatever comes in every year for their half. My.
1: I wonder how big the vault library is.
0: Let's see.
1: Because I'm thinking you write hundreds of songs, have written hundreds of songs. Prince had to have done the same, given that's all he does or did.
0: Let me see if it gives me a... let's see. See, I've seen reports on this, and they said no one knows the exact number.
1: Somebody knows.
0: They say there's a range. They estimate there are over 8,000 unreleased songs in the vault.
1: Boom.
0: Good. Around 100 albums worth.
1: Come on, Doc.
0: They believe, in terms of finished tracks that have already been mixed, mastered, and ready for release at any given time, between 500 and 2,000.
1: Okay. All right. Okay.
0: So that in, when you have a brand and a name like that, that intellectual property is valuable. I write a lot, but my catalog is not nearly what that is.
1: I wonder how many is in the Jackson vault, the Michael Jackson vault. Wonder how many is in the, you talked about this before, I think, the Chris Brown vault, the Usher vault.
0: Chris Brown has one of the biggest catalogs. Chris Brown is, Lil Wayne is another one that writes relentlessly. But then you have a whole bunch of artists in Nashville. They write relentlessly. And they have massive catalogs as well. You
1: don't be so exasperated.
0: I'm trying to hold myself back, because this is something I'm passionate about, and I will get boring.
1: Just say what you got to say. Say the words. Let the words. Say what you want to say, and let the words fly out. Honestly, Triple. We want to see you be brave. Ain't that right, Shoe? Just say yes.
19: That is correct, sir.
1: Tell you. See, there you go. So spit the words out, man. Say the words.
0: Most people die with their music in them. Most people die with their music in them. And there are a lot of artists that when they have a run, they have a run of 2 to 3 years. And in that 2 to 3 years, they might have 3 or 4 songs that, you know, really form the foundation of their catalog. And then everything else is held up by those tent poles, and it creates value for everything. One hit will add value to 20 mediocre songs immediately because it was such a big hit.
1: That's how
0: you build value. But most artists don't value themselves or them or their catalogs properly. And so they keep singing the hits. For sure you should do that. But they don't really go, "Oh, I'm building IP that whether or not it becomes a hit, if I own it later in my life, they will value this." Because they can keep introducing new stuff under my name, image, and likeness. And whether it was great or not is immaterial. It's whether it will stream or not, or whether it can be placed in a movie, or whether it could be placed in a video game or whatever. And so they stop short. But these music catalogs are very valuable to a very small handful of people that had the tenacity to keep writing beyond their biggest hits. And most people don't keep writing. They don't. They just don't. So, anyway.
1: Wow, man, that was the most boring 3 minutes of radio that I've ever heard.
0: I would concur. It was it was exciting in my mind, though.
1: I'm just lying to you, boss.
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9: How often do you stop to wonder whether you should share something that's revealing, maybe even embarrassing, with a partner, a friend, or even your boss? In her new book called Revealing, The Underrated Power of Oversharing, behavioral scientist Leslie John says doing just that can help you deepen relationships that are vital to your life. We need people to trust us in order to get things like love, friendship, and career success. That's what she told us. When you make yourself vulnerable by revealing something sensitive, it does make other people trust you. In turn, when you ask someone to reveal something about themselves, showing that interest will generally lead someone to like you more. Why? Because people like to be asked about themselves, she says. It also signals that they are discriminating and choosy, but in a good way. I'm Dr. Sanjay Gupta, helping you live a better life.
3: If you have plans to be out through these overnight hours, heads up for road work they have planned all around the area on various interstate routes through Knoxville, possibly in Anderson County and in Campbell County on 75 both directions, as well as Alcoa Highway, both directions between Woodson Drive and Cherokee Trail. 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Sherry Bigler, Pete Michaels Traffic.
4: Clouds slowly begin to build in for the overnight hours with scattered showers and thunderstorms sticking with us for your Saturday. I'm meteorologist Belle Oliver in the WVLT First Alert Weather Center.
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9: How often do you stop to wonder whether you should share something that's revealing, maybe even embarrassing, with a partner, a friend, or even your boss? In her new book called Revealing, The Underrated Power of Oversharing, behavioral scientist Leslie John says doing just that can help you deepen relationships that are vital to your life. We need people to trust us in order to get things like love, friendship, and career success. That's what she told us. When you make yourself vulnerable by revealing something sensitive, it does make other people trust you. In turn, when you ask someone to reveal something about themselves, showing that interest will generally lead someone to like you more. Why? Because people like to be asked about themselves, she says. It also signals that they are discriminating and choosy, but in a good way. I'm Dr. Sanjay Gupta, helping you live a better life.
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0: 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Early voting. I'm going to get to early voting. Here's what I would like to say, just to tag on. To that conversation. To everybody that's creative out there, create. Create. If you were given a gift, or if you have a passion, if there is something you enjoy doing that is creative in nature, and by the way, most people think that creativity is always artistic. Some of you are creative problem solvers. That's where your creativity shows up. There are many different ways in which a person can be creative. Creativity is for everybody in some way, shape, or another. One of the things that keeps people from enjoying, because if you have something that you do that you really enjoy, you should do it as long as it's not bringing harm to someone else. And so long as it's not bringing harm to you, if you have a hobby, if you have something you love, you should do it. You should do it. You should create. It will bring you great joy. That's part of the reason it was given to you. But if you also are willing to share your creations with the people who want what you create may not be for everyone. It may not be for everyone, but it could be for someone. It could be for someone. You should share it. You should share it. But the advice that I would give you is to create. And those of you who are specifically interested in art of any kind, whether it's music or, you know, visual art, or however, some of you love to garden, some of you love to whatever it is you do. Those of you that are interested in art, though, you should create. And I want to advise you to do it every day. Every day. Every day, just a little bit. You don't have to do a lot, but do it every day and watch what happens. So first I would tell you to create. Create. Don't judge the work either. Don't judge or compare what you're creating to someone else. Just create. Just end the resistance. When you have a creative spark, follow that spark. Starts with a spark, starts with an idea, and then you start to develop the idea. And if you really love the spark that is there and you love excellence, then work really hard to be really good at that craft so that you can enjoy the craft and release more of the potential of that craft, because your abilities are improving, and every round of improvement in that ability will allow you to render an even better or more satisfying to you product or work. So I would do it. I do it every day. I wouldn't compare. And then let me say this too. I want to say this. This is going to sound so, I don't care how it sounds. Don't worry about the money. When you're doing your art, don't think about how you're going to monetize it. Don't think about how many followers you're going to attract. Don't think about how can I get this to XYZ. First, enjoy the process. Allow yourself to be swept up in the process. Allow yourself to find those moments of flow. And when you're not in a flow state, when you're not deeply inspired, do it anyway. Learn to work from both inspiration and desperation. Learn to stare at the blank screen or the blank page, and maybe today all you have is one word. Write that one word. Maybe all you can squeeze out of your creative moment is drivel. Squeeze it out. Because what you're doing as you show up every day in your art is you're practicing availability. You're practicing having your spirit being open and available to the inspiration or the muse. I remember when I started doing art every day, that I was sitting there and I was writing all these songs and I was so uninspired. I wasn't inspired at all. I just was showing up in the space and kind of looking up at God and going, what are we doing today? And my hand would hit the keyboard and then it'd be like, I play three notes, random notes, and I go, that's what we're doing today. All right, let's just do that. And I was writing, I don't know what I was writing, but it was not, I didn't feel like it was inspired, but then I would finish the song and I'd look back and I'd go, whoa, what is that? And I remember I'm sitting there and I'm talking to God about inspiration. And he said, son, you don't understand the division of labor. You don't understand what's going on here. I'm in charge of inspiration. You're in charge of desperation. That's what you're in charge of. So you're in charge of desperation and perspiration. So if you show up with a deep desire to create and to enjoy just the whole essence and spirit of feeling a creative moment come through you, and if you're willing to do the work, if you're willing to just show up every day, okay, God, what are we doing today? Let's hang out and let's do some stuff. What are we doing today? Well, today we're not going to do anything. Today we're going to sit in the silence and we're going to creatively explore the silence, whatever it is. But I'm glad you're available. This one writer said, inspiration wakes up, or the muse wakes up every morning and it starts knocking on doors. Because if you think about, is it Beethoven's fifth? Dun, dun, dun, dun, dun, dun, dun, dun. That small sequence of notes, those notes have been around forever. But whatever morning that was, he's knocking on doors. Beethoven's door was open. Come on in. I've been waiting for you. I'm available. So some of you are creative in business, and if you wake up every day with an expectancy, you may not have an idea for 25 days. You might not have an idea for 25 years, but you have an expectancy. You wake up with an expectancy and you're ready to go to work and you have the desire and you're ready to perspire. And then after a time, the muse is ready to inspire, but the vessel through which the inspiration comes is available. The door is open. And I can tell you from deep personal experience that when those moments hit, But the other part of this is, the other part of it is, sometimes inspiration doesn't feel inspiring. You won't feel inspired, but when you get the finished product in your hand, you'll look back at it and go, I didn't even feel it when it was happening.
1: You are still slowing due to a wreck on 75 southbound at mile marker 119. Still working a wreck on the right-hand shoulder, 40 westbound at 275. Just now getting reports of an injury wreck on Highway 33 at Fort Sumter Road. Lanes are still shut down due to power lines down in Anderson County on Raccoon Valley Road at Dusty Lane. And still heavy volume on the interstate to the west of town, all the usual places. 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Sherry Bigler, Pete Michaels traffic.
2: Clouds slowly begin to build in for the overnight hours with scattered showers and thunderstorms sticking with us for your Saturday. I'm meteorologist Belle Oliver in the WVLT First Alert Weather Center.
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5: 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But every night when you go to get some Z's, how often do you really think about the temperature in your bedroom? 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That's according to the Senior Vice President of Research and Scientific Affairs at the National Sleep Foundation. 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You might be delightfully surprised. I'm Dr. Sanjay Gupta, helping you live a better life.
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0: can't tell you why, but something inside is dancing with fire.
10: If you got creativity in you, create an anonymity, but enjoy the process of creation. Don't leave it inside you. You've got too many tools. You have too many. You can do it. You can do it. And I wouldn't do it to be famous. I would do it for the joy of doing it. And I would make things that bring you joy. And I would seek excellence and craft. I think about craftsmen up here in East Tennessee that make things, and some of the handcrafted things that you can buy throughout East Tennessee is so really fine and well done. And people that did craft work just for the craft of it, they enjoyed it. Whittling. People to do needlepoint, and people that crochet and that knit and that do quilting, and you see their work. I was at the Boston Museum of Art in Boston, and they had a history of quilting exhibit, and these quilts were being presented as fine art. And when I looked at the handwork, I was like, this is amazing. And I'm thinking of that mamaw that made that quilt that was only going to be seen by 15 people. But those 15 people turn into 1,500 people, and then turns into 15,000, and then 150,000 people. But she made it for the family, and she loved doing it. It relaxed her, and she was really creative, and she had to take all these different fabrics, and you would see these quilts that were just exquisite, so much so they were works of art. They became family heirlooms, and then they traveled hundreds of years through families, and they had an energy and a spirit. And they started with just scraps of fabric. Just do the art. Just do the art. Just do the art. Trust me on that. You don't need to take 10 more courses. You don't need to watch 100 more YouTube videos. What you need to do is just do the art. Just try. Just try. And then try again. And then try again. And then if you're finding joy in it, keep going there. Go there on the dry days. Go there on the days when you're prolific, but just go. Just try. Trust me on this. And put money to the side. Don't worry about that. Not now. It will contaminate the purity of the art if you start there. It will contaminate the purity of the spark, the inspiration that you've been given to share with the world. You will contaminate it if you merely think about how many followers, how many clicks, how much revenue you're going to generate. Don't think about that. That art that has been given to you is a sacred connection between you and the muse, you and God, you and the divine. And you should cherish the fact that you feel inspired at all, that you have a creative impulse at all. That spark, that thing in you that says, man, I want to try to create this, or I want to. Some of you are creative in making tools. You go, there's not a solution to this problem. And you invent things to solve problems, right? That's your creativity. What I'm saying to you is, if you have a creative impulse, create. That's in one simple sentence made of one word, create.
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1: A framework that's part of a broader peace plan. Seattle has a new police chief for now.
2: Mayor Katie Wilson's apologized for the slow sharing of information with the public after Sunday's mass shooting at the Bite of Seattle Food Festival, and accepted Police Chief Sean Barnes' resignation, despite his support from Seattle City Council.
3: As the mayor, I have a different window into the police department than many of our council members.
2: She thanks him for his service and names Deputy Andre Sales as interim chief.
3: Interim Chief Sales and I share a vision for what public safety in Seattle looks like, and he is ready to do the work it takes to get us there.
2: He says the search continues for more suspects in the shooting involving rival gangs. One is in custody, and others believed to be one of the three people killed.
1: Fox's Chris Foster. The former chief's resignation followed controversy over time spent out of Seattle and reports that was likely about to get him fired. Wall Street rallies. The Dow up 277 points at the bell. 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
6: That heat's going to be out there for one more day.
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1: Investigators just releasing early ransom notes in the Nancy Guthrie search 6 months after the 84-year-old was last seen alive in Arizona. They're hoping someone will recognize handwriting in one note. The Pima County Sheriff's Department says it has distinctive linguistic characteristics. The first note, sent February 2nd, said Guthrie was safe but scared and demanded cryptocurrency. The second note said she had died shortly after being taken. A discarded SpaceX rocket could soon crash into the moon.
8: A rocket from Elon Musk's SpaceX that once delivered lunar landers to space will itself crash into the moon next week. It is the upper stage of a Falcon 9 rocket that launched in January of last year but was never discarded into solar orbit and is now traveling at about 7 times the speed of sound. It will collide with the visible side of the moon in the early morning hours of August 5th, and it should be visible from the eastern United States. It's expected to kick up lunar dust and be watched by NASA's Lunar Reconnaissance Orbiter. A Chinese rocket made a similar crash, leaving fresh craters back in 2022.
1: Fox's Evan Brown. There's a recall of Ram pickups over a seatbelt issue.
9: Stellantis is recalling 1.5 million Ram 1500 pickup trucks worldwide from the 2019 to 2026 model years that may have been built with seatbelt buckle anchors not properly anchored to second row driver's side or center row seatbelts, which could seriously impact seatbelt performance in a crash. Stellantis saying it's aware of one potentially related injury tied to the recall, no fatalities. The defective seatbelts will be fixed for free. Jeff Manasso, Fox News.
1: Recapping stocks, the Dow and the NASDAQ extending rallies. The Dow up 276, NASDAQ up 251, the S&P up 52 points. I'm Lisa Brady, Fox News.
10: Your biggest interstate delays right now are going to be 40 eastbound past Cedar Bluff, westbound past Pellissippian Level Road, eastbound past 640 on the east end, and then on out across the Holston River Bridge. You're still lining up 75 southbound at mile marker 117, where they're working a wreck, as well as 75 south at mile marker 119.
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1: Clouds slowly begin to build in as we head into the overnight hours with scattered showers and thunderstorms in the forecast for your weekend. Most of those coming on Saturday, two waves of rain, one coming in on Saturday morning that could feature some heavy downpours leading to some localized flooding and another chance for some more thunderstorms, especially Saturday evening with a few gusty winds possible. I'm meteorologist Belle Oliver in the WVLT First Alert Weather Center.
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0: salutations. Welcome to this brand new afternoon. This afternoon has never been lived before. It's a blank canvas. If you will it so, it can be your masterpiece. Here's how you do the afternoon. Think of three things for which you're grateful. And then do the afternoon with all the joy, wonder, enthusiasm, and gratitude you can muster. Hashtag TYG, turn it up. All right, early voting until 7 o'clock. Knox County early voting totals, as of yesterday, 42,787. 42,787. So we will talk to Chris Davis on Monday, the administrator of elections for Knox County, and get the final number for early voting. We also will talk to Senator Marsha Blackburn. We've got a pending interview with Monty Fritz, and we're working on an interview with John Rose in that week between the end of early voting and Election Day on Tuesday the 6th, is it? Let me look at my calendar here. What is the next Tuesday? Good afternoon, everybody. That's what it is. Man, we're going to be right in the thick of things before you know it. It's going to be August. That is, to me, that is so... Yeah, Thursday, August 6th is Election Day. Thursday, August 6th. Dano, welcome to the Triple H Radio Experience.
1: Hello, Halloran. How you doing today?
0: I am well, sir. Taking it one day at a time. Thank you for asking.
1: That's all you can do. You were talking about creativity. I was planning on when I retire here in a couple of years. I'm 62. I'm thinking about doing something I've always wanted to do. I love guitars, and being a machinist, I want to put my skills together and make electric guitars. You know, I don't care if I sell them or not. I just, you know, make them for family and friends, things like that, and see what happens. You know,
0: I love it. I love it.
1: Kind of a way of, you know, putting artwork into the guitar. So it's kind of like art creating art. You know, people make music with it. So,
0: you know, and I think some of the best, what do they call guitar makers? Is it luthiers or whatever the term? I don't know what the term is.
1: Yeah, that's right.
0: But the beautiful thing is the people that make the best ones, that's the place they come from. They really take the craft, choosing the right wood, the way the wood is aged. You know, they really get into it and they find joy. And this is what I found, Dano. There is something about the raw joy that comes from being preoccupied with a magnificent obsession.
1: Oh, yeah.
0: When you're working on something and you look up and it's 3 hours later and you are more energized, you don't feel like, oh, man, I could... You can't put it down. You're like, I can't. Okay, I got to put this away for right now. It's the joy.
1: It's not like work at all. It's you know what I mean. It's what's the old saying? Do what you love, and you'll never work a day in your life. It's very
0: absolutely
1: true.
0: Absolutely. That is one of life's great cheat codes. And if you're not doing what you love because of circumstance or whatever it is, you know what I found, Dano? If you can find a way to infuse what you do with joy, it feels less like work. So you'll see these videos of these crossing guards and these traffic cops that dance.
1: Yeah.
0: And they're just having the time of their lives. Everybody loves them. And the crazy thing is they obey them too. If that guy says, no, stop. They control the traffic, but they have a good time doing it.
1: Yeah, they want to be part of the show. You know, the people, they obey them willingly. But, yeah, being a machinist and loving music and guitars, I'm like, that's a perfect marriage right there. I can make, making them's not the hard part. it's just making them look artistic, you know.
0: Yeah, that'll be great.
1: You're more of an analytic type person, being a machinist. But, you know, incorporating the art into it's going to be the challenge. But, you know, I think I can handle it. So.
0: The thing I love about machinist, though, is you're into such precision and excellence and craft that mindset, when you apply it to other things, it's beautiful. They said that was, I think Steve Jobs' father may have been some type of machinist, and Steve Jobs really wanted the products he made, he wanted them to be so beautiful that if you took the back off of the product and look at the way it was assembled and put together, and he wanted you to see perfection underneath the back of the product.
1: It's been a detriment to me before, because, you know, I was building my own deck, and, you know, in carpentry, you know, within a 16th of an inch, you're good. But being a machinist, you work in thousands of an inch, and, you know, and you want every damn thing to be down to, like, you know, 10 thousandths of an inch, you know, and that's pretty loose in the machining world.
0: Yeah, it's hard.
1: Wise.
0: Yes,
1: but
0: it's hard,
1: like, it
0: to
1: took
0: do
1: me
0: that.
1: 3 months to build a deck that should have took a week, but I had to have everything perfect, you know.
0: I love it. Keep on creating, Dano. I can't wait to see your first guitar.
1: Yeah, I'm going to call them Fitzgerald Guitars because that's my middle name.
0: I love it. Here, hey, world, look out. Here comes Fitzgerald. Thanks for the call, Dano.
1: Yes, sir. Bye-bye.
0: Yeah, create. You will be blown away by the joy you get. I couldn't be more passionate about telling people to create. It also gives you something to do with your mind other than... Well, let's talk about the future. Let's go to the future. Chris, I sent you a clip from Elon Musk yesterday. I would like to use that clip after the break. Something dawned on me listening to a conversation. Elon Musk sat down with The Economist, and he sat down for the first long-form interview since the SpaceX IPO and him becoming at least for a while, because the stock has come back down. Apple reported earnings, and they missed a number, key number. Seems to be dragging down the tech sector. But Elon sat down, and they were talking about the future. And there was something that hit me. I'm going to play the clip when we come back from the break. And here's what I'd like for you to do. Please listen for what you notice. There are several things he says that are just like, they really grabbed me. But there was one really big thing that grabbed me. And I want to see if you notice it. More in a moment.
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3: You've still got heavy volume on the interstate, usual places, but several wrecks continuing to roll in. We've got one now on Alcoa Highway northbound at Pellissippi. Still working wreck 75 southbound at mile marker 117, 75 south at mile marker 119. You've still got lanes shut down due to power lines down from an earlier wreck on Raccoon Valley Road at Dusty Lane. 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
4: Clouds will begin to build in for the overnight hours, with scattered showers and thunderstorms sticking with us for your Saturday. I'm meteorologist Belle Oliver in the WVLT First Alert Weather Center.
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6: A better life with Dr. Sanjay Gupta.
7: There are lots of things you can measure to get an idea of how healthy you are at any given moment. Temperature, heart rate, blood pressure, just to name a few. But how about how healthy you will be and how long you're likely to live? According to a new study out of the University at Buffalo, two simple strength tests are pretty accurate at predicting longevity in older women. One is hand grip strength, and the other is how quickly people can stand up from a seated position without using their arms. By the way, I remember interviewing former President Jimmy Carter when he was quite old and being really impressed how he just popped out of the chair without using his arms. Not a lot of older people can actually do that. But I think the message here is that maintaining strength as you age is going to help you perform everyday activities, but also help you avoid injury and stay independent. I'm Dr. Sanjay Gupta, helping you live a better life.
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6: A better life with Dr. Sanjay Gupta.
7: They say consistency is key, but sometimes you just got to switch it up. A new study out of Harvard School of Public Health found that varying your exercise routine could add years to your life. What exercise someone did didn't matter much. What did matter was that all the exercises together worked all the muscle groups in their body. Now, an added benefit to changing things up is it can help you push through the plateau effect. That's when your body gets so efficient at doing something that you actually stop getting better at it. And we know from previous research that specializing in any one sport at a young age can make someone actually more prone to injury. And as experts we talk to point out, even elite athletes switch up things with their workouts, making sure to target strength, cardio, flexibility, balance, and doing that every single week. I'm Dr. Sanjay Gupta, helping you live a better life.
0: Hey, we still need people, and they're going back and forth. But Elon Musk is the tip of the spear. We have, and I separate Elon Musk's personality and his philosophy and how he goes about life, which is rather libertarian. I separate that from the results that he actually is able to achieve. He makes stuff happen. He was telling the author Walter Isaacson, who wrote the biography about Elon Musk, he was telling him the reason you failed trying to run CNN is because you want to be nice to people. He said, when being nice to people gets in the way of me getting what I need and what I want and getting things done, I don't care anything about being nice. nice people don't get things done. Walter Isaacson said, but that's the kind of person I want to be. And so he said, well, he said, you're good at what you do. But what I do is I make stuff happen. So when Elon starts talking, I listen because when he starts talking, money starts moving. Think about it. He puts an IPO out, and trillions of dollars in the market start to move toward him and the other industries that are like his industry. Not billions, trillions. So, me taking what he says seriously says nothing of the people around the world, the billionaire class around the world that throws money at his ideas because they produce something, or we're all human and everybody can be sold. He was talking about the future with The Economist. Listen to this conversation.
10: At a more prosaic level, what will life be like?
16: The most likely outcome is an age of amazing abundance, where anyone can have anything they can think of. This may sound preposterous, but well, here we are in 2026. Let's see where we stand in 2036. Now, of course, there are things that could derail this, like a massive global thermonuclear war or something like that. But assuming that there's not World War III, I think we're headed for an age of amazing abundance. So this is, I guess, a message of optimism and excitement about the future.
10: So we'll talk about the abundance in a second, but just a very prosaic matter. How are your companies going to be making money? Because when you in the SpaceX IPO prospectus, it looked as though the overwhelming amount of the revenue would be coming from AI, from Grok, really. It won't be transporting things to space, as SpaceX is now doing. What will your companies be doing in 10 years? And how will they make money?
16: Well, you can really think of the economy as digital and physical intelligence. So what we have right now advancing very rapidly is digital intelligence, obviously, with AI that is, it seems, almost with every passing week, there are more AI breakthroughs. It can do something amazing that it couldn't do before. But it's still somewhat confined to the digital realm. It doesn't have end effectors. You need the end effectors in the form of humanoid robotics. Lots of bots, in a nutshell. You need lots of bots. And then you can go from intelligence manifesting itself only digitally to shaping atoms. And you say, what is an economy? An economy is the production of goods and provision of services. And if you have vast numbers of robots with vast amounts of digital intelligence, you have a sort of a quasi-infinite economy. So this is really the future is going to be very, very different from the past. There's no analogy or metaphor that I think illustrates the magnitude of change that we're going to experience here.
10: I understand that, and I'm also trying to kind of figure out what that world will look like. But
16: I think
10: in some
16: be
10: way,
16: it's going to be pretty incredible.
10: Yeah, we'll also do. There are some risks
16: too.
10: We'll
16: risks.
10: Come to those.
16: I agree.
10: Come to those. But
16: yes.
10: Just on how then you make money? Because in the end, people are buying your shares because they expect
16: big
10: you to
16: money.
10: Make money. Do you sell
16: I'll
10: robots?
16: Make another prediction. Money won't matter in 2036.
10: I'm not sure that the people who bought your shares think that money won't matter in 2036.
16: Well, what do you want money for? You want money for goods and services,
10: yeah.
16: Right? You want money for, obviously, food, housing, transport, entertainment. Well, if that is so abundant that there's more that the robots and AI are providing more goods and services than you, than any human could possibly consume, what do you need money for in that case?
10: But you're creating these robots.
16: Are you, I guess, then between now and then you'll need money, sure.
10: Are you selling these robots? Are you selling humanoid robots? Or are you producing goods and services with the humanoid robots that you control? I give you the Levi Strauss.
16: I think I would probably be... it would be an exercise in vanity for me to think that I would be controlling super genius AI that is vastly smarter than me. I think what we can and should try to do is to make sure that the AI has good values, that it cares about humanity, and that it wants us to be happy and prosper. I think it probably will be. What my biological neural net tells me is that the most important thing for AI safety is to be maximally truth-seeking and curious. If that's the case, I think it will foster humanity.
10: So let's unpack that. You're sure that humans will no longer be in control in 10 years' time?
16: I think it is unlikely. In the same way that if the difference in intelligence between AI and humans is vastly greater than the difference in intelligence between AI and chimpanzees, it's hard to imagine that the chimpanzees would be in charge.
10: I'm really
16: struck
10: by this.
16: And we are essentially an evolved form of chimpanzee. So it wasn't that long ago that we were swinging through the trees, eating bananas in the jungle. And we still eat bananas, by the way.
10: We do.
16: And they're still, bananas.
10: Sometimes swing through trees as well.
16: Yes, we sometimes swing through trees. It's kind of fun. It's sort of reminiscent of the past. For all time's sake, swing through the trees once in a while. Probably, there should be more swinging through trees. I bet it's way more fun than people think.
10: I'm with you on that. I'm definitely with you on swinging through trees.
0: What? What? He said so much. That interview went on, I think, for about an hour and 40-something minutes. What? Oh, Halloran, that's just... Whoa. Ask your 401k. Ask the biggest financiers in the world. They're throwing money at this man's ideas. You may not take what he just said seriously. The market does. Did you hear what he said? Him. That is the richest human being alive. Him?
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23: Holy love. I ain't never really want for nothing but you.
0: All right. Let's dig in. Okay. What did you notice from what Elon Musk says? I don't take casually, especially what these tech titans say, because trillions of dollars. You do realize that the whole debate about data centers has to do with the rush to build them to satisfy the demands of the industry and the competition that they are chasing. None of the conventional metrics apply. If you look at price to earnings, if you look at cash flow, EBITDA, you look at any of the things that tell you, is this business making money? Does this business have a potential to make money at some point, et cetera, et cetera, et cetera? None of the conventional stuff can be mapped. Other than if you have a unicorn company and a technology takes off, what didn't make money for 20 years, an Amazon that was spending hundreds of billions of dollars on CapEx to develop a platform and a system, an infrastructure, finally took hold, and they became a marketplace to move anything, not just books. And then cloud services and everything else, and you were an early investor and you were looking at the appreciation of the stock price, not the pure value of the company based on just financials, but what you believed about the future. A lot of these companies are just burning cash, and they're spending hundreds of millions of dollars in CapEx building out this infrastructure for this future. Some of the things he said. He said there's going to be an age of amazing abundance. And they kind of incidentally mention the fact that there may be some difficulty on the way to this amazing age of abundance. He said these words: anyone can have anything they think of for free. If I, as a mere mortal, with no significant net worth to speak of, said to you, I envision a future where anything, anyone can have anything they think of for free. If I went down to the Chamber of Commerce in Knoxville and had a press conference and I stood in front of all of the business leaders of East Tennessee, if I was in Nashville and I stood in front of all of the top business leaders of the state of Tennessee as a broke human being and I said to them, I'm going to build a world where anyone can have anything they can think of for free, I would get laughed out of the building. You wouldn't take me seriously for 10 seconds, let alone say, where do we sign up to give you trillions of dollars? You wouldn't take me seriously for a millisecond. They would have me in a straight jacket and hauled off somewhere to lick lollipops. That man said that, and he believes it. And he's trying to act on it. What does that sound like? Everybody can have anything they want for free? Other things. Grok is the financial engine, not SpaceX. No. It's the intelligence they're building. Some people even say SpaceX is a marketing tool. It's the razzle-dazzle. It's the sizzle, not the steak. That's what some people say. He described the economy this way. He said the economy has a digital dimension and a physical dimension. And he said, we're getting the digital part of intelligence together, but now we need interfectors, robots. Robots that contain this superintelligence. He said an economy was nothing more than goods and services, and that we need robots because now we can take the what we have as this massive digital intelligence and deploy it through robots that each one of them will house all of that digital intelligence. And as that intelligence grows, the robots will just get smarter and smarter all at once. And they have a factory where they're building the robots with the intelligence that they are creating. So it's not just, he mentioned some sci-fi writer, I'll remember him, but he's trying to actually build this world. There are a ton of you right now listening to me as you drive your Tesla, and it has full self-driving mode. So this is not just we're imagining this one day, Jetsons. No, you're driving a Tesla right now, or it is driving you. That man said, we will create a quasi-infinite economy. And this is what he said. I was like, what did you just say? He said, money won't matter in 2036. It's 2026. You're telling me money won't matter in 2036. He said, why do you need an economy? If you need an economy so people can get goods and services, and you've created a world where anyone can have anything they think of for free, why do you need an economy? People just want what they want. We're going to figure out a way to give them what they want whenever they want it. Page two. She said, do you think you'll be in control? He said, well, it'd be crazy for me to think that I could control a superintelligence that is light years smarter than I am. He said, the best we can hope for. Ooh, this was so, I was like, whoa, Nelly. He said, the best we can hope for is that the AI has good values. Good values. Do the people making the AI have good values? It begs the question, who's programming values? Whose values? What are good values? He said, what you need is for the app, the AI to be maximally truth-seeking and curious. And if it's always seeking the truth, and it's curious, and it has compassion for humanity, it will work hard to make it better for humanity because of its values. Humans won't be in control. And then he said, why would we be in control? Chimpanzees don't control the world because we're smarter than the chimpanzees. And this AI is going to be so much smarter than us that we won't control that world. It stands to reason. He said, when you think about it, we're just a bunch of evolved chimps. That's what he said. Not only that is that what he said, the financial markets flooded him with cash to accomplish his, not ours, his vision of the future. Ladies and gentlemen, the thing that struck me, the big thing that struck me, and I want to take some of your phone calls on this. We're being forced into a future that they want. They didn't ask us. They didn't ask us. Nobody's asked us. Nobody said, what future do you want? Nobody asked us. When I thought about it today as I was prepping for the show, I'm thinking, nobody asked us what we wanted. The primary assumption is, all you need is to be pacified to be human. You can have whatever you think of whenever you want it for free. That's all you want. We're going to get you your stuff. You'll be fat and happy. You can indulge yourself in any way you think of, and if you want to work, you can work. If not, you don't have to. But we are building the future, and you're going to like it. Some of the stuff that he said was so... He said, nobody will need money. He said, money won't matter. Oh, we got to talk about this. Ladies and gentlemen, boys and girls, what did you hear in what Elon Musk said about the future that he's building for you?
1: 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Still working this one on Emory Road at Norris Freeway, 75 southbound at mile marker 119, and still lining up northbound on Alcoa Highway in front of the airport, and still heavy interstate volume to the west of town. Pancakes and Penguins returns to Ripley's Aquarium August 4th and August 18th at 8 a.m. with a souvenir penguin painting, a photo op, and early admission to Ripley's Aquarium, Gatlinburg. Sherry Bigler, Pete Michaels Traffic.
2: Clouds slowly begin to build in for the overnight hours with scattered showers and thunderstorms sticking with us for your Saturday. I'm meteorologist Belle Oliver in the WVLT First Alert Weather Center.
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7: 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It reinforces the alignment, stability, and coordinated muscle activation that supports how your body moves, whether you're doing strenuous exercise or simply going about your daily life. 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I'm Dr. Sanjay Gupta, helping you live a better life.
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0: All right, that's good. That's hot. That's hot. Isley Brothers, I think. 450 on the Triple H Radio Experience. You can have, anyone can have anything they can think of for free. The economy will shift. He said there's nothing to compare it to. We keep trying to make analogies. It will be like this or that. And he's saying everything that you've known can be of no comparison to what you will know. Economies won't matter. Do you realize the vast implications of that on the world? On the world? I mean, I think energy then, because you got to charge those robots up. You got to have some energy. If you got a billion, he said he wants 8 or 9 billion robots, a robot for every person on the planet. If you got 9 billion robots, how do you charge the dang things up? That's, anyway. You say, well, that's crazy. He has a factory where he's building the robots. It's not like he's just saying stuff. You're driving a Tesla. You're driving a robot. Calm down, Halloran. You can have whatever you like. They are choosing. They're forcing a future on us. They're telling us this is going to be your future. Because if they get it over there before we get it over here, they're going to use it over there to dominate us over here. So we got to get it first so that they... Fred, welcome to the Triple H Radio Experience.
1: Isn't it wonderful to listen to him? You know, I do a lot of research, and I love Elon Musk. You know, I do patent researches to see what they're working on. You know, and they've got some fantastic stuff. In 2021, they filed for 184 patents. 2022, 474. 2023, 495. In 2024. 236 in 2025, 176. They average between 15 and 20 a month. Now, the one thing that they just did was they trademarked a Megapod. A Megapod is a modular data center hardware system for artificial intelligence computing, made up of computer servers, AI processing hardware, networking equipment, power distribution units, and cooling systems, sold as a unit. Self-containing modular computing hardware systems for AI workloads, integrated computer hardware platforms, enclosures that combine to compute power distribution and cooling hardware. You wouldn't believe what this guy's got. He's got to have super brains around him. Let me tell you, I believe that he's going to take SpaceX, go to Mars, and he's going to be using Optimus robots because humans won't be able to live there yet. I think that they're going to take over steel companies. They need Inconel. They need special alloys to build these rockets. He may buy steel companies because he's going to need so much of it. He's going to put them on these rockets, send them to the moon. I mean, the moon too. He's going to space station there. Go to Mars. Bring all the steel hardware, and they're going to the Optimus robots will be building a space station in Mars to prepare us for humans to get there. They're going to have everything. This is what he's going to do. I eventually think that SpaceX will be a $5,000 share stock by the time he gets
0: Fred,
1: it done.
0: But Fred, he is deciding on the future of the world. I'm blown away by the creativity, the execution, and all of that. But wait a minute. Don't you need to ask the citizens of the planet if that's what they want?
1: Of course, they're going to want the Optimus. They're going to be their buddies. They're going to have them like their cell phones. No matter where you go, everybody's looking at their cell phones. They're TikToking.
0: They're going to seduce us into submission through entertainment and toys and tools so that we don't have a purpose. What's our point and purpose then? They're just going to entertain us into oblivion?
1: They're going to be so smart. Well, people will have cellular chargers on their roof, and Optimus is going to back up when he knows he's low on power, and it's going to be induction charging. It's going to be unbelievable. I'm going to be alive to see it.
0: Fred,
1: Yeah, humanity, I can't wait.
0: Humanity doesn't need to be smarter. Humanity needs to be wiser.
1: Yeah. The largest user of robots is Amazon. They use them in all their warehouses.
0: Humanity doesn't need to be faster. It needs to be better.
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6: Thanks to technological breakthroughs, improvements in transportation, and a booming labor force, America saw significant economic growth in the late 19th century. But with many new and changing sectors, the stock market was a beast that was incredibly difficult to follow. But all that changed in 1896, when a journalist by the name of Charles Dow published the very first Dow Jones Industrial Average. The index followed 12 industries, including cotton, tobacco, gas, and sugar. Now, it wasn't just bankers who had access to this previously exclusive information. With the birth of the Dow Jones Industrial Average, ordinary people and investors had a way to follow the highs and lows of the U.S. stock market, as well as the temperature of the country's economy. For more, go to foxnewspodcast.com. 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
5: If I were to ask you what makes for a good night's sleep, you'd probably say a dark, quiet room, not too many things on your mind. But every night when you go to get some Z's, how often do you really think about the temperature in your bedroom? Temperature may be one of the most underappreciated factors in sleep. That's according to the Senior Vice President of Research and Scientific Affairs at the National Sleep Foundation. We often hear about lights and screens and stress, but even modest changes in temperature and airflow can influence both how quickly you fall asleep and how deeply you stay asleep. Most experts will recommend a room temperature of 60 to 67 degrees Fahrenheit. You might also experiment with your sheets and what you actually wear to bed. Play around a bit and see what improves your sleep. You might be delightfully surprised. I'm Dr. Sanjay Gupta, helping you live a better life.
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13: A new thread ahead in the search for Nancy Guthrie. I'm Lisa Brady, Fox News. Sheriff's officials releasing early ransom notes, hoping someone may recognize the writing style. The first note demanded cryptocurrency. The second said the 84-year-old had died shortly after being taken, adding she's buried in nature now, and nothing you could have done could have changed the outcome.
14: Exactly 6 months ago, Nancy Guthrie's son-in-law dropped her off at her

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1: President Trump sounding a midterm election alarm over this week's migrant surge in a Spanish territory where thousands breached the border from Morocco.
14: It looks like an invasion of a country by hundreds of thousands of people. And that same thing's going to happen to us if the Republicans don't get elected, except worse, much bigger. Much easier to get into.
1: Spain's interior ministry says some 60,000 crossed, and that more than half have returned to Morocco.
15: Spain's Prime Minister Pedro Sanchez is blaming criminal networks and human traffickers for the situation. But it is worth pointing out a Spanish court recently ruled arrivals by sea can't be directly deported. There's also a new Spanish program that gives legal status to illegal immigrants.
1: Fox's Jeff Paul, the Spanish government sending in troops to restore order. The border breach now blamed for more than 50 deaths. The U.S. Marines say a fighter jet pilot is expected to live after ejecting before his F-35B crashed in San Diego earlier today. The cause of the crash near Miramar Air Base remains under investigation. New York becomes the latest state to sue a prediction market.
16: She is accused of violating state gambling laws in a lawsuit filed by New York Attorney General Letitia James in Manhattan State Court. Kalshi is federally licensed as a commodities trading market where users buy and sell yes-no contracts on sports outcomes and real-world events. James says it's pure gambling that requires a New York State Gaming Commission license. Also, the state's minimum mobile betting age is 21, and Kalshi lets 18-year-olds have accounts. She filed similar suits in April against Coinbase Financial Markets and Gemini Titan. The U.S. Commodity Futures Trading Commission says it has regulatory oversight over prediction markets and is challenging efforts in New York and other states to apply state laws. Chris Foster, Fox News.
1: A strong finish to July on Wall Street. The Dow and the Nasdaq up more than 200 points. The S&P also in the green. And Lisa Brady, this is Fox News.
17: Still busy clearing some of these wrecks, especially Emory Road at Norris Freeway and North Shore at the Concord Roundabout. You're still slowing, 40 westbound out of town, eastbound past 640 on the East End, both directions between Cedar Bluff and Level Road, lining up now on Kingston Pike D. Farragut and Broadway northbound to Fountain City.
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20: Clouds will slowly begin to build as we head into the overnight hours with more scattered showers and some thunderstorms building in the forecast for your weekend, especially on Saturday. Two initial waves of showers and storms, one coming Saturday morning, then another chance for some more redeveloping storms, especially Saturday evening heading into Saturday night. I'm meteorologist Belle Oliver in the WVLT First Alert Weather Center.
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1: And he's not talking about Too Short song Blow the Whistle, by the way. Greetings and salutations. Welcome to this brand new afternoon. This afternoon has never been lived before. It's a blank canvas. If you will it so, it can be your masterpiece. Here's how you do the evening. Think of three things for which you're grateful, and then do the evening with all the joy, wonder, enthusiasm, and gratitude you can muster. Hashtag TYG, turn it up. I love you. I want the best for you. Elon Musk, if you didn't hear last hour, I played a big chunk from his interview with The Economist. Go on YouTube, look it up. You can watch it yourself, some of the highlights. The interviewer said, what's the future going to be like? Elon Musk said, we're going to enter an age of amazing abundance where anyone can have anything they can think of for free. She identified the fact that Grok is actually going to be the financial engine of the SpaceX-related companies, because that super intelligence is going to drive everything. He made the distinction that there is, in this new world economy, there is the digital side of intelligence, which they are rapidly conquering in terms of the speed at which it's being developed, but they don't control it. He said now it needs what he called interfectors. So he needs something physical, which means robots. He said we need all sorts of robots that can shape atoms. I think that was the way he said it. And he said economies are nothing more than goods and services. So if you have an economy that is producing way more than anybody needs, you won't need an economy. And he said, within 10 years, money won't matter because you don't need it. You won't need it. You can have anything you want. You can have the house you want, the car you want, you can the food you want, everything you want. You can just have it. You can just have it. Streets of gold. You can just have it. Anything you want. He went on to say that now we won't control it. He said, I don't think we're going to control it. So we've got to make sure that the AI has good values. What values? Whose job is it to make sure that AI has any sort of conscience or set of values that are human-centric? Right? How do you put that into a technology that is superior on its face? How do you make a technology that is superior on its face? How do you make that superior technology make itself inferior to the human? How do you get a superior technology to submit to something it deems as inferior? How do you do that? Why would it do that? He said it needs to be maximally truth-seeking and curious. So a hyper-intelligence that is maximally truth-seeking and curious, what if it, first of all, how does it decide what is truth? We can't even agree amongst humanity what truth is. Everybody has their truth. So we can't, but if the truth is, wait a minute, I'm smarter than those chimpanzees. His words, not mine. I'm smarter than the chimps. Why in the world would I build a world that prefers them? The only thing I need to do with the chimps is provide bananas. I don't need to elevate them. I don't need to prefer them. I don't need to hold them in any esteem. They're easy. They're dumb chimps. They just want stuff. So if you just give them whatever they want for free, they're contained, they're controlled. We can get on other things. Come on, Elon, you and your rich friends, we're going to take you somewhere else and let the chimps fight it out. We'll figure out how to build you a whole new world somewhere else, and we'll take you off to Mars and kill you. He said the AI has got to have good values. Are the people who are building AI, do they have? Where would you get good values? Let me say this to you, folks. In the book of Ecclesiastes, in the Bible, Solomon goes through this whole exercise. He had superintelligence. Did it all, made it all, had it all. Check out the book of Ecclesiastes. When he got it all, when he had everything, he said, it's nothing. Hevel, vapor, just air. He got down to the conclusion of the whole matter. He said, tell you what, I tried it all. I had it all. I had a direct pipeline to infinite. What did he say? What did he call it here? He's called it quasi-infinite economy. He had that. He had a direct link to the wisdom and intelligence that created all of what is and everything we don't even know that exists. That intelligence. You talk about this little computer intelligence. We had things far beyond AI in other times, dimensions. He ran his AI experiment, authentic intelligence experiment, netted him nothing. I think the other thing that stands out to me is that they are planning a world and telling us what it's going to be. No, you'll be fine. Get you some bananas. Dion, welcome to the Triple H Radio Experience.
2: Hey, Alan.
1: Hey, sir. Going? I am well, taking it one day at a time.
2: I got a few things, but main thing we could both agree on that Elon is probably the best salesman in the world, right?
1: Oh, amazing. Amazing.
2: Yeah. Okay. And he's pretty much, telling us what he's going to do. Like, desperate times call for desperate measures. So if you're trying to sell something, what do you want? If he says, we're going to give you anything you want, but we're not going to give you, he didn't say that we're going to give you things you need. Right. And I'm glad you talked about Solomon because, like, I was going to talk about that. Like, the pyramids and the technology they had back then is still superior to what we have. So what I'm mainly thinking, the currency, it's not going to be money. It'll be tech, memory, chips, data centers, like all the windmill farms. Imagine that with data centers that are probably 100 times bigger. That's what I think is coming if we allow all this to happen. And the AI race is still going, but it's going to be causes of future wars. This is just what I'm feeling, And if you have robots in your home, you're not going to have any privacy.
1: So, yeah, total surveillance.
2: But there's one thing that Elon is not putting into the calculation is nature always wins. Right? It might not win against AI while we are alive, but nature always has the last say. And that's all I have to say.
1: All right, Dion, thanks for the call. Let's get a break. It's the Triple H Radio Experience.
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4: The latest wreck is going to be on Oak Ridge Highway at Ball Road. And you still got some problems on the interstate. 40 eastbound past 640 on the east end. Westbound past Pellissippi and Level Road. But it does look as though most of your interstate volume is beginning to improve. You still got heavy volume on Clinton Highway through Powell and Chapman Highway into Seymour. 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Sherry Bigler, Pete Michaels Traffic.
5: Clouds slowly begin to build in for the overnight hours with scattered showers and thunderstorms sticking with us for your Saturday. I'm meteorologist Belle Oliver in the WVLT First Alert Weather Center.
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8: A better life with Dr. Sanjay Gupta.
9: They say consistency is key, but sometimes you just gotta switch it up. A new study out of Harvard School of Public Health found that varying your exercise routine could add years to your life. What exercise someone did didn't matter much. What did matter was that all the exercises together worked all the muscle groups in their body. Now, an added benefit to changing things up is it can help you push through the plateau effect. That's when your body gets so efficient at doing something that you actually stop getting better at it. And we know from previous research that specializing in any one sport at a young age can make someone actually more prone to injury. And as experts we talk to point out, even elite athletes switch up things with their workouts, making sure to target strength, cardio, flexibility, balance, and doing that every single week. I'm Dr. Sanjay Gupta, helping you live a better life.
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1: Hey, Chris, let's play a little bit of that Elon so I can reset. If you didn't hear talking about Elon Musk's vision of the future, let me give you a couple of minutes on this and then we'll get back to your phone calls, 520. This is Elon Musk.
23: At a more prosaic level, what will life be like?
18: The most likely outcome is an age of amazing abundance, where okay. Anyone can have anything they can think of. This may sound preposterous, but well, here we are in 2026. Let's see where we stand in 2036. Now, of course, there are things that could derail this, like a massive global thermonuclear war or something like that. But assuming that there's not World War III, I think I think we're headed for an age of amazing abundance. So this is, I guess, a message of optimism and excitement about the future.
23: So we'll talk about the abundance in a second, but just sort of very prosaic matter, how are your companies going to be making money? Because when you in the SpaceX IPO prospectus, it looked as though the overwhelming amount of the revenue would be coming from AI, from Grok, really. It won't be transporting things to space, as SpaceX is now doing. What will your companies be doing in 10 years? And how will they make money?
18: Well, you can really think of the economy as digital and physical intelligence. So what we have right now advancing very rapidly is digital intelligence, obviously, with AI that is, it seems, that, well, almost with every passing week, there are more AI breakthroughs. It can do something amazing that it couldn't do before. But it's still somewhat confined to the digital realm. It doesn't have end effectors. You need the end effectors in the form of humanoid robotics. You need basically lots of bots, in a nutshell. You need lots of bots. And then you can go from intelligence manifesting itself only digitally to shaping atoms. And you say, what is an economy? An economy is the production of goods and provision of services. And if you have vast numbers of robots with vast amounts of digital intelligence, you have a sort of a quasi-infinite economy. So this is really the future is going to be very, very different from the past. There's no analogy or metaphor that I think illustrates the magnitude of change that we're going to experience here.
23: I understand that, and I'm also trying to kind of figure out what that world will look like. But
18: in
23: some way, you
18: good.
23: Have
18: it's
23: you,
18: going to be pretty incredible.
23: Yeah, well, we'll also do. There are some risks
18: too.
23: We'll
18: risks.
23: Come to those.
18: I agree.
23: Come to those. But
18: yes.
23: Just on how then you make money? Because in the end, people are buying your shares because they expect
18: make
23: you
18: money.
23: To make money. Do you sell
18: I'll
23: robots?
18: Make another prediction. Money won't matter in 2036.
0: All right, let's stop
23: sure
0: right
23: that
0: there.
23: The people who bought your shares think that money won't matter
0: all right,
23: in 2036.
0: He just said money won't matter in 2036. I thought about it. I'm like, these guys in Silicon Valley are making the assumption for the human race. This is the world you're going to live in. You're not voting on this. This is what we're doing. And we've got the whole government of the United States of America organized around this. This is what you're getting. I got my hand raised over here. Put your hand down. That world you live in is a democracy or a representative republic. But tech is not. We tell you what the future is going to be. And you fit yourself into it. May I go to the bathroom? Ask your robot. I'm frustrated. Would you give him another banana, please? Get to some of your phone calls. Steven, welcome to the Triple H Radio Experience.
2: Lauren. Hey, Lauren.
0: Hey, Steven.
2: So Elon is hilarious and genius at the same time. So he makes the statement to dodge the question that money won't matter. The reason being is if you look at the stock for SpaceX, you'll notice that investors have seen the writing on the wall. 30% of what was bought in Tesla stock came out of people's pensions, people's 401ks, and those people are the people that will be left holding the bag because AI is not set up to be a profitable company. That's not what the aim is. The aim is the same aim that the United States government has always had. Is there another country that's investing in something that we want to do first before they can do it and abandon it? It's the same thing we did with NASA. It's the same thing we did on the nuclear front. That is how it operates. Now, the contract that gets sorted out from that, paid by taxpayer money, So you're paying out it from both ends. At that point, that is where that decision is made. That's why Congress has not put up legislation on AI, because there is money to be made from the people at the top, and the people at the bottom get left holding the bag when those companies fail.
0: I can't argue with you on that. Not even a little bit.
2: And the best example of that is NASA. Like, we abandoned the space project. Why? Because private industry, like people like Elon, were like, oh yeah, just let us do a government contract and we'll do it. And then you can just pay us out of taxpayer money. A no-bid contract, by the way. If you look at the person on planet Earth who has the most no-bid contract with the U.S. government, it's Elon Musk. So when you have the Boring Company, which is a failed company that doesn't make money, when you have SpaceX, which is a company that doesn't make money, when you have Tesla that can't produce the Roadster that they announced back in, 2007, and it's 2026 and they still haven't made a car? That's all the evidence you need that you're getting fleeced.
0: Now, Tesla, now, I might push back when it comes to Tesla. Tesla is a machine. Tesla is, but I have a different view of what Tesla and X are all about anyway. I think Tesla is the first wave of robots.
2: Here's what I would say about Tesla. Look at the build quality of a car built 30 years ago and look at the build quality of a Tesla. If you had a Cutlass and you put it side by side with a Tesla, which car are you safer in? You're safer in the Cutlass. Why? It's a steel body.
0: Yeah. They used to build them now. Now. Yeah, I was watching this guy the other day, and he was talking about the old LeSabres are some of the most durable cars on the planet. The Buick LeSabre.
2: Exactly.
0: I forget which year. All right, Stephen, thanks for the call. 528 on the Triple H Radio Experience.
3: A better life with Dr. Sanjay Gupta.
9: There are lots of things you can measure to get an idea of how healthy you are at any given moment. Temperature, heart rate, blood pressure, just to name a few. But how about how healthy you will be and how long you're likely to live? According to a new study out of the University at Buffalo, two simple strength tests are pretty accurate at predicting longevity in older women. One is hand grip strength, and the other is how quickly people can stand up from a seated position without using their arms. By the way, I remember interviewing former President Jimmy Carter when he was quite old and being really impressed how he just popped out of the chair without using his arms. Not a lot of older people can actually do that. But I think the message here is that maintaining strength as you age is going to help you perform everyday activities, but also help you avoid injury and stay independent. I'm Dr. Sanjay Gupta, helping you live a better life.
4: Still some slowdowns on the interstate, but continuing to improve. Your heaviest volume still going to be 40 eastbound past 640 on the east end, 40 eastbound past Cedar Bluff and West Hills, westbound from Cedar Bluff out past Lovell Road, and some heavy volume now in Pellissippi southbound to I-140 eastbound past North Shore Drive. Still working this wreck on Oak Ridge Highway at Ball Road. Knoxville Smokies Baseball is home today through Sunday, 7 p.m. tonight and tomorrow night, 2 p.m. Sunday. Smokies Baseball, Knoxville. Sherry Bigler, Pete Michaels, traffic.
5: Clouds slowly begin to build in for the overnight hours with scattered showers and thunderstorms sticking with us for your Saturday. I'm meteorologist Belle Oliver in the WVLT First Alert Weather Center.
3: A better life with Dr. Sanjay Gupta.
9: They say consistency is key, but sometimes you just got to switch it up. A new study out of Harvard School of Public Health found that varying your exercise routine could add years to your life. What exercise someone did didn't matter much. What did matter was that all the exercises together worked all the muscle groups in their body. Now, an added benefit to changing things up is it can help you push through the plateau effect. That's when your body gets so efficient at doing something that you actually stop getting better at it. And we know from previous research that specializing in any one sport at a young age can make someone actually more prone to injury. And as experts we talk to point out, Even elite athletes switch up things with their workouts, making sure to target strength, cardio, flexibility, balance, and doing that every single week. I'm Dr. Sanjay Gupta, helping you live a better life.
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0: All right. I like technology. It just hit me today. They're imagining a world and building it. When he said the AI has to have values, there's not much of a conversation about whose values, what values. What values are driving the development of the technology itself? Whose values? Elon, these tech company guys are saying, we are not really sure what the AI is doing. We think we know. In this conversation, he says, I have to be humble enough to say that I don't believe I will control something that is 1,000 times smarter than me. There's no way. He said, just like chimps don't run the world, we will be the equivalent of chimps to this superintelligence with an army of robots to make what we want. The assumption is, and I wonder if this is just, I don't know, human arrogance, but the assumption is that a superintelligence will defer to the human being. Like the superintelligent will go, the most intelligent thing you could do, the greatest truth there is that there is nothing better than the human being. And we are here to serve the human being. I've never seen a person with superpowers do that. I've never seen anyone that has superpower submit that power to a lesser power. I've never seen it happen. I never saw Tom Brady look for the best high school he could play for. I'm going back to high school. They could use my help. I'm going to go backwards. I'm going to go play in whatever league. once you get up to a certain level, you don't go back and take all your power and your wisdom and your money and your, you put it on the biggest stage wherever it is. I only know of one time. Many of you may know of many others, but I only know of one time. The story of Christ, of God sending his son, omnipotent, omnipresent, omniscient, all-knowing, all-powerful. And he decides to put on the filthy rags of humanity to save them. I don't know of anybody else who does that. We build nuclear bombs and blow each other up. That's what we do. We take from each other. That's what we do. And if we don't have the guardrails of some type of order or some type of faith, we are cuckoo for Cocoa Puffs. Barry, welcome to the Triple H Radio Experience.
1: Hey, Helen, how are you doing?
0: Good afternoon, sir. Welcome.
1: Hey, I've got about 1,000 things to say, so I'm going to try to bulldoze through them.
0: All right, go right ahead.
1: All right, so my first one is we have supposedly a probe that is out in interstellar space. We supposedly have a rover that's been on Mars since 2012 doing this. We have all of these robots and all of this technology, but yet I can't go no longer than 5 minutes without a flipping spam call. Now, how is that possible? if that's the number one problem on my list. I'm not worried about robots that can shape atoms. I want somebody that can create something to stop these spam calls. It's ridiculous. Since I've been waiting for you to answer, I've had 6.
0: Barry said, hey, forget robots. Would you turn off the spam?
1: Absolutely.
0: What else you got?
1: Musk said that there would be no need for money, but he didn't say anything about digital credit. Because out of all the books I've read and all of the research and that I've listened of all these other people, they're always in every country when it gets down to it, there always has to be some type of social credit. You know what I'm saying?
0: Yeah, I know China's actively looking at that.
1: Yeah, and so is North Korea. And the way we're going, if we're going to let robots and everything else control us, then that's what's going to happen. Now, you also brought up Ecclesiastes and King Solomon.
0: Mm-hmm.
1: And then they called in talking about the... some of the ancient technology. Well, he's half right and half wrong. We have figured some of it out, and there's some that we still haven't figured out. But here's the thing. Used to, when it took 10,000 square miles to complete a circuit, now they can do it within less than a quarter of a millimeter. And I don't know if you know how big how little a millimeter is, and they can do it in a quarter of a millimeter. You know, so it's, and I love when you talk about biblical stuff, so I can get in here, I get all giddy, but Solomon, there was a book in the Apocrypha about some of the sigils and stuff of the demons that he had, got control of. if you take that book and then look, next time you have a phone, instead of trading it in, take it apart and look at it under a microscope. And a lot of the stuff in here or in our phone is the same exact schedules as what's in that book. So, you know, they say whenever you talk, you're casting a spell. So, I can go pretty deep with it.
0: All right. Hey, Barry, thanks for calling today. I hope you get that spam figured out. Steve, welcome to the Triple H Radio Experience.
2: Hey, Brother H. You know, everyone loves a submissive mate until the divorce comes. Then here comes the fangs and the claws and the knives. And getting everything you want always comes with a price. And I think money is the very least price to pay, given everything that's going on. And in this instance, I say let Solomon cut the baby in half.
0: But look, think about it. You'll be able to say, you know what I think I want today is a brand new house. And the robots will just show up and build it for you.
2: Nope.
0: And say, thank you, sir. We are so honored to work for you today. Would you like anything else? You look so nice today.
2: How about a free BMW motorcycle? Yeah, I didn't think so.
0: I'm not Elon. If I was a trillionaire, I'd give you two.
2: That's all I got, brother.
0: Thanks for the call. 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
4: Hello, Halloran.
0: Hey, Ron, welcome.
4: Well, I normally don't call 2 days in a row, but you know I called you yesterday, but now I... On this Elon Musk thing. Now, first, let me start by asking you a question. And I am not the brightest guy in the world, but for a man to make a statement, I know he's a brilliant guy. I get it. But to say in 10 years, we won't need any money and everybody can have everything. Can you, in probably 15 seconds or less, tell me what he means by everybody can have everything with AI? Just real quick.
0: He believes that when you have the robots to execute and the intelligence to figure it out, that you could ask for whatever you want, and this quasi-infinite economy will bring it to you or make it for you.
4: Okay. Now, I would say that Elon Musk, for all of his brilliance, has never been to any of the in the entire U.S., the rural counties to where people are the major source of income are government programs. They go to the store to get groceries and they buy Lay's potato chips and 2 liter cheap Cokes. And they are going to avail themselves to his AI objects, robots. Is that what I'm hearing here?
0: Sure.
4: Then evidently he needs to get his head out of his butt, because the world is not like the elite see it. And I'm preaching to the choir. You know that, and your listeners know that too. But for a man to make a statement like that, everybody will live in utopia and whatever, you know that is just, it's idiocy. It really is. I've talked to you before and some years ago about riding motorcycles. And you know what? When I ride down some of the rural areas around here, even, you know, you stop and you hit a fast track and get a Coca-Cola or whatever, and you see the single mothers pulling up and they're going in to shop in a little convenience store, and they got 3 kids out there in the car, and the husband, he was never a husband, but he ain't paid anything, and they come out with the chips and drinks and whatever. Why do they do that? Because they can't afford anything but that. And so this guy is telling us that people down the pike, 10
0: yeah.
4: years as a matter of fact, are going to be able to afford a damn robot.
0: Everything you want.
4: Give me a break. So what you're going to have right there, and to end this conversation, what you're going to have if that were to come to pass, and elites, and that's what your socialists think. Evidently, all these people that vote for the socialists, they must think they're going to be part of the elites. I spent quite a few years in Soviet countries, I can tell you right now. okay, the elites have the money. So back to what I'm saying. So the elites are going to have, you know, the robots and stuff like that. But he doesn't know what he, this is a totally idiocy. I mean, it's totally idiocy. It really is. Anyway, I just wanted to share that right there because the whole world is not like the elites think it is, okay?
0: All right, Ron, so thanks for the call. Okay. 5:45 on the Triple H Radio Experience.
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9: Should you still work out when you're injured, or should you take it easy? 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
5: Your heaviest interstate volume is still going to be 40 westbound past Pellissippi and past Lovell Road. Otherwise, just mainly slowdowns on the interstate, and we can deal with those slowdowns. You do have some heavy volume still. Clinton Highway through Powell, northbound Broadway through Fountain City into Halls Crossroads, and the 129 bypass in Alcoa.
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12: 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Clouds
13: slowly begin to build in for the overnight hours with scattered showers and thunderstorms sticking with us for your Saturday. I'm meteorologist Belle Oliver in the WVLT First Alert Weather Center.
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9: There are lots of things you can measure to get an idea of how healthy you are at any given moment. Temperature, heart rate, blood pressure, just to name a few. But how about how healthy you will be and how long you're likely to live? According to a new study out of the University at Buffalo, two simple strength tests are pretty accurate at predicting longevity in older women. One is hand grip strength, and the other is how quickly people can stand up from a seated position without using their arms. By the way, I remember interviewing former President Jimmy Carter when he was quite old and being really impressed how he just popped out of the chair without using his arms. Not a lot of older people can actually do that. But I think the message here is that maintaining strength as you age is going to help you perform everyday activities, but also help you avoid injury and stay independent. I'm Dr. Sanjay Gupta, helping you live a better life.
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0: 551 on the Triple H Radio Experience. I think what strikes me, no, not I think, what strikes me is tech giants planning the future and just saying this is what it's going to be. This is what it's going to be. What is wrong with being human? So, we'll think about it. The other thing, the values, Elon Musk said one of his greatest worries is that the intelligence would have a set of values. Isn't that amazing? The world of big business really has one value, profit. That's it. Sharp elbows, it doesn't, that's the value, period. That's how you assess value. His IPO, they weren't making a decision about his values. You know, however many kids he has by however many different women he's with, his ketamine thing, his whole, the whole thing that he's, he just lives a pretty libertarian kind of wild life. What values? Like just that thought of anybody can have anything they want for free. Everybody can have the same thing. I mean, that's great. It sounds like heaven. Sounds like heaven. So, riddle me this. How's that different from socialist? Who say you should have a free grocery store and you should have free transportation and free childcare and you should have everything free. How is that different? If you have $1 trillion and you say it, and you reportedly lean conservative, you can say the exact same thing. New York's mayor believes the same thing. You should have everything free. Socialists believe that. Socialists believe there'll be one master means of production. You don't worry about that. We just want to get you everything you want. Elon Musk can literally say, though, I mean, say it. You have a political platform, and if you say, we're going to make sure that everybody gets everything they want for free. Ugh. Trillionaire says, you heard him say it. He said it out loud. I'm not speculating. I'm not implying. I'm not. He literally just said a minute ago, we are going to enter an age of amazing abundance where anyone can have anything they can think of. It's all in the packaging, isn't it?
6: A better life with Dr. Sanjay Gupta.
7: Staying active every day will go a long way towards helping you live a happy, healthy, and pain-free life. And there's perhaps no movement more fundamental than walking. It reinforces the alignment, stability, and coordinated muscle activation that supports how your body moves, whether you're doing strenuous exercise or simply going about your daily life. This is according to Dana Santis, a strength and conditioning specialist. Even though you walk every day, Dana does say you can make small adjustments to immediately improve your walking mechanics. So, keep your rib cage stacked over your pelvis. 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I'm Dr. Sanjay Gupta, helping you live a better life.
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28: They say they will disarm. I'm Lisa Lucera, Fox News. Hamas says they will agree to the terms of the Gaza peace plan if Israel ends its strikes, as President Trump highlights terms of the plan during a cabinet meeting this morning.
29: President Trump's Board of Peace says it has a deal for Hamas to disarm as part of a peace plan that would eventually see Israel withdraw from Gaza.
30: It's a big step for the Middle East, and people are really impressed by it, and they're surprised by it.
29: Speaking at a cabinet meeting at Camp David, President Trump says a weaker Iran was key to the breakthrough. Still, Israeli officials have signaled skepticism, and President Trump concedes,
30: will it go through its ups and downs? It's a very complex situation over there. The people are very complex.
29: A comprehensive peace plan calls for an international stabilization force to train a Palestinian police force to take over security operations in the Strip.
28: Fox's Jared Halpern in the White House. And on Iran, the president again said the U.S. will be hitting it very hard.
30: Iran is doing very poorly, just in case you read incorrect stories. They're doing very, very poorly. They're having a hard time. They've been very dishonest. They've been very dishonorable to deal with.
28: This coming after strikes earlier this week in retaliation for Iranian missile attacks on U.S. forces in Jordan. CENTCOM says those missiles were intercepted. Pima County, Arizona authorities have released early ransom notes in the disappearance of Nancy Guthrie in hopes someone might recognize the writing style. The mother of Today Show host Savannah Guthrie

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3: Maine Senator Susan Collins, who's facing a tough re-election campaign, says all ICE agents will soon be equipped with body cameras.
4: Senator Susan Collins says she met with the acting ICE director, David Ventrella, who told her all ICE agents will have body-worn cameras by the end of August. After ICE killed a 25-year-old Colombian man while in his vehicle in Maine, Ventrella confirmed no vehicle stops would take place unless at least one agent was wearing a body camera at the time. Collins says the money to equip all ICE agents with cameras will come from the $20 million she helped get the agency as head of the Senate Appropriations Committee. Polling in Maine this year has revealed increasing disapproval of ICE as Collins faces more scrutiny for her support of the agency ahead of midterms. Jessica Rosenthal, Fox News.
3: A high-level FIFA official who represented the soccer body on the White House task force for the World Cup leaves his post.
5: Saying, "I cannot stand by while FIFA considers selling a stake in the World Cup," senior advisor Carlos Cordeiro resigning in protest. Several major soccer governing bodies and federations are opposed to the plan, with many threatening boycotts. President Gianni Infantino wants to spin off FIFA's commercial businesses, including World Cups and Club World Cups for both men and women, into a $20 billion subsidiary, with 20% owned by private investors. The anchor investor in that business is a New York-based investment firm created by Joshua Kushner, the younger brother of President Trump's son-in-law, Jared Kushner. Frank Lanza, Fox News.
3: Tony Romo has been placed on leave from his role as the lead analyst on CBS's NFL coverage until further notice after his arrest last week on suspicion of operating a vehicle while under the influence. Romo was arrested last weekend after he was stopped while driving on a Wisconsin highway. J.J. Watt will join Jim Nance and Tracy Wolfson as the lead NFL team during Romo's absence. I'm Lisa Lacerra. This is Fox News.
6: We are still seeing some slowdowns on the interstate, and you are still lining up 40 westbound between Cedar Bluff and Pellissippi Parkway, but otherwise the volume is continuing to die down. Still some heavy volume on Kingston Pike through Farragut, northbound Broadway through Fountain City into Halls Crossroads, and the 129 bypass in Alcoa.
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6: Sherry Bigler, Pete Michaels Traffic.
8: Clouds slowly begin to build in as we head into the overnight hours with scattered showers and thunderstorms in the forecast for your weekend. Most of those coming on Saturday, two waves of rain, one coming in on Saturday morning that could feature some heavy downpours leading to some localized flooding, and another chance for some more thunderstorms, especially Saturday evening with a few gusty winds possible. I'm meteorologist Belle Oliver in the WVLT First Alert Weather Center.
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10: We made it to the 6 o'clock hour. Greetings and salutations. Welcome to this brand new evening. This evening has never been lived before. It's a blank canvas. That didn't come out right. Let me say that again. Blank canvas. Okay. If you will it so, it can be your masterpiece. Here's how you do it. Think of three things for which you're grateful. And then do the evening, the weekend, the Shabbat with all the joy, wonder, enthusiasm, and gratitude you can muster. Hashtag TV.

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1: Hi, Halloran. Thanks for taking my call. So what I think as far as why they're going to need all these robots is, you know, in 1948, Israel became a nation, something no one ever thought would happen, you know, in previous times. And this also the same year that you had the Roswell incident, and they started coming out with aliens and UFOs. What I think is going to happen, they're going to have to give an account of why all these people disappear, especially in the U.S. and other, you know, very Christian countries. When the rapture happens, you know, they were abducted by aliens. And so when all these people disappear, they're going to have robots to, you know, just do basic things, because there's going to be so many people gone. And there's going to be a lot of wealth left behind.
0: Hmm.
1: All families are... That's what I think. Now, and there's also a lot of, you know, preachers, and they found some scrolls at Qumran that where they think we're getting close to about the 6,000 year, and as far as, you know, biblical history goes, and then the 7,000, you know, seventh day would be the millennial reign, where Jesus comes back with his saints, Christians like us, to rule, you know, on earth for 1,000 years. But anyway,
0: so,
1: and you have this
0: Gog-Magog
1: alliances lining up now in the Iran war. You know, you have Russia helping them, China helping them. That's in Ezekiel 38 and 39. So, you know, whether that will happen before the rapture or not, you know, no one knows. It doesn't say in the Bible that anyone that I've been able to, you know, listen to or find myself. But that's what I think. Anyway, that's my two cents.
0: So two things come up for me then. Number one is, do you believe that the tech elite and the moneyed elite of the world believe in the rapture?
1: I don't know. I don't know if they're doing it because maybe, like, they know something we don't. They have information we don't. I don't know that. But, you know, if they believed in the rapture, then, you know, they'd be out of here anyway. But, maybe they're just, you know, doing it because, you know, they're not Christians. I don't know. But, anyways, I think that's what it's going to be, though. Whether they realize it or not, that's what it is. But somebody might know.
0: All right.
1: Obviously, but what I'm saying, I think we're closer to that time than we've ever been before, so...
0: Okay. Hey, thank you for the call. I'm glad you called today. Thank you so much. Like I said, with the Elon Musk thing, by the way, the interview was done with The Economist. It's on YouTube. It's extensive. I was just struck by, he said it's optimism about the future, and optimism has pushed America forward. We create, we invent, we... Well, America was an invention, right? We wanted to have a new world. We wanted to, you know. So I guess we've always had this kind of a drive within humanity. Now it's being accelerated. When he said that the AI has to have values, that's when I said, ooh. What values are we talking about? I stopped using Grok. And maybe there's something in settings or whatever, but I stopped using Grok because it didn't seem to have... It just was... I don't know, folks. I got a different view of all of this stuff. The human being, the man said we're chimps. We're just a higher level of chimps. How does a higher level of chimps create an intelligence greater than its own? How do chimps create that? Just like if we evolved into this, but if chimps can create a super intelligence, they must have super intelligence. Let me write that back. If we as evolved chimps could invent the technologies that create a super intelligence that is more intelligent than us, so we have the ability to create something greater than ourselves. We have that ability. So we have the ability to create something greater, something better, smarter, faster. But we can't be better, smarter, faster. We can make it, we can't be it. And we're saying the thing that we're creating needs a good set of values. But we don't have the values that we are hoping the technology has, because if it has our values, woo! Huh? That man said, we hope that it is maximally truth-seeking and curious. Hopes. Hopes, doesn't know. Hopes. When the humanity that is it is deriving its power from is not maximally truth-seeking. My man said it in the movie. You can't handle the truth. We're not truth-seeking, we're comfort-seeking. And how do we know that? The master intelligence that they're creating has been given one assignment, human comfort. Not human wisdom. Not human elevation. No, no, no, no, no, no, no, no, no. They can have whatever they want whenever they want it. You know what that means? If the world was only made of yeses, how long would the world last? How much of humanity has been preserved by the word no? I promise you, when I was a little boy, the very first time I had an apple, now a later. The very first time that I had a now and later. That's what it says on the package. We said now or later. Very first time I had one of those. The very first time I had a sour apple Jolly Rancher hard candy. The very first time. If you told me that I could have as much of that as I wanted, anytime I wanted it for free, you would be listening to a snaggletooth, toothless, rot mouth man. Thufferin Thuckatath. Welcome to the Triple Eight Radio Experience.
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14: I asked God, I said, hey, do you think I need to do this? And God speaks to me, not in the audible voice. I don't hear that. I hear things. I hear like something will happen on the radio or something. And I was watching television. I remember it like yesterday. I was watching television and there was a commercial and it said, rip the bandage off and go. I was like, well, guess I'm running. And I ran and everything worked out. Everything worked out perfectly. Campaign manager, financing, blah, blah, blah. Everything worked out.
0: That is Damon Rawls. He will be on Anything Is Possible on tomorrow morning at 5:30 on WVLT. Great interview. How does God speak to you? How do you hear God's voice? That's pretty amazing. 12 noon on the CW Sunday, and then 2 o'clock on my VLT on Sunday. Anything is possible. Next season, we will be in our 25th season. We've done over 500 and, I don't know, it's way over 500 episodes. Great stories about great people whose lives prove that anything is possible. And tonight, coming up in just a few minutes, Anything Is Possible radio edition, my guest is Joey Tack. He hosts the number one morning radio, one of the number one morning radio shows in America, really, on WIVK. And he's my guest tonight in just a few minutes. I take it, Chris, you are not going to see The Odyssey.
15: I ain't going to the theater to see it.
0: Yeah.
15: That's a long time to sit down.
0: That's a long time.
15: Yeah. It'll be on TV soon.
0: Well, I am doing
15: bits and pieces.
0: I am showing the motorcycle for the first time since it went up on Facebook Marketplace. And I had to re-enter the world of Facebook because I got to put stuff on Marketplace in the next month that I need to get going, get moved out of my life. I should have sat down with you and said, man, would you please tutor me on the world of Facebook?
15: You need somebody else to do that, man. I'm not on it that often.
0: Man, all this technology, man, it just, I don't know, it's just, it feels creepy. It just pursues you. It just,
15: it's where we are. who we are. It's here.
0: Went to the bathroom. I was standing in the bathroom, and I heard a voice go, "You should get those shoes." What shoes? Well, I was thinking about some shoes. Nobody was in there, didn't have my phone, anything. Just a voice came out of nowhere and said, "You should get those shoes. You know they come in two colors."
15: So Alexa's watching you too?
0: No, this was at work. There's just a voice that follows you everywhere now.
15: Okay.
0: Yeah. Elon wants to plug you straight into the computer. That Neuralink, he doesn't even refer to his brain as his brain. He says, "My human neural net tells me that." I'm like, okay.
15: He's too smart for his own good, man. He's going to end up breaking something.
0: Hey, when you have $1 trillion, you can just say whatever and people just go, okay. A poor man and a homeless person on Market Square, standing on Market Square, walking around going, "We're going to have flaming robots everywhere, 8 billion. 8 billion, we're going all over the place. You can have everything you want. 10 years. You say, "Sir?" But if you got $1 trillion, you can just say whatever you want. You can just say it. And be like, "Yeah, that is so interesting. Yes. Where do I invest?" Yeah, we are going to inhabit other worlds, and who you won't need money. Why are you worried about money? You can have whatever you want whenever you want it. Yeah, you want that? Yeah, I'll make it. Okay, you want my pension? Yeah, I'll take that. Get you $1 trillion, folks. People can hear you better when you got money. I promise you. If you got a whole lot of money, people can hear you loud and clear. Oh, you can say whatever you want. If you're a trillionaire and you say, "Fix me a sandwich is being made." Amen. So. Well, folks, let's go have a nice dinner. Have a great weekend. Don't forget early voting for another 30 minutes in Knox County. And then tomorrow there are early voting hours. Go to knoxvotes.org. I want you to know, as I start the program and end the program every day, I love you. I want the very best for you, period. I know you've got dreams. My question is, what are you going to do about them? We'll see you on the radio. Bye-bye.

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1: If I were to ask you what makes for a good night's sleep, you'd probably say a dark, quiet room, not too many things on your mind. But every night when you go to get some Z's, how often do you really think about the temperature in your bedroom? Temperature may be one of the most underappreciated factors in sleep. That's according to the Senior Vice President of Research and Scientific Affairs at the National Sleep Foundation. We often hear about lights and screens and stress, but even modest changes in temperature and airflow can influence both how quickly you fall asleep and how deeply you stay asleep. Most experts will recommend a room temperature of 60 to 67 degrees Fahrenheit. You might also experiment with your sheets and what you actually wear to bed. Play around a bit and see what improves your sleep. You might be delightfully surprised. I'm Dr. Sanjay Gupta, helping you live a better life.
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14: I'm Joey Tack, and I believe anything is possible.
15: Joey, I am so excited to have you at this table where possibility happens. I am going to self-confess, and then you tell me if you're part of my tribe. I am a radio nerd. You in or out?
16: Oh, I'm in. I'm in.
15: Thank you for being here today.
16: Yeah, it shows. I can tell on you. Yeah, when you see one, you know one. Yeah.
15: My brother from another mother, right? So I'm going to tell you my first perception of you when you came to WIVK. I think you're incredible. I know you're incredible, but I'm going to use one word. Here it is. Precision.
16: Ooh.
15: I watched the way you were stacking your show. I watched the way you were planning each segment. I saw how really interested and invested you were And from break to break, it was almost like you were starting a new show every break. And you were holding that intensity with great precision over a whole show.
16: Uh-huh. It's so fun. It's a marathon. I mean, you know, you get in there and you'll be in there for 3-4 hours and you walk out and you're like, why am I so tired? Why do I want to take a nap right now? Because I didn't do anything particularly physical, right? I didn't do anything that seemed all that hard. And what it is a lot of years of experience, a lot of practice, but it's a mental marathon. And, you know, for me, you mentioned every 15 minutes, every couple of minutes, it seems like a new version of the show. The idea is that if somebody comes into the show, it means they turn the radio on or start streaming us, I need to make sure they know exactly what's happening and bring them up to speed, because you ever walk into a conversation, somebody's talking and you're like, this is fascinating, but I don't know what you're talking about. So that's the precision, is making sure everybody feels like they understand what's happening at all times.
15: Okay, so let's figure out your story. How to build a radio nerd in 3 easy steps.
17: Okay.
15: How do we build Joey? Where does this love of storytelling, entertainment, radio, where does that come from?
16: You know, I think that before it was even radio, I think it was, I'm the biggest Michael Jackson super fan you're going to find. And so when you think of showbiz, right, and you think of big and entertainment and larger than life, you don't get bigger than Michael Jackson, right? So that was my formative years. There's a photo of me when I was 5 years old, holding up a Michael Jackson Bad poster I got for my birthday, all right? 5. Then Garth Brooks came around, and Garth was almost the country version of Michael Jackson, mysterious and larger than life, and bent the format. So those were my two. I wanted to be either one of them growing up. I told my mom in 5th grade I wanted to grow my hair out. She said, what do you want it to look like? And I showed her the Michael Bad cover. And she was like, okay, right? I didn't have it, by the way. I looked like I had a mullet after I was done. But that was the inspiration for...
15: Do you sing?
16: Yeah. Yeah.
15: Really?
16: I sang. Yeah, my first public performance was 5th grade. I just found a photo of that the other day. And what happened was, I remember singing a solo, and I got so much affirmation, validation after I did it. I was like, this is it. I love this. I love it. And, so then I really started listening to radio about 7th grade, right? Something about the music at that time when you're that age. And I was listening to radio and I'm like, this is so big.
15: What were the hits in 7th grade for you?
16: We're talking 1996, 1997. So top 40 was on the rebound. So that's the start of the boy band era. You've got, oh my gosh, Blackstreet would have been on the radio at that point. It was just this huge mix of music. Boys to Men were at the top. And so all 3 of my talent shows, we sang either a Boys to Men or a Tony Rich Project song. Me and Mike, I got an identical twin brother. And so we're in this journey together. And so the love of singing and performing and the radio was just this incredible, magical experience, especially when in the 90s, you know, when it was just... I don't care where you listen to it. It was so excellent. And so I've just tried to recreate that. That's all I'm doing, is trying to recreate how it made me feel.
15: Where'd you grow up?
16: In the Midwest, in Iowa, yeah.
15: Iowa,
16: yeah.
15: Yeah, what town in Iowa?
16: A little town called DeWitt, named after DeWitt Clinton, who was, I believe, a governor of New York at one point, who I believe is the namesake for Clinton, Tennessee. So I grew up in this tiny town of 5,000 people, and, you know, going to town, you know, really to the big city would have been going to what's called the Quad City. So that's Davenport, Iowa, Moline, Illinois. That was the big town for me. And that's where the radio stations were.
15: So you thought early on, I want to do radio, or you wanted to be a recording artist, or both?
16: Yeah, I think before radio, I think I wanted to be a singer. I think I wanted to be a performer. I wanted to be like Garth Brooks. I mean, it was just so, how could you not?
15: Yeah.
16: It was incredible.
15: He was big.
16: How, you know?
15: And he cared about his audience.
16: Yeah.
15: Cares about his audience.
16: I
14: I loved it so much. But then I got the radio bug. And so I knew from the time I was in seventh or eighth grade, I was singularly focused on that. We started our own mobile DJ business, like a lot of people in radio do. And so we started that at 13 or 14, just so we could pretend to be DJs. You know, we could play, we'd play radio in our bedroom, get all the equipment and the recording equipment. When we weren't pretending to be radio, we were singing, overdubbing our vocals, you know, using cassette tapes, and we were just creating constantly. So from that, and from that point, about seventh, eighth grade, we just knew. We knew we wanted to do something like that.
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0: A better life with Dr. Sanjay Gupta.
1: They say consistency is key, but sometimes you just got to switch it up. A new study out of Harvard School of Public Health found that varying your exercise routine could add years to your life. What exercise someone did didn't matter much. What did matter was that all the exercises together worked all the muscle groups in their body. Now, an added benefit to changing things up is it can help you push through the plateau effect. That's when your body gets so efficient at doing something that you actually stop getting better at it. And we know from previous research that specializing in any one sport at a young age can make someone actually more prone to injury. And as experts we talk to point out, even elite athletes switch up things with their workouts, making sure to target strength, cardio, flexibility, balance, and doing that every single week. I'm Dr. Sanjay Gupta, helping you live a better life.
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14: So I got a job in radio. I was still in high school, 10th grade. I was 16 years old.
15: I got my first job in radio at the age of 16.
14: And I don't think they would hire us now.
15: Yeah.
14: I believe they wouldn't, but we were 16 and it's radio. Radio talk, but we were running syndication, which meant you would go in a non-sexy part of the weekend, and you would play pre-recorded stuff, and you would inject the commercials.
15: Yeah, you got to do the top of the hour ID.
14: That was it, man. That was it. And so we were running syndication. My first time ever on the radio was doing the weather, and I messed it up, man. There was dead air and everything, and I was hot. I was high on it. It was so cool. And so from then, you know.
15: Do you remember your top of the hour ID?
14: When I got to the top 40 station, that was the first place I got to do it. There was a big old jingle you got to talk over.
15: Right.
14: And there was people that would sing, and then you'd have about 10 seconds to say what you wanted, but then you had to stop talking so the jingle could keep playing.
15: Right. But hit the post.
14: You had to hit the post. And, but no, we...
15: Can you do it right now?
14: Oh, gosh. 2001. I suppose I could try. It's all hit 98.9. 7 o'clock or 7:45 buzz cut coming up. Brand new music from Blackstreet. Hang on. We got the new one from NSYNC. Backstreet Boys next. Right now, it's Donna Lewis.
15: You hit the post.
14: I don't know.
15: We're not worthy.
14: Yeah.
15: Yeah.
14: And then you'd celebrate because you're so awesome.
15: Yeah, yeah, yeah.
14: But I got a part-time job on radio doing, had my own shift on the weekend, a show from midnight to 8 a.m. It was incredibly low listen to time a day, right? And, it was overnight. And, I would spend hours at home prepping for the show, for the overnight show, prepping the weather. I was so nervous about doing the weather live. That's a skill you learn over time. So I typed it out verbatim, color coded, and I had a sheet that I would print and I would take it in. I would look up what was going on in the community. So I was so prepared. I never did anything halfway because I was like, this is it. This is fun. Why would I want to waste this opportunity?
15: You remember where I started the interview? I started with one word, precision.
14: Yeah.
15: Right? When you are really invested in preparation, it's because you really care about the audience. And audiences are smart. It's an intangible. I don't know that you can put your finger on it, but you know what it sounds like when somebody is really prepared and when they're not.
14: They sniff it out.
15: It's a subtle thing, but it's a consideration. I thought about you. I wanted this to be delightful to you because you remember how that made you feel, mm-hmm. right? And it seems like you caught that early on, but yeah. Passion is the driver there. Yeah.
14: The idea of winging it is gives me anxiety. And there are some times you have to wing it. Sometimes when there's an emergency or something happens, about a year ago, there was an inmate on the loose. Mm-hmm. In fact, he wasn't even an inmate yet. He had shot the police officer, right? There's no preparation for that. There's no, this is what we're going to do. In fact, we had prepared the entire show, came in, found out about it, ripped it up, and spent the entire show telling people what we knew and how to be careful. You know, and I will tell you as a broadcaster, those are both some of the hardest days and some of the days you really live for because it puts you right in the moment. And so those are the exception, I think. But most days, if you're winging it, they hear it and the product suffers no matter how you may get lucky. That happens. But most of the time it doesn't go as well as if you spent more time on something.
15: Overnight, what happens after that?
14: Well, then I was caught in the sort of purgatory of radio. At that time, nobody in the building would leave. Nobody would, you know, quit their full-time job. So I was down to 5 hours a week in about 2003. I was about down to 5 hours a week and getting paid minimum wage. So I was doing other work. You know, I think I had a cleaning company I owned at one point. I was doing mobile DJ business, delivering pizzas, just all this little stuff that was not fun, not creative at all. And I ended up working at a steel processing plant where quickly they take really large coils of steel, 50,000 pound coils, and they cut them to different dimensions for things like refrigerators, washers and what. So I worked there. And that was not me. Right. But it paid about $450 a week take home. And I'm 19. So it was good. I did that for 3 months. Which so happens to coincide with the 90-day probationary period where they decided they weren't going to keep me. 2 weeks later, the full-time job opened up. And it opened up at the top 40 station that I listened to when I was in seventh grade, doing the night show that I dreamed about. So I got the dream job at the dream station when I needed it.
15: What a career it's been for you.
14: Yeah.
15: Now you're at WIVK. Talk about making the move here.
14: Yeah.
15: And congratulations on all your success since coming here.
14: I tell you what, there was a time when we wanted to get out of Knoxville. We needed to, somebody said, you need to go taste the rainbow. And that, because I worked at another station for a long time in Knoxville, had great success. But, you know, in radio, you want to move up and move out. You want to go to different markets. And you've talked about this before. You want to
16: go see the big city. And I'd never done it. I'd moved to Knoxville and I stayed. In fact, I was here so long, people that would interview me thought something was wrong because I never left.
15: Right.
16: There's got to be something wrong.
15: I thought the same thing.
16: You've been there so long. Why haven't you left? Well, the truth was the recession happened. So I wasn't going to leave during the recession. Then I got married. Well, now I got to stay here a little bit longer. Then we had kids. Then we built a house and another house. So it just, and I got promoted. So I had all these things that kept me here. But then it hit a point where I said to my wife one night, I said, I'm feeling the itch. I said, I feel like I've never been able to go anywhere bigger. And so I couldn't believe it. She said, well, then I think we need to go. And we had just moved into that house 3 months prior, brand new home. I said, really? And so we moved to Sacramento. And I flipped formats from hip hop to country overnight, became a program director in country, and my whole world changed and we moved to California. And that was spectacular. That would talk about not knowing anything and what an adventure that was. But it was right before COVID, and COVID started, and then California didn't become California. Everything changed, you know? And so then we missed home. So then we come home, but there's no job in town. WIVK did not have an opening. And the unfortunate thing about this business is if there's not a job where you live or you don't want to move, you don't have a job. That's the unfortunate. So we go to Indianapolis and I got a job doing mornings there. My first time doing mornings. And, you know, I moved away from the Midwest for a reason, and and Indianapolis is great, but boy, did it feel like kind of going home a little bit. And my wife's from Knoxville and she's like, this is not, you know, she's like, this is the Midwest ain't for me, but I got the morning show experience. And then I get a phone call and I tell her, cause she's unhappy. And I tell her, I said, I just got a call about WIVK. And she was doing that thing that wives do. She goes, so you said yes, right? and there it went from there. And it was serendipitous. It just, who could have made, aside from God, who would have put that together? Because it was not on anybody's radar. And I got the call. I didn't call anybody. So it was really special. And so now we're living in the house she grew up in. We bought it from her parents. Kids are going to school where she went to school. And I'm at the best station doing the best job on the station. So, you know, I'm very pleased and very blessed.
15: And we're so happy you're home.
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4: 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I'm Dr. Sanjay Gupta, helping you live a better life.
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15: What are some of the awards that you won since you've been back?
9: Man, so we've been nominated for a few things. The CMA, I think we've been nominated a couple times maybe for that. The ACMs, which is Academy of Country Music, we won that. We got to go to Dallas to go collect that. We've won some local awards, the Big Wig Awards, and some things like that. So it's just been really, really rewarding. And the truth is, we're just having fun. I'm just doing what I love to do, and the awards are just some nice affirmation.
15: I was listening to you one day, and I just was. I so appreciate excellence. I really do. I'm not always excellent, you know, but I try to do my very best. But I so appreciate excellence. And I was listening to you, and I remember when I fell in love with radio. And I think what struck me was, as I was listening to you, I just was like, he cares. And it just made me feel that thing.
9: Yeah.
15: Now, when you look at the future, podcasting on the rise, streaming on the rise. You talk about Facebook and the other social media platforms as they run parallel to what we do in traditional broadcast. What do you see in the future?
9: Heller, I think the human connection will never go away. People use phrases like radio is dying, but connecting with humans will never go away. And, the form in which we do that may shift and change, or the things we have to do to supplement our radio content may change a little bit, but that's never going to go away. You know, for years, radio stations tried reducing some of the humanity. Really, they'd call it things like less is better, less is more, and, you know, only
15: more music, less talk.
9: Only talk for 8 seconds at a time.
15: Yeah.
9: And how do you develop a relationship that way? So I think that, you know, I joke that if there is one radio station left on the planet, along with the cockroaches, it's probably WIVK, right? And so I feel pretty good about that. I think this station means something. I have never worked at a radio station in my life where people have a sense of ownership of it. People like radio stations, but I've never had somewhere where people will defend it like it's part of their family. I learned that on day one. I went to a car wash and when I got back to town, and a lady recognized me and introduced herself, and she said, he works at WIVK. Now, that's the nickname of the radio station, so that's unique already. And the kid was like, what's WIVK? And she goes, you don't know what WIVK is. I ain't raised you right. That is not common. That's not common. So I feel pretty good about it, but we are not ignoring things like podcasting and, you know, video content.
15: That blew me away about you and your team.
9: Yeah.
15: Like, you guys are doing all the things, and it's very strategic, and you're really intentional about it. And I'm like, you know, I'm a dinosaur. I walked in there one day, and you finish your break. You said, all right, let's get the Facebook content. All right, let's do this. And I mean, you're doing all of it. And I'm like, look at this.
9: Yeah.
15: Precision.
9: Well, you know what it is, Hal? It's, you know, you talk about your team a lot, and I'm only as good as the people around me. And while I might direct the show a little bit, you know, I kind of, you know, lead us. Somebody's, you know, I drive. I have the most excellent people around me. And I mean that. Everybody says that, but I mean it. You know, my co-host is spectacular. And, you know, I can't say she doesn't have experience anymore because she's been doing this for almost 4 years now. So she's got experience. But she was new to radio and her ability.
15: She's not new to connection.
9: She is not. No. And that is the beauty of her. Yeah. Now, did we have to work with her and anybody else that's new on radio on what makes sense for the, yeah. Yeah. But she is such a good learner. She is spectacular. She is incredible. I say it all day long. We've got the greatest producer. Right up there with Chris.
15: Yeah,
9: Marion. Right up there with Chris, like, Marion.
15: Hey, we got. Hey.
9: But Carly is spectacular. Carly is 25 years old. She is in love with radio. When do you find that? She loves it, and she is a quick learner. She processes problems and problem solves so well. You know, I joke the first couple of years. I joked with her. I said, "Just, I want you to just think like me. You know, if I can get you to, you know." And now she's teaching me stuff. So I've got an incredible, incredible team that I work with. And we all work together. And while I do help steer us a little bit because I have experience, it is a collaborative effort.
15: Well, Joey, I want to tell you that I am so proud of what you've been able to accomplish. Welcome back home. I know you love your family. Next time we get together, I got to hear you sing because we both share that in common. We love music. But it is such an honor to be your colleague and to see you bring whole new possibilities to the field of radio and to our community. Thank you for being here today.
9: Thanks for having me.
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11: If I were to ask you what makes for a good night's sleep, you'd probably say a dark, quiet room, not too many things on your mind. But every night when you go to get some Z's, how often do you really think about the temperature in your bedroom? Temperature may be one of the most underappreciated factors in sleep. That's according to the Senior Vice President of Research and Scientific Affairs at the National Sleep Foundation. We often hear about lights and screens and stress, but even modest changes in temperature and airflow can influence both how quickly you fall asleep and how deeply you stay asleep. Most experts will recommend a room temperature of 60 to 67 degrees Fahrenheit. You might also experiment with your sheets and what you actually wear to bed. 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You might be delightfully surprised. I'm Dr. Sanjay Gupta, helping you live a better life.
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22: They want the charges tossed. I'm Lisa Lacerra, Fox News. The Justice Department moves to drop charges against a former Olympian accused of vandalizing the reflecting pool in Washington, D.C.
23: Federal prosecutors filed a motion to dismiss the case against David Hearn, a former Olympic canoe racer charged with vandalizing the newly renovated reflecting pool near the Lincoln Memorial. Hearn pleaded not guilty. In the court filing, the Justice Department blames the Department of the Interior for slowly slowly trickling critical information to prosecutors, writing, had DOI been forthcoming with information in its possession, a grand jury indictment would not have been sought. The filings, as evidence now strongly suggest, a rushed and botched installation by a contractor led to damage to the pool's lining.
22: Fox's Jared Halpern at the White House. President Trump had accused vandals of damaging the lining. Hamas claims it will disarm if Israel stops its strikes and withdraws from Gaza, but the implementation faces major challenges, and it would come later in the process, and it's contingent on the creation of a Palestinian state. Tens of thousands of migrants have voluntarily left the tiny Spanish territory after crossing into the North African city this week.
2: Spanish authorities now say at least 57 people were killed during those chaotic scenes in Ceuta, and that number could be going up as divers start to search the ocean. Officials estimate 60,000 people crossed into that Spanish territory without really anyone trying to stop them.
22: Fox's Jeff Paul. Italy has suspended its border agreement with Spain over the mass migration, and many other European countries expressing concerns that they will be impacted. The pilot of an F-35B stealth fighter expected to survive after he ejected from the jet before it crashed near the Miramar Air Base in San Diego. The Marine Corps says the service member is being treated for non-life-threatening injuries. 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
3: You never know who might be taking the

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2: Clouds will slowly begin to build as we head into the overnight hours with more scattered showers and some thunderstorms building in the forecast for your weekend, especially on Saturday. Two initial waves of showers and storms, one coming Saturday morning, then another chance for some more redeveloping storms, especially Saturday evening heading into Saturday night. I'm meteorologist Belle Oliver in the WVLT First Alert Weather Center.
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0: give me sort of a true or false on these. Abolish the Senate.
1: True.
0: Okay. Replace the presidency and Supreme Court as we now know them.
1: Yep.
0: Abolish ICE.
1: Absolutely.
0: Abolish borders and give amnesty to anyone currently in the U.S. illegally.
1: As a long-term plan, yep.
0: Defund the Pentagon.
1: Absolutely.
0: Abolish prisons, at least in large part.
1: Yeah, again, that is part of a long-term program, yeah.
2: Freedom is back in style. 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
4: All right, thank you, Scott Chatton. Thanks to all of you for being with us. Happy Friday. Write down our toll-free telephone number if you want to be a part of the program. You know, Linda, sometimes in life you have to have uncomfortable conversations with people that you even like. Especially when there are injustices in the world. And I had to have one of those conversations today. And I hate it when you, especially when you like the person, but yet, and they're not really responsible for something that happened, but they're the in charge of that something. I'm speaking very obscurely here. If I told you

0: the story that I was dealing with today, it would blow your mind. It is so stupid. It is so myopic. It is so petty, but yet so critically important if you are, you know, if you're just against punishing people because of their political beliefs and their loved ones on top of it. Does this make any sense to you at all? Probably not. You can
1: it's
0: say
1: definitely
0: it.
1: Speaking in code words, that's for sure. But I know you have a lot of difficult conversations all the time, so it's no surprise.
0: Well, I don't mind. And, you know, as you know, I think you know them all. I have an army of attorneys. And they're on full-time retainers, and they happen to be the best. And you know what? Sometimes it just gets to a point where I've had it. I've just had it. When an injustice is so great. For example, later in the show, remember we did the story about Lucy, the dog? It was a service dog. It served in one Iraq, Afghanistan. And, you know, the dog was barking on the property, but there had been an incident years earlier where the dog apparently was deemed, quote, potentially dangerous. And because of that classification, all the dog did was bark on the property. Somebody complained, a neighbor. They took the dog away from the family for months, and we had to fight to get little Lucy the dog back. We got another case about Sergeant Snuggles. Snuggles is a 110-pound Anatolian shepherd dog locked in an ongoing legal and public advocacy battle in Pima County out in Arizona after a municipal court ordered him to be euthanized. They want to euthanize this dog, listen to this, following a provoked first bite incident involving a family member. Now, provoked means you know, you ever see people do stupid stuff with dogs like pull their ears or really aggravated a dog or, you know, one of the dumbest things you could ever do. If a dog is eating a bone, you don't go and take the bone away from the dog. Every dog deep down inside is a baby wolf. And you have to, you know, that's why you have to show a dog. And Linda does not like that I do this, but it's the right way to do it as a dog owner. You have to be the alpha male in that pack. And you have to show your dogs that you are in charge or that dog's going to take over and run all over the house and do whatever the dog wants. And it doesn't mean you're me. I love dogs. Every dog I've ever had, I am in love with my dogs. Absolutely adore them. And I know that I shouldn't do it. I give them table food and steak. If I'm eating steak, my dog's eating steak. If I'm eating a burger, my dog's eating a burger. But I don't go as far as Linda and make like she had a cat that was four times the size of an average cat because she overfed the cat because she overloved the cat that much. And to this day, this cat had to go to a special farm for cats that need GLP-1, I guess. Do they have a cat version of GLP-1? Do they have any Wegovy?
1: You might be onto something. Maybe that's your next invention. I don't know.
0: Maybe Zepbound. I don't know. Whatever people take these days. By the way, every doctor I talk to, they're not against those medications for people that need it. They're not at all. And they say that everything I read is how I'm not a doctor. I'm not telling you what to do. Okay, let's be clear. But I talk to a lot of doctors, and they speak very highly of it. So, you know, do your own research. Be your own doctor. The world is just going nuts. We're going to get to this whole, you know, the democratic socialists of America, eliminate the U.S. Senate, eliminate, you know, the presidency, judges, amnesty for illegals. I mean, think about this. The DSA's co-chair, and this goes back to last Sunday on Fox News Sunday, and my colleague Shannon Bream, and, you know, here's the co-chair of the DSA. It's really the communists of America or the Bolsheviks. Use whatever analogy you want, but they are who they are. They plan to abolish the presidency, the Senate, the Pentagon, prisons, and capitalism. You know, they want amnesty for all the illegals. They want to abolish all borders. I mean, could you imagine abolishing the presidency, the Senate, the Pentagon? I mean, defund the Department of War, abolish ICE, end all deportation, eliminate cash bail, establish a wealth tax. They want the cradle to grave, womb to the tomb, false promise of socialism, statism, collectivism, communism, whatever name, form, manifestation it takes on, it always ends the same way. I tell people this all the time. Unfulfilled promises, you end up more poor than when you started. then you calculate how much freedom you gave up to a bunch of bureaucrats that you can then probably never get rid of, or it's going to be very hard to get rid of. Abolish prisons, police, public ownership of most corporations. All of that they have confirmed. The world's gone nuts. We're 96 days away from Election Day. It's the most important midterm in your lifetime. We're nearly at the 3-month mark. And I'm just, if I could get on my hands and knees before each and every one of you listening to this show and ask for one favor this year, it's commit in your mind and your heart and your soul and then follow through. You got to get out and vote. There's 37 of these lunatics that are running. 37. It's insane. By the way, we got the main wire, and I know the New York Post is working on this story. I don't know if their story has come out yet. Is reporting that this Plattner replacement, with apparently that has a pretty vile temper, Troy Jackson, had two children with his second cousin. They've never been legally married. Maine does not recognize common law marriage. And anyway, the U.S. Senate nominee, Troy Jackson, again, has a vile temper, apparently threw a water bottle at a woman. Linda, in all the times you have tried to piss me off because you think I do a better show, have I ever thrown a water bottle anywhere near anybody? I've never thrown a water bottle in my life. I don't throw things. I'm not a thrower.
1: This is true.
0: But I'm not. I'm not a thrower. I'm not even really a yeller. I mean, I'm just not. Bring up an example.
1: Technical problems. You're a little bit of a yeller, but you were really good this week, so I really can't even bring that up.
0: Okay. Excuse me. When it really matters and you are having massive difficulties this week, I take you back to the Feather Hotel in London,
1: England. I just gave you props. Why are you ruining it with your defensiveness?
0: Because you're acting like there's an occasion where I'm a yeller and I'm not. I'm like, when it's constant technical problems, it's frustrating, but I don't yell. I just get frustrated.
1: Listen, giving you a compliment. Take it and continue on with your Friday, please.
0: The Maine Wire reporting that Jackson, former Maine Senate president, tapped last week. She will be challenging. She's replacing, Mr. Nazi tattoo Plattner. Susan Collins and his longtime partner are related by blood. The outlet said the two are second cousins who have two children together. Robinson identified the partner. I just don't want to give out names of people that aren't running. He reported that she and Jackson share a set of great-grandparents, citing genealogical records. Both are from a small town, within Maine. The two have never been legally married. Maine does not recognize common law marriage. The relationship could carry consequences for how Jackson reports his finances. Under Senate rules, candidates and members must file detailed disclosures covering their own income, assets, liabilities, along with those of a spouse, because Jackson and this person never wed, and it's not clear whether his disclosures would have to account for her finances the way Collins' filings account for her husband's. Good grief. Can the world get any more confusing? I'm having a hard time. Six gender Tellerico. God is non-binary. All those years I said the Lord's Prayer, reverently, our Father who art in heaven. I go to my Father's house. I don't know. World's gone mad. Canada's Liberal government now forbidding military chaplains from mentioning God during ceremonies and events. Why is there this effort to kick God out of everything? Because to me, God is everything in my life. Like, for example, there are a lot of people I meet in life. I try to be Christian. I try to forgive. I try to look for solutions to solve problems amicably. And a lot of times I'll even forego things that, may be important to other people. But if it's more important to them, it's not, it's not that important. I don't make things more important to me. Things don't matter to me. Like, there are certain people that I know don't like me. I'm not going out of my way to make them like me. You don't have to like me. You're allowed to not like me. You're not allowed to confront me, and you better not put your hands on me. Short of that, when people come up to me and they disagree, you know what I'll often do, Linda? I'll say, can I buy you a drink? Can I get you something to drink? What would you like to try?
1: I will say you are very friendly and very hospitable to those who are not nice to you. Now I have two big examples. I have seen you do it when we were in Finland and you bought the entire table of CNN and their friends and family dinner and drinks. That was super weird. And even when you were caught at brunch with Chucky Schumer, hello, how are you? I mean, you're always doing nice things for the people that
0: didn't tell you this, but guess who was sitting behind me at Lindsey Graham's memorial at the National Cathedral?
1: Who?
0: Chuck Schumer.
1: Oof.
0: And John Thune.
1: Get away from this guy. Oh.
0: And John Barrasso.
1: So painful. Oh, and, disgusting. So sorry.
0: And who else was behind me? Charles Grassley was behind me, and Dick Durbin was behind me. I had a nice conversation with Dick Durbin. I said, I'm retiring. I said, do you think you're going to miss it? And he said, I don't think so. And then he got there and go, it's not the same as it used to be, is it? He goes, not even close.
1: Well, considering he can't even give homage to Joe Abraham and his daughter, and the fact that Katie still hasn't gotten a hat tip from him, he's too busy talking about the illegals. He should find his way out.
0: Unbelievable. Anyway, so the policy issue, July 29th, Chief of Military Personnel. Spiritual reflections delivered in military settings must remain inclusive and cannot include religious language tied to a specific faith tradition, including Christianity. Under the Liberal Party's new rules, when prayers or religious observances are requested at official military events, chaplains must instead provide a spiritual reflection without the mention of God. Could you imagine if Telefrico was giving some type of mention of God? You know, to Mr. Non-Binary, to our Lord, our non-binary who art in heaven, hallowed be thy name, thy kingdom come. I mean, how does that prayer go then? Because that's about, to me, that's the Lord's prayer. The apostles were asking Jesus how to pray. And that was his answer, that prayer. I think when you say that prayer slowly to yourself with meaning, I think it's the most powerful prayer. That's my own personal experience. You know what?
1: I'm actually surprised you haven't brought up his Fauci doll more. I think that might be the next weird thing about Tallarico.
0: What's that? Oh, that he had a Fauci.
1: Tallarico in 2021 on Christmas holds up the dang doll and talks about how excited he is. I'm like, what in God's great name?
0: That was freaky. Are you watching what's going on in Spain? Wow. I mean, you got 60,000 illegals from Morocco, rushing the border from North African territories, and they don't know what to do.
1: Yeah, but not just that. 2,000 of them were released by the king from the Moroccan jails. So we're talking about convicted murderers that are then leaving the passage.
0: Yeah, it's what Venezuela did here. They were opening 100%. Their prisons and sending people here. Trump was the only one saying it. Anyway, we also have a Michigan Senate candidate. Haley Stevens is back in the news. You know, I like this Haley Stevens. Don't you like Haley Stevens? I like Haley Stevens.
1: A little scary, boss. I got to be honest with you.
0: Of course she's scary, but you know what?
1: I'm worried about Haley Stevens. She scares
0: Haley
1: me.
0: Stevens a little out there.
2: I am going to be working on our behalf. I am going to be telling the stories on our behalf.
0: Yeah.
2: And you better believe I'm going to be doing it with a little bit of joy, a little bit of enthusiasm, a little bit of energy, and a little bit of stick it to them. Because that's the Michigan way.
0: Wow. And she's running against El Sayed, the guy campaigning with Hassan Piker, the guy that blamed America for 9/11. By the way, at least 50 children have been shot in New York City since Mamdani became mayor. Great job, Marxist commie Mamdani. All right, 800-941-SHAWN this Friday. If you want to get on the lines early, we may take calls earlier than usual today. We're going to try. We saved Lucy. Well, now we have another dog that we're going to try to save. And this is Snuggles. I can't believe this whole story. We'll tell you about that coming up. And the other news of the day, 800-941-SHAWN, our number. Listen, want to remind you that science matters when it comes to health, wellness, fitness, nutrition, longevity. 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
0: All right, first we saved Lucy. Today we'll try to save Snuggles, a 110-pound Anatolian Shepherd dog locked away for a year, Pima County, Arizona, sentenced to death. They're planning on euthanizing this dog after a provoked incident of biting. Provoked. Even the person bitten who's recovered is begging not to kill the dog. Unbelievable times we live in. We've got all the other news of the day. We'll get to your calls coming up as well. Call now, toll free, 800-941-SHAWN this Friday.

0: News. I'm Carmen Roberts. The Justice Department moves to dismiss the criminal case against Olympian David Hearn for allegedly vandalizing the reflecting pool. The court filing today shows that the DOJ admits the damage was the result of flawed installation. President Trump orders fresh attacks on Iran as he tries to get Tehran to surrender. Fox's Steve Harrigan is in Tel Aviv.
1: Here in the region, we've gotten back into that rhythm of attacks.

0: Clouds slowly begin to build in for the overnight hours with scattered showers and thunderstorms sticking with us for your Saturday. I'm meteorologist Belle Oliver in the WVLT First Alert Weather Center.
1: A better life with Dr. Sanjay Gupta.
2: They say consistency is key, but sometimes you just got to switch it up. A new study out of Harvard School of Public Health found that varying your exercise routine could add years to your life. What exercise someone did didn't matter much. What did matter was that all the exercises together worked all the muscle groups in their body. Now, an added benefit to changing things up is it can help you push through the plateau effect. That's when your body gets so efficient at doing something that you actually stop getting better at it. And we know from previous research that specializing in any one sport at a young age can make someone actually more prone to injury. And as experts we talk to point out, even elite athletes switch up things with their workouts, making sure to target strength, cardio, flexibility, balance, and doing that every single week. I'm Dr. Sanjay Gupta, helping you live a better life.
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1: All right, 25 now till the top of the hour, 800-941-SEAN, if you want to be a part of the program. Want to remind you about our friends at the Tunnel to Towers Foundation. I actually saw my friend Frank Siller today. We did a great podcast. The story about his brother Stephen is just remarkable. Stephen had finished his shift. He was a fireman, FDNY, and he gets the news that the tower has been hit. They didn't know what had happened at that time. So he drives back, calls his wife, and he says, "Honey, just tell my brothers that we're going to play golf that day, that I'll catch up with them later." And he turns around, drives back to the Battery Tunnel. Battery Tunnel is closed. And he gets to the Battery Tunnel, puts on 60 pounds of gear, and races through the tunnel, and then Tunnel to Towers, get the point. Then he literally goes straight to the towers, and like every other firefighter, we lost 343 firefighters that day, 2,977 of our fellow Americans that day, many more thereafter from 9/11 related illness. And what a story, and that inspired Frank Siller to create the Tunnel to Towers Foundation. It's now the 25th anniversary year of 9/11. I can't believe it. And we honor these heroes, like, for example, NYPD Detective Eric Michael Kalea. He's a Bensonhurst, Brooklyn native. He dreamed of being a police officer, fulfilled that dream, joined the NYPD in 1994. He worked his way up to the rank of detective and answered the call on September the 11th. You know, think about this. Everyone else is trying to race down those stairs, and these brave first responders, these firemen, these paramedics, these policemen, they're going up in the other direction, and they knew, they had a pretty good sense the odds of them coming home that day were not going to be good. Now, in the case of Eric, he was diagnosed with multiple cancers, all related to his heroic service. You know, 9/11 related illness is very real. He survived by his wife, Marilyn, their two children. Now, to honor his life and service, because of your generosity and partnership with the Tunnel to Towers Foundation, they paid off the mortgage on the family home through their Fallen First Responder Home program. 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Now, we already saved the little dog, Lucy. Today, we're going to try to save Snuggles. Snuggles is a 110-pound Anatolian shepherd dog. It's been a year. It's an ongoing public advocacy battle in Pima County, Arizona. And it's unbelievable. Now, the incident was Snuggles bit a 68-year-old relative in a provoked event. Nobody even disputes that it was a provoked event. Nobody disputes it. And anyway, then the dog's classified as vicious, dangerous, and is now about to be and has been ordered to be euthanized. Now, the person that is now recovered, who was the victim, and again, a provoked attack, they're actively fighting the euthanasia order. What is wrong with these politicians? What is wrong with them? You know, at some point, there's got to be some context, some texture, some common sense applied to government. This is one of those examples when that just doesn't happen.
2: May I jump in here? I just want to add one point to that.
1: Do you want to jump in? We're going to talk about Snuggles later. You want to talk about Snuggles now? You go ahead.
2: What? Just a smidge, like a smidge comment, small.
1: A smidge, that means, all right, five. Hang on, let me take my five-minute break. Go ahead.
2: If you need to go to the restroom,
1: let me take a hit on my vape. Go ahead.
2: Yeah, you know, there's no bird to catch you. I think one of the things.
1: By the way, you need an ID to buy them.
2: Yes, you do. That's very true. But
1: you need proof
2: of
1: citizenship.
2: Okay. To get your 5 minutes is just getting extended, just so you know. Go ahead. So my point in saying this is, what I'm about to say is, if we ever put, like Snuggles has been in jail for almost 10 months, right? For a minor infraction that the person to whom it happened to is even defending. If we treated rapists, murderers, burglars, illegal aliens, we have people out on the street that have 30, 50, 60, 100 convictions, and these literally insane liberal judges will let them back out on the street. But the dog, God forbid that the dog literally protects himself.
1: Say the word dog again.
2: Family.
1: How do you say it?
2: The dog. I will say the dog all day long because it's
1: the dog in New York.
2: But like Lucy, like Snuggles, these are just animal-hating, terrible people who want to go out there and spread a narrative that's not true. You have all these lawyers working pro bono because they love animals too. I don't know what's wrong with these people. I don't know what's wrong with these judges, but I think there's two things at play here. One, we don't punish real criminals enough. And two, people are afraid to say, you know what? I screwed up. I'm really sorry.
1: It's been going on for a year.
2: Out of here. 100%.
1: Look how long they kept poor Lucy. And this was
2: horrible.
1: A dog that was a service dog in Iraq and Afghanistan.
2: This is longer than Lucy. Terrible.
1: A year. It's been a year. Don't worry, but you have a group of people in this country that want to eliminate the U.S. Senate and the presidency and judges and amnesty for illegals and abolish borders and abolish ICE, defund the Department of War. They're just geniuses, these people. End all deportation, eliminate cash bail, establish a wealth tax, which basically is license stealing, pass their Green New Deal so they can, you know, take money from one group of people, give it to another group of people. Probably most of it ends up in their pocket. Abolish prisons and police, public ownership of corporations. I don't know why it is appealing to some people. They want the idea of government control, everything in our life. And I'm telling you, it ends the same way. I don't care what name, manifestation, you call it, communism, statism, totalitarianism, socialism. It doesn't matter. You always end up with the same result. Unfulfilled promises. You end up with more poverty than when you started. You lose your freedom in the name of, you know, false security. And then you empower a group of people that you're never going to be able to get rid of. By the way, new Rasmussen poll out finds more voters believe America is fair and decent since President Trump's second term began. I'll tell you what, we are respected. America is now respected again. Trump announcing plans to replace illegal alien truckers with American veterans. By the way, how many more people have to be killed by illegals that are able to get legal driver's licenses to drive 18-wheelers and they can't even read road signs? You'd think we would have learned from the incident that happened in my free state of Florida, although the license came from California and Washington. I don't know if you're watching what's happening in Spain. It is a unmitigated disaster. We'll show you the videos on Hannity tonight. You know, all these illegals overwhelming the border, 9 people dead, Spanish government, you know, White House blasting them. Even Giorgia Meloni of Italy is saying, we're not letting these people out. No, they're not going to be able to go into other parts of Europe at this point in time. A couple of updates on Iran. The president intensified now the attacks on Iran, opening the door for a potential Iranian revolution. Now, this follows the Revolutionary Guard Corps missile attacks on U.S. bases in Kuwait and Jordan that were stopped. President Trump now is signaling his readiness for full-scale action that will shatter this cycle of tit-for-tat. I've told everybody in the beginning, nobody ever listens to me. I don't know why people don't listen to me. I said, he's given them every opportunity for peace. He really is. But his patience is going to run out. I've known the man for 30 years. Guess what? His patience has now run out. It's over. And we'll see what happens. His airstrikes on Iran's infrastructure now is having the Iranian economy reeling. The Iran's president warning if economic pressures lead to social dissatisfaction and that dissatisfaction expands, support for the regime will be damaged. Well, that will be the point. I just dump as many weapons in the hands of the Iranian people as you possibly can. And now these Iran strikes have doubled in size. Central Command has now completed wide, extensive, impactful strikes on Iran. There's only so much they're going to be able to take. Scott Bessent, the Treasury Secretary. I like Scott Bessent a lot. Nice man. Vows to continue to go after Iranian funds. It's never going to stop. So we're going to see what happens. And now even the Saudis are fighting. They've had it too. And all these other Middle Eastern countries. The U.S. has now debuted a high-tech missile defense. A U.S. Army called the Hammer of the Gods. a cutting-edge new weapon disrupting system designed to trick precision-guided enemy projectiles into missing their targets. I keep talking about AI and the next generation of weaponry. It's here. Hamas agreeing to complete disarmament under a historic Gaza agreement. I'll believe that when I see it. Trust but verify. That's where I stand. We got the Democratic Socialists, the head, you know, their hatred of Trump created the socialist monster. It was in the New York Post today. Landslide majority of voters oppose the DSA. Reuters survey, just 27% of American adults think these political leaders who identify with the DSA are absolutely nuts. And anyway, you know, only 27% support their crazy ideas, which seems like a high number to me. Even Nancy Pelosi ripping Democratic Socialists for targeting incumbent Democratic members. Sorry, you could have spoken up when they first started targeting them. DSA activists now pledging allegiance to communist China. I mean, what is going on here? Unbelievable. All right, we got some people on the phones. Let's hit the phones. Let's say hi to Howard in Texas. God bless Texas. Happy Friday. Howard, how are you?
3: I'm doing good, Sean. Thank you for taking my call. Longtime listener, and I watch your show religiously.
1: Thank you, my friend.
3: I wanted to talk to you about the dog. I have five dogs, four of which are rescues. And one of my rescues is a Great Pyrenees. So, you know, kind of a big dog. And when she came to live with us, she had been accused of nipping at a child. Now, mind you, when she came to live with us, she was 55 pounds. You could feel every bone in her body. They had beaten the black off of her nose. So she was terribly abused. And now she's 115 pounds, maybe. And healthy as all get up. And she is the sweetest thing. So, you know, these people that want to euthanize these animals, I think they should be euthanized, frankly. You know,
1: Linda makes a good point, too. We don't even do this to drug dealers, hardened criminals, violent criminals, cartel members. They even release child molesters like, you know, Tampon Tim in Minnesota. It's unbelievable.
3: Yeah, that is absolutely ridiculous. Absolutely ridiculous. You know?
1: It's insane. Yeah. God help us, Howard. But you know what? I love dogs. I do.
3: Yeah.
1: Appreciate it. God bless Texas, buddy. You have a great weekend. Teresa, my free state of Florida. What's up, Teresa? How are you?
4: I'm great. How you doing?
1: I'm good. What's going on?
4: Oh, well, you were talking about that woman who's running against the socialist up in the one that's crazy.
1: The one that's running against El Sayed, the guy that campaigns with Hassan Piker, who blames 9/11 on America, that guy?
4: Yes. She reminds me of a evil garden gnome or Chucky.
1: Let me play this for people so people know who we're talking about. Let's play.
5: I am going to be working on our behalf. I am going to be telling the stories on our behalf. And you better believe I'm going to be doing it with a little bit of joy, a little bit of enthusiasm, a little bit of energy, and a little bit of stick it to them. Because that's the Michigan way.
1: They're going to stick it to us, Teresa. I'm scared to death.
4: You know, I'm telling you. They have nothing they can do other than scream and squawk. They don't have any solutions. They have no conscience, and they have no morals. So all they can do is scream and yell.
1: They are crazy. These people are insane. Does everybody now understand where the urgency comes from in me to get everybody out to vote? This is a clear and present danger to our country. They're nuts. These people are insane.
4: I truly,
1: Teresa,
4: I believe you.
1: Trust me. Pledge in your heart, your mind, and your soul, you will vote. All right, Kevin in North Dakota. What's up, Kevin? How are you? You're a trucker. God bless our truckers. Our shelves would be empty without you.
6: Sean, thank you so much for taking my call. It's a pleasure. I got a question for you. If it was wrong for the Democrats to create voting districts based solely on race, how is the DSA platform not conspiracy to commit treason with they wanted to abolish everything. Wanted to abolish the presidency, abolish the Senate, abolish the Electoral College. That's all overthrowing our government. Isn't that treason? Why is anybody calling them out on this?
1: It's a great question. I mean, because they're basically talking about overthrowing our government, aren't they? I mean, that's pretty scary. I mean, what they're proposing is insane.
6: Every fundamental, yes. They're breaking down every fundamental of our government.
1: Well, I just want to remind you this. And by the way, Elon Musk announced that he's ready to pour big money into the midterm campaign with his America PAC to prevent these lunatics from ever getting power. Because all progress as we know it will stop. By the way, a federal appeals court handed Trump a major victory on mail-in ballots. The New Republic in a state of panic, calling it a disaster for Democrats. And, you know, cheating on mail-in voting is legendary. It's horrible. What's gone wrong? You know, so we're winning. And we also won the battle over gerrymandering, which the Democrats had perfected. And we just finally caught up on. So, look, we got lunatics running. And if that does not motivate every American that loves this country, I don't know what will. But we're going to continue our coverage. All right, we'll update you. We saved poor Lucy, the dog. Now we're going to save Snuggles. We'll get to that. Get to more of your calls coming up. We're going to play the president and his cabinet meeting at Camp David today. Very interesting Q&A. 800-941-SHAWN is our number. 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
9: A Better Life with Dr. Sanjay Gupta.
10: There are lots of things you can measure to get an idea of how healthy you are at any given moment. Temperature, heart rate, blood pressure, just to name a few. But how about how healthy you will be and how long you're likely to live? According to a new study out of the University at Buffalo, 2 simple strength tests are pretty accurate at predicting longevity in older women. One is hand grip strength, and the other is how quickly people can stand up from a seated position without using their arms. By the way, I remember interviewing former President Jimmy Carter when he was quite old and being really impressed how he just popped out of the chair without using his arms. Not a lot of older people can actually do that. But I think the message here is that maintaining strength as you age is going to help you perform everyday activities, but also help you avoid injury and stay independent. I'm Dr. Sanjay Gupta, helping you live a better life.
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10: If I were to ask you what makes for a good night's sleep, you'd probably say a dark, quiet room, not too many things on your mind. But every night when you go to get some Z's, how often do you really think about the temperature in your bedroom? Temperature may be one of the most underappreciated factors in sleep. That's according to the Senior Vice President of Research and Scientific Affairs at the National Sleep Foundation. We often hear about lights and screens and stress, but even modest changes in temperature and airflow can influence both how quickly you fall asleep and how deeply you stay asleep. Most experts will recommend a room temperature of 60 to 67 degrees Fahrenheit. You might also experiment with your sheets and what you actually wear to bed. Play around a bit and see what improves your sleep. You might be delightfully surprised. I'm Dr. Sanjay Gupta, helping you live a better life.
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0: They want the case thrown out. I'm Lisa LaSera, Fox News. The Justice Department is moving to drop charges against David Hearn, who was charged with deliberately damaging the reflecting pool near the Lincoln Memorial.
3: The reason, the DOJ says in court papers, the evidence was not originally known to prosecutors, and it suggests the installation of the new coating was botched, and that led to the damage. The DOJ alleges the Interior Department did not give prosecutors documents in a timely manner and withheld important information, arguing they wouldn't have sought an indictment in the first place if the Department of Interior was more forthcoming.
0: Fox's David Spahn. Hearn had pled not guilty earlier this month to one felony count of property destruction and has a trial date set for September. At a cabinet meeting at Camp David this morning, President Trump talked about the deal announced last night where Hamas would lay down their arms if Israel meets certain conditions.
4: President Trump touting this really as a major achievement. He also said it's one that simply would have been impossible to get done without the success the U.S. had already in the war against Iran.
5: It's a great breakthrough. Nobody thought that would be possible to disarm Hamas. That shows you how much success we're having with Iran.
4: Here in the region, we've gotten back into that rhythm of attacks, one side striking the other, the next night the other side striking, multiple drone attacks targeting U.S. bases in Kuwait, no casualties reported.
0: Fox's Steve Harrigan in Tel Aviv. The Marine Corps says the pilot of an F-35B stealth fighter is expected to survive after ejecting from the jet shortly before it crashed near a Miramar air base in San Diego.
6: Photos circulating online appeared to show heavy smoke coming from near the base. Marine officials initially confirming emergency crews were responding to an aircraft mishap.
0: Fox's Christian Goodwin. 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
28: Temperatures being 30 degrees above average.
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